0: enough for Aaron Glenn to save his job remains to be seen. But I think if he can get the 6 or 7 wins this year and then say, hey, we can get a long-term quarterback next year, then I think he can sell Woody Johnson on that, and he can come back for 27 with whoever that rookie quarterback is going to be.
1: All right, some positive vibes for the JETS Jets. Antoine, let's talk about the supposed class of the AFC East, and that being the New England Patriots. Mike Vrabel has been in the news somewhat, you could say, over the last few days, but let's focus not on his off-the-field transgressions, rather his squad, the New England Patriots. Is it a foregone conclusion this team acquires A.J. Brown in early June? If so, are they primed to defend their AFC title, in your opinion? Also, for fantasy purposes, help me out. Who is the better stat compiler this year at running back, Travion Henderson or Ramondre Stevenson? So flesh out Foxborough for us overall in terms of A.J. Brown and the RBs.
0: Well, I think if you talk about the Henderson versus Stevenson, I think you got to go with Henderson just simply because, you know, he's a younger running back too, is why they drafted him really high in the second round last year. And I felt like he got more and more opportunities as the year went on. So I think if you're a fantasy guy or just a Patriot fan, expect to have a little bit more with him. As far as A.J. Brown, it seems like it's inevitable that's going to happen after June 1st, too. There's been a lot of whispers, a lot of smoke with that, too, as well. The Patriots did pick up Romeo Doubs, so they signed to a 4-year deal, too, as well, to kind of, you know, help solidify the wide receiver core, which needed some help, especially after release Stephon Diggs. It's going to be interesting to see, can they repeat that same success that they had last year? They had a much easier schedule. Now you're playing a first-place schedule. And obviously, you mentioned there's a lot of smoke going on in New England right now. But even beyond that, you know, I just kind of like what the Bills have done. And, you know, if I'm picking who's going to win the division, I have to go with Buffalo to kind of, you know, get back on track there and end up claiming the division there. But I do think the Patriots are a playoff team, especially the way Drake May played last year at an MVP-type level. And I think so long as he continues to play at that level, the Patriots will be a, you know, one of those teams that's going to either make the playoffs or going to be around, you know, pushing for a playoff spot.
1: Yeah, no doubt about it. Antoine, let's talk about the Miami Dolphins, because I guess we have to. Who the heck is Malik Willis going to throw the ball to this year, in your opinion? You think 80 catches maybe for Devon Achane? Like, it's kind of a bare cupboard, to say the least. You know, they got some rookie wide receivers. Malik Washington is there. Greg Dulcich is still there at tight end. Is this team in the running, in your opinion, to be the league's worst?
0: I think you look at, they're kind of in a similar spot that I think the Jets were in last year, where, you know, you have a new coach there, have a new general manager, and now you're starting, you know, the groundwork at the studs of a rebuild there. You got a quarterback in Malik Willis who you think can be a possibly a long-term solution, but you didn't give him a lot of money just in case, you know, something doesn't work out there too as well. I do like their pass rushes there. And getting Tutu Atwell, maybe, you know, that's somebody who you're going to throw to. But I expect to have AJ to have a really big year. That's kind of why you're giving him the money that he is, because you don't have a lot of weapons, especially like the trading Jalen Waddle to the Broncos. So, yeah, I think it's going to be imperative for that offensive line to be able to protect Nate Willis, because, you know, I think a lot of the times those receivers are going to kind of struggle to get open too as well. And I'm sure a lot of attention is going to go to HN this upcoming year. But, yeah, I think on paper they probably are going to be one of the worst teams in football. But, you know, you never know. I think a lot of people think them and the Jets will probably be at the rear end. The AFC is there. I give the nod to the Jets because I think they have a lot or better talent. But yes, yeah, it remains to be seen how the Dolphins being competitive in a lot of their games this year. And I think they're underdogs in just about every game today, at least right now. That's on paper, you know, going into the season.
2: We're talking with Antoine Staley here on BetMGM tonight, Westwood One Sports. He's Brett Evans. I'm Pat Boyle. Antoine covers the New York Jets for the New York Daily News, but we're asking him not only about the Jets, but the AFC East as well. Antoine, speaking of the Dolphins, they get Malik Willis for about the same price as the Steelers just re-signed Aaron Rodgers to for 1 year. That seems to be the bottom of the market for starting quarterbacks this year, right below $25 million AAV. Do you think the Jets should have been more aggressive in trying to get Malik Willis this offseason, or do you think their plan should be go all out for their next franchise quarterback in next year's draft, considering they have 3 first-round picks next year?
0: Well, they got snake bitten with Justin Fields a year ago. They kind of gave him, you know, money you know, stopgap money, 2-year deal, $40 million, $30 million guaranteed. So I don't think they necessarily wanted to get snake bitten again by a situation where having a guy where Malik Willis, you know, I think he did a really solid job in the opportunities that he had with the Packers last year. But let's face it, like, he's had limited starts in this league. And I don't know. I think the Dolphins have a better infrastructure around him, especially considering it's similar to what he had in Green Bay, as opposed to him going somewhere else like the Jets, where it'd be so much of a wild card. You got a new coaching staff, new system, new just about everything. So I think Malik Willis going down to Miami makes a lot of sense there. And I also think the Jets not getting him, and obviously, you know, obtaining a guy like Geno, who, you know, you have the opportunity to get rid of if need be after this season, but he could also be your stopgap guy for whatever rookie quarterback you're going to have. With the 3 first-round picks last year, I think it was a no-brainer for the Jets to kind of just wait and see, you know, what 27 brings at the quarterback position.
2: And Antoine, I know Brad is going to ask you about the first-round picks that the Jets selected in last month's draft in a bid. I want to ask you about their second-round pick, D'Angelo Pons, the corner from Indiana. Jets secondary that broke an NFL record for going an entire year without an interception. Do you think D'Angelo Pons can have an immediate impact? Do you think he can maybe be a starter in this defense?
0: Yeah, I wrote about that on Tuesday. Yeah, I think he is going to be their nickelback starter as well, you know, at the cornerback position too, alongside Brandon Stevens and, you know, maybe AZ Thomas or Jarvis Bradley, whoever wins that other job opposite Stevens. But yeah, you're talking about Pons, somebody who's really aggressive there, 5'9", but doesn't necessarily play like it either. But he's somebody that played against some of the best, you know, talented wide receivers in the nation last year, especially the Big Ten, playing against the Deku tight end, who's now his teammate, you know, with the Jets too as well. And really played, you know, Jeremiah Swift is probably as well as you did play him throughout the course of his career and his season there. But I think Pons is going to come in, and yeah, I think he's a solution to some of their interception woes or lack thereof. They only had 4 takeaways all of last year, which was by far the least in the NFL. But having a guy like him who can ball hawk, but also somebody that's aggressive with, you know, bigger receivers, I think it's a good thing for the Jets. And I think he's going to get a couple of them in this rookie year at least.
1: Yeah, let's continue on with the Jets conversation, because America demands it, Antoine. We got to talk about those first round draft picks. Defensive end David Bailey, of course, number 2 overall on tight end Kenyon Sadiq, who Pat and I are giant fans of his skill set. Amari Cooper, still one of the best catchers you ever see at the college football level out of Indiana. Do you feel this franchise is going to actually pick itself up off the mat and move in a positive direction? You said earlier, you believe they're going to maybe be a 6 or 7 win team. So put your money where your mouth is. Over or under team wins, 5.5. That's the current number at BetMGM. What say you, Antoine?
0: Yeah, I'll go over. I think they'll give them at least 6 wins there. I think the schedule is difficult, especially early on where you're playing the Packers, Lions, and Bears all in the row from weeks 2 to 4. But there's some opportunities on that schedule too for the Jets, especially in the middle of that season there. So yeah, I think they got a shot to at least get some quality wins there. You know, you play games like the Raiders and the Dolphins too as well later on the season. Both games against Miami, I think, are, you know, truly winnable. And, you know, the Jets can, you know, possibly pull off an upset too, but it starts with week 1. If they lose week 1, then I think they're in a world of trouble. And remember, we already talked about, you know, Aaron Glenn potentially being on the proverbial hot seat. You don't want to get in the situation where you go to your home opener 0-1 against the Packers team, who did lose 5 straight in the last year, but, you know, a good quality football team that they got to compete for a playoff spot once again. You definitely want to go into your home opener week 2 with some positive momentum, whether you win or lose that game. But if you don't, you know, it can be really ugly really quick and, you know, get up to an 0-4 start before you go to Cleveland and host Cleveland in week 5.
2: That is true. We're talking with Antoine Staley here for another 2 minutes or so on BetMGM tonight, Westwood One Sports. Antoine covers the New York Jets for the New York Daily News. You can follow him on Twitter at Antoine Staley. So finally, the one team we haven't really talked about is probably the best team on paper in the AFC East. Although, don't tell the Patriots that. But the Buffalo Bills had some gigantic changes this offseason, Antoine. They fired head coach Sean McDermott, got a brand spanking new multi-billion-dollar stadium, and are once again, as they were for many, many years, now chasing the New England Patriots for the division this year. Some of the biggest headlines this offseason, though, have revolved around often maligned receiver Keon Coleman. Remember, the Bills infamously let the Chiefs jump to their spot in the draft 2 years ago and get Xavier Worthy, and Buffalo selected Keon Coleman. It's been 2 years of frustration, healthy scratches because of missing meetings or showing up late. And then this offseason, it basically got thrown under the bus by GM Brandon Bean and owner Terry Pegula. Keon Coleman this week said this year is a make or break for him. He's only 23 years old. Do you think it will work out in Buffalo, or do you think we'll see Keon Coleman on a different team next year, Antoine?
0: If I had to bet, probably a different team. It just seems like it's a lot of questions with Keon. I mean, you talk about off the field or whatever the case may be, but, you know, even just on the field, I felt like he struggled with, you know, getting separation from, you know, defenders and just drops and things of that nature too. So that's why you go out and get a DJ Moore. The Bills have this wide open window as long as Josh Allen is playing at a high level in his prime at the MVP level, which he still is. So that's why you go out and make a move for DJ Moore, simply because you can get a legit wide receiver who can, you know, stretch the defense and be a weapon there offensively there, along with your tight end and Cade and Knox too as well. And obviously, you know, Cook too. But yeah, I don't think they're waiting for Keon Coleman. I think it'd be great if he ended up turning into a solid number two option. But if I had to guess, yeah, probably he'd be on another team next year. It just hasn't worked out for a variety of different reasons. And, you know, I think a lot of it is just, you know, the skill set or, you know, lack thereof that he, you know, has in the NFL coming into the league.
2: Good stuff. Antoine, we really appreciate the time, man. I know it's only May, but we are dying for some football. And I know that with OTAs and then mandatory minicamp, it's not too far away. So we appreciate all your time and your insights, and we can't wait to catch up with you soon.
0: All right, sounds good. Thank you.
1: See you, Antoine.
2: There you go. Antoine Staley covers the Jets for the New York Daily News and is well-versed in the AFC East overall and ball in general. Make sure you give him a follow on Twitter. At Antoine Staley. All right, we're going to take a short break here. Number to join, 310-840-4910. When we come back, we've got some breaking injury news that we will get to you. I promised that we would get it to you last hour, but the game hasn't started yet. So Spurs, Thunder, big injury news we got to get to you when we come back as well. And we'll have a first scoreboard update for the game one of the Western Conference Finals in the Stanley Cup playoffs between the Golden Knights and the Avalanche. Also going to play the Sports Geo game, baby. Let's go. He's Brad Evans. I'm Pat Boyle. This is BetMGM Tonight on Westwood One Sports.

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1: Welcome on back. BetMGM Tonight, Westwood One Sports. He's Brad Evans. I'm Pat Boyle. Phone number to join is 310-840-4910. Let's give you a scoreboard update here. Game one, Western Conference Finals on the ice between the Golden Knights and the Avalanche. By the way, Mark Stone, who has been one of the, cornerstones of the Vegas Golden Knights for the last several years here. Yeah. Thank you. He is out tonight. No Mark Stone for the Vegas Golden Knights for game one. Avalanche, they've looked like a wagon so far. First 5 minutes of the game, we are scoreless in Denver. 0-0. So far, both teams are two shots on target. Scott Wedgwood in the net for the Avalanche, and he has saved both shots. And meanwhile, it is, it is Carter Hart in net for the Golden Knights, and he has stopped both shots. So scoreless as the Avalanche nearly, -190, I believe, on the money line. I bet MGM for that game. So scoreless game one. The big injury news we needed to get to you here regarding game two of the Western Conference Finals in the NBA playoffs is no De'Aaron Fox for the San Antonio Spurs for the second straight game. Ruled out. That's right. Ruled out once again because of that sprained ankle. He is not going to play tonight. And so the starting lineup for the San Antonio Spurs reads Stephon Castle, Dylan Harper, Devin Vassell, yes! Julian Champagne, and Victor Wembanyama. And so, Brad, that means you got some pretty damn good CLV, if you will, on Dylan Harper. And the Rutgers rookie is going to be in the starting lineup tonight for the San Antonio Spurs. We're both on him, and he should shine again tonight.
2: Oh, man, I'm uncinching my belt. Look, no offense to De'Aaron Fox. Please get back and healthy. We want you to have a speedy recovery, but my goodness. Again, plus 220 is what it was on a walk-up this morning for him to score 15 or more points on BetMGM. CLV, that means closing line value, extraordinarily high for your boy. Let's go, Rutgers!
1: There we go. So that game's going to tip off in about 15 minutes. So now we'll obviously keep you posted on both of those big playoff games throughout the entire show, but let's see if we can dominate yet again. Brad, you, me, Monty, Combs, and the other gentlemen, who are going to be working on the show tonight and the rest of this week, I believe, Zach Kroll, Grant Leader. But more specifically, you, me, Monty, we have dominated the Geo sports game, the sports Geo game. Let's see if we can dominate again tonight, shall we? So, Monty, get on in here. With Combs out tonight, Brandon Combs out. Monty, read the questions. Work your magic on the screen. Bring up that big, beautiful globe, and let's play a little Geo sports game, shall we?
3: Let's do it. You guys ready for question number one?
1: Yes, sir.
2: Fully prepared.
3: All right. Going football, the Rose Bowl, played January 1st most years, has anchored this city since 1922. I think we know where this is.
2: Oh, coming. My God, that's a layup. Pasadena, California. Monty, do you have any idea where Pasadena, California is?
3: It's by L.A. I can tell you that.
2: It is a suburb of L.A. Pat, do you want to take a guess what direction that suburb is located in?
1: I'm going to say north L.A. I don't know, honestly.
2: It's kind of north and east, towards some of the hills and lower mountains, outside of Los Angeles. So Monty, expand out for me, if you're watching, the video broadcast of our show right now, cause I don't know where the hell you are in California. You're, it's like half ocean.
3: LA,
2: I think you're
3: dude.
2: The Bay Area. No, are you? You're by LA. Next... See where the islands are.
3: This is San Diego.
2: Okay.
3: This is San Diego.
2: Right?
3: Down here.
2: That's not Mexico. No. No. You gotta go north. Go north, Monty. Go north. There's two more islands that you'll see. Yeah, there they are. You go east of those islands. That's Los Angeles. Right in there. So you need to go a little
3: huge
2: east.
3: Concrete area.
2: Yep.
1: I love that. The concrete
2: and a little
1: area.
2: Bit north. Yeah, that's accurate. There is a lot of concrete all over the damn place in L.A. It's why it gets so damn hot there on occasion. All right, go a little bit east. Expand out for me. Expand out.
3: No.
2: All right, so, yeah, I mean, you're in the... you got to go, you know, just east L.A. There's some rough mountain chains there. And just plant your damn flag.
3: Yeah, I mean, do you think it's up here or is that too far north?
2: I think I might be too far north, but you just plant it anywhere east of Los Angeles, the concrete area, as you call it.
3: All right, we're going to go. That just feels wrong, but I'm going to.
1: We're going to start seeing some houses if Monty zooms in any further.
3: I wish we could. That's as far as we can go. I was hoping to find the stadium, if we're being honest. I'm going to go right there.
2: All right.
3: Far east, Brad.
1: All right.
2: All right. Well, that, I mean, it was in the vicinity. You're in the vicinity.
3: 33 miles off, but 98 points. That's not too bad.
1: All right. Next question. We were looking for 100, but we got 98. We'll take it. We'll take it. There was a lot of deliberation there.
3: Got to deliberate. Got to get 100. Despite standing 6'2", Donovan Mitchell is nicknamed Spida for his 6'10 wingspan. Where did he go to college? I am of no help on this one.
2: Oh, my God. Where did Donovan Mitchell go to school?
3: This is all you, Brad.
2: Somebody is chiming in here. Louisville. Yeah, I guess he did go to Louisville.
1: Grant. I knew Grant would be great at this.
2: Great job, Grant.
1: Louisville's in Kentucky.
2: Kentucky. Do you know what major river it is on, Monty? Bonus points.
3: No. It's the Mississippi?
2: It's on the Ohio. Okay. You got it. Ohio runs on the northern border. That is correct.
3: Yeah.
2: And it is...
1: Grant saying go east.
2: Yeah, you got to go east a little bit. I think it's just west of where Cincinnati, Ohio is. And Cincinnati, Ohio is right on the lower left-hand southwest corner of the state of Ohio.
3: Yeah, there's Ohio.
2: So, yeah, there's another. Oh, no. Go west. Go west. Or no, is it south? West. It's south of Cincy is what Grant says. So just put it south of Cincy.
3: So right here, probably?
2: Yeah. No. That's probably on Cincinnati. The border.
1: On the border.
2: Yeah. Border. There it is. Plant it, Monty. Plant it. Let's shake it.
1: Oh.
2: It was further west.
3: Not on the Ohio border. It's on
1: Grant,
3: the Indiana border.
1: Grant, it's you're rejected, Grant.
2: Yeah, that's what Grant said. I thought it might have been a little bit further west, but Grant wasn't sure. And he goes, what the hell? Well,
3: still got 94 points. That's not bad.
2: No, it's not terrible. Okay, next.
1: Well, Grant is the one that gave us Louisville. Otherwise, I completely blanked on where Donovan Mitchell went to college. So thank you, Grant, but also damn it, Grant.
3: Question three, Jerry Rice once had 24 catches in a single game at this tiny HBCU.
2: That is Mississippi Valley State. Now, where the heck is Mississippi Valley State in the great state of Mississippi? That
1: in the valley.
2: I don't know. Yeah, it's in the valley. Well played there, Monty. Thank you. Really helping us out with the clues.
3: That was me.
2: Care to guess?
1: That was me.
2: South. So let's see. Grant's saying, I'm going to just say South Mississippi. Okay. Plant it somewhere center South Mississippi. Let's roll.
1: Well, hold on. Give me a little zoom. Let's try to take a look at where the valley might be. I think it might be west because what is that? There's a lot of. There's a lot of like desert-looking flat land in West Mississippi.
2: It ain't desert. That's the Mississippi River, and it's kind of hilly in some of those areas in West Mississippi. I would venture to say it's going to be probably South Central Mississippi. That's my guess.
1: Okay,
2: I think Grant's
1: on. Go maybe like 30 clicks east of that little body of water there, Monty.
3: This guy right here.
1: Yeah, maybe go east of that.
3: I'm thinking just maybe slightly. It's like, do we? Yeah, I don't know. Who cares?
2: Planet.
1: Oh, I was right.
2: It was northwest. Northwest. Oh, you were
3: another 94
2: right.
3: pointer.
2: Okay, not bad. We'll take it. All right. We got what? One more?
3: Two more. Question four.
2: Two more.
3: 2020 AL MVP Jose Abreu famously ate his passport while defecting from this country's capital.
2: Havana, Cuba?
3: That was my guess.
2: I did not know he ate his passport.
3: That's kind of
2: so wild. Havana's the capital. So we got to find the area of Cuba where... Yeah, where the big city would be. It's a cultural
1: shout out
2: city.
1: To Jose Abreu, because I'm eating tacos right now on the air as we do this.
2: You know what, Monty? I think you already passed it. I think if you go northwest of that area.
3: Ooh. Oh, no. There's like, I didn't mean to click.
2: Oh, you clicked on it, Monty!
3: I didn't mean to. No.
2: Oh, Monty.
3: Oh. I was just trying to drag, right. Just trying to click and drag. That's where I was probably going to end up, too. That's tough. That's tough.
2: That is tough. All right, well, now you got to make up for it.
3: At least they're still in Cuba.
2: Yeah, that's true.
3: All right. Final question. Joel.
1: How many do we got for that?
3: Like 70 or something. I don't know. Not enough.
2: Ugh.
3: It's going to bring our whole score down. Yeah, that's, you know what? That's my bad. My bad. You know, I could be Kenny Atkinson on this one. I'll be better than him. I'll take the blame. You know, it's fine.
2: Yeah. All right, Spider-Man, let's do this.
3: Joel Embiid was born in this capital in 1994 and was a star on the volleyball court. Where's he from? Anybody know?
1: From Africa.
2: He is from Africa, but where in Africa?
1: I think he didn't he play for, he played for their team and then he said he was going to play for the U.S. didn't he?
3: Yeah, I have no idea,
2: dude. Grant is suggesting is saying, Cameroon. He's from Cameroon.
3: All right.
2: My problem is Africa is a country code. I don't know where every country is.
1: Cameroon's on the west.
2: Cameroon.
1: Yeah. Cameroon's on the west coast.
3: We're talking the
1: should
3: the
1: it should say CA. Is it giving you the abbreviations there?
2: Man, yeah, I don't know if that's. Are you sure it's on the coast?
3: CA.
2: I'm gonna say that's like Central Africa. Is my guess.
3: I got a GA. I'm
1: pretty confident it's on the west coast of Africa. Not northwest, but yeah, like either. Central West, or as you start to
3: CI, could that be Cameroon somehow?
1: As Ivory Coast, or
2: no,
1: as
2: Ivory Coast,
1: Ghana,
3: CM Cameroon would be my guess.
1: That's got to be it.
3: That's got
2: yeah,
3: be
2: that
3: it.
2: Must be it
3: on the coast there. All right,
2: yeah, let's give it a whirl. Let's give it a whirl.
1: Yeah, there you go. Oh, Monty, yeah.
3: City now, well, that doesn't look like a city. That looks like snow capped mountains.
1: Snow-capped mountains in Africa?
2: Yeah, sure.
3: I don't know. I've never been
1: in Arizona.
2: Yeah, there are. There are. Kilimanjaro's got snow on it.
3: A city right there would be my guess. That's going to be my guess, I think. Yeah. One final
2: pick it, Monty. Just pick it.
3: Yeah.
1: You think they got tacos?
2: You got to hope and pray it's right.
3: Definitely.
2: You got to hope and pray that's Cameroon.
3: Oh, no. It is Cameroon, but...
2: Oh, it is Cameroon. Look how close you were.
3: 124 miles. 91 points. That's not bad.
1: Pretty good.
2: Okay. All right, so what's the final tally then, Monty?
3: 875 with just, you know, one little misclick, you know? So, throw
2: that
3: one out
2: misclick,
3: the window.
2: Misclick really dragged the score down. But not really bad! Did. Not bad! You know, we're usually batting over 900. We're playing this game, so this is underwhelming.
3: If it weren't for the misclick, we would have had like 970 plus, I bet.
2: All right. Kind of a B-plus effort today, Pat. But you know, for the most part for the week, I think it's been at least an A-minus.
1: Yeah, and look, this game is challenging. It's not, you know, as we consider ourselves pretty damn smart. You're the geography guy, and we know ball. And I think that this game has provided a pretty good challenge. And honestly, thankfully, we had Grant, because I had no idea where the hell Donovan Mitchell went to college.
2: Yeah, I was struggling with that one, and I was struggling with Cameroon for Joel Embiid as well. So collective effort. Well played, gentlemen.
1: Yes. All right, good job. All right, when we come back, Joey Chestnut, is he in danger of missing the Nathan's hot dog eating contest? He got himself in a little bit of an altercation back at a bar in March that Brad might not have been too far from. We got a pretty wild story to get to you when we come back. And some scoreboard updates, because we'll have Thunder Spurs underway as well as Game 1 in the Western Conference Finals on the ice. You want to be a part of the show? Pick up the phone, 310-840-4910. You can call, you can text. This is BetMGM Tonight, right here on Westwood One Sports.
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19: Golden Knights, they were top 12 in goals against per game. So far, defensive battle. Those two teams, and then they're underway in OKC, game 2 in the NBA playoffs in the West. Spurs.

0: Clippers and the Thunder, and I don't believe we have a score yet. Let me actually pop this puppy on here. Hold on, the GameCast could be wrong because it's showing some rigmarole for me, Brad. I got a commercial. I got 10:42 left to go in the first quarter with no score, so I don't know if that's right or not.
1: They're playing four quarters basketball. I love it.
0: This might be one of the, okay, no, here we go. All right, I got the right score now. It's 10-9 Spurs with 9 minutes to go in the first quarter. So actually quite the opposite. So quite a bit of scoring here in the first 3 minutes. Let me see if I can get a proper box score here on NBA.com. And I can. Okay. Yeah, so Wemby's got 3 points, no rebounds. He has picked up a foul. Our guy Dylan Harper, 2 points, no rebounds, 2 assists. So far for the Spurs. Wow. Meanwhile, for OKC, SGA off to a much quicker start than the other night. He's already got 4 points and an assist. And Lu Dort has already got 3 points as well. 10-9 Spurs with 9 minutes left to go in the first quarter. So very early on for that game and very early still for Vegas and Denver, or the Colorado Avalanche on the ice. They are yet to produce a goal in that game. Brad, I got a bit of a news for you here. And I think you might be able to provide some details maybe on something that I saw, a headline that I saw today. So we got Memorial Day weekend coming up here on Friday, the unofficial or the official start of summer, unofficial start of summer, if you will. And sure enough, the grills will be out this weekend. The wieners will be on.
1: Amen.
0: The wieners will be out. And they'll be on that grill. Buns will be toasting. Burgers are getting flipped. It's going to be glorious. And we're not far away from the Nathan's Hot Dog Eating Contest on Coney Island on the 4th of July, where Joey Chestnut is going to be looking to repeat as champion, see if we can break his own record of 77 hot dogs. I lose track. Remember, 2 years ago, he did not compete because basically got suspended because he was competing brands. He had that vegan sponsorship. I don't really care to remember.
1: Yeah.
0: But last year he came back, he won. Well, I guess there's a chance Joey Chestnut might not compete this year because of legal problems. Joey Chestnut has been sentenced to 180 days of probation for battery after, I guess, the court records says striking. I think from the details, once I read into the article, slapping / punching, kind of like a open hand slap punch. He hit somebody while he was drunk at a bar in Indiana in March. He is at this point allowed to travel to New York City for July 4th for the Nathan's Hot Dog Eating Contest. And he's going to be looking to defend his crown. But Indiana in March. I know somebody who was in Indiana in March. Brad? Did this happen during the Final Four? What the heck happened?
1: I think it might have. True story, folks. For those of you that have been fans of BetMGM Tonight since the beginning, and we flipped the switch on the new show back in late December, I went to the Final Four. I only live like 2 hours away in central Illinois from Indianapolis, so I drove over. I was working Radio Row, and I remember walking in to our Westwood One setup that we had there on Radio Row. And this is not like for those of you who have ever been to the Super Bowl Radio Row, this pales in comparison. There's only like maybe 10 to 12 stations overall in a single room. It's like half of a standard ballroom at the convention center. That's essentially it. And I walk in with all my equipment. I'm going to get everything set up on my table. And I got friends that work at other stations, and I had a career at one point with Sirius XM, so they're like two stations down from me on the same wall, and I'm like, oh, I'm going to go over and say hi to my friends at Sirius XM. Sean Farnham, who I used to do a show with, Dallas Cuff, I used to do a show with, being the college basketball junkie that I am, and they do a show together on Sirius XM College Sports Radio, so I'm like, oh, I'm going to walk over and say hi. So I put my stuff down, I walk over. They're in the middle of their show, and who are they interviewing? Joey Chestnut. And I'm like, why the hell is Joey Chestnut here? And I never really put two and two together. I think he had just, and I have to look this up because I'm not 100% certain I'm correct on this, but I think he just won like a shrimp eating competition. And if you know anything about Indianapolis, St. Elmo's, everybody's passionate about it. It's a place that everybody goes to eat. Steakhouse are known for their shrimp cocktail. They literally had representatives on Radio Row walking around with free St. Elmo shrimp cocktail and serving people up. Did I grab a couple of those? Hell yeah, I did. Went in Indianapolis to eat the St. Elmo shrimp. But Joey Chestnut was there getting interviewed. So my belief is, after, you know, he did all his media appearances, there are a number of bars within walking distance of the convention center in downtown Indianapolis. Take your pick. And he might have built it up to 1, 2, 3 bars. Might have 3, 4, 5, 7,000 drinks. I mean, if he throws it down like he does hot dogs, the guy's liver is probably the size of Texas. And he got himself in some fisticuffs. Who knew that Joey Chestnut would be swinging fists, possibly the night that I saw him in Indianapolis? And maybe he was throwing punches at me. Who knows?
0: Yeah, I mean, he was, yeah, that kind of, I think that sums it up. I think we have put the paper trail here together. I think we have Sherlock Holmes this freaking thing here. I think you're right. And look, he pled guilty to it. So it's not even like, did he or did he not? We got to get the facts. No, he literally pled guilty to battery. He's on 180 days of probation. I don't know if you probably, I mean, he said the day after the incident, he talked to law enforcement and he was like, I don't even remember it. So he was probably pretty tuned up. here's the thing about Joey Chestnut. I don't like him. I don't like the guy, Brad. You know, maybe part of it is the fact that he keeps winning and there's nobody that even challenges him. So the 4th of July hot dog contest has now been rendered like boring and just completely pointless. But also indirectly, Joey Chestnut acted like, you know, you sometimes don't meet your heroes, right? I always loved Joey Chestnut growing up, like dude, watching him dominate and eating the 70 hot dogs. At one point, I loved it. At a certain point, then it gets old. It gets like you want somebody to win. Kobayashi beat him the 1 year, and then that guy went nuts and like they tried to fight and he tried to jump on the stage or something. They did the Netflix thing. I didn't even bother watching it because I'm not giving them another cent of my money. Kobayashi and Joey Chestnut on Netflix. Give me a break. But Joey Chestnut on one of the shows that I used to fill in and produce for, do headlines for, co-host for the DA show, Damon Amendola, when it was formerly CBS Sports Radio before it came Infinity Sports Network. They had Joey Chestnut to do a guest appearance. And this was like, I don't know, weeks before the hot dog eating contest. And they booked him and his agent or his representation. And they were like, you know, yeah, like no problem. Like there's, if there's something that like going in, be like, hey, don't ask this question. Like Joey's not going to eat a hot dog. You're not going to do any of this stuff. Okay, I can get it. There were no limitations. They said, no, nothing to like be aware of. Like should be fun. They asked him to eat a hot dog. One hot dog on their show. And he's like, no, not doing it. No, I'm not doing it.
1: Oh, really?
0: And they said he was an arrogant jerk. Before he came into the studio and afterwards didn't want to take any pictures, made a whole fuss about the whole thing. So from that, once I learned that story, I hate Joey Chestnut. I hope somebody beats his ass in the 4th of July hot dog eating contest this year, even though he's probably going to cakewalk to another win because he's a robot. He's a machine.
1: Yeah. What a giant Richard. I can't believe that story. But again, you know, he added to the guilty plea that he put in with the battery charge. It kind of correlates, matches up, jerks are jerks.
0: Yeah, and you would think, you know, I guess you eat so many wieners, you turn into one, in his case.
1: Yeah, I could see it. Man, a lot of indigestion. I think you'd be disgruntled and upset on a daily basis as well, having to deal with the movements.
0: And also, what is it about Indianapolis, man? People go there, Mark Sanchez, they don't know how to control themselves. Yeah. What is it about that city?
1: The reason being is because the bars are conveniently located, everything downtown, and you can walk and do a lot of bar hopping. I did so, but you know, I got inebriated happily so and was able to walk back to my hotel room unscathed. I wasn't out seeking nefarious activities afterwards. So I just, you know, it depends upon the personality of the individual. I'm a happy-go-lucky kind of guy.
0: maybe if you strike that perfect match of St. Elmo's cocktail, shrimp cocktails, and some other kind of alcohol, it makes you want to tell people that they can't park in a certain spot, and then you end up getting stabbed.
1: Yeah, it could be. Or you want to sprint an alley.
0: We'll bid you adieu, brother. Can't wait to talk more sports with you tomorrow, man.
1: Guess what? The Cubs still suck. I'll see you tomorrow.
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1: 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Quick scoreboard update here before we get to our next guest to talk some baseball. Let's get you an update here on the ice first. Western Conference Finals, Game 1 in Denver. And they're at the end of the first period, scoreless. Avalanche and the Golden Knights, zip, zip. Let's jump over to the hardwood. Game 2 of the Western Conference Finals, NBA playoffs. San Antonio, the Spurs up one game to nothing after that unbelievable game back on Monday night, and the Spurs lead game two as well. 3 minutes left to go in the first quarter. San Antonio up 25-20. Wemby's only got 3 points and a rebound so far. It's Stephon Castle leading the way with 8 points. Meanwhile, for OKC, SGA's got 4 points, and Lu Dort has six. And because it's going to be my first question, I figured it's fitting to let you guys know that if you're a baseball fan, not only do you have Ohtani on the mound tonight, but you have Shohei Ohtani at the plate. And he led off the game with a rocket shot to dead center, 405 feet, a solo bomb for Ohtani, and then he struck out two batters in the bottom of the first as the Dodgers lead the Padres 1-0. So before we talk Ohtani and some more baseball, let's welcome in Anthony Castro-Vince here, MLB.com writer, Emmy-nominated MLB Network contributor. Anthony, it's Pat Boyle. Thanks so much for joining, man. How you doing?
2: Hey, Pat. I'm doing well, man. Thanks for having me.
1: So, I mean, Anthony, our board op for tonight, Grant, and our video producer, Monty, they can confirm that I already had this question planned before Ohtani goes deep to start the game. But, I mean, he is on a mission, I think, to win the Cy Young Award this year, a 0.82 ERA through 44 innings. And despite, I guess you could say for him, a pedestrian start at the dish this year, he still has an OPS of 872. He just hit his eighth home run of the season. And, you know, I know that there's been a lot of debate, not only this year, last year. I mean, hell, it'll continue for the next couple of years until I think he, without a doubt, proves it. But would you say Shohei Ohtani is already the greatest baseball player of all time?
2: I mean, for me, there's no doubt whatsoever. I was looking this up the other day. I mean, you take his, you take among guys who have made 100 starts on the mound and among guys with at least 4,000 plate appearances, he ranks in the top 10 in ERA plus and top 20 in OPS plus. So he's amongst legends in the game in both of those categories. And I just don't know how you could compare any baseball player to him with no disrespect whatsoever to the all-time greats in the game. You know, they did what they did very well, but he does everything very well. He does, you know, both ends of it at a, you know, an elite level, an all-star level. And so, you know, you said he's a man on the mission for the Cy Young. I believe that to be true. And, you know, this year they're going about it a little different way. You got the home run tonight while pitching, but, you know, in roughly half of his starts, he has not batted this year. And I think they're being very, you know, pragmatic and tactical with that. Because that's basically an NBA team over there, are the Dodgers at this point, where they know they're going to be in the playoffs. And so it makes sense to take it easy on Ohtani over the length of the season. And, you know, when you have some of these starts where he's focused firmly on pitching and can recover between innings and whatnot, and you see what that's doing for him. I mean, he's pitching just at a level, you know, he's reached a new level on the pitching front. And that guy, I don't put anything past him. There's some great pitchers in the National League. Paul Skenes, Jacob Mizorowski is rising into the Cy Young realm, and they're going to be tough to top. But it just seems like if this guy puts his mind to something, he makes it happen somehow.
1: Yeah. Somehow, some way. I just had a quick follow up there. You know, I find it interesting, and I guess, you know, the Dodgers, maybe they'll never explain what the actual reasoning is. But Anthony, I think it's going to be at least 50% of the time going forward this regular season. If Ohtani starts, he's not going to be in the lineup. I know there are some obvious factors. Like, I think a couple of starts ago, he got hit by a pitch, or he said he felt some shoulder tightness the day before. But I guess going forward, is there any rhyme or reason that you know of or can think of as to when Ohtani will bat when he pitches and when on the times that he won't bat when he pitches?
2: Yeah, nothing I can decipher so far. Not like a pattern to it so far. You know, it's something that we didn't necessarily know was going to be, you know, as much as it's already happened. You know, we didn't know this was going to be the case going into the season. So I think it makes all the sense in the world. I mean, we want this guy to be from another planet, you know, to be Superman. And he's looked like it for the most part. But at the same time, you know, he's had two major elbow surgeries and, you know, he's in his 30s. And as non-human as he has looked, he is human. And so to get the max out of him over the course of a long season, that again is, you know, the division is a close race right now. But I mean, we all know that where the Dodgers are headed this year, they're headed into October. So when we get there, he will presumably be doing both every time that he takes the mound. But over the course of the season, I absolutely think it makes sense to pick your spots and to give this guy adequate, you know, time for his body to recuperate, because it's just it's so easy to become immune to what he's doing. But it still amazes me that just have, you know, being around starting pitchers and knowing the routines that they go through, you know, their 5-day, 6-day routine between starts. It's just unfathomable that you could be a full-time DH in the midst of all that. It still just boggles the mind. And so, you know, it makes all the sense in the world to take a little bit off of his plate, you know, not the full bore. He's still going to get, you know, he's still going to have a very healthy number of at-bats this year. But, you know, on those days he pitches, I think it makes sense to have, whether it's every other start or whatever it ends up being, you know, to have those opportunities to give him some rest.
1: Yeah, I think it's a good idea. I think it's a very prudent idea as well for the Dodgers. A little load management in Major League Baseball. That's not a bad thing when we have Shohei Ohtani. Talking to Anthony Castro-Vince here on BetMGM tonight, Westwood One Sports. I'm Pat Boyle. Anthony, MLB.com writer and MLB Network contributor. He's also an author of A Fan's Guide to Baseball Analytics. Make sure you give him a follow on Twitter at CastroVince. Anthony, grand picture question here. We're 48, almost 50 games in for every team here. Memorial Day weekend is when a lot of you know, baseball folks really say, all right, it's not too early anymore for this. The Rays are in first in the AL East at 33-15. The White Sox are above 500. The A's are in first place in the AL West. And the St. Louis Cardinals, after basically stripping the entire team down, are all of a sudden a half game back of the Brewers, and they're tied with the Cubs in the NL Central. So out of all the surprising teams this year, and feel free to add another team into the mix, but I had Rays, A's, White Sox, and Cardinals. Which team or teams do you think can most likely make the postseason from that group?
2: Man, you know, I kind of felt like the A's had a shot going into the year. And they're, you know, they're playing 500 ball, and that's good enough in the AL West right now to be on top of the AL West. But, you know, they have such a good young lineup, and I do not know that they have the pitching to hold up over the course of the year. But at the same time, you know, the Mariners have had their struggles this year. The Rangers are, you know, a flawed ball club in some ways. And I think the Astros are out of it, and the Angels are out of it. So I don't put it past the A's to hold on. But, you know, it's great to see the South Side come alive again with, you know, Mooney Takamurakami doing what he's done there and getting that club over 500, you know, this late into a season for the first time in several years. You know, it's been a terrible team for a long time now, 100-plus losses, 3 straight seasons. So that's great to see. I don't know if that they have the staying power. I would probably lean against that. But, man, the American League in general is a land of opportunity this year, because there's not a lot of teams asserting themselves, you know, only a few teams over 500. And, you know, it just has that feel like anything can happen there, and probably will. I think we're going to see some crazy swings this summer.
1: Mm. And, you know, you kind of led perfectly right into my next question again, Anthony. I feel like we're simpatico here. We're mind-melding. We're mind-melding. Because I was going to ask you about Munetaka Murakami and if his start to the year is sustainable. He's already got 17 bombs in 49 games, an OPS of 934. The Japanese first baseman, 26 years old, first year in the major leagues. Is 50 home runs possible for this Japanese phenom? And also, I guess, does this mean Colson Montgomery won't get the attention he deserves? Because I love Colson Montgomery. But, yeah, as you said it, Murakami has stolen all the headlines on the south side of Chicago.
2: He has. He's been so fun to watch. And, you know, sustainable, I don't know. I mean, he strikes out so much. And it's like, you know, you're amazed that he's come this far with that strikeout rate. And that you feel like that's got to catch up to him at some point. You know, what's absurd about this thing is he could have 50 homers and like six doubles. You know, it's like he's on pace for something we have literally never seen before. So I think I looked it up the other day, the fewest doubles in a 50 homer season. I'll have to pull that up. But he's on pace to blow that away, to blow that out of the water. I lean against it being sustainable at this rate, like this rate of home runs with that rate of strikeouts. Like, the league kind of catches up to you when you strike out that much, but I give him a lot of credit, man. He came in with a lot of question marks. You know, his offseason market was nowhere near what it was advertised to be. You know, some people thought he'd get a 9-figure contract. He settled for a very relatively meager contract with a rebuilding White Sox team. But from everything I've learned about him, you know, just his personality and coming over here, I mean, that seemed like actually a good fit for him. To get settled in to the MLB level. And, you know, he's caught up with the fastball. We didn't know how that would play here because he struck out a lot in Japan where, you know, they don't throw as hard as they do over here. So he's been able to catch up with the fastball, and that's been great to see. But, you know, the swing and miss is real. You know, it's something we were warned about, and it is real. But he's shown that, hey, you know, pelt 17 balls over the fence. That strikeout rate doesn't matter much. I do think it's going to catch up to him in some measure. But he has definitely breathed life in that ball club and, you know, just given some star power on the south side. They needed it. And by the way, I did find it. Fewest doubles in a 50 plus homer season was 16. So he's got, you know, two doubles and 17 home runs. It's pretty absurd.
1: Yeah, I was actually going to say I'm very reluctant to trust AI. I do not want our society, you know, basically going in a Will Smith movie here. But yeah, AI overview did say that. How about it was I don't know if you found the same answer. Literally the movie, the season they made a movie after 61, Mickey Mantle and Roger Maris apparently both had only 16 doubles in that same season. So I think that's the answer.
2: They were so busy trying to out-homer each other that they forgot to hit some doubles. Yeah.
1: That's correct. Or they just didn't bother running for them if the ball didn't go over the fence. But speaking of smashing dingers, Anthony, Kyle Schwarber going to hit 70 this year? I know Big Dumper Watch was last season. Is it Schwarbaum Watch the rest of the year? The Phillies gave you a reason, by the way, to start freaking watching them again. They're quickly back at 500. But now you've got an extra incentive. How many bombs do you think Schwarber can hit this season?
2: He can do it. I don't think he will hit 70, but I think he'll hit 60. I think he needs a 60 homer season on his ledger. And then, you know, if that starts to happen, you start to wonder, are we sneaking into maybe a Hall of Fame discussion with Kyle Schwarber? I don't know. I mean, he's 33 years old. He has some work to do, but he's aging very gracefully. And when you talk about Murakami, it's kind of like, you know, the South Side Schwarber a little bit, you know, high on base to go with the high power, but you know, Schwarber is such a respected guy in our game, a respected leader, and great career. You know, you think back to him being non-tendered by the Cubs after the COVID year. It was a weird time and a tough decision on their part. And he has rebounded remarkably well from that. You know, got the big contract, two big contracts with Philly, but, you know, gets the big contract in his 30s and just been just a steady, reliable power presence and one of the great guys in our game. And, you know, it's just great to see him continue to have success.
1: And how about Schwarber? I remember him crying basically at the end of the Philly season last year in the locker room. That's a guy that did not want to leave. And there was a lot of questions about what they should do this offseason. And I'm glad that they brought him back, and it's paying immediate dividends. We're talking to Anthony Castro-Vince here on BetMGM tonight, Westwood One Sports, MLB.com writer, MLB Network contributor, author of A Fan's Guide to Baseball Analytics. Anthony, do you think PCA's fine was a just punishment after he had some, let's just say, choice words, and I'll even go one step further, bleep my bleeping bleep. To a White Sox fan this past weekend, do you think a fine was a just punishment? Should there have been no discipline, or do you actually think he should have been suspended? How did baseball handle Pete Crow Armstrong's fan incident this past weekend?
2: Yeah, I mean, that tends to be, for a situation like this, it usually tends to be a monetary dock'em for that. And yeah, it's just unfortunate. It's not, this is not a world where you want to slip up like that. I mean, that's beyond slip up. You know, that's, there's just, in the heat of the moment, things are going to happen, but they can't happen. They can't happen in this day and age. I mean, there's just always a camera on you, and, for better or worse, we're going to see everything and we're going to hear everything. And, that was a very unfortunate choice of words on PCA's part. And he's been wearing it the last couple of days, a couple of misplays in the field since then. So I don't know how much this is all on his mind or what, maybe not at all, but I thought that was a reasonable punishment under those circumstances. And there's things that I'm sure there are many incidents we don't know about, especially back in the day, but we live in an age where we know it all, we see it all. And you just can't be too careful out there with your choice of words and who you interact with.
1: Yeah, it's a good answer. Good answer. Anthony, we could really get in depth with this next question. So however brief you want to keep it, obviously the dark cloud looming over baseball's head this year is a possible lockout coming up this upcoming offseason. So I guess how likely do you think it is based on some of the talks that have started? I don't think they've gotten very far, but your thoughts on a possible lockout this upcoming offseason? Are we avoiding it? Is it 50-50, or do you think it's almost certain to happen?
2: Well, I can only go by, the last round of negotiations and assume something similar where, the lockout is the lockout. It's kind of a non-factor depending on how late into the spring it would go. Does it impact spring training, and therefore does it impact the regular season? That's the million-dollar question. It would not surprise me if we see a similar timetable to last time where, deadlines force action in our sport. They force action at trade time. They force action, in a contract, in a collective bargaining agreement discussion. And spring training is the real deadline. Not even necessarily the pitchers and catchers report date, but more like having those, those few weeks of games. Doesn't even have to be the full spring schedule, but having legitimately 3 weeks of games, to get players ready for the regular season schedule as printed is very important. And that's the true deadline, so we might have to sweat it out again and see, the real meat of discussions take place late as they tend to do. But that's just the nature of our game, of business in general, of sports, in this day and age, especially. So, a lot of big issues on the table and a lot of competing interests, and you got the television discussions in the air, the next contract looming for that, just a lot of money at stake in general for both sides, but especially some of these players who making, record salaries and arbitration and free agency. And, it's a real, heady stuff, man. I'm always amazed at how, many big picture discussions have to take place at the same time. And it can get lost in the woods, but something like the international draft, that was negotiated beyond, the CBA last time, they did the collective bargaining agreement negotiation. They finished it in time for the season starting time, but the international draft was kind of off to the side and still being discussed by the players, even at that point. It was decided after the fact. They eventually turned down, having an international draft. But, that's a major issue in our game is having some, being more out in front in terms of players that are eligible for, international on the international side of the game and trying to clean that up. So, I don't know. I'm just rambling here because I'm just trying to convey that there's so much at stake in these CBA negotiations that impact every level of the game. You know, the international amateur front, the more traditional amateur front here stateside, and everything leading up to when players get paid, how they get paid, you know, their timetable to free agency, to arbitration. These are all big topics.
1: Yeah, no, I mean, please ramble on, Anthony. I certainly love hearing it. I know a lot of baseball fans love hearing it. I know it is an incredibly difficult question to answer, so I apologize half somewhat for asking it. But look, I'll ask you a more simple one here.
2: It's obviously going to be front of mind for everybody. When the second this season ends, it's what everybody's going to turn to for sure.
1: Yeah, and let me try to ask you a more simple one here. If you were Rob Manfred, or if you had the power to dictate what happened this offseason, would you want a salary cap? Would you want a salary floor? Or do you think the way to solve this issue in the offseason, amongst all the other things you mentioned, but that's the biggest issue, do you think it is a floor and a cap? Do you think that's the most likely way to resolve this issue here this offseason?
2: You can't have a cap without a floor. And, you know, just in general, I come from a smaller market mentality. And I grew up in Cleveland, and I see like the difficulty of trying to keep up with the Joneses. You know, there are things that certain small market teams could do to better improve their competitive situation. There's no doubt about it, but there's also just some, you know, inequities just built into this game that don't exist in the other sports. And, you know, if it's a cap and a floor or some other way to level the playing field a little more, you know, one thing I really love, and I know traditionalists don't love it, but the expanded postseason format, it gives those teams more of a fighting chance, you know. But still, you get to the playoffs, and it's wild to me sometimes where it's like, because rosters are just still down to their essence when you get to the postseason. And you see the difference, man, with the team built like the Dodgers with depth on top of depth on top of depth. I mean, the fourth guy off their bench is better than, you know, many of the guys who are in the starting lineup for the other team. And that makes a difference in a short series. And that's why I think you see where, you know, you have teams like the Brewers, the Guardians, the Rays, et cetera, who have this tremendous regular season success, but can't get it done in October. And that's a huge factor. The last small market team to win was the Royals in 2015. And, you know, then before them, you have to go way back to the Marlins in 2003. Like, it's just so hard to get that World Series title with a more limited budget. It just is. And so, you know, we talk about the parity in the sport. It definitely exists in the regular season. You don't see as much in the postseason, and I'd like to see that.
1: It's great stuff. Anthony, I really appreciate the time, man. I know I asked you some tough questions. You gave some great answers. And again, the good news is, for now, we haven't even got to Memorial Day. I know thinking about the future in a lot of ways can be very scary, but at least we got a lot of good baseball going on right now. And I know it's only two innings, but Shohei Ohtani is six up and he's six down in San Diego. So who knows? Maybe we get some crazy stuff happening tonight. So appreciate all your time, man, and hope to catch up with you soon.
2: All right. Thanks for having me.
1: There you go. Anthony Castrovince, MLB.com writer, Emmy Award nominated MLB Network contributor, and the author of A Fan's Guide to Baseball Analytics. 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Spelled exactly how you think it would be. All right, we'll take a short break. 310-840-4910. When we come back, get you a scoreboard playoff update, get you an Ohtani update, and also, are the Minnesota T-Wolves about to do something crazy this offseason? I'm Pat Boyle. This is BetMGM Tonight, right here, Westwood One Sports.
3: 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The Broncos want payback. The Bills want retribution. 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
1: Welcome on back. 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I'm Pat Boyle. The phone number to join the show, 310-840-4910. That's 310-840-4910. Let's get you a scoreboard update here. Two big playoff games going on right now. If goals are your thing, well, you'd be a bit disappointed. If defense is your thing, you are loving this one. Game one, Western Conference Finals on the ice. Golden Knights and the Avalanche. Scoreless. 30 minutes of scoreless hockey. 30 minutes to go. But so far, Carter Hart, 17 out of 17 saves for Vegas. And Scott Wedgwood for Colorado, 15 out of 15 saves. No Mark Stone in this game for Vegas as he continues to nurse an injury. And just looking at the stats on this one, I have been locked in mostly to the Thunder-OKC game. But as soon as that gets to halftime, I'm going to flip back over to Vegas-Colorado, maybe do a little multi-view as well at some point. But so far, only one penalty for both teams. So both teams 0 for 1 on the power play. But, you know, decent amount of hits in this game, 20 to 15 in favor of Colorado. Shots basically, like I said, even. Both teams have blocked a ton of shots, so as you'd expect in a 0-0 game, guys are putting the bodies on the line. Vegas has actually been very careless with the puck, though. 12 giveaways so far. Colorado only giving away the puck 4 times, but scoreless so far in game one. And now you got game one of the Eastern Conference Finals tomorrow. Over to the hardwood. Game two in Oklahoma City. Thunder, Spurs, San Antonio up 1-0. Under 3 to go in the second quarter. Thunder lead it 56-47. Big second quarter here for Oklahoma City, including Cason Wallace off the bench. He's hit 3 triples. He's got 9 points and 3 steals to go with a block. SGA, much needed improved performance. How about this stat line? 13 points, 5 of 10 from the field, 5 assists. No turnovers, 0 for the newly minted back-to-back MVP. I wanted to see more Isaiah Hartenstein. He only played 12 minutes in game one. He's already played 11 minutes here in game two, and we're not even at halftime. Modest stat line, 4 rebounds, 2 points, but I think just his presence alone is affecting Victor Wembanyama, you know, the next greatest player of all time. Yeah, 5 points so far on only 2 of 3 shooting. He has not imposed his will nearly enough as he did in game one. 5 points, 4 rebounds, 1 block. So the Thunder keeping the alien in check. Stephon Castle keeping the Spurs in the game. He's got 16 points for San Antonio. So Castle and SGA, the only 2 double-digit scorers so far in this game. Oklahoma City leading 56-47. The rebounds, which was a big disparity in game one. San Antonio was plus 21 in the rebounding department. Right now, only plus 3. And in terms of points in the paint, they're only plus 2, 20 to 18. The turnovers, once again, a big problem for San Antonio, as they normally are for anybody playing the Thunder. The Thunder have already forced 11 turnovers, and they've scored 14 points off those turnovers. So Oklahoma City with a decently sized lead, but anything can happen. All right, speaking of the NBA, I wanted to get to some comments today from the Minnesota Timberwolves president, and that is Tim Connelly. He had some very interesting words today. I think this was actually yesterday, during his season-ending news conference. And I meant I put it in my notes for yesterday, but it's obviously been making more and more rounds today. So Tim Connelly, end of the season news conference, essentially said Minnesota's got to do whatever.

it can be to get to the top tier of the NBA. I mean, look, we're watching this Western Conference Finals right now between the Spurs and the Thunder, and I think it's going to break viewership records. I've been saying that since the Spurs went up 3-2 on Minnesota, and this kind of seemed like it was inevitable. Even though I thought Minnesota could win that series at the start of it, it became pretty clear towards the end that they weren't. And I think that this could be, I said it last night, this could be Cowboys Niners in the 90s, where these teams are facing each other in the conference finals on a nearly yearly basis. Say that five times fast, a nearly yearly basis. And if that's the case, the Minnesota Timberwolves are out of the equation. And they've been the bridesmaid. Not even. I mean, actually that's probably fair. They're not the maid of honor. They're like the bridesmaid. They're like the fourth or fifth bridesmaid the last couple of years in the NBA. Back-to-back conference finals, but they got crushed both times. 2 years ago was by Luka and the Mavs. Last year was by the Thunder. This year, they don't get to the conference finals, even though they've got an incredibly stacked team that took out the Denver Nuggets. They were a sixth seed. They kind of moseyed their way through a regular season, but they have Ant-Man, Anthony Edwards, who's a top 10 player in the league. Julius Randle, who's a pretty damn good number two. Dante DiVincenzo, if he doesn't get hurt, tears Achilles, who knows where they would have ended up. As a Knicks fan, trust me, I understand the importance of Dante DiVincenzo. That was a much bigger loss than Minnesota will ever admit, and I think it showed. Naz Reid, one of the best sixth men every year in the NBA, and Rudy Gobert, you know, who proved in that Denver series, he's still one of the best defensive players in basketball. So they've got the pieces, but it ain't adding up to much of anything. And so Tim Connelly said today, quote, "We have a lot of confidence in our guys, but it would be disingenuous to sit in front of this group and say, we're happy with the sixth seed. We're happy with not being a home court playoff team. We're happy that our last three closeout games have been lopsided. We have to be realistic about what we have, which is way more good than bad, but we know that we're not good enough right now," end quote. And I wonder if the Minnesota Timberwolves are gearing up to do something crazy this offseason. And by crazy, I wonder if that's a trade for Giannis. Or I wonder if that is maybe trading some of their own stars to try to rebuild this core here. And I wonder if maybe Julius Randle is going to get traded this offseason. Or maybe Rudy Gobert is going to get traded this offseason. Anthony Edwards ain't going anywhere. It's the star. It's the superstar. You're building that team around him no matter what. But just looking ahead here, Rudy Gobert has got one more year left on his contract and a player option for 2027-28. Same thing with Julius Randle. And they're basically making identical money. Randle, $33 million. Gobert, $36 million. One more year under wraps, and then a player option. Jaden McDaniels is locked up for the next 4 years. And I think that he's a player that you build around as well as one of the best defensive players. We've seen his impact for the last couple of years as they've made these runs. Naz Reid also locked up through 2029 and one of the best sixth men in the NBA. I think a trade involving either and or Rudy Gobert or Julius Randle is on the table this offseason for the Minnesota Timberwolves. And I do think that they are going to be at the forefront of any Giannis trade talks that really pick up steam here in the next couple of weeks. 310-840-4910. You look in what the T-Wolves cap situation looks like for next year. You know, as of now, they've got a bunch of cheap cap holds, guys that are free agents this summer, and basically every single one of them is not in the picture. Actually, you know what? I wouldn't say every single one of them, because they got to figure out what they're going to do with Ayo Dosunmu. He's an unrestricted free agent this offseason. Remember, they got him in the trade for Chicago, and he had some big moments for them. He's an unrestricted free agent. Bones Highland. He's gone. I mean, unless you can get him on a cheap deal. Joe Ingles, I would imagine he's going to retire.

0: core and then add another big piece onto it. I know everybody's going to include LeBron in just about every big team conversation this offseason. I don't think there's a chance LeBron is going to Minnesota. I think he's going back to Cleveland after my Knicks knock them out, hopefully. You got C.J. McCollum, who's an unrestricted free agent, just had a phenomenal second half of that season with Atlanta. Great playoffs against my Knicks. Is that somebody that they would want to target? You got Kristaps Porzingis, who's going to be an unrestricted free agent. I don't know how much he meshes with this team and how cheap he's going to be now that I don't know if you can even count on his availability with that illness that he kind of carries that saps his energy. And you got some other players that are interesting. Tobias Harris, Anthony Simons, John Collins, some of the top unrestricted free agents this summer. None of those guys really move the needle for Minnesota. So Minnesota seeking that giant leap into the same conversation as Oklahoma City, as San Antonio, as my Knicks. What's the move that they're going to make? For me, I think the only move that really gets them into that conversation is a trade for Giannis. And so would Milwaukee want Julius Randle? As a player to, you know, become the star of a rebuild? As a Knicks fan, I'd be lying if I said that after his time in New York came to a close, when they traded him to Minnesota in the Karl Anthony Towns trade, I'd be lying if I said at some point it feels like Julius Randle is going to be the best player on a bad team. He's had some good seasons in Minnesota, but he came up short in another postseason again. Is a Giannis trade where the return piece, because again, you got to try to match the salaries as best as you can, is the main return piece Julius Randle this summer, T-Wolves, Bucks trade for Giannis. The other consideration is Chris Finch going to get fired? And I wouldn't have been shocked in the slightest if he was. But if Tim Connelly said that at that press conference today, and there has been no firing of their head coach, I got to assume that their season's been over for 5 days now and Chris Finch is still employed, that they're going to retain Chris Finch going into next season. But again, I saw it last year with my Knicks. Tom Thibodeau got him to the doorstep, got him to the conference finals, had him in the playoffs every year. The Knicks got rid of him, and I thought it was the right move, despite basically everybody else that wasn't a Knicks fan outside thinking, how the hell could the Knicks do this? How dare you fire Tibbs? And I feel like that would be the reaction for a lot of people. If the T-Wolves fired Chris Finch, how could you fire this guy? He got you to back-to-back conference finals, 3 straight years now in at least the second round. I would not be shocked in the slightest if that happened. I don't think it's happening. So if there's a big offseason move coming for the T-Wolves, I don't think it's a coaching change at this point. I think the only thing that could make sense, that could push the needle, that could push them over the top, would be a Giannis trade. And you're probably going to hear a lot about that in the coming weeks. 310-840-4910, or at least the rumors of that. 310-840-4910. We'll take a short break. When we come back, we got some phone callers on hold that we will get to. And we'll get you a scoreboard update as well. I'm Pat Boyle. Don't go anywhere. This is BetMGM Tonight right here on Westwood One Sports.
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10: Here's the offer to Randy. Swung on, drilled, left center field. This has a chance. It's on its way. It is into the pen. Goodbye, Randy Arozarena. Two-run home run. The Mariners lead 5-2.
11: The call here on The Game as the M's hold on to beat the White Sox 5-4, clinching the series at T-Mobile Park. M's open a six-game road trip starting Friday in Kansas City. Ducks baseball in Omaha for the Big Ten tournament as the number three seed. They await their opponent from the early rounds. Oregon will play Friday night at 7 o'clock in the quarterfinals. Beaver baseball joins the Ducks awaiting their NCAA tournament seeding. The bracket is unveiled Monday at 9 a.m. That's your Northwest Baseball Minute for Wednesday.

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4: Grifev with the assist from Mitchie Marner and Thomas Hurdle, and Vegas pitching a shutout. Carter Hart standing on his head as they lead the Avs 2-0. Ball Arena's got to be awfully quiet right now. 2.5 left to go in the second period. And then on the hardwood, game two, Western Conference Finals. Thunder trying to even this series up at a game apiece, and they're up double digits at halftime, 62-51. And for OKC, it is a much-improved performance from the two-time MVP, Shai Gilgeous-Alexander, 15 points, 5 assists, 0 turnovers. Meanwhile, for San Antonio, Stephon Castle, 16 points, including a wicked posterizing dunk on Isaiah Hartenstein. Wemby, only 7 points, 5 rebounds, does have 3 blocks, but the Thunder are in control at halftime, 62-51. All right, let's get to your phone calls here. Ross is in New Jersey, and about 24 hours ago, he was all mopey about the Knicks losing game one, and it was the reverse jinx that was heard around the world as the Knicks came back from 22 down to win that game last night. Ross is on line one. Ross, what's going on, brother? Has the euphoria worn off yet?
5: As the great Cosmo Kramer once said, bro, I take it all back, everything. I take it all back, every word. I love you. I love you, Knicks. I was on hold inside the final minute. I look at the score by score. It was inside the final minute I was talking to you. We were down 83-67. The Knicks would then go on a 48-21 run after we got off the phone, including the Harden and Mitchell. Would they go like a combined 9-10 minutes of the final 10 minutes of regulation without a single point, single field goal? And bro, the unsung here in all of this, you know, Brunson will obviously get his flowers. Obviously, JB, the captain of this entire ship. And you see the clip of him, you know, kind of telling the team to wake the bleep up and kind of lighting trying to light a spark under their you-know-whats. But, bro, Landry Shamet, this is a guy who's been our unsung hero all year long, even when guys like Clarkson have been on and off, guys like Deuce have been on and off with the three-ball threat off the bench, the magnet ball. This guy has been money all year long. And even when we kind of brought him in with campaign, you figure, you know, they were kind of like twofold. They got brought in at the same time. There's a reason why we kept him around and not campaign. And no disrespect to campaign, but this guy has been money since he threw on a Knicks jersey, bro. And I feel like we haven't talked about it enough.
4: No, we really haven't. And literally, and Ross, I want to keep you here because I want you to give me one more quick response. Look, literally, that's what turned it, too. It's the fact that we've been calling for Knicks fans, like, for the last 2 years, I feel like, run five out, play five out. This team's got enough shooters. Look at when the Celtics do it effectively. Mike Brown did it. Landry Shamet in. Josh Hart, who we love, but he can't shoot the ball. Josh Hart off on the bench. Knicks played five out, opened so much up, and Landry Shamet also making Donovan Mitchell disappear in that fourth quarter. It was unbelievable.
5: Yeah, man, and listen, here's what I'll say. I was talking to the call screen. You say he's a Cavs fan, and we were kind of reminiscing about how this was the spot we were in last year. Not to throw shade on, you know, kind of reminisce on the dark days of where we were a year ago. And it's crazy, bro. I took a still shot of the Haliburton shot over the backboard, over the shot clock, everything. That shot somehow goes in. Meanwhile, the Merrill shot was so far in the hoop where you got Breen basically halfway through a bang before it rims out. And I think that's obviously proof of some sort of sports god or some sort of karma in the world of sports. And I'll say this, bro, just how down in the dumps and defeated we were with the Pacers series that eventually wound up not going in our favor, we got to capitalize on this, bro. You got to bury them now. You got to have them buried. Keep your foot on the gas, man.
4: Oh, absolutely. Ross, I'm up against it, brother. Always great to hear from it. Yeah, nobody likes a premature bang. And Mike Breen, I got to give him credit, though. He pumped the brakes on that freaking thing. But yeah, the Knicks were due some good luck after what happened with Haliburton last year. I got much more thoughts. We'll reset that Knicks unforgettable comeback when we return. I'm Pat Boyle. This is BetMGM Tonight.
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1: 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Phone number to join the show is 310-840-4910. We usually have open phone lines in the final hour of the show, so you can call or simply just text your thoughts on the show or any of the topics we've dived into tonight. 310-840-4910. 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Talked a lot about the Knicks' unforgettable comeback last night. I'm going to reset that here for anybody just joining us. Previewed Thunder and Spurs game two, which is in the third quarter right now. Get you a scoreboard update in a matter of seconds. We'll get you an update on our Let's Go Streaking game that we play every night as well. Aaron Rodgers officially calling it quits after 2026, so he's got the farewell tour going on. A couple of great guest interviews, Antoine Staley and Anthony Castro-Vince, in case you missed either. Make sure you download the BetMGM Tonight podcast wherever you get your podcasts. So before I get to that Knicks win last night and how I'm still in a state of euphoria because of it, let's get you a scoreboard update here and some very important injury news in this Thunder-Spurs game. There was important injury news before it started. Spurs starting point guard De'Aaron Fox ruled out for the second straight game with a sprained ankle. But now the Thunder are down a piece as well. And it could be for the rest of the game. I don't think they've ruled him out yet, but it doesn't look good. J-Dub. Jalen Williams, second best player on the defending champion Thunder, left hamstring injury, went to the locker room, has not returned to the bench, has not returned to the game, did not play in the second quarter. He played just 7 minutes so far, 4 points, 2 steals, but they actually just showed it, I think, for the first time on the broadcast, walking in the locker room with what looked like an ice pack or a pad covering his left hamstring. And that is the same hamstring that he strained against the Phoenix Suns in the first round of the playoffs. And it caused him to miss games 3 and 4. And it caused him to miss the entire second round series against the Lakers. It is the different hamstring than the one that he was injured with for most of the regular season. That was the right hamstring. But this is the left, which is the most recent injury. So J-Dub, not on the floor, not on the bench for the Thunder. They had a double-digit lead at halftime. It was 62-51, and just like that, a quick 12-4 run to start the third quarter for the Spurs. It's back to a one-possession game. 66-63, 8:42 left to go in the third quarter. SGA's got 15 points and 5 assists for the Thunder. He's the only double-digit scorer. Cason Wallace is the next leading scorer. He's got 9 points on 3 triples. After having the game of his life in game one, Alex Caruso with 7 points to go with a steal. But it was a slow first half for Wemby. He's picking it up here in the second half. 12 points, 7 rebounds, and 3 blocks. Although it's been a big game for Stephon Castle. 16 points and 4 rebounds. And how about Dylan Harper? Brad took him to score 15 points, which was this morning more than 2-1. It came down to basically even money. By the time we started our show, I think a lot of folks were probably thinking that De'Aaron Fox was going to get ruled out. I was on his over points plus rebounds. Dylan Harper, 10 points, 2 rebounds, 3 assists so far, having another great game. The 20-year-old rookie from Rutgers. And he's a plus 5 in the box score, which is the best on the entire Spurs team here. So I actually have a friend who's a Thunder fan. And not just as of 2 years ago, he's a big KD fan, and I'm a big KD hater. So we go at it all the time. He still defends Kevin Durant, even to this day. But he literally just texted in my one group chat and said, bleeping hammy all year, shaking my head. He's done. So that's the one Thunder fan in my life on Jalen Williams. Oh, wow. And Grant Leader is running the board tonight. I think they've already ruled him out. Yeah, out for the remainder of game two. Oh, boy. And the fact that they're ruling him out this early, that might be the last of Jalen Williams you see in the entire postseason. That's massive developing news right now. That's massive breaking news. Jalen, as you hear my dog realizes the severity of the news. He's barking. He's going nuts downstairs. Jalen Williams out for the remainder of game two for the Thunder. And I'm not a doctor. I'm not going to play team doctor for the Thunder, but I got to imagine the left hamstring that cost him the rest of the series against Phoenix, the entire series against the Lakers, probably aggravated the injury in game one and tried to play through it here tonight in game two and gets taken out in the second quarter or before the second quarter begins and is now ruled out already for the rest of this game. I would find it hard to believe Jalen Williams plays again this series. That's just an educated guess. Maybe I'm wrong. Maybe I'm dead wrong. And he only misses the next game and he's back in game four. Hell, maybe he's back in game three. I find that hard to believe. I would venture to say, educated guess, J-Dub's not going to play again the rest of this Western Conference Finals. And that is a gigantic blow to the Thunder's chances of winning this series. It's a gigantic blow. I mean, hell, they're up by double digits, and now this lead is down to three. There's a chance they could lose this game tonight. And if you don't realize how big of an impact Jalen Williams has on this team, I mean, all you had to do was watch the NBA Finals last year. The Thunder have nearly the exact same team. Jalen Williams in the NBA Finals against the Indiana Pacers averaged 24 points per game with 5 rebounds and 4 assists. He had a 40 burger in one of those games in game 5 that without him, the Thunder maybe aren't the reigning champions. And he's been hurt for most of this regular season. When he plays, though, he's their number 2 scoring option. He's a great defender, and he's one of the best defenders in the NBA. Like, I don't know, comfortably he's a top 15 defender in the league. Matter of fact, I think Jalen Williams has been all defense. Yeah, last year. He was all defense. I think he was second team, if I'm not mistaken. Yep, he was second team all defense last year. So, one of the best defenders in the NBA, the second scoring option on this team, is out for the game, and there's a decent chance he's out for the season. And Wemby just drilled another long three, and it's an 11-0 run, and we got a tie game here in the third quarter. You got an answer from Jalen Williams, the other Jalen Williams, the center Jalen Williams, who comes off the bench. But that's big news. I got to be honest. I picked the Thunder to win the finals. Even as a diehard Knicks fan, as confident as a Knicks fan as I am right now, I got to be honest, I still probably would lean OKC if not for this J-Dub injury. And I've been the guy that's been pumping the brakes and saying to slow the hell down on the Wemby glazing and everything else about this Spurs team. If J-Dub don't play again this series, the Spurs are going to win it. It's as simple as that. It's as simple as that. If J-Dub does not play again the rest of this series, and who the hell knows what's going to happen. But if he does not play again the rest of this series, Thunder aren't going back to the finals. The Spurs will win the West. The Spurs will win this series. That's a massive injury. That is a massive, massive injury. 310-840-4910. All right. Before we get to the Knicks, let's actually get to a phone call here. Because, again, big football news of the day. Aaron Rodgers officially confirming that this is his final season. Let's get to Chance in Alabama, who's next up here on BetMGM tonight. Chance is in on line one. Go ahead, Chance. You got it.
2: Hey, got an opinion on Rodgers' career since, you know, he's going into his last year. I think he's probably the greatest thrower of the football I've ever seen. Just, you know, eye test, watching how he trains it, you know. But overall, with the talent that he has, I would say his career has kind of been a failure. Other than the 2010 Super Bowl, I think it was 2010, he's 1-4 in NFC Championship games. He's got a 12-11 playoff record. When he hangs it, by the time he hangs them up, I think he'll probably be like fourth or something in passing yards. But as great of a talent as he is, you know, when it comes to playoff time, he's just, he hasn't lived up to the billing of as great as he is. You know what I mean? I think part of it is, you know, his personality. He's a diva. He's hard to get along with. I put some of it on Mike McCarthy. They should have at least got one more while, you know, he was with Rodgers. But like I said, great throw of the football, but man, with that talent, he should have at least got two Super Bowls, at least be 500 in NFC Championship games. What's your thoughts?
1: Yeah, Chance, I think that I appreciate the call, man. And, you know, I love holding our superstar athletes accountable more so than most other sports talk radio hosts and figures do. I think that's a little harsh. I think it's a little harsh to say that Aaron Rodgers is kind of a failure for only having one Super Bowl. Now, again, got to remember, how many freaking Super Bowls does Tom Brady have? And I understand that he played in the AFC for most of his career. He also did then go to Tampa Bay and win one. Brady's got seven. Seven. So when the greatest player of all time, when you play your entire career coinciding with his entire career, it's going to be tough to do that. Right? And again, I understand that Rodgers played in the NFC for most of his career. Right? And he only got to one Super Bowl. And he won it 2011 when they beat the Steelers. Should he have one more than one, considering how great of a quarterback he is, top five all time? Yeah, I mean, he probably should have. And yeah, should he have played better in the NFC Championship games that he was in? Yeah, he should have. To say that, though, that he's kind of a failure, I think, is a little bit harsh. Just a little bit. And you consider just how much parity there is in the NFL and how many great quarterbacks have come through the NFC in the years that Aaron Rodgers played his career. Drew Brees, who's also comfortably a top 15 quarterback of all time. And so he gets to a Super Bowl. Eli Manning, who is definitely nowhere near the quarterback that Aaron Rodgers is, but goes on two unforgettable Super Bowl runs. You have, let's see here, over just the last couple of years, you have an incredible run from Brady, who knocked out Rodgers, right? That was the NFC title game in 2021. So that was Rodgers' last best chance. That was the year he was the MVP. They don't get there. Loses to the Rams as the one seed the one year where they barely score any points. Yeah, I mean, he's had some postseason failures. Like, the guy, he's not Tom Brady. Who is? Even Patrick Mahomes, who we feel like could surpass all of Brady's records. Now look at the last 2 years in Kansas City. They lose the Super Bowl. He gets dominated, and he's looked terrible. And we all know that it's because of a shaky offensive line. But he's looked terrible in the Super Bowls he's lost. And last year, they don't make the Super Bowl. Now he's coming back from a torn ACL. So even the guy that we were so confident, he's going to break Brady's records. Unbelievable. The guy, you know, the greatest of all time retires, and here's the guy that's going to break all of his records. He's going to win more than seven Super Bowls. Easy. Not so fast, my friend. Shout out Lee Corso. Like, Aaron Rodgers is not Tom Brady. I do agree. He's probably one of the best, if not the best, thrower of the football of all time. How effortless he would make it look, launching it 60 yards, back foot, on the run. Just effortless, man. Like, just a guy that you'd see on the beach. Like Uncle Rico, let me see me throw this football over the mountains. And then just so casually, just bang, 50-yard bomb down the field on a perfect spiral. Yeah, he's probably I don't know. You could debate. Is there any pure better thrower of the football in NFL history than Aaron Rodgers? And you could probably say that it's him. And again, we're talking about this because he said today this is his final year. There's a lot of freaking great quarterbacks that stood in his way, man. A lot of great quarterbacks. A lot of great teams that kept the Green Bay Packers from getting to a second Super Bowl with Rodgers. And a lot of the times, you could blame Mike McCarthy. Most recent years, you could blame Matt LaFleur. Some of the times, you could blame other factors for it. Hell, you had a 15-1 Panthers team 1 year with Cam Newton. You had a Falcons team with Matty Ice that looked like they were going to be nearly unbeatable. You had the Legion of Boom in Seattle. Like, it's not like it was just mediocre teams and Aaron Rodgers and the Packers. It was their title to lose every year. I will, again, agree. I think the one knock on Rodgers is that he only has and he only made it to one Super Bowl. And a guy of his talent, a guy of his caliber, probably should have made it to more than one. Yes, you're right. But to say that that makes him a failure, I have a lot of people tell me I'm harsh. I think that's a little harsh. That's a little harsh. Speaking of which, and I was going to do this next segment, but we'll do a little live audible. Speaking of Aaron Rodgers, a little hot route with the line of scrimmage here. I was going to talk about Rodgers next segment, but since we're on the topic of conversation, I'll talk about him here right now. Some of the answers and some of the questions that Aaron Rodgers was asked by the media today. One of them was basically, why did you come back, and why did it take so long? But Rodgers said it was a full circle moment to play for Mike McCarthy. And that part of the reason, or a big part of the reason why Aaron Rodgers returned to the Steelers, is because of Mike McCarthy. And I was just kind of hitting back on our caller Chance in Alabama for being too harsh. And now I'm probably going to be the one that sounds too harsh here. Because if Aaron Rodgers says publicly that he's back in Pittsburgh because of Mike McCarthy, the head coach of the Green Bay Packers, whom you can choose to believe what you want. I choose to believe that Aaron Rodgers got Mike McCarthy fired towards the end of his time in Green Bay, and that Aaron Rodgers decided to scapegoat Mike McCarthy. And look, there was plenty of reports that backed that up, that they didn't get along with one another towards the end of the time. Mike McCarthy wanted more control over the play calling and the playbook. Aaron Rodgers obviously wants to be the guy that's in control and can audible out of anything that he wants. And so, yeah. You get a pair that win a Super Bowl, and then after another six, seven, eight years together, they don't get back to another one. Yeah, it's probably not going to end well. It didn't end well. Mike McCarthy got fired. Matt LaFleur comes in. Rodgers still doesn't get back to another Super Bowl, and then goes to the Jets, and now he's on the Steelers. I don't think Aaron Rodgers is back in Pittsburgh because of Mike McCarthy. I don't buy it. I don't buy it. I think Aaron Rodgers is back in Pittsburgh because they're the only decent team that wanted him back. And I do believe the rumors about the Arizona Cardinals. I think if Aaron Rodgers wanted to play for the Arizona Cardinals, he probably would be in the desert right now. I think he realized that that would be basically signing his final year away into irrelevancy. And it could be a cool Aaron Rodgers retirement tour, and it doesn't matter how bad they're going to be, but he can have all the fun he wants. I think Aaron Rodgers is back in Pittsburgh because that was really the only team that wanted him. And I don't think it has anything to do with Mike McCarthy. Anything at all. Again, and one of the guys we've had on this show who I'm good friends with, Ty Dunn, he's one of the ones that wrote a story. It was back in 2019 for Bleacher Report, detailing that friction between Rodgers and McCarthy. Aaron Rodgers said he suggested to GM Omar Khan that the Steelers consider Mike McCarthy. He said, quote, "I encouraged him for an outside perspective to interview Mike. Not thinking that he even would, honestly, just because the way the league goes and the trend, it's kind of like whoever worked with Sean," talking about McVay, Kyle, talking about Shanahan, or one of those guys, Matt now gets a lot of looks, and multiple guys in those trees have. He's talking about LaFleur, McVay, Shanahan, LaFleur. It's kind of like, if you know them, you shook hands with them, you coached with them, you could be a head coach. Rodgers said, quote, but when it became more serious, I was thinking, wow, that'd be a really interesting thought to come back and play with Mike, end quote. I'll give you one more quote from Aaron Rodgers. Here it is. Talking about Mike Tomlin. When he said he was stepping away, that was an emotional moment just because we all love him so much and care about him. And I thought that was probably it for me in Pittsburgh. But when the decision was made to hire Mike, I started opening my mind back up to coming back. I mean, come on. I don't buy that for a second. I don't buy it for a second. I don't think Aaron Rodgers wanted to play for Mike McCarthy. I think that's a whole bunch of BS and baloney. So you're telling me that Aaron Rodgers thought that when Mike Tomlin was stepping down, that was going to be it for him in Pittsburgh. But then he reached out to the GM Omar Khan and told him to consider Mike McCarthy. But again, wasn't, but Rodgers said he thought that was it for him. But then after they hired Mike McCarthy, then Aaron Rodgers, it opened his mind up to coming back to play for the Pittsburgh Steelers for Mike McCarthy, who, again, multiple stories, including very, very good reporters and storytellers like Ty Dunn, you know, reporting on 2018, 2019 at the end of McCarthy's time in Green Bay that him and Rodgers didn't get along. And I think Aaron Rodgers got Mike McCarthy fired. And that opened up your mind to coming back to Pittsburgh, Mike McCarthy being hired there as the head coach? Come on. Yeah, you can't fool me. And I got nothing against Rodgers. I've defended him, really, for the last couple of days here on this show. And I've said the Steelers are going to be a playoff team this year. But I don't believe Aaron Rodgers is back in Pittsburgh because of Mike McCarthy. I think he's back in Pittsburgh because that's the only team that wanted him. Plain and simple. So Rodgers can try to control the narrative, talk highly about Mike McCarthy, try to rebuild that relationship, and they have to. I mean, you want this year to be successful, you've got to get along with your head coach. And that's going to be a big part of whether or not they succeed this year, is how good of chemistry Rodgers and Mike McCarthy can quickly rebuild. I mean, it's part of the reason I think they will be a playoff team, because I think that is possible. Mike McCarthy realizes, hey, this might be my last shot at a good head coaching job in the NFL. Right? I mean, there was a chance, there was a little bit there where I think we kind of thought as football fans, is Mike McCarthy ever going to get a head coaching job again? He's 62. He's not 50. He's 62. He has this job for 4 years. All of a sudden, he's in his mid to upper 60s, and that might be it for him. This is probably his last shot. And this is Rodgers' last shot for damn sure. He just told us today. So you got two guys, just like last year, Rodgers and Tomlin. Both knew it was kind of the end of the road for them, or right near the end of the road. They got to a playoffs. They won the division. Now, they didn't get further after that, which has been the same old story for Pittsburgh, but I think that same kind of elbow grease, perseverance, courage, veteran grizzledness can get Aaron Rodgers and Mike McCarthy back to the postseason once again. 310-840-4910. But they're going to have to fake that relationship until they make that relationship. All right, when we come back, we'll reset the Knicks and Cavs. Just an unforgettable game one. I still got so many thoughts and details and X's and O's ideas that I want to put out there for you guys. If you want to join the show, you can call, you can text 310-840-4910. We'll also get you a scoreboard update as well when we come back. I'm Pat Boyle. 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
9: Westwood One presents Today in Women's Sports. AZ Fudd was the top pick in last month's WNBA draft, and her first three regular season games are in the books. The collegiate All-American is coming off the bench for the Dallas Wings, and on Monday, the young guard had her best outing so far in the W, scoring 12 points in a 92-69 victory over the Washington Mystics. Fudd shot 6 of 9 from the field and was one of five Dallas players that scored in double figures.
10: My goal was just to be aggressive when I got in the game, contribute any way I could, watch what the starters were doing, and I mean, they started the game off pushing the pace, being aggressive, getting stops, so I wanted to continue that.
9: Fudd has been reunited in Dallas with her UConn teammate Paige Beckers, who led the way for the Wings with 18 points in the home victory. Their squad has a 2-2 record on the season, and tonight they start a three-game road trip when they visit the Chicago Sky. With Today in Women's Sports, I'm Erica Herskowitz on Westwood One.
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1: All right, welcome on back. 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I'm Pat Boyle. Phone number to join the show, 310-840-4910. I got the multi-view working here, so quick playoff scoreboard update. 11:20 left to go in the third period. We got a big surprise here to start the Western Conference Finals in the Stanley Cup playoffs. The Golden Knights lead the Avalanche 3-1 in Denver. Colorado out shooting Vegas, but Carter Hart standing on his head. And even without their leader, Mark Stone, Vegas 11 minutes away from taking a 1-0 series lead in the Western Conference Finals. And then on the hardwood, they're headed to the fourth quarter in Oklahoma City. Injuries becoming a big factor in this game. The Thunder trying to even up the series at a game apiece. They lead the Spurs 96-88. They've been trying to pull away a couple of times here, and every time it looks like they're going to, San Antonio gets right back in this game. Oklahoma City led by 13 early in the second half. San Antonio then tied the game. Then Oklahoma City went back up by 10, and it is a 6-point game now to start the fourth quarter, or after the first possession of the fourth quarter. San Antonio just got a bucket. So 96-90. Again, big injury news going into this game. De'Aaron Fox, San Antonio's starting point guard, ruled out for the second straight game with a sprained ankle. And now during the game, Dylan Harper, the Rutgers rookie, who had 12 points, 2 rebounds, and 3 assists in 25 minutes, he gets ruled out because of a hamstring injury, as does J-Dub. Oklahoma City set player Jalen Williams. Only 7 minutes, didn't play the second quarter, went to the locker room, ruled out for the remainder of game two. It's the same left hamstring that caused him to miss the half of the series against Phoenix and the entire series against the Lakers. So J-Dub out for OKC, Dylan Harper out for San Antonio, De'Aaron Fox was ruled out before the game started. So you're going to rely on the supporting cast even more here if you're both sides. SGA, though, the MVP, he's getting it done. Big, big game for the MVP. 24 points and 9 assists with 0 turnovers and 10 of 16 from the field. He hasn't even attempted a 3, and he's only attempted 4 free throws. SGA dominant. And Chet Holmgren, after a slow first half, finally stepping up for the Thunder. 7 points in that third quarter. He's got 12 for the game. Meanwhile, for San Antonio, very balanced attack. Stephon Castle, he's got 20 points and 4 rebounds. Devin Vassell's got 16 points. And Wemby has 17 points, 12 rebounds, and 4 blocks. It's a 4-point game. And Oklahoma City just hit a 3-ball. Make it 99-92. The Thunder lead it with 10 minutes left to go in this game. And it looks like that last 3 came from, guess who? Jared McCain. Wow. Again, Daryl Morey, we thought we were selling high. Yeah, you sure were. 9 points and 5 rebounds for Jared McCain off the bench. Kason Wallace has 9 off the bench. A.J. Mitchell's got 8. And Caruso, after his incredible game 1, Alex Caruso, who, I will say it again, I would give up my unborn first child if he could be on the Knicks. Alex Caruso with 13 points and a steal. All righty. I got more thoughts on the Knicks game 1 win last night. And just to reset, in case you missed me and Brad talking about it in the beginning of the game, some history here for you. Teams. Let me just try to get my head on straight here. At one point, the Knicks were down 22 in the fourth quarter. That's when things changed. 93-71 down with under 8 minutes left to go. The Knicks had a 0.1% chance of winning, according to ESPN Analytics. In those instances, teams were 1 and 594 in the last 30 years. The Knicks not only win the game, they win by double digits, and they covered. And I think this was way more of a Cavaliers choke job than anything else. And this is coming from a diehard Knicks fan. I think the Cavs choked that game away. I think Kenny Atkinson choked that game away. Not calling timeouts. He didn't call a single time. It was 93-71. The Knicks went on an 18-1 run in the span of over 4 minutes before Kenny Atkinson finally decided to make this symbol with his hands and call a timeout. Imagine watching a 22-point lead get down to 15 and not calling a timeout. And then get down to 12. And then get down to 10. And then get down to 8. And then finally you call a timeout when it gets down to 5. I hate when people overuse this, a fireable offense. That's about as bad as it gets for a guy that's been coaching for a long time. Not only that, Kenny Atkinson choked this game away by leaving James Harden on the floor as the Knicks put him in 21 on-ball screens and got him in ISO 9 times and got 1.9 points per play off those 9 possessions. Basically a bucket every time. And Kenny Atkinson left James Harden out there on an island to get done to him what's going to happen to millions of burgers and wieners and chicken this weekend. To a crisp on the grill. He got cooked. Thank you. I'll be here all week. How Kenny Atkinson didn't call a timeout and simultaneously left James Harden on the floor while the Knicks and Jalen Brunson destroyed him and got back into this game is beyond me. I don't know if Cleveland Cavaliers fans will ever forget it. I don't know if they should ever forgive him for it. And I like Kenny. He got shafted by that loser Kevin Durant and the Nets when they got him fired to bring in Steve Nash, so Steve Nash could do TikToks with his wife and basically just sit there and stand there while Kevin Durant and Kyrie Irving ran the team into the ground in Brooklyn. So I thought Kenny Atkinson got shafted in Brooklyn, but I mean, there's really no excuse for him for what happened last night. There's no excuse. Donovan Mitchell becoming a ghost. You know, they call him Spider. Might as well call him Casper after what happened last night. That's a choke job. That's a star player who had 29 points midway through the fourth quarter and then decided to basically not touch the basketball the rest of the game. Donovan Mitchell hit a three with 8:19 left to go. He only took two shots the rest of regulation. One was a missed three 5 minutes later, and then another was a missed two with 1:52 to go. As the Knicks came back from 22 points down, the guy who a lot of people thought was the best player on the floor in this series, Donovan Mitchell, took two shots, missed them both, and had a turnover. That's unacceptable. The Knicks outscored the Cavaliers 44-11 to end the game. And James Harden, he's the one guy I probably wouldn't blame because I don't care how decently he played defense against the Detroit Pistons in the last series. He's a bad defender. He's not a good defender. And so he is what he is. That's on Kenny Atkinson for leaving him out there. He also didn't do much offensively to end the game. You know, Harden and Mitchell combined to go 1-for-10 from the field to finish the game. Jalen Brunson single-handedly went 8-for-10. And just one more shout-out of love and flowers and adoration for Jalen Brunson from the Knicks side of things. 38 points last night, carried the team back from the dead. It was another Brunson burner masterpiece of which he has already generated a large catalog of. How about this for a wild stat? Jalen Brunson already has more playoff games with at least 40 points and 5 assists than Kobe Bryant and Kevin Durant. Brunson has 8 of them. 8 playoff games with at least 40 points and 5 assists. Wild. And people

0: in his career to SGA's. And they're pretty similar. They're eerily similar. Jalen Brunson is the best player in this series. Jalen Brunson is definitively a top 10 player in the NBA. And Jalen Brunson is the greatest Knick this century. And it's hard to say that he'd be it without the title, right? Because sometimes you got to win those titles, man. And so Clyde Frazier, Willis Reed, they got two of them. Patrick Ewing got to a couple of finals. But Jalen Brunson he's in that conversation already now for the greatest Knick of all time. He's in the conversation. And as Zach Kroll points out, is he the best American-born player right now in the NBA? He's in that conversation as well. He is in that conversation as well. He's right there, like I said, with Anthony Edwards. He's right there with Kawhi Leonard. He's right there with Cade Cunningham. He's right there with Donovan. He's better than Donovan Mitchell. He's better than Jaylen Brown. Jalen Brunson might just be the best American player in the NBA right now. And I know there's a lot of people that are asking, when is the next American-born MVP? Oh, it might be Jalen Brunson. 310-840-4910. Grant Leader running the board tonight saying Steph Curry, Jason Tatum. Well, Curry at this age, Brunson's better than him. Right now, Brunson's better than Steph Curry. He doesn't have the career that Steph has. Not even close. Not even close. But right now, at this 2026, Brunson's a better player. And I think Brunson's a better player than Jason Tatum, considering how the last 2 years have gone. And it's hard to fault the guy for a torn Achilles and a guy that won a title. Let's not forget, though, in the NBA Finals, Jason Tatum was a little mediocre. Jaylen Brown who won that Finals MVP. 310-840-4910. All right, we'll finish up with your phone calls and your texts when we come back. 310-840-4910. You can tweet me as well at PatBoyle44. I got a bunch of news and notes to get to you as well, some playoff scoreboard updates. So we'll do a little bit of everything when we come back. We got the NBA All-Rookie teams announced. I'm Pat Boyle. This is BetMGM Tonight right here on Westwood One Sports.
1: Aaron Rodgers says this season is his last.
2: Yes, this is it. Yeah.
1: Will Rodgers go out like John Elway and Peyton Manning did with a Lombardi trophy in his hands? Westwood One Sports.
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15: Holy smokes, the Mariners win it.
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17: As OKC is trying to tie that series up at one game apiece, J-Dub has exited this game with an injury for OKC. Dylan Harper has exited this game with an injury for the Spurs. They went into this game without De'Aaron Fox. So that is to keep in mind. SGA's got 24 points and 9 assists, 0 turnovers for the newly minted back-to-back MVP. Isaiah Hartenstein, 22 minutes tonight. Thank you, Mark Daigneault. Thank you. 10 points, 7 rebounds. Chet Holmgren has also stepped up, 13 points, 3 rebounds. And how about the OKC bench? The starters have 59 points. The bench has 53. Alex Caruso with 15. Cason Wallace with 12. Jared McCain with 12. A.J. Mitchell with 8. And the other Jalen Williams with 6. Meanwhile, for San Antonio, Stephon Castle, 25 points. He does have 8 turnovers, though. Wemby's got 19 points and 14 rebounds to go with 4 blocks. Devin Vassell's got 19 points. But again, it is the Thunder in control with 5.5 to go, 112-103. And then the surprise of game one is not over yet. Let me get this puppy on here for the final minute. The Vegas Golden Knights did lead the Colorado Avalanche 3-1. The Avs have made it 3-2. They scored with just about a minute and a half ago on the power play with Gabriel Landeskog. They've got the empty net right now. Final minute of regulation in game one. The Golden Knights trying to get a massive road win here to start the Western Conference Finals. And Carter Hart has had a hell of a game. So under a minute to go, empty net for Colorado. Keep you posted on that one as that will hopefully be over in the next 2 minutes before we sign off the air here. But some really quick last news and notes. Apparently, reportedly, Lane Kiffin is hiring Ed Orgeron to come back to LSU to join his coaching staff this season. Go Tigers! Go Tigers! Ed Orgeron's going to be an assistant coach on Lane Kiffin's staff. That's according to Pete Thamel. Dude, the freaking amount of just larger-than-life, arrogant narcissists that LSU is employing. Lane Kiffin, Ed Orgeron, Kim Mulkey, and Will Wade, who's getting blasted by every coach in America right now. Incredible. Absolutely incredible. And then finally, you had the NBA all-rookie teams announced. And let me see if I can just pull that up here really quickly. I know the guys on our crew put it in the show chat before, but it was a while ago. All right. Dylan Harper and Cedric Coward from the Grizzlies. And I got no problem with probably just about any of that. Cedric Coward would be the only one. But again, I'm assuming they did a lot of this according. Actually, I don't know. Do they do the All-NBA rookie teams according to position anymore? I know they still try to stick to the All-NBA teams as close as possible as they can. The only qualm I would have, instead of Cedric Coward, it probably should have been Derek Queen from the Pelicans. He was second team alongside Maxime Renaud, Jeremiah Fears from the Pelicans, Ace Bailey, and Colin Murray-Boyles. But I got no problem with 4 out of the 5. Again, the only thing is you want to alternate Cedric Coward with Derek Queen. That would probably be the only qualm I have. But those are the All-NBA rookie teams. You got the All-NBA teams coming out in a couple of days. And you got an empty netter from the Vegas Golden Knights. So they're going to win it. They're going to win game one. Stunner. A stunner in game one of the Western Conference Finals. All righty. Huge thanks to everybody working on the show. I'm Pat Boyle. We'll see you tomorrow at 6 p.m. Eastern. Thank you, Grant. Thank you, Zach. Thank you, Monty, Brad, everybody else. We'll see you tomorrow at 6 p.m.
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0: and Linnell Willingham.
1: With you for the next 4 hours on Westwood One Sports. That is the youngest in charge, Linnell Willingham. I'm merely Josh Graham. Right off the rip, let's react to the two biggest things happening in sports right now. The Thunder lead the Spurs in Game 2 of the Western Conference Finals with a minute left to go. OKC 118, San Antonio 113. We'll have plenty of time to get the full reaction once this game goes final. But what's been your biggest thought? What is your top takeaway right here up top, Linnell?
2: Two quick things. Just San Antonio's ability to withstand being without Dylan Harper and De'Aaron Fox here and to still be in this thing and have a chance to win down the stretch is huge. And then if they didn't turn the ball
1: ability?
2: Over.
1: Ability? I thought you said inability given the zone and how much you've been yelling over the last half hour about McLaughlin being on the
2: floor. That's tough, but the fact that they've put themselves in this spot, they're only down five with a minute left, and like, to your point, like that's the thing, that I've been complaining about. I don't know why the hell they're playing this McLaughlin kid. He's the singular reason why they're going zone. If Stephon Castle is on the floor and SGA is on the floor, you don't need to blitz. You don't need the double team because Castle is an able enough defender to be able to stop him on his own. So those are my couple biggest takeaways. But I just like both. This is just good hoop. Anybody that is like a fan of basketball, like the way that these two teams defend, and I'm saying that, and both of them I think are shooting over 50%, but it's a bunch of tough shot making. They're on a string defensively, pick and roll defense, transition defense, on ball defense. There's just an effort level that they both play with that is very fun to watch, and I've enjoyed it, man.
1: OKC is actually a tick under 50%. San Antonio shooting right at 50%. But the thing that stands out, first you go to injuries, and we'll hopefully get more information on the guys who have gone down. You mentioned Dylan Harper, but let's not forget Jalen Williams, who missed a lot of time due to a hamstring. He re-aggravated a hamstring injury tonight, but they were able to withstand. The Spurs, just without De'Aaron Fox, without Dylan Harper, just can't take care of the basketball. You look at how many turnovers they've had in this game. 21 seems like a lot. 21 seems like a lot. And 25 points conceded off of those turnovers. As good as Steph Castle has been in this game, hitting outside shots, nearly ending Isaiah Hartenstein and trying to do the same to SGA in the first half with dunks, 9 turnovers in this game. Steph Castle doing his best James Harden impression.
2: So if Wemby didn't hit the shot last game and OKC would have won, that would have been the story, is how many times he's turned the basketball over. I will say this. He is a young guard. I love his mentality and the fearlessness that he plays with. Because when a guy turns the ball over this much, it would be easy for him to not be as aggressive and not be his usual self. But it doesn't stop him. I talk about dread-headed running backs in the NFL all the time just being savages. Dread-headed point guards in the NBA are savages too, man. Steph Castle has been awesome. The turnovers hurt you, though, man, and you're really seeing why. More importantly, not having De'Aaron Fox is the big thing here. He's the veteran that's been in this spot before.
1: When OKC San Antonio goes final, we will have reaction to that momentarily. Let's get to the other big thing that everybody's talking about from the NFL today. Aaron Rodgers is about to go on a farewell tour. He has announced he will retire after this season, that this season will be his last. Here's the barely 5-second exchange that stirred the sports world today.
3: Aaron, do you believe that this could be your last year? Do you even think of that right now?
4: Yes.
3: As in your last year?
4: This is it, yeah.
1: Stirred people up. And before, Linnell, believe it or not, that's the clip that most people have heard by now. But during Aaron's 15-minute or so availability, that was not the most fascinating quote. This is actually, I didn't know Aaron said this until you told me. Oh, did you hear what Rodgers had to say? And I had to go back just to make sure it was true. Here he was admitting that he made a coaching suggestion right after the season ended.
5: I mean, I had a conversation with Omar at the end of last year, and I encouraged him for an outside perspective to interview Mike. Not thinking that he even would, honestly. just because the way the league goes and the trend, you know, it's kind of like whoever worked with John, you know, Kyle or one of those guys, Matt now, you know, gets a, you know, a lot of looks, and multiple guys in those trees have. But then when it became more serious, I was thinking, wow, that'd be a really interesting thought to come back and play with Mike.
1: Was the Matt he's referring to Matt LaFleur? Because really? Okay. So the Omar he's referring to is Omar Khan, the GM.
2: That was definitely a shot, by the way, Josh. Are you kidding me? That was 110% a shot at that Shanahan-McVay coaching tree. And it makes more sense why he's not in Minnesota. Maybe him and KOC aren't hitting it off or didn't hit it off. Because remember, that was supposed to be the initial destination last year. Pittsburgh kind of came out of nowhere.
1: Mm-hmm. And then you have, yeah, the LaFleur beef that goes back.
2: That's interesting. Wow.
1: Quite a bit. Play calling and an NFC championship game and all of that. Let me ask
2: Spicy Aaron. I like Spicy Aaron, Josh.
1: What? A couple of questions. A couple of questions I'll put your way. What comment was more surprising to you, that he would volunteer a retirement tour announcement in May, or the coaching tidbit that he offered there, maybe loosely suggesting that the Steelers might have considered Rodgers when making their head coaching hire?
2: I think both are shocking. But like I said a little bit earlier about the announcement of his retirement, like, it was a 5-second response. Like, I don't think he was thinking too deeply about it. I don't think he really understood the gravity that that response would have and that we'd be leading our show with it here tonight. But, like, I think he was just kind of tongue-in-cheek with that. Him having influence potentially here on Mike McCarthy getting hired, I think is staggering. And it goes to the bigger picture point of why is Pittsburgh, like, almost conceding their, it's like conceding their franchise's power to Aaron Rodgers. Like, why are they so invested in Aaron Rodgers? The fact that you're bringing him back is, okay, it's one thing. But him having influence on who the head coach is, Josh, potentially, that is very interesting, my friend. And it makes me look at Pittsburgh sideways. And, you know, I'm the guy that kind of calls out Omar Khan every chance I get. This seems like a guy that doesn't know football. I know Aaron Rodgers knows football, so let me ask him. I would love to know how him and Andy Waddell get along.
1: Did you know that Mike McCarthy's from Pittsburgh? Don't know.
2: Really?
1: Don't know if you knew that. The other question.
2: Yeah.
1: You know, let's actually try to spin this positive, because it feels a lot of the Aaron Rodgers commentary and reaction tends to veer negative. What if we're going to be charitable as possible? Yeah. What does a successful farewell tour look like? Because to me, Linnell, the bare minimum is a winning season and making the playoffs, given Mike Tomlin never had a losing season, and last year's team won the AFC North, won 10 games. You can't settle, really, for less than that. But this season can probably be viewed as a success if you don't win the division, so to speak, if you have a double-digit win team that makes the playoffs, right?
2: I would agree with that. I think success for Pittsburgh, to me, is defined by getting further than what you got last year. And I would even take it a step further. Like, you don't bring Aaron Rodgers in Josh, unless you believe you've got an opportunity to compete for a championship with him. Like, let's be honest. He's a 43-year-old quarterback. You're not bringing him in to, you know, have a building block sort of year. Which is why, to me, like, I don't look at them as a championship contender in the AFC. So it's fascinating. I think success, though, for them and for him, staying healthy, taking them to the playoffs, and winning a playoff game this time around, that, to me, feels like the best-case scenario for them. And I think it's achievable. Like, I don't think it's a pipe dream to see Pittsburgh maybe even winning the AFC North. It's one of the more wide-open divisions in the whole NFL. So it's interesting.
1: Yeah, it's a strange thing, and it might be because of spoiled Steeler fans that this happens, but the standard is so high in Pittsburgh, and the standard so high for one of the greatest quarterbacks ever in Aaron Rodgers, that last year was somehow viewed as a failure, even though They won 10 games, won the division. Rodgers' stats were the best he had in 5 years. And it's strange because of how that season's viewed, how they're kind of being overlooked this season. Like, you mentioned the AFC North point. Like, given how wide open the AFC is, where the two favorites have rookie head coaches and Jesse Minter and Joe Brady with the Buffalo Bills, and New England's expected to take a step back, who won the conference last year, there isn't a team in the AFC that is super scary. So if you're looking at the best-case scenario, it would not shock me at all if this team won 11 or 12 games and won a couple playoff games if the matchups drew up better than having to face that pass rush that you did in Houston.
2: You think they can make it to the AFC?
1: I think they can get to the AFC championship game. That's the best case scenario. That's the best case was the question. I think that's not how success should be defined. Success should be defined as winning double-figure games, getting to the playoffs, winning a playoff game. But
2: I feel like that's the best case scenario.
1: That is the ceiling.
2: The ceiling is
1: the AFC championship game. And given how wide open the AFC is, I just don't see a team that is so strikingly better. The teams that look strikingly better come from the other conference, San Francisco, the Rams.
2: So of the teams that we look at as the contenders and the favorites in the AFC, Pittsburgh would, without a shadow of a doubt, have the worst quarterback play. And a lot of this is a quarterback-driven league. And, like, when I'm stacking Rodgers up against Josh Allen, up against Lamar Jackson, Burrow.
1: Okay, hold one sec. I just misheard you. You were talking about the division a short while ago. I thought you were saying by far the worst quarterback play in that division.
2: No.
1: Cleveland's still in that division.
2: Well, I'll tell you this. Wouldn't surprise me at all if Cleveland gets better quarterback play this year from their guys, whatever combination of dudes it is. Wouldn't surprise me if that room outplayed Pittsburgh's room.
1: That would surprise me just because you're going to get Broderick Jones back on the O-line. You drafted O-line in the first round. You brought in Rico Dowdle to go along with your stable of backs. You brought in Bernard and you bring in Pittman as well to go with Metcalf. This offense, and then Rodgers just going into year two in an offense he's familiar with. I just don't see any
2: familiar. But this is my thing. This is my thing, and I hit on this the other night. Familiarity, it doesn't always breed greatness. That's been Aaron's problem here, is wanting the familiarity too much. And as the NFL has continued to evolve, you got to be able to create chunk plays in this league. And when you're dead last in the National Football League in yards per attempt, it limits you as an offense. It does. You got to be able to create big plays. All the best teams in this league, all the best offenses in this league, create big plays. And I think Pittsburgh, with Rodgers at quarterback, they're limited in their ability to do that, man. And I like what they have. Like, their infrastructure in Pittsburgh and then the infrastructure in Cleveland, both tailor-made for quarterback success, I would say. I just think Aaron, at this point, physically, like, are we sure he's going to be able to hold up? Are we sure? Last year, in that Texans game, and the pressure's coming off the edge, it's coming from up the middle, he puts so much stress on your offensive line because of his inability to create. So, I don't know. It's going to be fascinating. It's all going to be on their offensive line. I think he's going to be a supporting piece to whatever they have going on.
1: 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That is Linnell Willingham. I'm Josh Graham, and it is a wrap in Game 2 of the Western Conference Finals. We get first dibs on reacting to it, and so do you at 310-840-4910. We'll tell you what happened and what you should think about it next on Westwood One Sports Night.
0: The Patriots want revenge. The Broncos want payback. The Bills want retribution. It's all on the 2026 NFL schedule. And vengeance has never looked better. 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

0: Eastern Conference Finals. Vegas 4, Colorado 2. A shocking, shocking results in the NHL. That's the Western Conference Finals we're supposed to be.
1: Yeah, about sure, right?
0: Right.
1: That's, in Toronto. That,
0: it is. No, it's in Colorado. That's where it is. In Denver.
1: Oh, I'm saying the Toronto people. I know they're passionate about their hockey. That's all I'm saying.
0: They do love their hockey in Denver. That is low-key a shocking result. Go Carolina Hurricanes on Thursday night. Need them to handle their business. That's kind of nuts. They have a 12-day layoff. Were you familiar with that, by the way? The Canes have not played, Linnell, in 12 days. They swept their first two series. They've just been chilling. Could you imagine that in the NBA? 12 days.
1: It would kill you. You would come out and look like the New York Knicks in the way that they did in game one.
0: That is the concern as they face the Montreal Canadiens. Now getting to the Western Conference Finals. Oklahoma City, 122. San Antonio, 113. Linnell, tonight's game for me was about survival for the Thunder. They could not afford to go down 0-2 in this series, not against a team that beat you already in the regular season, 3 out of 4 with 3 double-digit wins. Also, losing the first two on your home court requires you then to win 4 of the next 5 games, with 3 of the next 4 being in San Antonio. Oklahoma City, quite simply, responded better to adversity than San Antonio did. The Spurs lost Dylan Harper. OKC lost Jalen Williams, both to hamstring injuries, we think. OKC's answer was Jared McCain, who reminded everyone why he was considered a Rookie of the Year frontrunner before getting hurt last season for Philadelphia. He hit three threes off the bench, or that was a couple seasons ago. San Antonio, meanwhile, was without Harper, without De'Aaron Fox, and they decided, let's run zone on defense, and let's just continually turn the ball over. OKC responded better when they needed to. This game, they needed to simply survive, and they did.
1: Yeah, they did what they were supposed to do. When you're down your top three guards, or two of your top three guards, like that is a tall ask for a team in the conference finals for the first time. I thought San Antonio responded as well as they could, as the best way that I would put it. OKC is the deeper team. Like, this is why being able to go 12 guys deep is important. San Antonio does not have the depth at the guard spot to be able to withstand no Dylan Harper, no De'Aaron Fox. If Dylan Harper would have finished this game, I do think San Antonio, and we'll never know, obviously, but I do think San Antonio would have won the basketball game. Stephon Castle is an interesting dude, man. I think they can't win without him. The turnovers are obviously a problem, but as I said in the open, like, that guy, that backcourt that they have, and I'm not trying to look ahead too much and concede and act as if this series is now over, because like I said, I expect it to go 7. Well, but what you have gotten, what you have gotten out of Dylan Harper and Stephon Castle in this series, in this postseason, is absolutely spectacular. And if you're San Antonio, like, you hope and pray that Harper is not out too long. You cannot win this series down Dylan Harper, down De'Aaron Fox. I want to talk about Mitch Johnson when we get a chance.
0: Well, hold one second.
1: Yeah.
0: Let me double click on that for a second, though. If let's say, we hope that both guys are healthy and able to play in game 3. We hope everybody's healthy. That's what we want, basketball at its best. But if both J-Dub and Dylan Harper are out, you're saying that's a much bigger deal for San Antonio than it is
1: 100%. 100%. 100%. I think OKC is more equipped because of McCain, because of the ability to go 12 deep, dude. It's McCain. It's A.J. Mitchell. Like, it's Alex Caruso. Like, they have a mob off the bench. When I'm saying going 12 deep, that's not like a hyperbole. Like, they're legitimately going 11, 12 guys deep here in this postseason. So I think, yes, OKC clearly much more equipped to be able to handle life without Jalen Williams. Here's my thing. It's the combination of Harper and Fox. When you have to play McLaughlin, you're screwed. Like, let's just call a spade a spade. When you have to get to him in your rotation, like, you're in a bad spot, man. They had to go zone because who the hell do you hide him against? And you know, and I don't like the thought process behind it. OKC's arguably the best 3-point shooting team in basketball. To just concede wide open looks, to me, I don't get it.
0: That's the only issue I have with your immediate reaction, that the Spurs reacted as good as they could have. Not if you think that they should have been in a zone. Shout out to Bomani Jones. Zone is for cowards. But then you also have the reaction where, I'm sorry, how many times were we sitting together watching this basketball game and you had the reaction, what's up with that turnover? What's up with that? I'm not willing to accept, even though Steph Castle has to handle the ball more, I'm not willing to accept having more turnovers than James Harden had at his worst in a playoff game.
1: You have to live with it. You have to live with it because of what he does and the gravity of what he brings to them offensively. There is nobody on the perimeter, including Shai Gilgeous-Alexander, for OKC that can stay in front of Steph Castle. He is getting downhill, getting to the cup at will in this series. The tough part is the turnovers, because in game one, the turnovers didn't kill you. I thought San Antonio was really good getting back in transition. They looked fatigued tonight. And we're going to talk about the rebounding down the stretch with Hartenstein really dominating things. Wemby had, 24 rebounds in game one? He only had 17 tonight. They needed him to have another one only, but the expectation in the bar is so high when it's your man getting the rebounds, dude. Like, it's hard. That's your dude. Box out. Like, they need you to do that. Like, you're the only big on the floor. Who else is going to rebound here?
0: I mean, when you average 11, maybe 12 rebounds a game, I'm not going to say grabbing 5 boards more than your average is only. I mean, what we saw on Monday is not, even for Victor standards, the norm. That's not what it is.
1: I'm not going to. Well, that's where we differ a little bit.
0: No, it's just, it can't be that. It can't be that every game. It just can't. Like, it just, basketball history tells us that that's not what it is. And this is a 7-game series. It's a 6, maybe a 7-game series. Through 2 games, now we have the sample of the games at OKC. San Antonio did its job. San Antonio needed 100%. To get one of the first two to get home court advantage back. The reality is, San Antonio, if you win your home games, then you're going to go to the NBA Finals. Does your view of who should win this series change after tonight?
1: We don't know yet, because we still don't know what's up with Dylan Harper, Jalen Williams, and what their availability is going to be. If they're going to have to be without, talking about San Antonio, if they're going to have to be without Harper and Fox for an extended period of time, they can't win this series. They can't. And even as great as Wemby is, OKC is simply too deep.
0: Even if Jalen Williams is out.
1: Even if Jalen Williams is out, that's not a big deal for OKC. It's not. And it sucks. If they do, I'm going to be insufferable if somehow, some way, Foxy and Harper miss the rest of the series and Wemby wills this group to the damn finals. I'm going to be insufferable. I'm going to call him the greatest player of all time after this playoffs is over. Because that would be crazy. Against this team and how deep they are. I'm still impressed with, and you're going to say maybe I'm simping for San Antonio, their ability to be in this thing and have a shot, and they lost by a couple possessions. This thing was wire to wire down the stretch without Dylan Harper, without De'Aaron Fox. Like that, this was a gutsy effort on the road going against a team that was clearly more desperate than you going into it. You know it. OKC had to have this game. So I think San Antonio deserves a ton of credit. And I'll live with Stephon Castle's turnovers. I will. I don't think that's why they lost.
0: Someone needs to hose you down a little bit here. Push back just a little.
1: Yeah.
0: Like halfway through the fourth quarter, I wouldn't say it's wire to wire when it's a double digit game. Like it was 109.
1: They got up 10. That's nothing.
0: 110, 13 with 6 to go. It's not like Monday night, which was truthfully down the stretch. Wire to wire. San Antonio is doing everything in its power to get it within 6, and I think they got it to 5 at 118-113 with about a buck 25 to go, and then Oklahoma City closed it out. So we'll see. We have first dibs on reacting to this game. This is the big
1: story. So you're saying you're not impressed by what San Antonio did tonight?
0: Not really. Not that much, because I have such a high standard. For San Antonio, I expect them to be within 10 points, be within punching
1: distance. Without two of their top three guards against OKC?
0: If OKC had Jalen Williams, we have a different view on Jalen Williams. I'm not going to use your word, simp, for a team that just lost by nine, that I think is going to win the finals, that I think is the best team in basketball, that I think is going to win this series. My opinion still hasn't changed on that. We do have two big stories. It's the Aaron Rodgers news that we're reacting to. We, in real time, get a chance to react to the Western Conference Finals, Oklahoma City 122, San Antonio 113 to knot up the series. Your thoughts are welcome. 310-840-4910. Did tonight change your view about the trajectory of this series? 310-840-4910. Mr. Positive is on the line and wants in. Mr. Positive, what was your takeaway?
2: Boom, shakalaka, everybody go for your dreams. Before I get to shea butter, I want to talk about Rodgers and McCarthy. Here's the thing. I think it's two defining moments for the legacy of McCarthy and Rodgers. I think McCarthy understands the temperament of Rodgers' mindset. So I think it could be a good fit, but I just feel that... Pardon?
1: Go ahead. I'm sorry.
2: I just feel that it could work because their legacies are both on the line. I just feel that they have to do something, especially McCarthy. Rodgers' legacy has been, I think it's been cemented. But now when it comes to shea butter, yeah. You know, here's the thing.
1: I love that. You got
2: the two best MVP players, the face of basketball, these two of them. Shea Butter and Wemby. You know, and here's the thing. Shea Butter plays under the radar. It's
0: okay,
2: weird.
0: We get it. His name is Shea Butter. His name. We know your nickname. How many times are we going to say it on one call, Mr. Positive?
1: Yeah, like Molly
0: first
1: Santana.
0: First times
1: getting
0: I was good. The fourth time
1: times
0: I had to jump in. Did you have a point to make, or did you just want to see how many times you can say Shea Butter?
2: No, I just the point is that it's the face of basketball is being defined by these two. These are the two true MVPs going forward. And it's going to be a hell of a series. And you're right, six or seven. I'm going to give the edge to San Antonio. And basically, that's it, you guys. Thanks for taking my call.
1: I cannot. And I love San Antonio as much as anybody. Since February, I've been talking about them winning the finals. They can't
0: do it.
1: I've had
0: a 14-1 ticket to win for them to win the final since January. So you and I both are reliable.
1: They can't do it without Dylan Harper and De'Aaron Fox. Like, that's just my point. Like, I think that those two injuries are potentially crippling because I don't know how many more. Is it Jordan McLaughlin? I don't know how many more Jordan McLaughlin minutes I can stand.
0: Jordan McLaughlin.
1: Mitch Johnson.
0: Hey, shout out.
1: Can we just.
0: Shout out. Well, I'm giving shout out to the folks in L.A. We're on in L.A. now, and Jordan McLaughlin's a USC guy. And he's a member, Denton Day, producer of the show, of the Bald Man Club. So you and him. Bald is beautiful. Jordan McLaughlin's beautiful as well. So how's that going, too?
1: He's not good at basketball. that's the problem. He is a net negative for them. They have to play a totally different defense when he's on the floor. Thank God he was able to hit two threes. Or else, like, what else is he out there for, man? Mitch Johnson, play Harrison Barnes. Can we get this out to the world? Play Harrison Barnes, Mitch Johnson.
0: Black Falcon.
1: What the hell
0: Black
1: are you
0: Falcon.
1: Doing, pal?
0: Black
1: you can't
0: Falcon.
1: Go. You in a series, especially against Oklahoma City, where everybody's 6'4 and up, like, you can't play Jordan McLaughlin. You just can't.
0: Harrison Barnes.
1: Target. Need it.
0: Reaction.
1: Play Lindy Waters.
0: 840-4910. Put Robert Horry out there. 310-840-4910. What's Bruce Bowen up to?
1: Mitch Johnson might as well hop out of his damn quarter zip and go play him damn self.
0: Put Avery Johnson out there. That's what they need.
1: Can we talk about Shea too, though, man? Like, for him to have the first half that he had.
0: Shea Butter.
1: Uh-huh. For him to have the first half that he had in game one, only scoring 4 points, came alive in the fourth quarter when they needed him. Tonight from the outset, aggressive, on the MVP timing that we know, getting downhill, knocking down jump shots. And look, the battle, my favorite matchup, I think, in this series is probably SGA versus Stephon Castle. The way that those two dudes are going at each other. And by the way, we talk about the injury situation with Harper and Fox. Castle may be under arrest for assault. For what he did to Isaiah Hartenstein, dunking on him the way that he did, he may not be available for the next game. I was impressed though by Castle and SGA tonight.
0: DeJounte Murray, put him in. Marco Bellinelli, throw him out there. Figure it out. Just trying to think of other obscure.
1: Former Spurs.
0: Patty Mills.
1: Yeah,
0: Patty Mills. Get him out there. You need
1: Patty Mills.
0: Figure it out. I got something in me, Coach. Let's do it. 310-840-4910. Continuing to get your reaction to OKC San Antonio. And while this series is just getting started, is it possible that the Eastern Conference Finals is, to quote the great Billy Packer, over? That's next on Westwood One Sports Night.
3: Aaron Rodgers says this season is his last.
4: Yes, this is it. Yeah.
3: Will Rodgers go out like John Elway and Peyton Manning did with a Lombardi trophy in his hands? Westwood One Sports.
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4: And shout out to Aaron, who pointed out that I don't know anything about moisturizer. So the chat gets a little loose from time to time, Linnell.
5: I just no-sold. That was me no-selling the chat, by the way. So the battle lines have been drawn, is what I would say. That's my last reference for the rest of the night. There will be no mistaking where I stand with the chat.
4: 49-10, okay. I didn't know there was a rivalry between
5: you could call it that. You'd have to be able to compete if there was a rivalry, Josh.
4: Wow. Hit on a nerve. Didn't mean to do so. Let's go to Bert, who's in Baltimore. 310-840-4910. Bert! Did tonight change your view on the Western Conference Finals at all?
6: What's up, boys? No, it didn't. I can't believe De'Aaron Fox's injury wasn't more widely known, that it was as bad as it was. I don't think, Linnell, I heard you say you don't think, what's the dude who got hurt tonight?
5: Dylan Harper? If he was healthy and it was no Fox, I think they would have a shot.
6: I agree, but I don't think they can win the series unless Fox comes back. I haven't seen much information as to whether that's a certainty or not. I think if Fox doesn't come back, they can't win. If he does come back, they do win. A basketball team without a point guard is not, they're no different than playing with their second or third team quarterback right now. It's a next to impossible task. I sure would love to see him healthy. Linnell, I do have one question for you, and I'll take it off the air.
5: Uh-oh.
6: I don't like James Larden either.
5: Larden?
6: With that said, Harden made 35 baskets in the last series and had 31 turnovers. You know, you're always talking about more turnovers than baskets, and mm-hmm. that's a terrible ratio. But Steph Castle has made 15 baskets. It has 20 turnovers itself. Why are you not up here, in his grill? Why are you willing to take what he gives you? Why aren't you giving him a hard time? I'll hang up and listen, guys. Thanks.
5: This is Steph Castle's first time in the conference finals, and he's giving you way more offense than James Harden is. Giving you way more offense. I would definitely double check and fact check the turnover to basket made ratio that Birch just gave. But James Harden isn't impacting the game offensively the way that Stephon Castle is. He is getting downhill at will, going straight at Shai Gilgeous-Alexander. Yeah, he's turning the ball over at times, but outside of him, who else has the ability to really break the defense down and create shots for other people?
4: This is a good segue, too. Let's just hit on this before circling back to Rodgers and circling back to the Western Conference Finals. This Knicks-Cavs series is already over. This is a wrap. It's one game in, Josh, and so much can happen. Sure. Short of devastating injuries knocking the Knicks down a few pegs, this is a wrap. We've known this was going to be a wrap for a while. Game one was Cleveland's best shot. New York was coming off more than a week of rest. We saw the rust and how slow it was to hit shots. The Cavaliers, again, we don't need to fully relitigate it. They built a 22-point fourth quarter lead. You're not going to come closer to winning at Madison Square Garden than you're going to come close as you did there. And the fact that they lost the game that way is going to cost them game two, too, because

0: Not all losses are made the same. Some linger, and that's one that's going to linger. And the longer this series goes, Linnell, the more Cleveland's legs get exposed. There are no travel days in this series. There aren't any like long layoffs in between. The Knicks, they, again, had the 9 days to rest, more than a week. The Cavaliers, they didn't just go seven games in the last series. They went seven games in the first series against the Raptors, too. So this is not going to go longer than five. Cleveland's a flawed team. They're going to be a tired team, and they miss their shot in game five. So Cleveland, they might get one at home. They're not winning at MSG. So this is going to be either a four or a five-game series as far as I see it. Do you agree that it's over and not going longer than five?
1: Felt that way after that epic collapse last night, man. Like, that was brutal to watch. And you saw down the stretch the fatal flaws of Cleveland show up. Outside of Dean Wade, they don't have a legitimate perimeter defender that can stay in front of Jalen Brunson. I need to see more Dennis Schroeder from Kenny Atkinson coming up here in game two. You can't play James Harden 42 minutes. You just can't. He's not giving you enough on either end of the floor to warrant him playing that many minutes. But it's tough, man. Like, clearly going in, New York, the better team. They've looked like the best team in the Eastern Conference throughout the entirety of the playoffs. Cleveland doesn't have an answer for Jalen Brunson is the simplest way I could put it. Like,
0: they did have an answer for the first three quarters and change, but then they just
1: You can't say they had an answer. The man finished with 38 points. Like,
0: yeah, but he had how many of those points were in the final 6 minutes in overtime? Like,
1: well,
0: half of them.
1: The ability to 18, go at James Harden.
0: 18 of those points were in the final 6.5 minutes in overtime. Yeah, if you have Jalen Brunson at 18 or 19 points with 6.5 minutes, 7 minutes to go in the game, I'd say you've had an answer.
1: I thought at the beginning of this basketball game, you saw how many shots were airballed by the New York Knicks. They looked like a team that had been off for the last 9 days. They couldn't hit the wide side of a barn. I don't credit the Cleveland defense for him not, you know, going off in the first half, in the first 3.5 quarters. They were just missing shots. In the fourth quarter, though, they played Brunson ball. I hated it when they did it last year with Tom Thibodeau. I think it's so unimaginative and so uncreative, and with all the guys they have, you should be not so reliant upon him. But, like, when there's a mouse in the house, so to speak, when there is James Harden on the floor and you can hunt him out at will the way that they did, like, yeah, he's going to go off. You can only hold him down for so long.
0: A lot of stuff going on right now. You have, obviously, the NBA playoffs. Going to be locked in on that Thursday night. But on the second screen, see, since the series is over, Cavs-Knicks gets the second screen in the Graham Abode because the Carolina Hurricanes get the first screen trying to win the Stanley Cup. Still haven't lost a game, Linnell. 8-0 so far.
1: That is impressive. How will you celebrate?
0: Firing it up. No, if they win the Stanley Cup, dude, I have two teams, man. One of them I've completely written off. You're not going to be seeing me wear Orioles gear for a while. I think I'm done.
1: Thank God.
0: I think I'm done with them in May. I think Linnell, they got swept by the Rays today, and they'd already gotten swept in a four-game series by the Yankees so far. Broke my heart today. They were up 3-1 in the eighth and just completely blew it. And I think I'm done. I think today is going to be the last day I talk about the Orioles for a long time. I don't know what would need to happen, Linnell, for me to bring up the Orioles again on this show.
1: That is A-OK with me, Josh. I promise you, I am just fine with that. Nothing.
0: You sure? I thought you're super baseball guy.
1: I think I'll be able to sleep just fine tonight, honestly.
0: Yeah. See, I lean on you for the baseball analysis. Los Doyers.
1: I lean on you for the hockey analysis.
0: Nah, dude. Last week we were going back and forth. You had hot takes about the Sabres against the Canadiens. We'll see how Montreal does.
1: I was trying to get you to explain the line change and how important the line shifts they made down the stretch was how important it was to win in the game.
0: That's it. Like, there's that's going to matter. That's in it. Montreal, Carolina.
1: That is
0: you
1: it.
0: Get ready. It's
1: you
0: great
1: get
0: analysis
1: ready.
0: On your part.
1: Especially if the man in net is on his head for four out of the seven games, man. I mean, it could be something.
0: That's it, man.
1: Dobesh, I thought it was, huh?
0: That's what scares me. Yeah, I'm sorry.
1: It's not Dobesh. Thank you.
0: You're all over.
1: Dobesh.
0: You're all over. Let's go to Josh, who's in Miami. He's all over game two.
1: Josh, Josh has got something for me tonight. I know Josh got something for me tonight. Josh, what's going on, bro?
0: Hold one sec. Before we let Josh go, what am I missing, Linnell? Catch me up.
1: Well, Josh tried to. Josh was simping for Oscar Robertson last night.
0: Josh in Miami, turn down your radio.
1: You got to turn your radio, Josh.
0: Yeah, dude.
2: Okay, can you hear me, guys?
1: Yeah, we got you.
0: We got you.
2: All right. No, y'all, somebody cut me off last night before I could finish what I was trying to explain. Is I go by my GOAT. In 10-year decades.
1: Okay.
2: And that's what I was trying to make a point to. That's what I was trying to make a point
1: to. So you were saying he was the GOAT of his decade, not...
2: He was the GOAT of his decade.
0: Turn down your radio, Josh.
1: Josh Graham, you sound horrible coming out of Josh in Miami's radio.
0: There you go. Better.
2: All right, can y'all hear me?
1: We can hear you. I'm sorry that you guys have to hear us, actually.
0: Go.
1: Now that I'm hearing how you guys hear us, I am sorry that you guys have to. This is hilarious.
2: All right, so
0: Josh,
2: okay, so what I'm trying to say is like, I can't sit there and listen to anybody defend Harden and put him in the top three for shooting guards. The guy has no defense, and when you don't play in the playoffs and you have no defense, I don't want to hear you in a conversation. Stephon Castle would be doing the same thing to Harden. He'd just be dropping past him and ducking on whoever's under there. That's all I got to say tonight. But I'm going to hang up and listen. Go Nick.
0: Yeah. And now you could turn off. You could turn up your.
1: He just tried to compare James Harden to Steph. I'm telling you, by the end of this series, I
0: might have caused this by talking about the 9 turnovers, doing a James Harden impression.
1: They're not. It's not. Are you serious? You're going to call it a James Harden impression?
0: If you have 9 turnovers in a playoff game, I think about James Harden.
1: He had 11 in game one. They wouldn't have won without him, though. Like. What he's giving you on the offensive end outside of the turnovers, I would say. When you're playing at that speed and it's a track meet the way that it's been, you're going to turn the ball over. You're going to turn
0: the ball over. D-Day, is it right to say that, like, I give off the vibe to phone callers that of, like, a principal? Like, getting people straight. Turn down your radio and stop saying Shea Butter 4 times in 30 seconds. Getting people straight in line.
1: Some would call it a principle. Some would call it a dictatorship. Whatever floats your boat. I mean, it's more.
0: Well, one's a little
1: more
0: easier
1: I got you. I'm just yanking your chain, pal. That's all. Let's have some fun tonight.
0: You get detention for that. Getting back to the Aaron Rodgers news.
1: Spank me, Josh.
0: Does he deserve to go out on his own terms? One of us doesn't think so. And that's next to Westwood One Sports Night.
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0: San Antonio 113. The series knotted up one game apiece. We'll have post-game sound from the coaches, players, 20 minutes from now. Hopefully injury updates as well. Why are you laughing, Linnell?
1: No, I was belching. Sorry.
0: Oh, big smile on your face?
1: Well, I always have a big smile on my face, you know? Linnell Willingham.
0: There is a 12-year-old nature to you, a little bit. I have an 18-month-old son, and he giggles at the dumbest things, like when a ball hits my head or something. He'll just go, ha, ha, ha, ha, ha. Like this. It doesn't surprise me that the sound
1: was that
0: of your
1: like
0: own
1: you trying to imitate Baby Dan Dan? That's a crazy imitation. Yeah.
0: The sound of your own belch makes you smile. Doesn't surprise me at all.
1: I was looking at myself, and that made me smile, if I'm being honest.
0: Let's
1: good
0: get to
1: good lighting tonight.
0: The big news in the NFL today. Aaron Rodgers announces a Coach K, Kobe Bryant-like retirement tour that's going to happen in 2026. He announces that he will retire after this coming football season. The question from this is, well, a couple of things. Number one, how do you feel about retirement tours in general? But what is your retirement gift going to be for Aaron Rodgers? 310-840-4910. What would you give him as a retirement gift? Because for me, to answer the first question, Aaron Rodgers absolutely positively deserves to go out on his own terms. Had no issue with him dragging it out. Had no issue making this decision. Had no issue with this being known publicly if he wants it to be. Because he is, truthfully, one of the all-time greats. When we think of the golden age of quarterback play that we got from the 2000s with Brady and Manning and Favre and Roethlisberger and Breeze, and if you want to go further than that, you can with Rivers and Eli, and he's part of that group, and he's the last of that group, and when his career ends, he's going to finish top five in these categories. Career wins for a quarterback, passing yards, touchdowns, completions. He won a Super Bowl and four MVPs. There's only one player in NFL history that has won four MVPs or more. His name's Peyton Manning. So he's one of the all-time greats. He has a chance. He should be given the chance to go out however he pleases, especially when he's coming off his best season he's had in years. In 2025, Linnell, Rodgers had his best QB rating since 2021, 24 TDs, 7 picks, 66% completion, over 3,300 yards passing, won 10 games, won the division. The Steelers were proven right to wait for him. There was not a better alternative available for this team, especially when you factor in team chemistry year two with Rodgers and the relationship with Mike McCarthy. Rodgers even said this, by the way. He said his prior relationship with McCarthy swayed him in returning. That he, after Mike Tomlin decided to step away, resign, it almost led to Rodgers stepping away as well from the game. Here was Aaron earlier today.
2: Yeah, I love Mike T. I mean, I really appreciate the opportunity to come in last year and love my experience with him. And, you know, I thought when he said he was stepping away, that was an emotional moment just because we all love him so much and care about him. And, you know, I thought that that was probably it for me in Pittsburgh. But when the decision was made to hire Mike, I sort of opened my mind back up to coming back.
1: I am so annoyed by all of this. And I'm normally not that guy because I feel like a lot of people have let their personal feelings about Aaron Rodgers, the person, influence how they evaluate him as a quarterback. I think he always is overly criticized. But, like, dog, if the Pittsburgh Steelers, it goes back to what we said earlier. If there was any influence, if he had any influence in hiring Mike McCarthy, they're lost as an organization, first and foremost. Second of all, I can give a rat's ass about their relationship. If they love each other so much, go have a steak together. Go to Robinson Town Center out in Pittsburgh and go have a steak together. What did he do last year to warrant a $10 million pay raise and to be handed the job again coming into this year?
0: It's a one-year
1: I get that he's
0: deal.
1: A top five. I get what he's done over the course of his career. I get he's one of the greatest quarterbacks of all time. He is so far from that guy. And if you're Pittsburgh, I go back to what I've been saying, man. Stop dating to have one-night stands. Date to marry at the damn quarterback position.
0: But hold on,
1: you know
0: hold on,
1: that he has no chance of being your long-term answer.
0: Why do you bring up like how much more money he's making? It's May. These rosters are almost completely set. It's
1: why is that what you chose to double-click on? The bottom line is he's 43. They need to be moving on and giving Will Howard a chance.
0: Well, you said it. I just want to know how it's relevant.
1: Because what did he do to deserve a pay raise? Like, I think, and you love to throw out the highest QBR since in five years. He's dead last in the NFL in yards per attempt. They can't create explosive plays to save the – you have DK Metcalf, one of the best deep threats in football, and you're last in the NFL in yards per attempt. You cannot win legitimately and win at a high level. You can make the wild card game and get your teeth punched in by the Texans. You cannot win big-time football games with this version of Aaron Rodgers. I'm sorry. Pittsburgh's offensive line isn't good enough to be able to support him. He's dead last in yards per attempt because he's got to get the ball out of his hands. They don't. He can't move. He can't move. I'm so annoyed with all of this.
0: Didn't you just say you can't write off Pittsburgh to win the AFC North? Which one is it? Can they win with Aaron Rodgers the division, or can't they win?
1: What? They can't make it to the AFC Championship. That's the prism we're talking about them from. I have never once said they can compete to win the division.
0: You just said they can't win with Aaron Rodgers. So
1: they can't win
0: the AFC
1: big.
0: North's not winning?
1: No, that they can't win big. You know, we're talking about it through the lens of the AFC Championship. You can make it to the damn – you can win the North with Will Howard.
0: No, you can't.
1: Yeah, you can.
0: It's Will Howard. Are we comparing Will Howard to Aaron Rodgers?
1: 43-year-old Aaron Rodgers? Yes, the hell I am.
0: 24 TDs, 7 picks, 66 completion, Aaron Rodgers. Will Howard ain't doing that.
1: 24 TDs to 7 picks. Is he Taylor Heinicke? Is that the bar that we're setting for him? Is he Taylor Heinicke or is he Aaron Rodgers? Like, are you kidding? How do you watch Aaron Rodgers play quarterback last year for the Steelers and think that he's the best option going? Anybody that looks at that, Dan Orlovsky, any of your favorite pundits that look at Aaron Rodgers and think last year that's playoff championship level play at the quarterback position?
0: Well,
1: open your eyes.
0: It's two different things that you're saying. I'm not saying they can win a championship with him. I'm saying that's
1: saying
0: okay,
1: they can
0: though.
1: Make it. You're saying they have the chance to make it to the conference title game.
0: That's their ceiling.
1: No shot. Their ceiling is winning 9-10 games and making it to the wild card round. If they're lucky, like if everything goes well, that's what to me their ceiling is.
0: So their ceiling is matching last year's win total?
1: Yes.
0: Ceiling?
1: Yes. Yes. Right. Now they've gotten – look, here's the one thing I would say. My issue is more about – their reluctance to move on from him. I don't understand why they're infatuated with him. Defensively, if you want to talk about what they got better, you added Jaquan Brisker, you added Darnell Savage, you added Jamel Dean. They've added real pieces defensively. I love what they have on defense.
0: I like the offensive pieces too.
1: I don't like the
0: Bernard
1: quarterback. I don't like the quarterback.
0: I just didn't see a better alternative available. That's the thing. Kyler
1: Murray.
0: Aaron
1: Will Howard, you're in year one with Mike McCarthy. Why are we acting like the goal should be to make it to the damn AFC Championship game in year one?
0: Well, who do you think is the best team in the AFC?
1: The Kansas City Chiefs.
0: Really?
1: I do.
0: What goals do you think Buffalo and Baltimore should have this year?
1: They should be looking to try to win the Super Bowl.
0: But you just said that if you have a first-year coach that you shouldn't.
1: I said nothing about the first-year coach. You're in year one with no quarterback. Look at what you have at quarterback. That's why you shouldn't be trying to win the Super Bowl.
0: I don't think they can, and I think that's fine.
1: I'm more so getting frustrated now with the conversation because this is, like, baffling to me. I feel like I'm being, like, asked to walk into a freezer naked. Like, of course, I'm shivering. This idea, like, no one has still been able to tell me why they brought Aaron Rodgers back. Why do we think this is going to be better?
0: Because there wasn't a better alternative.
1: He's a year older. What? You think he's going to get more arm strength? You think he's going to become more mobile? You think he's going to be
0: better
1: more
0: weapons,
1: durable?
0: Better protection.
1: The protection's the damn same, for one. The weapons
0: are
1: better,
0: yeah. They drafted a first-rounder, and Broderick Jones is going to be healthy.
1: The weapons are fine. What type of run-after-the-catch threat is Michael Pittman? Let me ask you that. Because that's what the Steelers should have been going after. When you have a quarterback that's dead last in yards per attempt, you should be trying to get guys that are quick and twitchy that can win immediately underneath and make guys miss. They don't have that in their receiving core. They don't.
0: Let's see what the calls think. Let's go to Super Russie Dang, who wants in from Detroit. 310-840-4910 if you want in, if you want to tell us what the retirement gift should be for Aaron Rodgers, or just your thoughts on the matter whatsoever, whether or not he should be able to finish his career on his own terms. 310-840-4910. Super Russie Day, where do you stand?
3: What's up, fellas, and hello to the United States of America. And I just want to say, can you smell what Super Russie Day is cooking? It's controversy, it's excitement, and it's brilliance. Let's get to the NFL, but I wanted to comment on NBA, too, right quick.
1: Let's do it.
3: Here's the thing. He deserves a second ring. If he doesn't get that second ring, yes, he deserves a second ring. If he doesn't get that second ring, I would hope that he can at least get a, what is that, NFC or AFC conference championship ring. But here's the thing, too, as well.
0: Have you ever watched the movie Super Russie Day, Unforgiven, starring Gene Hackman and Clint Eastwood? You ever see that Western from the 90s?
3: Yes, I have.
0: There's the line at the end of the movie when Gene Hackman is getting killed by Clint Eastwood where he says, deserves got nothing to do with it. That's how I feel about Aaron Rodgers, where deserved, I'm sorry, they don't give you what you deserve. They give
1: it's
0: you
1: the
0: what
1: guy
0: you
1: that's
0: earned.
1: Been, this is the guy that's been pontificating. The guy that's been pontificating his stats from 10, 15 years ago just said that now he doesn't deserve to. Good gracious.
3: Check this out. That's just how I feel about it. I'm quite sure a lot of other people do feel the same way. But let me say this. What can I give to Aaron Rodgers? More hope to come back another year or another year after that to at least get that ring. He can change his mind. We're talking about Aaron Rodgers here. He can change his mind. Now, let's get to the NBA right quick. More weapons. Okay. It's all about who has more weapons. San Antonio has lesser weapons than OKC. I'm for the Knicks. I would like for us to play against San Antonio because guess what? Lesser weapons. It seems like they only have like a one-trick pony.
1: You were rolling, but then you mentioned the Knicks winning the finals. And that's
0: thank you. We have more calls than this, by the way. Super Russie Day. Thanks for the call.
1: That's where you lost me. What a call, though. Super Russie Day. Is this like Denton's alter ego? There has to be some connection with the word that day is. Something's going on there. I'm sure of it.
0: Something. I don't know. Maybe. Let's go to Anthony in Pittsburgh. I'm being told Anthony's fired up on the subject. Anthony, you're in Pittsburgh.
1: Yeah, he's probably mad at what I said about his Steelers. Those Yinzers.
0: Help us out.
4: No, I am not. I agree with you. I mean, unfortunately, Art II is sabotaging his own team. There's no way in the world they could have watched the film of Aaron Rodgers play and someone decided, let's bring that back again. He was god-awful. I mean, it was games. I mean, the Cleveland game, the last Cleveland game before the Baltimore game was the censure for me, where they didn't even score a touchdown. And that game, if they win that game, the Baltimore game would have been meaningless. You could have rested some people and maybe played better against Houston.
0: How did Aaron look at the Pittsburgh game? Just curious.
4: He's cooked. And Mr. Rooney.
0: In the Baltimore game, how did he look? I think he looked pretty good, not cooked.
1: Gets a bad Ravens defense. Like, it's a bad Ravens defense. Like,
4: yeah,
0: the Browns defense is pretty.
1: He also lit up a bad Detroit defense. What do you do against Buffalo?
0: No, I just say, what's your alternative though? Okay, you could tell me.
1: Will Howard is the alternative.
0: I'm not asking you. I heard you. Okay, I'm asking him.
4: No, you listen. Look, fortunately for me, I'm old enough. I've seen this team since Bill Austin was coach before Chuck Knoll.
1: It's Bill Austin.
0: All right, let's play him at quarterback. Let's put Ben Roethlisberger out there. Let's throw Terry Bradshaw while we still got him.
4: Let me just say this quickly. The only time this team has ever been great is when they had Bradshaw and Roethlisberger. Outside of that, they've been good and mediocre. And they're back to
0: you
4: mediocre.
0: You guys haven't had a losing season in a quarter century, and I got to hear that you guys haven't been good?
1: What is that?
0: What are we talking about?
4: That's standard for others. The Patriots have six, and we have six. You want to have six Super Bowl wins and more. Anything else is mediocre, and we don't like mediocre around here.
0: I hear it. That's you say mediocre. I hear spoiled, and I appreciate the call. Good to hear from you, Linnell. I can't do it because again, I live in North Carolina. I had to watch a team in the Carolina Panthers. I wonder what Jet fans think. Where it's like, oh my God, having a winning record every year is awful. Like a Browns fan hearing that, who last decade had to watch their team win one game in 2 years. And I have to hear how, oh my God, it was, how could you watch last season when we won the division and went 10-7 and the quarterback had 24-7 in terms of TD and touchdown? Oh my God, how could you think to bring that back? And that's the problem. That's the issue, where it's this crazy spoiled fan base that's looking at it this way.
1: It's a mediocre quarterback play. It's what they got last year, man. It's mediocre what he looked like at times last year. Look at the stretch of play. This three-game stretch, Chargers, Bengals, Bills, 16 of 31 for a 161, a touchdown, two picks, 9 of 15 for a touchdown, 10 of 21 for 117, no touchdown. Dude, I don't know what it is, and I think I'm glad the last caller brought up Art the Second, because I do think the issues with the Steelers go up to the top. Like, all the reports we heard is that Mike Tomlin was super influential in personnel decisions, and I initially was not on board with that. But you look at some of the decisions here post-Mike Tomlin, I go as far as even saying, why did you hire Mike McCarthy? Because Aaron told you to? If they hired Mike McCarthy because they knew they were bringing Aaron back, that is ludicrous.
0: Jake, Chase, Chance, and others, we see you. We'll get to you, 310-840-4910, if you want in. What would be your retirement gift for Aaron Rodgers in reacting to this news and to our reaction to it? That's fun, reacting to reactions. Also, as mentioned, we have post-game audio from OKC San Antonio, hopefully getting some injury updates that are going to be very important as the series goes on. All that on the way on Westwood One Sports Night.
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0: game sound from the game that just wrapped up. OKC 112, San Antonio 113, knotting up the series. We'll get to that in a second. Let's go to the phones. We're talking about Aaron Rodgers. He's back. This is going to be his last season, he says. It's a retirement tour. So if you could give Aaron Rodgers a retirement gift, what would it be? 310-840-4910. And does he deserve the right to go out on his own terms? Linnell doesn't think so. Says the Steelers made a mistake by giving Rodgers this type of an opportunity. I think Rodgers should be able to go out on his own terms because I thought he was good last year, and I think he's an all-time great. Let's go to Jake, who's in Sacramento. Jake from Sacktown, where are you on Rodgers? Do you have any gift ideas?
1: Yeah, so let me preface this by saying I'm a diehard Packer fan, been born and raised a Packer fan my entire life, so I'm a little biased when it comes to Rodgers. But what I will say is Aaron Rodgers had Calvin Austin and Roman Wilson as his wide receivers 2 and 3 to throw the ball to last year, and the ghost of Adam Thielen. So it's not like he was throwing to the Bengals receiving core, or hell, even the Packers receiving core, or someone who's semi-decent.
0: And Adam Thielen I think, right around the deadline. So he wasn't even in camp, the offseason, any of that.
1: No, exactly. I mean, that's my point, right? It's not like he was throwing to, you know, Justin Jefferson and Jordan Addison. He was throwing to Roman Wilson and Calvin Austin as wide receivers 2 and 3.
2: What is the end game for the Steelers here at quarterback? What do they get out of bringing Aaron Rodgers back?
1: You give your third-round pick from this year time to grow and develop under a Hall of Fame quarterback who has a cannon of an arm and has the ability to be a starter at this level. You don't draft
2: Drew Aller?
0: Is it Aller?
1: I'm talking about Drew Aller being a hell of a lot better option than Will Howard.
2: I don't agree with that.
1: A healthy scratch in 15 or 17 games because Will Howard is good.
2: The last regime decided to do that, not this one. All Mike McCarthy's done since he's gotten there is praise Will Howard. And he's the backup quarterback currently. You go out to Latrobe and watch practices, he's one play away currently. If they're comfortable enough to make him for a team that's got Super Bowl aspirations, as you all keep saying, right? Because there's a veteran group. You brought Aaron Rodgers back not to go to the wild card round. You brought him back to go to the Super Bowl. If you're willing to entrust a second-year fifth-rounder to be one play away, obviously you think pretty highly of the kid.
1: No, but you have to, considering the fact that Drew Aller's coming off a torn ACL.
2: No, you have Mason Rudolph. Like...
0: Jake, I appreciate the call, and I appreciate
2: it for this reason.
0: Thank you so
2: much.
0: The Big Ten wet dream of it being debated on national sports talk. Drew Aller versus Will Howard is what we're discussing.
2: Drew Aller was not what Will Howard did at Ohio State. Drew Aller never got close to touching any of that production or ability.
0: Here's the issue.
2: Are you kidding?
0: Here's the issue, though, Linnell. Here's the problem. You don't seem to see value at all in winning your division and winning double-digit games. Like, you keep saying, what's the point? What's the end game? Well, why not? What's wrong with winning your division?
2: You need a long-term answer at quarterback. Stop playing. I'm going to keep using the same analogy.
0: There wasn't an option.
2: You're having a bunch of one-night stands at quarterback. Russell Wilson, Justin Fields, Aaron Rodgers. Dog.
0: They don't believe Will Howard's that guy.
2: So what you're telling me is that the Pittsburgh Steelers, for the rest of time, should just keep having one-night stands at quarterback, right? Tell me a good team that wins with a journeyman quarterback year in and year out. You have to find your long-term answer at the game's most important position. And playing Aaron Rodgers is not getting any closer to doing that.
0: I gave you an answer. You wanted a question? Seattle just won the Super Bowl. Sam Darnold, journeyman quarterback. Am I wrong? You asked the question. I answered it.
2: Because you answer within this condescending way. Like, you know what I mean and what I'm saying. They, for years, have neglected the – that's not how you win in this league. That's not.
0: Seattle just did it. They just did. What do you mean?
2: You're comparing Pittsburgh supporting cast in defense and receiving court.
0: I'm not.
2: Why did they do it, though, Josh? You're saying they did it. Why did they do it with Sam Darnold? Because they got arguably the best supporting cast in football. Does Pittsburgh have that? No. So it's malpractice to be rolling out Aaron Rodgers at 43 years old.
0: Not if you can win. Not if you can win the AFC North and he's the best option available. You winning. There's nothing wrong with winning 11 games in the league. Like, what's the end game?
2: Why
0: he's the best option available.
2: In the NBA, what do we talk about in the NBA? Being stuck in the middle. Why do you want to be stuck at 9-8 and 8-9 if you're the Pittsburgh Steelers? Go find a long-term answer.
0: Yeah, they did. It just wasn't available here. I agree with you. If you want it, great. But you don't have it.
2: You go get it. You create your own luck. You go find a guy. Okay. If you obviously, the last 2 years, you've liked two dudes in Will Howard and Drew Aller. The damn coach that you hired likes Will Howard so much that he's giving him second team reps to start OTAs.
0: And then
2: he is one play away.
0: 43-year-old quarterback, waited Correct. For him in May, and then drafted Drew Aller in round 3 because they love that guy so much and believe in him so much. So again, actions
2: and the reports you're hearing, and the reports you're hearing coming out of Pittsburgh is that they're breaking Drew Aller's mechanics down to the studs. He's going to be a healthy scratch week in and week out. He's not going to play. There's no way you watch Drew Aller at Penn State and think that Drew Aller is going to come in and be a franchise quarterback.
0: I agree with that.
2: Inconsistent as hell.
0: Let's go to Chase in Maryland. 310-840-4910. Chase, your reaction to all of this is?
3: Guys, I can't even believe we're talking about Drew Aller. I'm on board with you there. You could argue that that guy regressed every season at Penn State. Every season. I can't even believe we're having that conversation that people are bringing him up. Look, here's the thing. It's not an ideal situation for Pittsburgh to do this. I'm not arguing that whatsoever. But they are in win-now mode with the team that they have. They got a taste of it last year. You sneak into the playoffs. You barely get in. I'm glad you brought up Sam Darnold because that is exactly the way that this offense needs to model itself with a 43-year-old quarterback. And the thing that we're forgetting, yes, they add the offensive lineman. They have DK Metcalf. They go out and they get Pittman. They got Rico Dowdle. You run the ball with him and Jaylen Warren 30 times a game. Aaron Rodgers should not be throwing the ball any more than 25 times a game. Tops. Allow your quarterback to make quick decisions, throw it out 20 times a game, run that offense to Rico Dowdle and Jaylen Warren. And this team with the defensive additions and the help that they have now, Rodgers maybe gets some luck that reignites with Mike McCarthy. This team might surprise some people. Are they going to win the Super Bowl? No. But this is the best move that they can make right now, because there was not a single quarterback out there. Tua, Kirk Cousins, there's nobody else they could have got for this year. Roll the dice for one more year. Next year in a heavy quarterback class in the draft, then you'd readjust at that point. Thanks for the call, guys.
0: I think I'm with you. Thanks for the call. I agree with all of
2: that. That's how I feel right now.
0: I agree with all of that.
2: This thing has got me jacked up. I'm just, this idea, first of all, back to you trying to compare Sam Darnold to Aaron Rodgers.
0: Mm-hmm.
2: Not even close to the level of play that each of the two teams got from their respective guy. Sam Darnold doo-dooed on Aaron Rodgers last year in terms of productivity, pushing the ball down the field, creating explosive plays. This is not the 1950s. You have to be able to create chunk plays offensively.
0: Don't mischaracterize what I said. You said, what's a time that somebody goes for journeyman quarterbacks in order to win in this league? And
2: this journeyman just got a multi-year extension.
0: And they just did it with Geno Smith before Sam Darnold. So that's the way Seattle's done it, and they just won the Super Bowl that way. That's the reason I brought it up. I didn't bring it up as a means to say that Aaron Rodgers is better or on par with Sam Darnold, but they are veteran quarterback, journeyman quarterbacks. That's the reason I brought up Sam Darnold.
2: Teams that have sustained success in this league do not rely on journeyman quarterbacks. It just is what it is. I think anybody that follows football would agree with that. My whole thing is, why waste this year of development for Will Howard? On the job,
0: Howard isn't it.
2: On the job training is how you get better at quarterback. You don't know what you have in a guy until you give him a chance to play. That's the bottom line. The NFL, more than any other sport, man, practice differs so much from a damn game. You can evaluate Will Howard and practice all you want. You got to see him when live bullets are flying, when he's asked to maneuver around the pocket and dodge a pass rush, something that Aaron Rodgers is terrible at this juncture of his career. I'm playing him off the strength of him simply being the better athlete. Our offense has more of an upside, more of an ability to push the ball down the field, more of the abilities to create chunk plays with Will Howard at quarterback more than Aaron Rodgers, just based off of where he's 43, guys. He's 43. This is my thing that I keep going back to. Like, why are we? We know what Aaron Rodgers is at this point. Will Howard is a unknown. It would be organizational malpractice for the Pittsburgh Steelers to go through the 2026 season and not have a definitive answer on what Will Howard is. 110%.
0: That sounds like, to me, the Family Guy bit where Peter is on a game show and it says, like, he just won the boat, but, oh, wait, you have the option between the boat and the mystery option, the mystery box. And Peter says, Lois, don't pick the boat because it could be anything in the mystery box, even a boat. Even a boat.
2: I actually know this reference box. For once.
0: Should we go, I'll give you the dealer's choice option, Linnell. Should we go back to the phones or should we play post-game sound? Should we get to the post-game
2: sound?
0: Or do you want more calls?
2: I can't lie. I'm hot to see what Steeler fans think about what we have here. Then.
0: Brandon's in Pittsburgh. Let's hear from Brandon. 310-840-4910. Brandon, you're listening to this, and your reaction is?
4: Gentlemen, can you hear me?
2: We got you, yes, brother. What's going on, man?
4: Yeah. So, as I was listening to this, I actually just pulled up an article from 10 hours ago, and Mike Florio apparently thinks that Howard might be the odd man out coming this season, which is kind of baffling. I think Howard is
2: Mike Florio doesn't know his head from his ass.
4: Potential there. that could be true, but, you know,
2: the guy getting second team reps in OTAs is the odd man out. The guy that the head coach won't stop fawning about is the odd man out. Mike Florio needs
0: thought to on the subject.
2: Yeah.
0: Oh, one second now. What's your thought on the subject?
2: Are you okay?
0: Florio's reporting.
4: No, I was just going through the drive-thru. Sorry.
0: What did you order? We got to know.
4: Oh, I'm actually DoorDashing right now, but at McDonald's.
2: Get that money. Okay? Get that money, dog.
0: Get your paper, man. What's your thought on the Rodgers thing before we let you go?
4: I don't mind it. I would like to see him at least maybe win at the playoff game. That'd be a good way for him to go out. And, you know, I think Howard is probably the better future. I don't know why they picked Drew Aller, but I guess we'll see how that goes. Thanks, guys.
2: Are you in the middle of a tornado?
0: A tornado warning?
2: Where are you at in Pittsburgh? You near Robinson?
4: The fire alarm just started going off.
2: where are you at right now?
0: Get to that and take care of yourself, Brandon. No, let him be safe.
2: He's gone. No, he's gone. He's gone.
0: He's got to get out of here.
2: You know, Pittsburgh's my second home.
0: My question is, Linnell, if that is the Steelers' destiny, they win a playoff game this year and win 11 games. Like, let's say they win 10 games and win a playoff game. Low end. Like, that's a good year and a great way to end your career if you're Rodgers.
2: And then how do you build off of that? How do you build off of that?
0: Well, you look at the draft.
2: Come on.
0: Deeper quarterback draft.
2: I like to have continuity at the position, man. You have an opportunity in year one
0: Except
2: of a new regime.
0: Except when Aaron Rodgers is coming back.
2: You have the opportunity in year one of a new regime to establish and potentially develop and groom a guy that could be the next great Steelers quarterback. We don't know because he hasn't been given the opportunity.
0: But here's my thing. You keep saying, oh, we don't know. Why don't you listen to what their actions tell you, man? Like, they drafted a quarterback. They brought Aaron Rodgers back. They're waiting for Aaron. In your words, they gave him $10 million more dollars from last year. Do you think they do that if they think Will Howard's awesome? No. So follow their actions. If they think Will Howard's a dude, they don't do any of this. They want it. They would do none of those things.
2: The group, the coach that was in charge of Will Howard last year is not in charge of Will Howard this year. And they are showing you.
0: Drafting a quarterback in round
2: three. I don't give a rat's ass about where Drew Aller was drafted. He's getting 14 reps in OTAs, pal. He's an afterthought. He may be on the practice squad if they feel that they can sneak him there. Will Howard is currently, if you're going off of all the evidence and data we have right now, Will Howard's one play away from being the guy. For him to be given that responsibility in year two, clearly they believe in him. I don't care about them drafting Drew Aller. They better be trying to draft a quarterback every year. They need to draft and develop one. So, yes, I don't mind them taking swings at the pinata yearly because they don't have a definitive long-term answer because they refuse to play the young guys. They'd rather piss around with Justin Fields' bum ass and Russell Wilson and Aaron Rodgers. When are we going to stop being afraid, Pittsburgh? When are we going to stop being afraid? Miss me with winning 9, 8, and 10 games and talking about making the wild card game. This league is about championships. You're the organization that's got the most titles in the damn sport. And we've now lowered our expectations to make the damn wild card game. Are you kidding? If you're a Steelers fan out there simping for 9 and 8 and 10 and 7, you should be ashamed of yourself. Well, no,
0: we
2: Willigan,
0: do need to get
2: gentlemen.
0: To that postgame sound. OKC, San Antonio. We've got, you'll hear from Wimby. You'll hear from Chet Holmgren. You'll hear from SGA, and we'll react to it all next.
5: Aaron Rodgers says this season is his last.
6: Yes, this is it. Yeah.
5: Will Rodgers go out like John Elway and Peyton Manning did with a Lombardi trophy in his hands? Westwood One Sports.
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0: Here's Josh Graham and Linnell Willingham.
1: Is this Blurry by Puddle of Mud? Hell yeah, brother. Respect the game. Oliver Popular. That's Linnell Willingham. I'm Josh Graham. As promised, let's get to this Western Conference Finals sound before we get, speaking of mud, stuck in the mud again with Linnell fighting the chat and fighting the phone callers in response to this Aaron Rodgers topic. 310-840-4910 if you want in on it. Let's hear from some of the stars involved. Well, obviously injuries come to mind first and foremost. Jalen Williams, when you hear him in hamstring injury, you get a little nervous. You had the injury to Dylan Harper as well. See if there's even a non-answer on that front, D-Day. Maybe we can get there in a second. Let's hear what SGA on Jalen Williams' injury.
2: I don't know too much right now. Obviously, if we don't have him, it hurts. Still leading this team, though. Like you said, we played a bunch of games without us. One big game without him. But I still think we get the job done. But yeah, losing a guy like that, caliber like that, no matter how good your team is otherwise, it hurts a little bit. And also for him, it's just like a human being. It's kind of tough here with injuries. But yeah, right.
1: I forget how Canadian he sounds. Mark Dagno says that J-Dub is going to get looked at in the morning and we'll have an update tomorrow.
3: The fact that he wasn't able to come back, I would say, says a lot to me about the severity. He missed an extended period of time with this. It's going to be tough for them, but like, if we're talking injuries here tonight, I'll go back to what I said earlier. I think the combination of Fox and Harper being out, much more significant to me than OKC not having Jalen Williams. I think the other guys have shown here throughout this postseason, regular season, and in this series –

0: you know, guys can step up. Jarrett McCain, Alex Caruso, Wiggins, A.J. Mitchell, Cason Wallace. They're literally playing 10 to 12 dudes per night. So I'm not too worried about that injury.
1: Do you see anything, D-Day? I don't see anything on the Dylan Harper front yet. I would assume that Mitch Johnson was asked about it, but
2: Mitch Johnson said there's no update. He landed awkwardly, and then he was told that he's not coming back.
1: Got it. Let's get to Chet Holmgren, who was describing the battle inside with Victor Wembanyama, and here's what Chet had to say.
3: Yeah, I mean, it's competition at the highest level. You know, just like you were talking about with these two teams, it's two great teams going at it. You know, it's no different. You know, no matter how many games this series goes, you know, it's going to be competition.
1: I didn't realize these dudes go back a long way and that they don't like each other at all, Chet and Victor.
0: It's great, man. It's one of the things that make this the next best rivalry, you know, in American sports, dog. There's that underlying drama between those two. There is the fact that you're looking at two of the faces of the sport for the next decade plus in Shea versus SGA, two franchises that in their current iteration and in years past could have been viewed as some of the gold standard franchises in all the pro sports. Look at how the Spurs have been run over the past 25, 30 years. Look at how OKC has been run ever since Sam Presti's taken over. I mean, these are two franchises that no matter the sport, like they conduct themselves the right way. They draft, they develop, just well-run machines, man.
1: Going to the losing side of the ledger and to that Victor Wembanyama, no De'Aaron Fox, and then you lose, obviously, Dylan Harper, which is a big deal. Here was Wemby on how he put some of the onus on himself to help ball handlers.
4: We got to help our ball handlers more and take care of the ball.
0: Yeah, so I don't know. I don't know if I want Victor Wembanyama being the guy that's tasked with driving and kicking, right? Like, I like Stephon Castle being the primary ball handler. He's got to play better. Where I need Wemby to be better at, and really maybe I don't even want to say it's Wemby. We kind of briefly mentioned this earlier. I think the guards need to help Wemby out in terms of rebounding. Like, that's where you look down the stretch and what Isaiah Hartenstein was doing, pulling guys by the dreads. I mean, he was playing gangster ball is how I would put it. But, like, if I was Wemby, that's more so what I'm talking about here. I think the guards need to help Wemby more than Wemby needs to help the guards.
1: 310-840-4910. Chance is in Alabama. He wants in on Aaron Rodgers. Chance, where are you at on the Steelers' decision to bring him back, and do you have ideas for a retirement gift for Aaron?
5: Retirement gift. I would get Aaron Rodgers a retirement gift, an Aaron Rodgers jersey, because there's nothing more that he loves than himself. Anyways, as far as the Steelers go, I do not understand. Unless you're the 2000 Ravens or what is it, the 89, whatever, Bears, they don't have that defense. They're going to keep on drafting, you know, in the middle of the rounds. Next year's a stacked QB draft class, right? Past 5 years, they drafted 21, 20, 24, 14. Why bring back Rodgers? You know what you're going to get. The Sam Darnold comparison is ridiculous to me. They're in the NFC. Sam Darnold's way better. That team is stacked. And the AFC, they're lucky they won that division with Burrow getting hurt, with Lamar. It's insane. You're not going to win that division.
1: The NFC is a lot better than the AFC. The NFC is a lot better than the AFC. So
5: not quarterback.
0: The point he's trying to make, though, is that the supporting cast in Seattle is way better than the supporting cast.
1: The only reason I brought it up, I wasn't comparing the two. Again, the question was, when has a team built around veteran quarterbacks? And they did it with Geno Smith, and then they did it with Sam Darnold. That's the only reason I brought it up. I wasn't saying that the two were remotely similar at all, except for that.
5: So their goal is to be mediocre, right? Because that's all they're ever going to be. They're only going to ever be mediocre. They're not going to get to a Super Bowl. They're not going to win an AFC championship, especially with Mahomes, Allen, Burrow, and Lamar in that division.
1: So you define 10-7 and winning your division as mediocre. You define that as mediocre, 10-7 winning your division.
0: Yes.
5: They lucked out winning their division, and now
1: okay,
0: they did. They did, though. Josh, okay. you can't deny the fact that, like, so many things went in their favor.
1: Man.
0: So many things went in their favor, though.
1: Yeah, okay.
0: Went their way.
1: You should have beaten the Browns the week before that, and then you should have lost the week after that. I mean, it can't be both.
0: If Tyler looped it and shaboinked the field goal, what would we be talking about?
1: If they would have beat the Browns the week before, then, again, the shoulda, woulda crap. I have nothing for it. I got nothing for the shoulda, woulda
0: crap. The mediocrity clouds their judgment, and they're totally dishonest with where they sit as a franchise. That's my problem.
1: All right, what's the alternative, Chance? What is the alternative is the question to you, Chance.
5: What they should do is draft that young or play that young quarterback. If he sucks, oh well, you'll get a high draft pick. You'll get one of those great quarterbacks. If he's great, awesome. You don't know unless you play him. Play the young guy. It's a win-win. I mean, it's just insane not to do it. And let's say if I'm a Pittsburgh fan, I'm pulling my hair out. Man, it's so cool to make the playoffs to get curb stopped. We're going to get curb stopped by Mahomes. We're going to get curb stopped by Allen.
1: Who's your team? Who's your team, Chance?
5: I'm a Bills fan.
1: Okay. Was it fun when you missed the playoffs 18 straight years? We're just going to poo-poo making the playoffs? I mean, again, how old are you? Do you not remember how much it sucked to miss the playoffs every year for 2 decades?
5: That's not the Steelers' problem. They have no trouble making the playoffs.
1: Hey.
5: This is year one.
1: We're out of time.
5: How many years
1: Chance.
5: In a row have
1: Thank
5: they?
1: Thank you. Thank you, Chance. Bye, Chance. Out of time.
0: I
1: don't understand this. Again, I rooted for a team. My favorite team's the Carolina Hurricanes. I love them. They missed the playoffs 9 straight years. And then you have the Johnny-come-latelys who are complaining about losing in the conference finals for a third time. I'm like, I'm sorry. I don't want to go back to losing every year. I don't want to go back to that. Making the playoffs is more fun than not making the playoffs. Being good and winning more than you lose, the idea that it's mediocre
0: gosh,
1: to win,
0: Josh.
1: Go 10-7 and win your division is crazy to me. It's crazy.
0: Why not give yourself the opportunity to have a higher ceiling down the road? 2026 is not a make or break year for the Steelers.
1: If you had a better option than Will Howard, I'd be on board. But I'm not on board with Will Howard. I didn't love him in college, and I don't love him with the Steelers. I'm not a believer.
0: He was a dog his last year. His last year at K-State, and then his 1 year at Ohio State, he played hella good football.
1: Up next, why the retirement tour for Aaron Rodgers is good for one entity and maybe not so good for another. Keep it here on Westwood One Sports Night.
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0: So many of you want in on Aaron Rodgers being back. A retirement tour. We don't really see retirement tours in the NFL. 310-840-4910 if you want in. Tell us what your retirement gift for Aaron might be. Because, Linnell, Rodgers' retirement tour, it's excellent news for the NFL. This might be the biggest storyline heading into the season. The story, you know, the sport's driven off quarterbacks, not really coaches so much. So with respect to Mike Vrabel and John Harbaugh debuting in New York, Rodgers is one of the greatest of all time. Rodgers also happens to be one of the more polarizing athletes in the sport. So knowing it's his last time playing fill in the blank here, playing in fill the blank there, that's something that's going to add intrigue. Here was Rodgers earlier today. This was the clip that has stirred the sports world.
1: Aaron, did you believe that this could be your last year? Do you even think of that right now?
2: Yes.
1: As in your last year?

0: This is it, yeah.
1: So that's Aaron today. Excellent news for the NFL, but it might not be great news for the Steelers because every time you play a road game, you're going to get asked about it. Every time, your entire season now is going to be attached to Rodgers in real time, not in hindsight. How does a team deal with that?
2: So once again, they're more infatuated with an Aaron Rodgers retirement tour than potentially figuring out what you have with Will Howard. I digress, though. It is a major distraction. I 110%. I don't. First of all, have we ever seen a retirement tour in this league before? And then even listening to the guy, did he sound definitive in what he said? Did he sound?
1: I thought so.
2: Like he was concrete in what he said. He kind of brushed by it pretty quickly. If you were really intending on this being your last year, saying you would follow up with, yeah, you know, I've loved the time that I've had in the National Football League, but yeah, this is, no matter what happens, probably going to be, you know, my last final year. I've enjoyed it. I appreciate the Steelers giving me the opportunity to come back for my final season. That sounds like the answer of a guy that's really locked in to retiring. Aaron Rodgers is the most me guy in the world.
1: It sounds like also Aaron give him, Rodgers.
2: But hold on, I also give him like. I also give him the benefit of the doubt with that part. He can change his mind. Like, I would have no problem if it went well for them this year. They decided, you know what? If Aaron decided, hey, I want to play another year, I feel like I can still give it a go. I have no problem with that.
1: I would.
2: I don't.
1: I would sit and say that, wait a minute, you're going to get all these retirement gifts and you're going to get glossed and you're going to do all these things and you invited all of that. He would get ripped, and rightfully so, the same way that Coach K would have been ripped if he decided
2: but
1: to
2: Josh,
1: come back.
2: Why would he get ripped? You're the one that's Why would he get ripped? You're the
1: lied.
2: One that's talking about a retirement tour.
1: He would
2: not
1: be
2: him.
1: No, Aaron Rodgers said this is it, and there was a follow up, and he said this is it. Like that's Aaron Rodgers.
2: But he said this is it. But he didn't. I think we're adding the part of the retirement tour.
1: No, nope. I think he said so. This is your last season. Was the question? We can listen to it one more time.
2: A tour, a retirement tour, and it being your.
1: Let's
2: talk about gifts
1: let's
2: and things of that nature.
1: The tape.
3: Aaron, do you believe that this could be your last year? Do you even think of that right now?
0: Yes.
3: Yes. Your last year.
0: This is it.
2: So unless you have other audio, unless you have other audio coming out of your ass, he never mentioned retirement tour there. He just said this is it.
1: The question was, is this your last year? Was the follow-up. Yes, this is it. That can't be more clear.
2: I don't think you have the right to be angry with him if he decides to change his mind.
1: I'd say he lied.
2: 10. He never said anything about it. I would say that he changed his mind. What if his body feels good? What if the significant
1: then
2: other
1: don't
2: that
1: say
2: he's
1: this is
2: with,
1: it.
2: He probably feels that way right now. He's a human. He's entitled to have his emotions change.
1: I'm saying then you told an untruth. You lied. I don't think Aaron Rodgers is telling an untruth. I think he told the truth.
2: I think a lie is intentionally misleading somebody. I don't think him coming back would be intentionally trying to. I don't think he was intentionally trying to sway anybody today because he didn't give much credence to the answer.
1: This okay? I don't care to talk about whether or not Aaron Rodgers is a liar or not. Let's go to Caleb in Pittsburgh. 310-840-4910. Caleb, you're on Westwood One Sports Night. Do you have any ideas for an Aaron Rodgers? What might make for a good retirement gift?
4: Oh, you know, the best retirement gift might be a Lombardi trophy, but I might be pushing it with that one.
2: Might be.
1: I think you might be. I think a ceiling, I said the ceiling just because how wide open the AFC is. You might can win a couple playoff games, get to the AFC championship, but can't. That's the best, absolute, pristine situation. Where
4: you know
1: are
4: what you they
1: at
4: say, guys, any given
1: go?
4: Sunday. Well, I'm going to give you a couple things I'd like to say. I'm going to tell you why I think they brought him back, and it's because of contracts. We've got too many big contracts on the roster to just let this year go to waste and leave it up to chance with Will Howard or Drew Aller. There's just too much money on the line. It'd be like burning money in the streets of Pittsburgh if we didn't bring in a veteran guy.
2: Well, you just burned $10 million in the streets of Pittsburgh by giving him a $10 million pay raise.
1: Well, they had that.
4: That's a lot less than we have on the line for TJ Watt, though, with a $40 million contract. you know, I wanted us to offload him before we gave him such a large contract and we saw a decrease in his play. But, you know, hindsight's 20/20. We've just got too much money on the line to just not bring in a veteran guy. You know, any other veteran guy would have been better, somebody who's got a little bit more mobility than Aaron Rodgers. But he's comfortable in the city. He's comfortable with our system, especially with Mike McCarthy coming back. I mean, coming to Pittsburgh, coming back home. There's just too much money on the line, guys. We couldn't bring in a veteran guy. And,
1: Know,
4: if his play decreases, and, you know, it probably will since he's 43, then we can throw in the rookies. But if it was time to strip it down,
2: you
4: got to
2: watch him fail first, though. Yeah, is what you're saying.
4: Yeah, absolutely.
2: I look at it the other way. If it was my decision, clearly Will Howard has shown a lot here through the spring because they're giving the kid second team reps. If you go throughout training camp and you still think that this battle is close, start Will Howard to start the season. If you
1: Who
2: win
1: would you
2: games
1: give those
2: with
1: reps
2: him,
1: to Mason Rudolph.
4: I Mason like, will not be on the
1: I
4: team
1: hear
4: by
1: me.
4: The
1: okay.
4: end.
1: Will Howard gets the second team reps. I have to hear this. Like,
2: yeah, because it's facts.
1: Who do you want those reps to go to?
2: He's the backup, is my point. If you're comfortable with him being a play away from being your guy, you should be comfortable starting him.
1: I disagree.
4: I completely disagree.
1: So strongly. I can't even begin to tell you how many teams in the NFL have backups that they know they are completely and utterly effed if their starting quarterback gets hurt.
2: To
1: like,
2: me,
1: if you think
2: the gap
1: prior to
2: between
1: do you
2: Will
1: think the
2: Howard
1: Rams, do you think
2: Aaron
1: the Rams
2: Rodgers
1: are thinking we need Ty Simpson out there? Because, oh my. Like, do you think they love Stetson Bennett so much?
2: The gap between Aaron Rodgers and Will Howard, I don't think is large. I don't. Who has more tools currently? It's not that I don't like Aaron Rodgers. He's 43, Josh.
1: I know. You don't like 43-year-old Aaron Rodgers.
2: Over Will Howard, no.
1: Okay, I do. I don't
2: think
1: Will
2: Howard's the circumstances that they're in as a franchise where things currently sit. You need to find a long-term answer at quarterback. Why not give the kid an opportunity? Clearly,
1: because you're good. Because you're good. Why would you choose to be bad when you're good?
2: How do you know that you're going to be bad, Josh?
1: Why would you risk being bad when you just won the AFC North with this quarterback?
2: Dude, you're risking. You won the AFC North in a year in which Joe Burrow and Lamar Jackson were on the shelf. Like, are you kidding? Like. If that's how they really view themselves internally, I don't know. My whole thing is like, you're saying it's because they're good.
1: Yes.
2: What if Will Howard, because of his mobility, because of his ability to push the ball down the field, what if he's able to give you more than Aaron Rodgers is going to?
1: And what if Lanell Willingham could actually blow past James Harden, as you were talking about last night? And what if Lanell Willingham could dunk? I'd love to live in that world. I don't think we do.
2: Clearly, it's those things are less realistic than Will Howard being a guy. Are you kidding?
1: I disagree. Why I thought you, that actually was more realistic.
2: So what did you feel about his final year at Ohio State? How would you chalk that up? Because the guy, again, the two games against Oregon, the two games against Oregon, you can talk about the weapons that he has all you
1: he
2: want.
1: He lost one of those games against Oregon.
2: He played his ass off in both of them, though.
1: And also didn't know time and situation and allowed for the clock to run out because he didn't slide early enough.
2: Example. And finished with a national championship, Josh. My point is against the stiffest competition in the country, he played his
1: tail. You brought up one of the games he wasn't amazing in.
2: Go watch. He wasn't amazing against Oregon in both of those games?
1: No. The first one, he was getting ripped right after the fact because, again, he slid and didn't allow his team to
2: get
1: the field
2: goal. Yeah, the kid had 7 incompletions and threw for 326 yards and averaged 10 yards of completion. And you're going to try and sit here and tell me that he didn't play well?
1: He cost his team the game at the end.
2: Are you kidding? Yeah. Against Oregon?
1: He cost his team the game at the end.
2: We agree to disagree. We should get back to the
1: point. I mean, he did.
2: You're a Will Howard hater. I don't know what Will Howard did to you, my friend.
1: I'll put it on my bio. Fine. I'm fine. Will Howard hater. Put it there. He's a fifth-round pick. I mean, what are we talking about Will Howard this much for? It's blowing my mind, frankly. It is. Let's go to Kyle, who's in Pittsburgh. I value the opinion of people who have boots on the ground, just like I value Linnell's opinion, and I value all you guys' opinion. I could disagree with it wholeheartedly, but that's the fun of it. Let's go to Kyle. Kyle, where are you at?
0: What's up, guys? I'm on the road right now. What's up? What's going on?
2: Kyle, help me out.
0: Look, So I think it all started back when they missed on Kenny Pickett, man. So you got to think, when they never suck, right? So we're always 10-9 wins. We drafted in the 20s. We drafted the low part of the draft. You're not going to get studs down there. So I think the Roonies think they have a decent team. You got Watt. You got Hayward. They don't want to lose. Bringing Rodgers back gives them the best chance to win. Is it the right move? Probably not. I think you should have rolled with Will Howard. And guess what? The best bet is he's good. Great. Now you got him on a rookie deal. Or he's bad. Guess what? You're going to draft in the top 10, and then you take your quarterback.
1: Yeah, I appreciate the call. I appreciate the sentiment.
2: I don't even think the worst case scenario. I don't know. I don't see. I think the supporting cast in Pittsburgh is too good for them, even with Will Howard to be starting. It's too good for them to finish and picking top 10.
1: Where is this Will Howard love coming from? I don't understand it.
2: Dog.
1: He went in the fifth round. D-Day, sure. Help me out a little bit as well. Like, just so I have like some neutral perspective here in the middle of this. Like, does anybody, have you heard anybody talking about Will Howard the way that Linnell's talking about Will Howard? I feel like Mugatu and Zoolander. I feel
2: Did you
1: like
2: hear Mike McCarthy? Don't we have Mike McCarthy talking about him the same way?
1: What's he going to say? I mean, come on.
5: Wait, you don't trust the coach? I think you're both wrong,
1: which
5: is hilarious.
1: Don't matter as much as actions. If they
2: Wait, hold on,
1: him,
2: hold on.
1: They drafted what did that...
5: I think you're both wrong. Like, the Will Howard love is astounding, but also hitching your wagon to a 42-year-old quarterback, like he's going to be healthy the entire year, and you're just living in that reality that because last year the Ravens were without a quarterback and the Bengals were without a quarterback, that everything's going to be the same in 2026 is equally as asinine as thinking that Will Howard's going to come in and be
1: options,
5: awesome.
1: Though. Those are the two options. What's the third
2: They
1: option?
2: Weren't. They could have been aggressive without gotten somebody else. Like, they could have got Kyler Murray.
5: You're living option. In the world where those are the only two options because free agency is already in the past, because the draft is already in the past. They could have, if they wanted
2: Tua would have been a better option. I would have rather gone with Tua Tagovailoa than Aaron Rodgers, though. Are you kidding?
1: Do we need to visit the stats of how Tua plays when it's cold? Like, awful, terrible, every single
2: time? You know
1: what?
2: Maybe Tua in Pittsburgh was a little bit of
1: And that's how I feel
2: end.
1: About Kyler Murray,
2: oh,
1: too.
2: Hold on, though, Josh. I'm going to double-click on something we talked about in the break. We were coming back from break, and you sat up here and tried to tell Pittsburgh Steelers fans, 310-840-4910. You would much rather have Geno Smith, correct? You tried to tell me that Aaron Rodgers is a better option than Geno Smith in 2026?
1: Yes.
2: Are you drunk? Did you watch what Geno Smith did for three seasons in Seattle? If you're going to judge Geno off of his 1 year in
1: that's
2: Vegas.
1: Ancient history.
2: Come on, Josh. He played 1 year with Vegas. One season.
1: Also, there's a relationship there between Rodgers and McCarthy. McCarthy's your coach.
2: I don't give a – what is up with you? What is the relationship between Pete Carroll and Geno Smith? How did that relationship help those two guys out?
1: He knows the offense.
2: Geno knew the offense last year. Supporting cast sucked.
1: I don't think the supporting cast sucks in Pittsburgh.
2: I'm saying the relationship has no
1: matters.
2: The relationship should have no bearing. If you love each other, go have a damn steak out in Robinson, PA. Go to
5: Didn't
2: the mall.
5: They famously not like each other? Wasn't that exactly why Mike McCarthy got fired, because they didn't like each other?
1: I thought that was the case, but apparently not. Like,
2: I don't know if Aaron was off to ayahuasca at that point.
5: I mean, we know about Aaron Rodgers. He's a very well-known relationship. A builder, relationship mender, Aaron Rodgers.
2: But I feel like his third eye is open now, so maybe he looks at Mike McCarthy differently. His calcium.
1: 310-840-4910. We could do one more. Let's go to Bruce, who's in L.A. Bruce, you're on Westwood One Sports Tonight. Bruce, go right ahead.
6: Hey, how you doing, guys? I think this is one of your best shows, man. It's just really back and forth. It's entertaining. It's funny, so I've really enjoyed it. Anyway, I agree with 100% of what Linnell has said regarding a washed-up, untalented has-been Aaron Rodgers. Agree 100%, and how stupid stupid the Steelers are to have played footsie with them the last 2 years. But Josh, I got something quick for you specifically. You've called yourself a wordsmith from time to time on the air, and last week several times you referred to the Western Conference Finals as the pseudo NBA Finals. If you look up pseudo in the dictionary, as I hope you will, you'll see that pseudo means false, fake, or sham. So the pseudo finals are the NBA Finals. The NBA Finals will be the pseudo Finals because they are false, fake, and sham. And the Western Conference Final is actually the Western Conference Final is actually the real. Is actually the real or the de facto NBA?
2: Shout out to Bruce,
6: dog. That's the word you wanted. De facto.
1: Can we give him a trophy?
2: That's a round of applause for Bruce.
1: No, I appreciate it. Like, because again, you're right.
2: No, he got us all smarter just now.
1: And that does track. I have no notes. I've been exposed. I'm a fraud.
2: Well, that was just you trying to self-deprecate. I don't know why, but
1: I apologize to my family. I apologize to my wife.
2: You need to be apologizing to Pittsburgh Steelers fans.
1: I need to apologize most to my 18-month-old son, who I hope to teach words to one day. He has 25 in his vocabulary right now. And one of them actually is pseudo. And him using that word incorrectly is of great embarrassment to my family. So I actually do appreciate that, though. Sincerely. From Bruce. That's a great note. 310-840-4910.
2: You okay now?
1: There are...
2: You all right?
1: No, great shame. I want to get a samurai sword and just bury it into my gut because of that. Words.
2: There are people using the wrong words. That,
1: huh?
2: So there are people you can call for that, Josh.
1: There are.
2: I know that crushed you. I do. That's what I'm playing on at the moment. Because that's fascinating. Because I've been using the word wrong my whole damn life too then. Because I could have sworn.
1: Oh, no. I just think it wasn't used completely wrong. It was the wrong series that I referred to. I referred to the wrong series. Like, I had the right
2: in turn,
1: idea.
2: Meaning you used it wrong.
1: Bruce meant well. Like, again, I.
2: No, Bruce
1: I have
2: meant
1: no problem with the note.
2: He tried to teabag.
1: No, and he did deserve his best. There are two updates regarding star point guards in the NBA that you might have missed today that we'll get to in addition to your calls. Next on Westwood One Sports Night.
7: 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The Broncos want payback. The Bills want retribution. It's all on the 2026 NFL schedule. And vengeance has never looked better. 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

0: this segment on potential retirement gift ideas for Aaron Rodgers with the Steelers, let's go to James, who's in Pittsburgh. So you know the lay of the land. You should know what Aaron's interested in. Is there anything that you would go out of your way to give Aaron?
1: I think an MVP trophy, eh?
0: That'd be pretty cool. I don't know if they just hand those out, though.
1: So here's the scoop. Howard was a sixth rounder, not a fifth.
2: Excuse me.
1: So you're talking.
2: Excuse me. I'm sorry.
1: 185 overall. So, I mean, Brady pulled it off, whatever round. But, and the only reason he's getting some reps, because Rudolph is going to be the backup. So you got Aaron, you got Rudolph. McCarthy's given Howard a courtesy because he's been on the squad. And then you've got Aller. But the reality is, if you're down to Howard or Aller, the team's going nowhere, correct?
0: I agree.
2: And where are you going with Aaron Rodgers?
1: I mean, they won the division last year.
2: You guys are so I don't know, whatever they're putting in the potatoes and the pierogies nowadays, you guys have lost it down there in Pittsburgh.
0: Thank you for the call, James. I appreciate it.
2: I don't know. Why do Steeler fans keep bringing up last year?
0: Like, I keep bringing it up. I'm not a Steeler fan.
2: But why?
0: I just told you. They won 10 games. They won the division, and Rodgers was fine.
2: Do you realize how much time Lamar Jackson missed? They should have won the division by a landslide. And they almost and it came down to a Week 18 game. They should be like the Steelers. Come on, dog. I think the Steelers may finish last in this division this year.
0: Lamar missed four games
2: and was hurt in a bevy of others, and was not right. Playing to his, like. Come on, and was pulled in two or three others.
0: All right, I think it's fine to bring Aaron Rodgers back. I got no problem with it. You do? That's okay. I want to see how shocked you'll be by one of the bets I'm handing out right now in today's Graham's Gambling.
3: It's time for Graham's Gambling. Let's make some money.

0: Thursday night. Going to do it. Now, let me know what you think about this basketball bet. Knicks, game two, facing Cleveland. Knicks, first half, minus 3.5 points.
1: Slam dunk.
0: Thank you.
1: Slam dunk.
0: I think the Knicks are going to jump all over Cleveland after the way they started the last game. And 3.5 points isn't nearly enough. I think they're going to be up by double digits at halftime, or at least close to it.
1: Yeah, I think the series is over. Like we said it last night, like their collapse, everything that you saw in the collapse, I expect to see from the opening tip-off. I think it just took the Knicks a couple of quarters to get their feet wet after being off for 9 days. So I think it's over.
0: Knicks
1: too.
0: Minus
1: I agree.
0: 3.5. Okay, what do we have in Weird But True to put a bow in this hour?
1: So, I don't know if we don't have the audio for this, correct?
0: I don't know.
1: A Michigan tenant called his landlord over to do some work at his home. The landlord was then caught on the tenant's camera having sex inside the home instead.
0: And there's audio with this?
1: It's the news report. But it is one of the crazier things I've ever heard. And I'm thinking, I live in an apartment.
0: I was imagining something that sounds like that as your audio that might be accompanying this video or accompanying this segment. Or a Ricky, Ricky, Ricky.
1: That's awkward. You just totally took me off kilter there. I'm rarely
0: you were
1: like
0: telling
1: not...
0: the story. What happened?
1: Yeah, that's. I was saying how I have a property manager, not a landlord, because I live in an apartment, not a home that I'm renting. The other day, I had people in here doing work on my apartment, and I didn't realize it. And full transparency, I have the luxury of living by myself in this amazing one-bedroom apartment, and I like to have the temperature set at about 68 degrees, and I like to sleep. I like to sleep in my birthday suit. And when I decided to go cut the thermostat off, and there are two men in my apartment, I was taken aback. So it's not me catching my property manager banging in my apartment, but I definitely did not realize there were two men in my apartment as I was walking around naked.
0: Did you put clothes on?
1: When I heard the men out there? Yeah. What do you? I mean, you know what? I don't know what you've been trying to do to me the last 90 seconds, but you need to relax.
2: Because you had a ditty party.
1: Yeah, I'm about to say.
0: Just saying. It's your house. You walked in. You're in my domain, man. Sorry.
1: I also don't want to offend anybody.
2: You can't get beat up naked.
1: Yeah.
2: Like that's one of those things that cannot happen. So if you walk out naked and get jumped, dude,
0: tough.
2: Can't have that.
1: Ironically enough, they were actually trying to fix my thermostat, which I was having issues
0: with. I need someone to fix my thermostat because tonight we learned we had some issues with the AC.
1: Yeah, my water's leaking.
0: Is that right?
1: That sounded like I was pregnant. I'm not pregnant. Because I'm a man. My water heater was leaking into the unit below. So that's why they forced entry into my apartment while I was in my birthday suit.
0: Oh, got it. Yeah. See, I would have called someone about the AC tonight, but then it would have been deemed an emergency call if I called at the hour that I was looking to call at. So
1: how does that work? Isn't that like one of the downsides to like having a house? Is like,
0: yeah,
1: you don't have someone just on call.
0: I have to, fix the problem.
1: Yeah, that's
0: tough. I own this establishment. I own this place.
1: That's tough.
0: Oh, no, it's the pros outweigh the cons.
1: I'm just saying, no, of course. I'm just saying, yeah, that part is tough. That would suck, because I don't know anything about anything and fixing anything. So I would be screwed.
0: You learn some things from time to time through experience. You become a well-rounded individual.
1: This cramping that I'm having going on in this... I mean,
0: but, you know, it is interesting an interesting question you bring up. Your level of comfort walking around nude in your own house or your home. Because my wife, she'll give me like grief if I'm like in my underwear or if I was, you know, God forbid, naked walking around in my house. She's like, we have neighbors. I'm like, if they're peeking, that's on them. I don't worry about it. What did I? This is my house.
1: Oh, don't do it, Linnell.
0: Like, if I'm walking around my house,
1: and
0: I'm letting it breathe, then I'm telling you, it's on you if you look in.
1: No, Linnell.
0: I'm sorry. What's wrong, Linnell? Why are you talking to yourself?
2: Do it. Let the intrusive thoughts win.
1: I mean, I don't blame your wife for telling you to put some damn clothes on. Like you know what? I don't. I understand where she's coming from.
0: You don't understand where I'm coming from?
1: No, I understand where she's coming from. I do.
0: But you don't understand where I'm coming from, though. Where I'm like, well, I'm sorry, sometimes I might need to like walk across the hallway to the laundry room and
1: get your drawers, right? You might have to,
0: yeah. Yeah. It's like, or it's late at night and I'm going to get myself some chips and some salsa.
1: Some chip? Yeah, you love chips. Your chips and salsa late night bit is amazing.
0: I'm not gonna go put on pants for that. Or I guess that's late at night, but maybe, you know, during
1: the day. Can I ask you a question?
0: Well, this is my house.
1: Can I ask you a question?
0: Who's that for?
1: I'm going to admit that like this question is totally infringing on your privacy. And if you don't want to answer, go ahead.
0: I'm
1: or don't.
0: Open booklet now. Please.
1: So you don't sleep naked?
0: No.
1: Am I the only one that like sleeps? And mind you, this is...
0: Do you sleep naked? Naked?
2: Leave this between you two.
0: What? We're all in this together.
1: I'll be real. I went down this rabbit hole, and I didn't mean to. I was just thinking about like how I live, man.
0: There's nothing wrong with that question.
1: Now, obviously, if I'm having like
0: if I'm having
1: like a female sleepover for the first time, I'm not.
2: I'm more concerned
1: naked.
2: As to why everyone thinks seeing you naked is a punishment.
0: That's what I'm saying. I don't.
1: That's what I'm saying.
0: That way, you know, I'm like Ashley Schaefer in Eastbound and Down. Let the boy watch. You know that one?
1: No, but that's hilarious. I'm sorry.
0: Did at least D-Day? Did that pop D-Day? Does he?
2: No, like that when you made a movie down. Reference to two people that don't watch movies.
1: Yeah, but like whatever.
0: But that's
1: movie
0: not
1: that
0: a movie.
1: Is,
0: that's a TV show. It's Kenny Powers. It's Danny McBride.
1: The only Powers I'm familiar with is Austin, and I barely know him.
0: Hell yeah.
1: Hell yeah!
0: Oh, what?
1: No, it's what?
0: What?
1: What?
0: B-Dot. Man, this last hour is going to be reckless if
1: what?
0: This last segment's any indicator.
1: What?
0: He'll join us later.
1: What?
0: Prior to getting him, though.
1: What?
0: React to
1: what?
0: OKC.
1: What? What? What? What?
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0: tomorrow night.
1: Because you're being realistic.
0: The Carolina Hurricanes are the first team in 41 years to win 8 straight games to open the playoffs. They are at home. That building's going to be insane. Montreal, I think, has the better goaltending. I think the 12-day layoff, Linnell, 12 days,
1: that's insane,
0: is going to be impactful. And I think Montreal, with the value of plus 162 odds, plus 162 to win the game, going to take Montreal against my own team.

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0: VDOT is going to join us in 20 minutes. So if you thought there was any chance we were going to put the train back on the tracks, VDOT joining us, that's probably not going to happen. He's the most entertaining guest in sports talk. If you don't believe us, make sure you're tuned in when he drops by in a bit. That's Linnell Willingham. My name's Josh Graham. The two biggest stories in sports today: Oklahoma City knotting up its series with San Antonio, one game apiece. That's a 122-113 final at Oklahoma City. Few injuries in the game, no updates to bring to you on Jalen Williams and Dylan Harper, both exiting the game with hamstring concerns, it seems. Seems a little bit more severe with Jalen Williams when he's outside the locker room and not returning back, and he already has the rap and he's had the issues in the regular season with it. And the other story is Aaron Rodgers signing a one-year deal with the Pittsburgh Steelers. Retirement tour, though. That's the part that stole most of the headlines. Him saying, yep, this is going to be the last season. But believe it or not, Linnell, that might not be the craziest thing, the most surprising thing, probably a better way to put it, that Aaron Rodgers said during this 15-minute availability. Here he was, for example, admitting pretty much that he had a coaching suggestion to management after last season ended.
1: I mean, I had a conversation with Omar at the end of last year, and I encouraged him for an outside perspective to interview Mike. Not thinking that he even would, honestly. Just because the way the league goes and the trend, you know, it's kind of like whoever worked with John, you know, Kyle, or one of those guys, Matt now, you know, gets a, you know, a lot of looks, and multiple guys in those trees have. But then when it became more serious, I was thinking, wow, that'd be a really interesting thought to come back and play with Mike.
2: This is why people don't like his ass. This is that comments like that is why people don't like him. And I'd be trying to defend him. Why did he take a shot? Why did he have to take a shot at the McVay Shanahan tree? For what? What was the reason? I
0: mean, he's petty. That's what he is.
2: And those coaches are getting opportunities because they're coming and they have success too. Like, the track record's damn good for the damn Shanahan tree, ain't it?
0: Yeah.
2: So why is he, like, surprised that they're getting jobs? I'm confused.
0: Not for Kyle Shanahan, but for everybody else. Sure.
2: Well, yeah. I don't know.
0: By the way, if you have retirement gift ideas, last call for those at 310-840-4910. The part where he suggested that, you know, well, he made the suggestion that they should hire Mike McCarthy, and they ended up hiring Mike.
2: Who asked?
0: Only can make you wonder, did the Steelers, part of their calculus in hiring Mike McCarthy, was part of it, this gives us a better chance of bringing Aaron Rodgers back.
2: If that was a part of their process, everybody in that front office should be canned. If Art Rooney is that damn senile and that damn asleep at the wheel, then the Steelers are more screwed than people realize. I hope that's not the case. We don't have any concrete evidence that that's the case. We're speculating, clearly. But damn it, two plus two.
0: Aaron Rodgers making the suggestion.
2: And that opened up the door.
0: That is something. Yeah.
2: Yes, our speculation is warranted for 110%. If that is the case, I just don't know. I don't know what that relationship has to do with anything. And the last time I checked, they severely underachieved together. So winning one Super Bowl, I would look at it as a severely underachieving. I would. Pittsburgh screwed. If Aaron Rodgers is making decisions or influencing any damn thing in the organization. He's high most of the time. Doesn't ayahuasca get you high?
0: Yeah, but most of the time, what
2: he's going on 12 and 14 day retreats.
0: Yeah, not during the season.
2: You don't know what he's doing during the season. He didn't even have the decency to show up to OTAs last spring because he was too busy getting in the ayahuasca cave. That damn hippie.
0: Then you have this from Aaron Rodgers talking about Mike Tomlin and how close he was to stepping away after Tomlin announced his departure from the Steelers.
1: Yeah, I love Mike T. I mean, I really appreciate the opportunity to come in last year and love my experience with him. And, you know, I thought when he said he was stepping away, that was an emotional moment just because we all love him so much and care about him. And, you know, I thought that that was probably it for me in Pittsburgh. But when the decision was made to hire Mike, I started opening my mind back up to coming back.
2: When I asked the Steelers to hire Mike, I thought about coming back. That's basically what he just said.
0: He did say something very interesting there. Notice if you can catch it. Can we play that one more time? Because the quote, the money quote that everybody's listening to today, and that's the headline, is him saying, "This is my last year. This is it." Notice some of the language that Rodgers decided to use in this quote earlier in that press conference. Let's hear it one more time.
1: Yeah, I love Mike T. I mean, I really appreciate the opportunity to come in last year and love my experience with him. And, you know, I thought when he said he was stepping away, that was an emotional moment just because we all love him so much and care about him. And, you know, I thought that that was probably it for me in Pittsburgh. But when the decision was...
0: Notice those two words at the end, in Pittsburgh. That was it for me in Pittsburgh. As if to say, well, if Mike Tomlin wasn't there, it doesn't mean he would have retired. It means he'd be playing football somewhere else, probably.
2: You know what? Can I be honest with you? This is going to... I'm telling you in advance.
0: Linnell, you never have to ask me whether or not you could be honest with me.
2: This is going
0: to
2: air.
0: This sports talk show that... Is yes. That's all.
2: You're gonna be irritated, but just thinking about pseudo Aaron Rodgers destinations, like if he was available, and like who he'd be an upgrade for, he'd be an upgrade for the Panthers. He'd be an upgrade over Bryce Young. There's a team out there that I would think that's a team that makes sense to sign Aaron and start Aaron. You know.
0: That makes no sense at all.
2: Why not?
0: You are already you're trying.
2: He's taller.
0: You have to pay. If you pay Aaron Rodgers, that means you can't pay for other.
2: You'd save money on stilts, so you have the ability to go spend on other places.
0: Wow, that's incredible.
2: He'd be way better than Bryce Young, and he'd throw for 3,000 yards.
0: Wildly reckless take there. 310-840-4910 in a low blow. Let's go to Mr. Realistic, who wants in on Aaron Rodgers. Mr.
2: Is that
0: Realistic,
2: really someone's name?
0: What are your gifts ideas for
2: Rodgers? What's realistic about you?
3: That I hope for the best, prepare for the worst, and what I get is in between, so I'm always happy. But
2: okay.
3: As far as Aaron Rodgers,
0: Mr. Realistic's coming for all of Mr. Positive stuff.
3: Yeah. Yeah. Like I said before, Mr. Positive needs a beer. Mr. Negative needs a woman, and I need both, as well as plastic surgery, a brain transplant, a woman with bad eyesight, low self-esteem, or bad taste in men.
2: Are you calling yourself ugly? Are you saying that you're ugly?
3: Let me put it this way. My sister says I should only go out at night because I look better in the dark.
0: Yeah, there you go. What are your thoughts on Rodgers?
3: And as far as Aaron Rodgers, no thanks. I'd rather have the runs. But I do have a good idea for a gift for him. Mushrooms and a bag of nuts. Thank you.
0: Thank you for that.
2: When you come up to the plate with a call like that, you can go by Mr. Realistic. You can have a nickname.
0: He was ready. He had jokes ready to go, firing off, firing on all cylinders. Even getting to what do you think the biggest takeaway from game two of the Western Conference Finals was tonight? OKC evening up the series, because for me personally, Linnell, I thought this was OKC in survival mode. You can't lose the first two games at home when you'd lost three out of four in the regular season to San Antonio, when you're going now on the road in the series. You would be required to win four of the next five, with three of the next four being away from your home court. You absolutely positively had to win. You lose Jalen Williams in the game, and you handle adversity better than San Antonio did, losing Dylan Harper, already being without De'Aaron Fox. And OKC did not relent its lead. OKC got great bench efforts from Jared McCain, who came in there and hit three threes. It's almost like a few years ago, we thought this might be a rookie of the year front runner with Philadelphia until he got injured. Great add at the deadline for Oklahoma City. That's the takeaway for me. They absolutely had to win this game, and they handled adversity better than San Antonio running that zone and turning it over at will with both teams losing a key piece.
2: They handled it better simply because they were more equipped to deal with it. This is a team that's playing 10 to 12 guys per night, an injury to one dude, despite it being, you know, their second leading scorer during the regular season, their secondary ball handler. They were equipped to deal with it because of guys like A.J. Mitchell and Alex Caruso and Cason Wallace, the litany of guys that bring off the bench. My biggest takeaway in this one is, if you're the San Antonio Spurs, like, you do whatever you got to do. You call a seance. You do whatever you got. They need to be healthy for to win this series. And they need Dylan Harper back. The Fox thing, I think they could manage life without him. Any scenario that causes you to play Jordan McLaughlin, like, I am not in favor of it. Like,
0: so what if it's Fox back but not Harper?
2: I think they're fine. If it's Fox back and not Harper,
0: one of the two back.
2: I think they need one of the two back. You can't be down your two out of your top three guards, especially with this group. Like, they need another guy outside of Castle that can legitimately, you know, break the defense down off the bounce and create for others. I thought, despite the turnovers, I still thought Castle was awesome tonight. Both ends of the floor, guarding Shea.
0: Nine turnovers.
2: Yeah, and I still thought he played his ass off tonight.
0: Oh, he had a couple dunks.
2: It's not about the dunks. It's him getting downhill and laying dudes up. It's the defense that he's playing. Like, Stephon Castle is the engine of that group, like, in terms of, like, their motor and play style. Like, they take after him and Wemby's character. He is a junkyard dog, menace, diving on the floor for loose balls, plays balls to the wall, gives you everything he's got. I can live with his turnovers because of what else he's giving me. I can't live with James Harden's turnovers because he's giving me doo-doo.
0: There is a piece of audio we hadn't gotten to yet in today's show. Oliver, let me know if we have this Clyde Drexler piece, because I wanted your reaction while we're talking about the NBA, and I want to give a shout-out to our friends. You Better You Bet. Make sure you listen to those guys in the morning. Nick Costa, I mean, does a great job and has had some big interviews, including Omar Khan and a few weeks ago. He had Clyde Drexler talking about the new Blazers owner, Tom Dundon. And you might remember when he first took over the team, you had the stuff where, oh, he's not paying for late checkout, and, oh, they're not paying the way they need to for, oh, the G League guys aren't traveling with the team in the postseason. And now they're letting go of some staff there, turning things over, new ownership. Well, Clyde Drexler had some thoughts on the matter. And on You Better You Bet, this is what he had to say.
4: You know, it's a billion-dollar industry. What you can do, and I don't know, I've talked to Tom once, seemed like a nice guy, so I don't really know him. But I know one thing, when you're running a billion-dollar industry, you can't act like you don't have any money. I mean, he bought the team for what, $4 billion, 4.4 or something, whatever those numbers are. I think the NBA has set a standard, every franchise.
0: Yeah, that was Clyde Drexler from You Better You Bet. Linnell, I understand it's easy to rip a guy when he's doing things unconventionally. All right, well, if he's not paying for late checkout, if he's not paying for this on the training table, if he's not paying for these guys to travel, the first inclination you have is, well, this guy's cheap. But what if the Tom Dundon's answer to this, by the way, it is funny to call a guy cheap when he just paid more than $4 billion to buy an NBA franchise and owns other franchises. What if his approach is, if it doesn't help my basketball team win more games on the floor, I'm not paying for it. Other teams fly their G League guys out there. If they're not playing, why am I paying for them to be there? They're not helping my basketball team right now. They're not. And I'm not saying this as somebody who's guessing. I ripped this guy when I was doing local talk because he did the same thing when he took over the Carolina Hurricanes. He did things that were incredibly unpopular. And people ripped him for being cheap. And then the guy made the playoffs every year, and the Hurricanes are one of the best teams in the sport. And I would just advise the Portland fans, because I know we're out there in Portland. Judge his decisions based on what impacts play on the court and ignore that other stuff. Because if you're winning, do you really care about that other stuff? Is ultimately the question, Linnell. I don't know.
2: Well, look, they better start winning. All that is great, but you got to win. I agree with you wholeheartedly. All of that becomes secondary if you're winning games, if you're selling out the Moda Center night in and night out. Like, that's what matters for, you know, Portland ultimately here.
0: The problem that he's going to run into is it's a lot easier to win in hockey, mm-hmm. building a roster and being gritty and all that, than it is in basketball. And he might have learned, paying attention to who he lost to in the first round, oh, I don't have one of those guys. I don't have a Wimby. And it's a lot more difficult to acquire guys like that in basketball than it is in hockey. And the impact of one player is so much more meaningful in that sport than what you get in the other. So I don't know how much of it is translatable, but I would say in this instance, as somebody who was wrong and admits he was wrong and overreacting to these ideas of, oh, he's cheap, because he was called that in hockey circles, he won. And we'll see if he does in Portland. Are you ready for the most entertaining guest in sports talk? B-Dot is our guy. And he also has a story regarding Kevin Hart and Chris Paul that we'll bring to you when we play Grammar School as well. Dot joins us next on Westwood One Sports Night.
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0: and Linnell Willingham.
1: Yes, sir, that is Linnell Willingham. I'm Josh Graham. We're welcoming now the most entertaining guest in sports talk. B-Dot is joining us here. And since our show is being broadcast, it's been in over 300 markets since its launch, but we're in the city of Angels now, Los Angeles.
2: Yeah.
1: Last week in L.A. was the Kevin Hart roast. I'm reminded of perhaps the craziest flex of many that you have, which it's saying something because you, your voice was once featured on a Beyonce track. You may or may not have helped elevate Jeezy and Rick Ross's music in the state of North Carolina. You, I mean, I've seen you ignore calls from Nick Cannon before. One time, though.
2: I was on your show. I couldn't answer the phone in the middle of your show.
1: It's true. One time, without a caption, though, you just sent me a picture. It was a random Friday or Saturday night. It was late. You sent me a picture, and it was of Chris Paul. You.

0: and Kevin Hart wrestling or like roughhousing in a room. It's just you three in a room. And I have no other context, so I'm just going to ask the question. Why were you, Chris Paul, and Kevin Hart in a room together?
1: What?
2: All stories I can't share about why three married men were in a room and all you could see was us three married men. You can't share all your stories. But that was actually the premiere of the LOL Network. I was out there to premiere with him, and I was actually Chris Paul's plus one. I was out there in L.A. That's where my wife was living in L.A., CP and I. That's the homie. So I was out there just having a good time with him. He was like, yo, you got a suit? I was like, nope, but it's a Zara right around the corner. So I went and grabbed a suit and threw on a T-shirt and jumped out and rode with him out there. And it was super dope, man. Everybody was there. Like, every picture. I'm going to send you a bunch of pictures from that night, Josh, because every picture I'm doing this. Mouth wide open, pause. Eyes wide open. You can see the white around my pupils because everybody's there, like Snoop's there and Drea and Kevin Hart. And at this particular moment, I'm just there with Chris. So wherever Chris was at, I was able to go. So Kev was like, yo, Chris, come with me real quick. And there's this guy that goes to all the L.A. Clippers games and L.A. Lakers games. I told you who he was, Josh. You told me his name, but I don't remember. He dresses very, very strange. He wears the cowboy hats.
0: Clipper Darryl? Are we talking about Clipper Darryl, the fan?
2: No, like, not Clipper Darryl. He's an old white guy. He looks like Skeletor. And he just like, he's super rich.
0: You're talking about the super fan for the NBA that always wears like the rattlesnake stuff. What's his name? It's going to bother me.
2: We were at his house. We were at one of his properties in L.A., and that's where they were doing the LOL Network premiere. And
0: James Goldstein, Jimmy Goldstein.
2: Him. So we're at his crib, and we're in some – Kevin snatches us off and takes us to some room.
0: D-Day, D-Day, this is an encouragement for people to watch the show in addition to listening. See if you can find a picture of Jimmy Goldstein to put up on YouTube and on X. So, because when you see the guy, you'll know exactly who we're talking about. If you're a basketball fan, because I see Linnell's face, you have no idea who Jimmy Goldstein is by name right now.
2: As soon as you see it, you're going to be like, you were at that guy's house? And I'm going to say, no, I was at one of his properties. Like, dude is so rich. But we're just, that guy, him.
1: Yeah, okay. Yeah, the old, okay, yeah.
2: You just got to go.
1: Yeah, okay. Wow. Yeah.
0: So it's you, you're at one of his properties with Kevin Hart and Chris Paul.
2: Yeah, and Kevin he wants to talk to Chris in private, but I just happen to be with Chris, so I get the luxury of being in there and sneaking that picture that nobody in the world knew about until this exact moment. So thanks for sharing that I'm I'm breaking bro code and snapping pictures and sending them to my white friend back in North Carolina. Thanks, Josh.
1: Good job, Josh.
0: Yeah.
2: Thanks.
0: This is what the Illuminati looks like, you guys. This is what it is.
2: Why does my bank account look like a Lesonami? Where's the Lumi in that?
0: There is a reason, though, we brought Dot here. And Linnell, I need your help in it because grammar school has been a struggle bus. It's, you know, when we're around athletes, you got to be hip to some of the urban vernacular is a good way to put it. It's not racial, by the way. Some say it's Afrocentric. No. There's so many white boys that understand the urbanatrix, so to speak, or urbanomics, or however we're going to put it, that B-Dot's throwing down. So it's not a racial thing. I'm just trying to understand so that way we build our vocabulary here. This is an educational program. So what Dot has is three terms or expressions of the urban persuasion that he's going to throw my way. And Linnell, I get one lifeline. And you are my lifeline to try to help me. But you often feel that these terms that he throws at me are too easy, only to be disappointed that I don't know them still.
1: I haven't been a part of grammar school, it feels like, in forever. The last few times I did get the chance to participate in grammar school, I was almost thinking about terminating it. I was almost – you have been so bad, at least when I've been around. So the struggle bus seems like it's continued once I've left. So it's not me. I don't feel bad about it anymore.
2: Well, be clear, Linnell. I only come on the show when you're here. So there hasn't been maybe but one or two episodes of grammar school that you haven't been been present at. So whatever you're thinking of, your most recent memories of it, that's pretty much where we are.
1: Yeah, okay. So I was very frustrated and irritated with you. I had to jog my memory real quick. I forgot. I have been very frustrated and irritated with you and how you participated and performed. I'm here for you, though, because I have to be.
0: Let's get it started. What is the first term or expression of the urban persuasion to kick off grammar school? I need to get 2 out of 3 correct.
2: I'm putting you down. D-I-N-E. I'm putting you down. What does that mean, Josh?
0: D-I-N-E.
2: Correct. D-I-N-E. Putting you down.
0: Because for a second, you sounded like McAfee for a bit, where he does the obnoxious things like, get on Dan to Miami.
1: That was a horrible Don. No, Don. The reason that I've been so critical of Josh in grammar school recently is because Dot was repeating words for him, and he's still, so I don't want the LA audience to think, oh, he's just a jerk. It's my patience running thin with it, because it's the same words over and over that he was getting wrong. You're going to start off 0-for-1, and I hope you don't use me right off the rip.
0: Dine. So no, say it one more time.
1: Dine. Like, it's, come on.
0: No,
2: I am putting you dine.
0: I'm putting you dine.
2: Yes.
0: I'm going to assume that means that you are feeding somebody. You're putting them dine. Here's some food. I'm putting you dine. It's giving, like, serving someone a meal.
2: Is that your final answer?
0: Yes.
2: Absolutely incorrect.
1: Yeah, that's tough.
2: Yeah, yeah. Putting you dine means I'm just hipping you to game. I'm putting you down. I'm putting you down. But that's how they say down in Houston. So it's like, I'm putting you down. Like, I'm putting you on. I'm putting you down. Mona Leo has a song out right now that's called Putting You Down. And if you're in the locker room with someone, say you're out there, in Seattle or something, or you're talking to Flauge, and she says, listen, Josh, I want to put you down. Like, she's putting you down. She's
1: listen up. I mean, you know what I'm saying?
2: Yeah, putting you down.
0: That's so stupid. Okay, what's the next one?
2: If someone has a whole lot of motion, what do they have, Josh?
1: I just want to acknowledge before Josh goes to, I have been around where motion, this may have been very early on. This feels like one of our first 2 episodes of having the most entertaining guest in sports talk on. Motion, Josh, I'm just going to, do not come to me for this one. I have the utmost confidence in you. Motion.
2: If someone has a whole lot of motion, Josh, what does that mean?
1: Come on, Josh.
0: That's B-Dot, in case you didn't know, most entertaining guest in sports talk. Linnell Willingham, Josh Graham with you. Westwood One Sports Night. 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
2: It's just want to let the audience know when he starts doing that, Linnell, that's all stalling.
1: I know. It feels like tribal council right now. I'm like waiting for Jeff Probst to tell me who's going home tonight. Like, this is awful, man.
0: Westwood One Sports Night on Apple Podcasts and Spotify and on YouTube. Those numbers, they be cousin. Business is a booming. I need
1: cousin?
0: To go to you.
1: Did you say they be cousin? What are you doing? What?
0: That is a direct direct quote from Inglourious Basterds. Cousin, business is all booming.
2: He's glitching. He's glitching.
1: You said baby cousin. I heard you. What do you mean?
0: I didn't say baby. I didn't say baby.
1: You said they be cousin.
0: No. Linnell, I'm going to use you as a lifeline. I need you. I need you to stay alive.
1: What was the word again?
2: if someone has a whole lot of motion, what does that mean?
1: Josh, you shouldn't use me on this word. Like, this is a bad use of your lifeline.
0: You're being a bad teammate is what I think.
1: This is a horrible use. I'm trying to help you and say, just think a little harder. You haven't even thought. You haven't even tried. Motion.
0: I think I know what motion is, but I just don't. I need to keep myself alive for the third one, Linnell. That's the point. This is a game. I need your help.
1: Flauge Johnson's having motion. Major motion. Probably more motion than we've ever seen.
2: You think Flauge's got more motion right now than Caitlin Clark?
1: She's a rapper, too.
2: God, ain't nobody checking for the rap like that, you think?
0: Is the answer.
1: When I say motion, she got a lot going on, too.
2: She definitely got motion. She definitely got motion, but like
1: maybe more. Okay, that was crazy.
2: That was crazy. That was wild. That was a bit of a reach. That was Michael Jordan and Space Jam reach a little bit. Yo, tighten up. Okay.
0: So talent is the answer? That's what motion
2: so
0: means?
2: Talent is the answer.
0: Everybody, all three of them, including D-Day off stage, just put their hands in their face. So
1: talent is the answer.
2: Yo,
0: I mean, honestly, in a way.
1: I don't even think I could be upset with that rebuttal because it's like, okay. I see where you tried to go.
0: They're all very talented. Talented people.
2: Is talent your final answer?
0: Linnell, I asked
1: Yes. You really want to use me right now.
0: I am using you.
1: Like a hot tag. It's like, hey, come on, you just got body slammed. Motion. Motion. A litany of things, a litany of successful things going on at one time. It's okay. The best way that I can put it. Like,
0: all right, then I'll go with that.
1: Like, we're having motion, dude. Like, we got motion. You have motion, Josh Graham. Little do you know, you are having motion, bro. I promise you.
0: Thank you.
2: Is that your final? Awesome. Yes. Thank you. That is correct. Motion is just you got things going on, Josh. Yeah. Like, you moving to L.A., you being listened to in L.A. right now, that is major motion. Like, yeah. you got motion, bro.
1: Exactly.
0: Okay. Yeah. Okay. Well, I got through that. Now we have one more to go. I don't have a lifeline. I'm not going to
1: be crushing you with this last word. Because you could have got motion. I really do believe you could have.
0: I wasn't going to.
2: Absolutely no chance he gets this. What are G-Stars?
1: This is not even – this is just not having no taste.
2: What are G-Stars, bro?
0: G-Stars.
1: This is like asking a farmer – it's like asking a farmer to go work on the damn conveyor belt. Like,
0: I'm going to say this is a brand of clothes, G-Stars. Yeah,
2: I'm going to give you the point. Yes, yes it is. Yes it is. Yes it is.
0: The look on your face is the same look everyone had when Wimby hit the shot in game one. They're like, I didn't know he could do that.
2: No, facts. What? We didn't. Wow. Right. Satisfactory grade. These are jeans. Josh Graham, they are jeans.
1: Wow.
2: Congratulations. I'm impressed. Amazing. That was impressive.
1: That was getting ready to throw in the air. I mean, that's.
2: Yeah,
1: that's
2: right.
1: Honestly. It feels like you just hit a buzzer beater. Like, that was incredible.
2: That was Wimby. That was 41-24 in the Western Conference Finals. Good
1: job.
2: Look
1: at you.
0: Yeah. Thank you. By the way, Dot, what did you think of Drake's new albums? Did you have any thoughts on that?
1: We haven't done a whole lot of music together, and this is gonna. Did you?
0: No, don't give him any. Don't influence the jury at all.
1: I don't need to, because I know Dot. I know he is.
2: I listened to Iceman. I didn't listen to the R&B joint or the boom, boom, boom, boom, boom, boom, controller joints. The Iceman joint had me locked for like four tracks. And then after that, it was like, I don't have to listen to it again. So it's like maybe a couple tracks that I liked. But overall album, I'm not saying it's a classic album or anything like that. I enjoyed hearing Drake again, but it wasn't a classic album.
1: Okay.
2: No, I definitely, listen, we need Drake. We need Drake in hip hop. He has to continue dropping albums. So
1: leave it there.
2: Like, that is necessary. And the wordplay, it was Drake. Like, it was.
1: It was so introspective, it felt like him just.
2: It was Drake. It was the same Drake.
1: No, he was telling you about, like, what was going on. Like, he addressed everything I wanted him to address.
0: Everybody stop talking.
1: I do not like Kendrick Lamar. I don't care what anyone thinks.
0: Everybody stop talking. D-Day just covered his face with his hat. And I just want to know what D-Day was thinking in that moment. If he could tell us,
2: was he disappointed in me? Is he disappointed?
0: Nope. He just wants us to have this moment. That's what he wants.
2: I got a question.
1: Hopefully he was gonna say, you know what, I felt similar about the Iceman album.
2: I saw a post that said Drake usually all of his albums are usually about him crying over women that have hurt him, and this album was about the men that have hurt him, and I felt that.
1: Wow, crying about the men that have hurt him. Sorry that he has reached a point. He has reached a point in his life where he sat back and went, you know what? You know, maybe I need to tighten up and act a little different. I'm about to be 40. You know what I'm saying?
2: But I'm battling with aging. First four tracks I was locked in, Linnell, no cap, and then it just started to fizzle on me. Like, damn, like like the Cleveland Cavaliers in the fourth quarter.
1: No,
0: Linnell,
1: 10 seconds.
0: Nope, we got to call this a day.
1: Ran to Atlanta, little birdie.
0: He's so mad.
1: Make him pay.
0: Dot, we love you. Usually this is the time where D-Day tells us what's happening and put it to bed. Instead, Dot is going to tell us what to do, essentially.
2: Damn right. All you do is you get real, real close to whatever listening device you're using. And you close your mouth and you shut up. Keep listening.
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3: 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Will Rodgers go out like John Elway and Peyton Manning did
4: with a Lombardi trophy in his hands?
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0: San Antonio, unable to take a 2-0 lead in the Western Conference Finals. OKC, not a get up. Yes, it seems we're destined for 6-7 games in that series. 6-7. Those who are watching YouTube, on X, you can find us at Nell_BTB or at Josh Graham Show. You can find our YouTube channel at Josh Graham Show as, or pardon, Westwood One Sports Night. Pardon. It's late. You know, we're not doing afters tonight. Next week, we will. Hopefully, you'll pay off your bet sometime soon, whether it's on the afters or in person when you come visit me in North Carolina. It'll be a good time. Like, what most interests you about visiting North Carolina? Just so I know.
1: Do you really want me to tell you?
0: Yeah, so I know like what to plan, like what types of things you're interested in. I would love to know what your interests are before we put the show to bed.
1: My primary reason for wanting to go to North Carolina is because there's a Dorito there that I'm dying to try.
0: What kind of Dorito?
1: Like brown sugar cinnamon.
0: What? Is this a real answer or is this a bit?
1: What do you think, pal? It's a real answer. You ever heard of the Dorito Pop-Tart collab?
0: No. I was gonna
1: bring that up instead of the Wemby French fry bit. I mean, Josh, you were just, I'm upset that you won grammar school tonight, honestly. Can I be real? I am genuinely upset that you won grammar school. So now I'm trying to confuse you on the air, and I've done so because your jaw is dropped. Close your mouth.
0: Okay. Is there a real answer?
1: He said, okay. He's so genuinely confused. I'm just going to leave it at that so I don't get canceled or called. What were they calling me earlier?
0: I don't know what they call you. I don't pay attention. But what's the...
2: Josh, please, use the brain just a little bit.
0: Is he saying he's interested in a woman that's in North Carolina? Is that it?
2: Plural.
0: Women. Okay. I thought the number one reason was you wanted to hang out with me. My feelings are hurt a little bit.
1: Well, you're secondary, but definitely high on the list.
0: I didn't know if there were things you wanted to do for fun. Like for
1: no,
0: D-Day.
1: There are things. We're going to do things for... Oh, I'm going to have a lot of fun. I promise you. I'm going to have a lot of fun. This was a while ago. I think it was like February.
0: I understand that, but I mean,
1: I introduced you guys to Club Linnell. Remember I introduced y'all to Club Linnell?
2: It's opening up a new location.
1: Let's just say Club Linnell has got a brand new locale, baby.
0: It's unbelievable. I'm investing. So sincere, and I'm like, hey, I didn't know if you wanted to ride down to campuses or if you wanted to spend time in Charlotte. I didn't know if you wanted to visit Duke or Carolina. I didn't know what was interesting you. I was trying to put together a nice day. What kind of food you wanted to eat?
1: I'm all worried about what's going to happen tonight, Josh.
0: Sincere. I just... Sorry for even trying.
1: That brown sugar cinnamon Dorito? What, like... I'm going to chill on that because that is getting a lot real close for comfort. And look, some people may use, like, roast beef.
2: Hey, you got me. I Googled it.
0: Drake Toll, this is the best lead-in you'll ever get. Now let's close things out by putting the show to bed.
1: I have a feeling Drake Toll's never had a brown sugar cinnamon Dorito.
0: I haven't either.
1: Just a hunch.
2: I think I might have once. I need to clarify what that actually means before I commit to that. I was going to talk about a hip-hop sensation that's in a little bit of legal trouble in Romania. Drake? No, not everything is about Drake and Kendrick. There are other hip-hoppers and rappers. Our boy Wiz Khalifa...
1: Shut up, Black Youngster.
2: ...is in some big, big issues in Romania. They're on the lookout for him because he... dodged a 9-month prison stint in Romania that they tried to slap him with. because he was smoking the devil's lettuce on stage, which in Romania you are not allowed to do. I don't know why they would book Wiz Khalifa, who's very famous for doing one. He's famous for two things: rapping and smoking weed.
1: Yeah,
2: I don't know why they thought he was not going to do that.
1: It's like the modern day Snoop Dogg.
0: Can I tell you why that's particularly interesting? So my senior year of high school, Wiz Khalifa went to East Carolina University, my alma mater, and he got busted because during his show, police decided to go on his bus and find. And because of that, my entire 4 years while I was in school there, rappers refused to go to ECU in solidarity with Wiz.
2: They still should, if that's the case.
1: Yeah, it's garbage. He's
2: storming the man's bus.
1: You knew what was on that bus.
0: But what? Exactly. You knew it was on the bus. So anyway, that's Wiz Khalifa. It's not his first run-in with the law, unfortunately.
2: You got to watch out for those European countries, man. They don't play. Different world out there.
1: Well, yeah. Shout out to Wiz. I hate when these countries try to do this bit and like act like when they like what they did. The fact that we had to like release a serial killer just to get Brittany Griner back was ridiculous.
0: Had to get her back, man. Double machine.
2: They not got weed in Russia?
0: Linnell,
1: don't they call it like
0: hashish?
1: Have
0: you ever been out of the country, Linnell?
1: No, I have not.
0: Well, where in the world would you most like to go if you could have a ticket to go somewhere outside of the
1: United States? I would want to go to, like, not Romania. I would not want to go anywhere that is not pot friendly. I'm just saying. That's
0: good to know. Amsterdam it is.
2: You want to go south.
1: I want to go, like, to the UK. I'm going to go to the UK so I could be with my DJ. I can go on replay, and I'm going to see what she say.
2: You need beans for breakfast.
1: Whatever she say, and I think what I wonder what B say, and what we say, and what he say, me say, D say. I like cheesesteaks. It's my UK rapper accent. That was my Central C impression. Don't really know what is. Trying to figure out what's biz. Westwood One Sports Night, and it is over. What is this? Drake told us next.
0: That is true. Snap, snap. This has been Westwood One Sports.
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0: San Antonio 113, the series knotted up one game apiece. We'll have post-game sound from the coaches, players, 20 minutes from now, hopefully injury updates as well. Why are you laughing, Linnell?
1: No, I was belching. Sorry.
0: Oh, big smile on your face?
1: Well, I always have a big smile on my face, you know?
0: Linnell Willingham. There is a 12-year-old nature to you a little bit. I have an 18-month-old son, and he giggles at the dumbest things, like when a ball hits my head or something. He'll just go, ha, ha, ha, ha. Like this. It doesn't surprise me that the sound
1: was that
0: of
1: like you trying
0: bench,
1: to imitate Baby Dan Dan? That's a crazy imitation.
0: The sound of your own belch makes you smile. Doesn't surprise me at all.
1: I was looking at myself, and that made me smile, if I'm being honest.
0: Let's
1: good
0: get to
1: good lighting tonight.
0: The big news in the NFL today. Aaron Rodgers announces a Coach K, Kobe Bryant-like retirement tour that's going to happen in 2026. He announces that he will retire after this coming football season. The question from this is, well, a couple of things. Number one, how do you feel about retirement tours in general? But what is your retirement gift going to be for Aaron Rodgers? 310-840-4910. What would you give him as a retirement gift? Because for me, to answer the first question, Aaron Rodgers absolutely positively deserves to go out on his own terms. Had no issue with him dragging it out. Had no issue making this decision. Had no issue with this being known publicly if he wants it to be. Because he is, truthfully, one of the all-time greats. When we think of the golden age of quarterback play that we got from the 2000s with Brady and Manning and Favre and Roethlisberger and Breeze, and if you want to go further than that, you can with Rivers and Eli, and he's part of that group, and he's the last of that group, and when his career ends, he's going to finish top five in these categories. Career wins for a quarterback. Passing yards, touchdowns, completions. He won a Super Bowl and four MVPs. There's only one player in NFL history that has won four MVPs or more. His name's Peyton Manning. So he's one of the all-time greats. He has a chance. He should be given the chance to go out however he pleases, especially when he's coming off his best season he's had in years. In 2025, Linnell, Rodgers had his best QB rating since 2021, 24 TDs, 7 picks, 66% completion, over 3,300 yards passing, won 10 games, won the division. The Steelers were proven right to wait for him. There was not a better alternative available for this team, especially when you factor in team chemistry year two with Rodgers and the relationship with Mike McCarthy. Rodgers even said this, by the way. He said his prior relationship with McCarthy swayed him in returning. That he, after Mike Tomlin decided to step away, resign, it almost led to Rodgers stepping away as well from the game. Here was Aaron earlier today.
2: Yeah, I love Mike T. I mean, I really appreciate the opportunity to come in last year and love my experience with him. And, you know, I thought when he said he was stepping away, that was an emotional moment just because we all love him so much and care about him. And, you know, I thought that that was probably it for me in Pittsburgh. But when the decision was made to hire Mike, I started opening my mind back up to coming back.
1: I am so annoyed by all of this. And I'm normally not that guy because I feel like a lot of people have let their personal feelings about Aaron Rodgers, the person, influence how they evaluate him as a quarterback. I think he always is overly criticized. But, like, dog, if the Pittsburgh Steelers, it goes back to what we said earlier. If there was any influence, if he had any influence in hiring Mike McCarthy, they're lost as an organization, first and foremost. Second of all, I can give a rat's ass about their relationship. If they love each other so much, go have a steak together. Go to Robinson Town Center out in Pittsburgh and go have a steak together. what did he do last year to warrant a $10 million pay raise and to be handed the job again coming into this year?
0: It's a one-year
1: I get that he's
0: deal.
1: A top five. I get what he's done. I get what he's done over the course of his career. I get he's one of the greatest quarterbacks of all time. He is so far from that guy. And if you're Pittsburgh, I go back to what I've been saying, man. Stop dating to have one-night stands. Date to marry at the damn quarterback position.
0: But hold on,
1: you know
0: hold on,
1: that he has no chance of being your long-term answer.
0: Why do you bring up like how much more money he's making? It's May. These rosters are almost completely set. It's
1: why is that what you chose deal. To double click on? The bottom line is he's 43. They need to be moving on and giving Will Howard
0: well,
1: a chance.
0: Well, you said
1: man.
0: It. I just want to know how it's relevant.
1: Because what did he do to deserve the pay rate? Like, I think, and you love to throw out the highest QBR since in five years. He's dead last in the NFL in yards per attempt. They can't create explosive plays to save the – you have DK Metcalf, one of the best deep threats in football, and you're last in the NFL in yards per attempt. You cannot win legitimately and win at a high level. You can make the wild card game and get your teeth punched in by the Texans. You cannot win big-time football games with this version of Aaron Rodgers. I'm sorry. Pittsburgh's offensive line isn't good enough to be able to support him. He's dead last in yards per attempt because he's got to get the ball out of his hands. They don't. He can't move. He can't move. I'm so annoyed with all of this.
0: Didn't you just say you can't write off Pittsburgh to win the AFC North? Which one is it? Can they win with Aaron Rodgers the division, or can't they win?
1: What? They can't make it to the AFC Championship. That's the prism we're talking about them from. I have never once said they they can compete to win the division.
0: You just said they can't win
1: host
0: with Aaron Rodgers.
1: Game.
0: So
1: they can't win
0: the AFC
1: big.
0: North's not winning?
1: No, that they can't win big. You know, we're talking about it through the lens of the AFC Championship. You can make it to the damn – you can win the North with Will Howard.
0: No, you can't.
1: Yeah, you can.
0: It's Will Howard. Are we comparing Will Howard to Aaron Rodgers?
1: 43-year-old Aaron Rodgers? Yes, the hell I am.
0: You 24 TDs, 7 picks, 66 completion, Aaron Rodgers. Will Howard ain't doing that.
1: 24 TDs to 7 picks. Is he Taylor Heinicke? Is that the bar that we're setting for him? Is he Taylor Heinicke or is he Aaron Rodgers? Like, are you kidding? How do you watch Aaron Rodgers play quarterback last year for the Steelers and think that he's the best option going? Anybody that looks at Dan Orlovsky, any of your favorite pundits that look at Aaron Rodgers and think last year that's playoff championship level play at the quarterback position,
0: open your eyes. It's two different things that you're saying. I'm not saying they can win a championship with him. I'm saying that's
1: saying
0: okay,
1: they can
0: though.
1: Make it. You're saying they have the chance to make it to the conference title game.
0: That's their
1: There's
0: ceiling.
1: There's no shot.
0: Ceiling.
1: Their ceiling,
0: ceiling.
1: Their ceiling is winning 9-10 games and making it to the wild card round. If they're lucky, like if everything goes well, that's what
0: so
1: to me
0: not
1: their
0: be
1: ceiling
0: better,
1: is.
0: So their ceiling is matching last year's win total?
1: Yes.
0: Ceiling?
1: Yes. Yes.
0: Right.
1: Now they've gotten, but look, here's the one thing I would say. My issue is more about their reluctance to move on from him. I don't understand why they're infatuated with him. Defensively, if you want to talk about what they got better, you added Jaquan Brisker, you added Darnell Savage, you added Jamel Dean. They've added real pieces defensively. I love what they have on defense.
0: But
1: I like
0: the offensive pieces
1: I like
0: too.
1: The, I like
0: Rico
1: the offensive.
0: Dowdle
1: I don't like the
0: Bernard
1: quarterback.
0: I
1: don't like the quarterback.
0: I just didn't see a better alternative available. That's the thing. There wasn't
1: Kyler,
0: a better alternative.
1: Kyler Murray.
0: Nah, Aaron.
1: Will Howard, you're in year one with Mike McCarthy. Why are we acting like the goal should be to make it to the damn AFC Championship game in year one?
0: Well, who do you think is the best team in the AFC?
1: The Kansas City Chiefs.
0: Really?
1: I do.
0: What goals do you think Buffalo and Baltimore should have this year?
1: They should be looking to try to win the Super Bowl.
0: But you just said that if you have a first-year coach that you shouldn't.
1: I said nothing about the first-year coach. You're in year one with no quarterback. Look at what you have at quarterback. That's why you shouldn't be trying to win the Super Bowl.
0: I don't think they can, and I think that's fine.
1: I'm more so getting frustrated now with the conversation because this is, like, baffling to me. I feel like I'm being, like, asked to walk into a freezer naked. Like, of course, I'm shivering. This idea, like, no one has still been able to tell me why they brought Aaron Rodgers back. Why do we think this is going to be better?
0: Because there wasn't a better alternative.
1: He's a year older. What? You think he's going to get more arm strength? You think he's going to become more mobile? You think he's going to be
0: better
1: more
0: weapons,
1: durable?
0: Better protection.
1: The protection's the damn same, for one. The weapons
0: no,
1: are better, yeah.
0: The first-rounder and Broderick Jones is going to be healthy.
1: The weapons are fine. What type of run-after-the-catch threat is Michael Pittman? Let me ask you that. Because that's what the Steelers should have been going after. When you have a quarterback
0: Bernard's
1: that's dead last, when you have a quarterback that's dead last in yards per attempt, you should be trying to get guys that are quick and twitchy that can win immediately underneath and make guys miss. They don't have that in their receiving core. They don't.
0: Let's see what the calls think. Let's go to Super Russie Day, who wants in from Detroit. 310-840-4910 if you want in, if you want to tell us what the retirement gift should be for Aaron Rodgers, or just your thoughts on the matter whatsoever, whether or not he should be able to finish his career on his own terms. 310-840-4910. Super Russie Day, where do you stand?
3: What's up, fellas, and hello to the United States of America. And I just want to say, can you smell what Super Russie Day is cooking? It's controversy, it's excitement, and it's brilliance. Let's get to the NFL, but I wanted to comment on NBA, too, right quick.
1: Let's do it.
3: Here's the thing. He deserves a second ring. If he doesn't get that second ring, yes, he deserves a second ring. If he doesn't get that second ring, I would hope that he can at least get a, what is that, NFC or AFC conference championship ring. But here's the thing, too, as well.
0: Have you ever watched the movie Super Russie Day, Unforgiven, starring Gene Hackman and Clint Eastwood? You ever see that Western from the 90s?
3: Yes, yeah. I have.
0: There's the line at the end of the movie when Gene Hackman is getting killed by Clint Eastwood where he says, deserves got nothing to do with it. That's how I feel about Aaron Rodgers, where deserved, I'm sorry, they don't give you what you deserve. They give you what you earned.
1: This is the guy that's been pontificating. The guy that's been pontificating his stats from 10, 15 years ago just said that now he doesn't deserve to. Good gracious.
3: Check this out. That's just how I feel about it. I'm quite sure a lot of other people do feel the same way. But let me say this. What can I give to Aaron Rodgers? More hope to come back another year or another year after that to at least get that ring. He can change his mind. We're talking about Aaron Rodgers here. He can change his mind. Now let's get to the NBA right quick. More weapons. Okay. It's all about who has more weapons. San Antonio has lesser weapons than OKC. I'm for the Knicks. I would like for us to play against San Antonio because guess what? Lesser weapons. It seems like they only have like a one-trick pony.
1: You were rolling, but then you mentioned the Knicks winning the finals.
0: Thank you. We have more calls than this, by the way. Super Russie Day. Thanks for the call.
1: That's where you lost me. What a call, though. Super Russie Day. Is this like Denton's alter ego? There has to be some connection with the word. Day is like, something's going on there. I'm sure of it.
0: Something. I don't know. Maybe. Let's go to Anthony in Pittsburgh. I'm being told Anthony's fired up on the subject. Anthony, you're in Pittsburgh.
1: Yeah, he's probably mad at what I said about his Steelers. Those yinzers.
0: Help us out.
4: No, I am not. I agree with you. I mean, unfortunately, Art II is sabotaging his own team. There's no way in the world they could have watched the film of Aaron Rodgers play and someone decided, let's bring that back again. He was god-awful. I mean, it was games. I mean, the Cleveland game, the last Cleveland game before the Baltimore game was the cincher for me, where they didn't even score a touchdown. And that game, if they win that game, the Baltimore game would have been meaningless. You could have rested some people and maybe played better against Houston.
0: How did Aaron look at the Pittsburgh game? Just curious.
4: He's cooked. And Mr. Rooney.
0: In the Baltimore game, how did he look? I think he looked pretty good, not cooked.
1: It's a bad Ravens defense. Like, it's a bad Ravens defense. Like,
4: yeah,
0: the Browns defense is pretty.
1: He also lit up a bad Detroit defense. What do you do against Buffalo?
0: No, I just say, what's your alternative though? Okay, you can tell me.
1: Will Howard is the alternative.
0: I'm not asking you. I heard you. Okay, I'm asking him.
4: No, you listen. Look, fortunately for me, I'm old enough. I've seen this team since Bill Austin was coach before Chuck Knoll.
1: It's Bill.
0: All right, let's play him at quarterback. Let's put Ben Roethlisberger out there. Let's throw Terry Bradshaw while we still got him.
4: Let me just say this quickly. The only time this team has ever been great is when they had Bradshaw and Roethlisberger. Outside of that, they've been good and mediocre. And they're back to
0: mediocre. You guys haven't had a losing season in a quarter century, and I got to hear that you guys haven't been good?
1: What is that?
0: What are we talking about?
4: That's standard for others. The Patriots have six, and we have six. You want to have six Super Bowl wins and more. Yeah. Anything else is mediocre, and we don't like mediocre around here.
0: I hear it. You say mediocre, I hear spoiled, and I appreciate the call. Good to hear from you. Linnell, I can't do it because, again, I live in North Carolina. I had to watch a team in the Carolina Panthers. I wonder what Jet fans think, where it's like, oh, my God, having a winning record every year is awful. Like a Browns fan hearing that, who last decade had to watch their team win one game in 2 years, and I have to hear how, oh, my God, it was – how could you watch last season when we won the division and went 10-7 and the quarterback had 24-7 in terms of TD and touchdown? Oh, my God, how could you think to bring that back? And that's the problem. That's the issue, where it's this crazy spoiled fan base that's looking at it this way.
1: It's a mediocre quarterback play. It's what they got last year, man. It's mediocre what he looked like at times last year. Look at the stretch of play. This three-game stretch, Chargers, Bengals, Bills, 16 of 31 for a 161, a touchdown, two picks, 9 of 15 for a touchdown, 10 of 21 for 117, no touchdown. Dude, I don't know what it is, and I think I'm glad the last caller brought up Art the Second, because I do think the issues with the Steelers go up to the top. Like, all the reports we heard is that Mike Tomlin was super influential in personnel decisions, and I initially was not on board with that. But you look at some of the decisions here post-Mike Tomlin, I go as far as even saying, why did you hire Mike McCarthy? Because Aaron told you to? If they hired Mike McCarthy because they knew they were bringing Aaron back, that is ludicrous.
0: Jake, Chase, Chance, and others, we see you. We'll get to you, 310-840-4910, if you want in. What would be your retirement gift for Aaron Rodgers in reacting to this news and to our reaction to it? That's fun, reacting to reactions. Also, as mentioned, we have post-game audio from OKC San Antonio, hopefully getting some injury updates that are going to be very important as the series goes on. All that on the way on Westwood One Sports Night.
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0: post-game sound from the game that just wrapped up. OKC 112, San Antonio 113, knotting up the series. We'll get to that in a second. Let's go to the phones. We're talking about Aaron Rodgers. He's back. This is going to be his last season, he says. It's a retirement tour. So if you could give Aaron Rodgers a retirement gift, what would it be? 310-840-4910. And does he deserve the right to go out on his own terms? Linnell doesn't think so. Says the Steelers made a mistake by giving Rodgers this type of an opportunity. I think Rodgers should be able to go out on his own terms because I thought he was good last year, and I think he's an all-time great. Let's go to Jake, who's in Sacramento. Jake from Sacktown, where are you on Rodgers? Do you have any gift ideas?
1: Yeah, so let me preface this by saying I'm a diehard Packer fan, been born and raised a Packer fan my entire life, so I'm a little biased when it comes to Rodgers. But what I will say is Aaron Rodgers had Calvin Austin and Roman Wilson as his wide receivers 2 and 3 to throw the ball to last year, and the ghost of Adam Thielen. So it's not like he was throwing to the Bengals receiving core, or hell, even the Packers receiving core, or someone who's semi-decent.
0: And Adam Thielen I think, right around the deadline. So he wasn't even in camp, the offseason, any of that.
1: No, exactly. I mean, that's my point, right? It's not like he was throwing to, you know, Justin Jefferson and Jordan Addison. He was throwing to Roman Wilson and Calvin Austin as wide receivers 2 and 3.
2: What is the end game for the Steelers here at quarterback? What do they get out of bringing Aaron Rodgers back?
1: You give your third-round pick from this year time to grow and develop under a Hall of Fame quarterback who has a cannon of an arm and has the ability to be a starter at this level. You don't draft
2: Drew Aller?
0: Is it Aller?
1: I'm talking about Drew Aller being a hell of a lot better option than Will Howard.
2: I don't agree with you.
1: Healthy scratch in 15 of 17 games because Will Howard is good.
2: The last regime decided to do that, not this one. All Mike McCarthy's done since he's gotten there is praise Will Howard. And he's the backup quarterback currently. You go out to Latrobe and watch practices. He's one play away currently. If they're comfortable enough to make him for a team that's got Super Bowl aspirations, as you all keep saying, right? Because there's a veteran group. You brought Aaron Rodgers back not to go to the wild card round. You brought him back to go to the Super Bowl. If you're willing to entrust a second year fifth rounder to be one play away, obviously you think pretty highly of the kid.
1: No, but you have to, considering the fact that Drew Aller is coming off a torn ACL.
2: No, Jake, you have Mason Rudolph.
0: Jake, Jake, I appreciate the call, and I appreciate it for this reason. The Big Ten wet dream of it being debated on national sports talk. Drew Aller versus Will Howard is discussing.
2: Drew Aller was not what Will Howard did at Ohio State. Drew Aller never got close to touching any of that production or ability.
0: Here's the issue.
2: Are you kidding?
0: Here's the issue, though, Linnell. Here's the problem. You don't seem to see value at all in winning your division and winning double-digit games. Like, you keep saying, what's the point? What's the end game? Well, why not? What's wrong with winning your division?
2: You need a long-term answer at quarterback. Stop playing. I'm going to keep using the same analogy.
0: There wasn't an option available.
2: You're having a bunch of one-night stands at quarterback. Russell Wilson, Justin Fields, Aaron Rodgers.
0: They don't believe Will Howard's guy.
2: So what you're telling me is that the Pittsburgh Steelers for the rest of time should just keep having one-night stands at quarterback, right? Tell me a good team that wins with a journeyman quarterback year in and year out. You have to find your long-term answer at the game's most important position. And playing Aaron Rodgers is not getting any closer to doing that.
0: I gave you an answer. You wanted a question? Seattle just won the Super Bowl. Sam Darnold, journeyman quarterback. Am I wrong? You asked the question. I answered it.
2: Because you answer within this condescending way. Like, you know what I mean and what I'm saying. They, for years, have neglected the – that's not how you win in this league. That's not.
0: Seattle just did it. They just did. What do you mean?
2: You're comparing Pittsburgh supporting cast in defense in receiving core.
0: I'm not.
2: Why did they do it, though, Josh? You're saying they did it. Why did they do it with Sam Darnold? Because they got arguably the best supporting cast in football. Does Pittsburgh have that? No. So it's malpractice to be rolling out Aaron Rodgers at 43 years old.
0: Not if you can win. If you can win the AFC North and he's the best option available. There's nothing wrong with winning 11 games in the league. Like, what's the end game? He's the best option available.
2: In the NBA, what did we talk about in the NBA? Being stuck in the middle. Why do you want to be stuck at 9-8 in 8-9 if you're the Pittsburgh Steelers? Go find a long-term answer.
0: Yeah, they did. It just wasn't available here. I agree with you. If you want it, great. But you don't have it.
2: You go get it. You create your own luck. You go find the guy. Okay. If you obviously the last 2 years you've liked two dudes in Will Howard and Drew Aller. The damn coach that you hired likes Will Howard so much that he's given him second team reps to start OTAs.
0: And then he brought a 43-year-old quarterback. Waited for him in May, and then drafted Drew Aller in round 3 because they love that guy so much and believe in him so much. So again, actions.
2: And the reports you're hearing, and the reports you're hearing coming out of Pittsburgh is that they're breaking Drew Aller's mechanics down to the studs. He's going to be a healthy scratch week in and week out. He's not going to play. There's no way you watch Drew Aller at Penn State and think that Drew Aller is going to come in and be a franchise quarterback.
0: I agree with that.
2: Inconsistent as hell.
0: Let's go to Chase in Maryland. 310-840-4910. Chase, your reaction to all of this is?
3: Guys, I can't even believe we're talking about Drew Aller. I'm on board with you there. You could argue that guy regressed every season at Penn State. Every season. I can't even believe we're having that conversation that people are bringing him up. Look, here's the thing. It's not an ideal situation for Pittsburgh to do this. I'm not arguing that whatsoever. But they are in win-now mode with the team that they have. They got a taste of it last year. You sneak into the playoffs. You barely get in. I'm glad you brought up Sam Darnold because that is exactly the way that this offense needs to model itself with a 43-year-old quarterback. And the thing that we're forgetting, yes, they add the offensive lineman, they have DK Metcalf, they go out and they get Pittman. They got Rico Dowdle. You run the ball with him and Jaylen Warren 30 times a game. Aaron Rodgers should not be throwing the ball any more than 25 times a game. Tops. Allow your quarterback to make quick decisions, throw it out 20 times a game, run that offense through Rico Dowdle and Jaylen Warren. And this team with the defensive additions and the help that they have now, Rodgers maybe gets some luck that reignites with Mike McCarthy. This team might surprise some people. Are they going to win the Super Bowl? No. But this is the best move that they can make right now because there was not a single quarterback out there. Tua, Kirk Cousins, there's nobody else they could have got for this year. Roll the dice for one more year. Next year in a heavy quarterback class in the draft, then you'd readjust at that point. Thanks for the call, guys.
0: I think I'm with you. Thanks for the call. I agree with all
2: Yahoo!
0: Of that.
2: That's how I feel right now.
0: I agree
2: now.
0: With all of that.
2: This thing has got me jacked up. I'm just – this idea – first of all, back to you trying to compare Sam Darnold to Aaron Rodgers.
0: Mm-hmm.
2: Not even close to the level of play that each of the two teams got from their respective guy. Sam Darnold doo-dooed on Aaron Rodgers last year in terms of productivity, pushing the ball down the field, creating explosive plays. This is not the 1950s. You have to be able to create chunk plays offensively.
0: Don't mischaracterize what I said. You said, what's the time that somebody goes for journeyman quarterbacks in order to win in this league?
2: And this journeyman just got a multi-year extension.
0: And they just did it with Geno Smith before Sam Darnold. So that's the way Seattle's done it. And they just won the Super Bowl that way. That's the reason I brought it up. I didn't bring it up as a means to say that Aaron Rodgers is better or on par with Sam Darnold, but they are veteran quarterback, journeyman quarterbacks. That's the reason I brought up Sam Darnold.
2: Teams that have sustained success in this league do not rely on journeyman quarterbacks. It just is what it is. I think anybody that follows football would agree with that. My whole thing is, why waste this year of development for Will Howard? On the job, training is how you get better at quarterback. You don't know what you have in a guy until you give him a chance to play. That's the bottom line. The NFL, more than any other sport, man, practice differs so much from a damn game. You can evaluate Will Howard and practice all you want. You got to see him when live bullets are flying, when he's asked to maneuver around the pocket and dodge a pass rush, something that Aaron Rodgers is terrible at this juncture of his career. I'm playing him off the strength of him simply being the better athlete. Our offense has more of an upside, more of an ability to push the ball down the field, more of the abilities to create chunk plays with Will Howard at quarterback more than Aaron Rodgers, just based off of where he's 43, guys. He's 43. This is my thing that I keep going back to. Like, why are we? We know what Aaron Rodgers is at this point. Will Howard is an unknown. It would be organizational malpractice for the Pittsburgh Steelers to go through the 2026 season and not have a definitive answer on what Will Howard is. 110%.
0: That sounds like, to me, the Family Guy bit where Peter is on a game show and it says, like, he just won the boat, but, oh, wait, you have the option between the boat and the mystery option, the mystery box. And Peter says, Lois, don't pick the boat because it could be anything in the mystery box, even a boat. Even a boat.
2: I actually know this reference box. For once.
0: Should we go, I'll give you the dealer's choice option, Linnell. Should we go back to the phones or should we play post-game sound? Should we get to the post-game sound?
2: I want to hear.
0: Or do you want more calls?
2: I can't lie. I'm hot to see what Steeler fans think about what we have here. Then.
0: Brandon's in Pittsburgh. Let's hear from Brandon. 310-840-4910. Brandon, you're listening to this, and your reaction is?
4: Gentlemen, can you hear me?
2: We got you,
0: yes,
2: brother. What's going on, man?
4: Yeah. So, I as I was listening to this, I actually just pulled up an article from 10 hours ago, and Mike Florio apparently thinks that Howard might be the odd man out. Coming this season, which is kind of baffling. I think Howard is
2: Mike
4: not
2: Florio
4: bad.
2: Doesn't know his head from his ass.
4: Potential there. Wow. that could true, but you know,
2: the guy getting second team the guy getting second team reps in OTAs is the odd man out. The guy that the head coach won't stop fawning about is the odd man out. Mike Florio needs
0: thought on the subject.
2: Yeah.
0: Oh, 1 second now. What's your thought on the subject?
4: Yeah. So,
2: are you okay?
0: Florio's reporting.
4: No, I was just going through the drive-thru. Sorry.
0: What did you order? What did you order? We got to know.
4: Oh, I'm actually door dashing right now. But at McDonald's.
2: Get that money. Okay. Get that money, dog.
0: Get your paper, man. What's your thought on the Rodgers thing before we let you go?
4: I don't mind it. I would like to see him at least maybe win at the playoff game. That'd be a good way for him to go out. And, you know, I think Howard is probably the better future. I don't know why they picked Drewaller, but I guess we'll see how that goes. Thanks, guys.
2: Are you in the middle of a tornado?
0: Is this a tornado warning that's happening?
2: Where are you at
0: right
2: in
0: now?
2: Pittsburgh? You near Robinson?
4: The fire alarm just started going off.
2: where are you at right
0: get
2: now?
0: Get to that and take care of yourself, Brandon. No, let
2: he's
0: him
2: gone.
0: Be safe.
2: He's gone. No, he's gone. He's gone.
0: He's got to get out of here.
2: You know, Pittsburgh's my second home.
0: My question is, Linnell, if that is the Steelers' destiny, they win a playoff game this year and win 11 games. Like, let's say they win 10 games and win a playoff game. Low end. Like, that's a good year and a great way to end your career if you're Rodgers.
2: And then how do you build off of that? How do you build off of that?
0: Well, you look at the draft.
2: Come on.
0: Deeper quarterback draft.
2: I like to have continuity at the position, man. You have an opportunity in year one
0: Except
2: of a new regime.
0: Except when Aaron Rodgers is coming back.
2: You have the opportunity in year one of a new regime to establish and potentially develop and groom a guy that could be the next great Steelers quarterback. We don't know because he hasn't been given the opportunity.
0: But here's my thing. You keep saying, oh, we don't know. Why don't you listen to what their actions tell you, man? Like, they drafted a quarterback. They brought Aaron Rodgers back. They're waiting for Aaron. In your words, they gave him $10 million more from last year. Do you think they do that if they think Will Howard's awesome? No. So follow their actions. If they think Will Howard's a dude, they don't do any of this. They want it. They would do none of those things.
2: The group, the coach that was in charge of Will Howard last year is not in charge of Will Howard this year. And they are showing you.
0: Drafting a quarterback in round
2: three. They are showing you. Hold on. They are. I don't give a rat's ass about where Drewaller was drafted. He's getting 14 reps in OTAs, pal. He's an afterthought. He may be on the practice squad if they feel that they can sneak him there. Will Howard is currently, if you're going off of all the evidence and data we have right now, Will Howard's one play away from being the guy. For him to be given that responsibility in year two, clearly they believe in him. I don't care about them drafting Drewaller. They better be trying to draft a quarterback every year. They need to draft and develop one. So, yes, I don't mind them taking swings at the pinata yearly because they don't have a definitive long-term answer because they refuse to play the young guys. They'd rather piss around with Justin Fields, bum ass, and Russell Wilson, and Aaron Rodgers. How, like, when are we going to stop being afraid, Pittsburgh? When are we going to stop being afraid? Miss me with winning 9, 8, and 10 games and talking about making the wild card game. This league is about championships. You're the organization that's got the most titles in the damn sport. And we've now lowered our expectations to make the damn wild card game. Are you kidding? If you're a Steelers fan out there simping for 9, 8, 10, and 7, you should be ashamed of yourself. Well, no,
0: we
2: will
0: do
2: again,
0: need to get
2: gentlemen.
0: To that post-game sound. OKC, San Antonio, we've got, you'll hear from Wimby. You'll hear from Chet Holmgren. You'll hear from SGA, and we'll react to it all next.
5: Aaron Rodgers says this season is his last.
6: Yes, this is it. Yeah.
5: Will Rodgers go out like John Elway and Peyton Manning did?
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0: Here's Josh Graham and Linnell Willingham.
1: Is this Blurry by Puddle of Mud? Hell yeah, brother. Respect the game. Oliver Popular. That's Linnell Willingham. I'm Josh Graham. As promised, let's get to this Western Conference Finals sound before we get, speaking of mud, stuck in the mud again with Linnell fighting the chat and fighting the phone callers in response to this Aaron Rodgers topic. 310-840-4910 if you want in on it. Let's hear from some of the stars involved. Well, obviously injuries come to mind first and foremost. Jalen Williams, when you hear him in hamstring injury, you get a little nervous. You had the injury to Dylan Harper as well. See if there's even a non-answer on that front, D-Day. Maybe we can get there in a second. Let's hear what SGA on Jalen Williams' injury.
2: Don't know too much right now. Obviously, if we don't have him, it hurts. Still leaving this team, though. Like you said, we played a bunch of games without us. Won big games without him. But I still think we can get the job done. But yeah, losing a guy like that, a caliber like that, no matter how good your team is otherwise, it hurts a little bit. And also for him, it's just like a human being. He's had a tough year with injuries. But yeah, right.
1: I forget how Canadian he sounds. Mark Dagno says that J-Dub is going to get looked at in the morning and we'll have an update tomorrow.
3: The fact that he wasn't able to come back, I would say, says a lot to me about the severity. He missed an extended period of time with this. It's going to be tough for them, but like, if we're talking injuries here tonight, I'll go back to what I said earlier. I think the combination of Fox and Harper being out, much more significant to me than OKC not having Jalen Williams. I think the other guys have shown here throughout this postseason, regular season, and in this series, you know, guys can step up. Jarrett McCain, Alex Caruso, Wiggins, A.J. Mitchell, Cason Wallace. They're literally playing 10 to 12 dudes per night, so I'm not too worried about that injury.
1: Do you see anything, D-Day? I don't see anything on the Dylan Harper front yet. I would assume that Mitch Johnson was asked about it, but
4: Mitch Johnson.

0: Nelson said there's no update. He landed awkwardly, and then he was told that he's not coming back.
1: Got it. Let's get to Chet Holmgren, who was describing the battle inside with Victor Wembanyama, and here's what Chet had to say.
2: Yeah, I mean, it's competition at the highest level. You know, just like you were talking about with these two teams, it's two great teams going at it. You know, it's no different. You know, no matter how many games this series goes, you know, it's going to be competition.
1: I didn't realize these dudes go back a long way and that they don't like each other at all, Chet and Victor.
3: It's great, man. It's one of the things that make this the next best rivalry, you know, in American sports, dog. There's that underlying drama between those two. There is the fact that you're looking at two of the faces of the sport for the next decade plus in Shea versus SGA. Two franchises that in their current iteration and in years past could have been viewed as some of the gold standard franchises in all the pro sports. Look at how the Spurs have been run over the past 25, 30 years. Look at how OKC has been run ever since Sam Presti's taken over. I mean, these are two franchises that no matter the sport, like they conduct themselves the right way. They draft, they develop, just well-run machines, man.
1: Going to the losing side of the ledger and to that Victor Wembanyama. No De'Aaron Fox, and then you lose, obviously, Dylan Harper, which is a big deal. Here was Wemby on how he put some of the onus on himself to help ball handlers.
4: No, well, we got to help our ball handlers more and take care of the ball.
3: Yeah, so I don't know. I don't know if I want Victor Wembanyama being the guy that's tasked with driving and kicking, right? Like, I like Stephon Castle being the primary ball handler. He's got to play better. Where I need Wemby to be better at, and really maybe, I don't even want to say it's Wemby. We kind of briefly mentioned this earlier. I think the guards need to help Wemby out in terms of rebounding. Like, that's where you look down the stretch and what Isaiah Hartenstein was doing, pulling guys by the dreads. I mean, he was playing gangster ball is how I would put it. But like, if I was Wemby, that's more so what I'm talking about here. I think the guards need to help Wemby more than Wemby needs to help the guards.
1: 310-840-4910. Chance is in Alabama. He wants in on Aaron Rodgers. Chance, where are you at on the Steelers' decision to bring him back, and do you have ideas for a retirement gift for Aaron?
5: Retirement gift. I would get Aaron Rodgers a retirement gift, an Aaron Rodgers jersey, because there's nothing more that he loves than himself. Anyways, as far as the Steelers go, I do not understand. Unless you're the 2000 Ravens or what is it, the 89, whatever Bears, they don't have that defense. They're going to keep on drafting, you know, in the middle of the rounds. Next year's a stacked QB draft class, right? Past 5 years, they drafted 21, 20, 24, 14. Why bring back Rodgers? You know what you're going to get. The Sam Darnold comparison is ridiculous to me. They're in the NFC. Sam Darnold's way better. That team is stacked. And the AFC, they're lucky they won that division with Burrow getting hurt, with Lamar. It's insane. You're not going to win that division.
1: The NFC is a lot better than the AFC. The NFC is a lot better than the AFC. So
5: not quarterback.
3: The point he's trying to make, though, is that the supporting cast in Seattle is way better than the supporting cast.
1: Pittsburgh, and again, cast, in terms of defense, the only reason I brought it up, I wasn't comparing the two. Again, the question was, when has a team built around veteran quarterbacks? And they did it with Geno Smith, and then they did it with Sam Darnold. That's the only reason I brought it up. I wasn't saying that the two were remotely similar at all. Except for that.
5: So their goal is to be mediocre, right? Because that's all they're ever going to be. They're only going to ever be mediocre. They're not going to get to a Super Bowl. They're not going to win an AFC championship, especially with Mahomes, Allen, Burrow, and Lamar in that division.
1: So you define 10-7 and winning your division as mediocre. You define that as mediocre, 10-7 winning your division.
3: Yes.
5: They lucked out winning their division, and now...
1: Okay,
3: they did. They did, though. Josh, you can't deny the fact that, like, so many things went in their favor,
1: man.
3: So many things went in their favor, though. Yeah,
1: okay.
3: So many things went their way.
1: You should have beaten the Browns the week before that, and then you should have lost the week after that. I mean, it can't be both.
3: If Tyler Loop didn't shaboink the field goal, what would we be talking about?
1: If they would have beat the Browns the week before, then, again, the shoulda, woulda crap. I have nothing for it. I got nothing for the shoulda, woulda
3: crap. The mediocrity clouds their judgment, and they're totally dishonest with where they sit as a franchise. That's my problem.
1: All right, what's the alternative, Chance? What is the alternative is the question to you, Chance.
5: What they should do is draft that young or play that young quarterback. If he sucks, oh well, you'll get a high draft pick. You'll get one of those great quarterbacks. If he's great, awesome. You don't know unless you play him. Play the young guy. It's a win-win. I mean, it's just insane not to do it. And let's say if I'm a Pittsburgh fan, I'm pulling my hair out. Man, it's so cool to make the playoffs to get curb stopped. We're going to get curb stopped by Mahomes. We're going to get curb stopped by Allen.
1: Who's your team? Who's your team, Chance?
5: I'm a Bills fan.
1: Okay. Was it fun when you missed the playoffs 18 straight years? We're just going to poo-poo making the playoffs? I mean, again, how old are you? Do you not remember how much it sucks to miss the playoffs every year for two decades?
5: That's not the Steelers' problem. They have no trouble making the playoffs. This is year one.
1: We're out of time.
5: How many years
1: in a row
5: have
1: they? Thank you. Thank you, Chance. Bye, Chance. Out of time.
3: I love this.
1: Again, I don't understand this. Again, I rooted for a team. My favorite team's the Carolina Hurricanes. I love them. They missed the playoffs 9 straight years. And then you have the Johnny-come-latelys who are complaining about losing in the conference finals for a third time. I'm like, I'm sorry. I don't want to go back to losing every year. I don't want to go back to that. Making the playoffs is more fun than not making the playoffs. Being good and winning more than you lose, the idea that it's mediocre to win, go 10-7 and win your division is crazy to me. It's crazy.
3: Why not give yourself the opportunity to have a higher ceiling down the road? 2026 is not a make or break year for the Steelers.
1: If you had a better option than Will Howard, I'd be on board. But I'm not on board with Will Howard. I didn't love him in college, and I don't love him with the Steelers. I'm not a believer.
3: He was a dog last year at K-State, and then his 1 year at Ohio State, he played hella good football.
1: Up next, why the retirement tour for Aaron Rodgers is good for one entity and maybe not so good for another. Keep it here on Westwood One Sports Night.
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0: So many of you want in on Aaron Rodgers being back. A retirement tour. We don't really see retirement tours in the NFL. 310-840-4910 if you want in. Tell us what your retirement gift for Aaron might be. Because, Linnell, Rodgers' retirement tour, it's excellent news for the NFL. This might be the biggest storyline heading into the season. The story, you know, the sport's driven off quarterbacks, not really coaches so much. So with respect to Mike Vrabel and John Harbaugh debuting in New York, Rodgers is one of the greatest of all time. Rodgers also happens to be one of the more polarizing athletes in the sport. So knowing it's his last time playing fill in the blank here, playing in fill the blank there, that's something that's going to add intrigue. Here was Rodgers earlier today. This was the clip that has stirred the sports world.
1: Aaron, do you believe that this could be your last year? Do you even think of that right now?
2: Yes.
1: As in your last year?
2: This is it, yeah.
0: So that's Aaron today. Excellent news for the NFL, but it might not be great news for the Steelers because every time you play a road game, you're going to get asked about it. Every time, your entire season now is going to be attached to Rodgers in real time, not in hindsight. How does a team deal with that?
3: So once again, they're more infatuated with an Aaron Rodgers retirement tour than potentially figuring out what you have with Will Howard. I digress, though. It is a major distraction. I 110%. First of all, have we ever seen a retirement tour in this league before? And then even listening to the guy, did he sound definitive in what he said?
0: I thought so.
3: Like he was concrete in what he said? He kind of brushed by it pretty quickly. If you were really intending on this being your last year, saying you would follow up with, yeah, you know, I've loved the time that I've had in the National Football League, but yeah, this is, no matter what happens, probably going to be, you know, my last final year. I've enjoyed it. I appreciate the Steelers giving me the opportunity to come back for my final season. That sounds like the answer of a guy that's really locked in to retiring. Aaron Rodgers is the most me guy in the world.
0: It sounds like also Aaron Rodgers.
3: I also give him the benefit of the doubt with that part. He can change his mind. Like, I would have no problem if it went well for them this year. They decided, you know what? If Aaron decided, hey, I want to play another year, I feel like I can still give it a go. I have no problem with that.
0: I would sit and say that, wait a minute, you're going to get all these retirement gifts and you're going to get glossed and you're going to do all these things and you invited all of that. He would get ripped, and rightfully so, the same way that Coach K would have been ripped if he decided
3: but
0: to
3: Josh,
0: come back.
3: But, Josh, why would he get ripped?
0: Final
3: you're the
0: last
3: one that's,
0: year,
3: why would he get ripped,
0: one that,
3: why would he get ripped? You're the
0: lied.
3: One that's talking about a retirement tour.
0: He would
3: not
0: be,
3: him.
0: No, Aaron Rodgers said, this is it. And there was a follow-up, and he said, this is it. Like, that's Aaron Rodgers.
3: But he said, this not is us. It, but he didn't. I think we're adding the part of the retirement tour.
0: No, I think he said, so this is your last season was the question. We can listen to it one more time.
3: A tour, a retirement tour, and it being your,
0: let's
3: talking
0: revisit,
3: about gifts
0: let's
3: and things
0: revisit
3: of that nature.
0: The tape.
1: Aaron, do you believe that this could be your last year? Do you even think of that right now?
2: Yes.
1: As
2: yes.
1: in your last year?
2: This is it, yeah.
0: This is it.
3: So unless
0: yes.
3: you have
0: no other
3: audio,
0: that.
3: Unless you have other audio coming out of your ass, he never mentioned retirement tour there. He just said, this is it.
0: The question was, is this your last year? Was the follow-up, yes, this is it. That can't be more clear.
3: I don't think you have the right to be angry with him if he decides to change his mind.
0: I'd say he lied.
3: 10. He never said anything about a I would say that he changed his mind. What if his body feels good? What if the significant
0: then
3: other
0: don't
3: that
0: say
3: he's
0: this is
3: with,
0: it.
3: He probably feels that way right now. He's a human.
0: I know.
3: He's entitled to have his emotions change.
0: I'm saying then you told an untruth. You lied. I don't think Aaron Rodgers is telling an untruth. I think he told the truth.
3: I think a lie is intentionally misleading somebody. I don't think him coming back would be intentionally trying to – I don't think he was intentionally trying to sway anybody today because he didn't give much credence to the answer.
0: This – okay. I don't – care to talk about whether or not Aaron Rodgers is a liar or not. Let's go to Caleb in Pittsburgh. 310-840-4910. Caleb, you're on Westwood One Sports Night. Do you have any ideas for an Aaron Rodgers? What might make for a good retirement gift?
2: Oh, you know, the best retirement gift might be a Lombardi trophy, but I might be pushing it with that one.
3: Might be.
0: I think you might be. I think a ceiling, I said the ceiling just because how wide open the AFC is. You might can win a couple playoff games, get to the AFC championship, but can't. That's the best, absolute pristine situation. Where
2: you know
0: are
2: what they say, guys, any given
0: go?
2: Sunday. Well, I'm going to give you a couple things I'd like to say. I'm going to tell you why I think they brought him back, and it's because of contracts. We've got too many big contracts on the roster to just let this year go to waste and leave it up to chance with Will Howard or Drew Aller. There's just too much money on the line. It'd be like burning money in the streets of Pittsburgh if we didn't bring in a veteran guy.
3: Well, you just burned $10 million in the streets of Pittsburgh by giving him a $10 million pay raise.
0: Well, they had that.
2: That's a lot less than we have on the line for T.J. Watt, though, with a $40 million contract. You know, I wanted us to offload him before we gave him such a large contract, and we saw a decrease in his play. But, you know, hindsight's 20/20. We've just got too much money on the line to just not bring in a veteran guy. You know, any other veteran guy would have been better, somebody who's got a little bit more mobility than Aaron Rodgers. But he's comfortable in the city. He's comfortable with our system, especially with Mike McCarthy coming back. I mean, coming to Pittsburgh, coming back home. There's just too much money on the line, guys. We couldn't bring in a veteran guy. And, you know, if his play decreases, and, you know, it probably will since he's 43, then we can throw in the rookies. But if it was time to strip it down.
3: You
2: got to
3: watch him fail first, though, is what you're saying.
2: Yeah, absolutely.
3: I look at it the other way. If it was my decision, clearly Will Howard has shown a lot here through the spring because they're giving the kid second team reps. If you go throughout training camp and you still think that this battle is close, start Will Howard to start the season. If you
0: Who
3: win
0: you
3: games
0: give those
3: with
0: reps
3: him,
0: to Mason Rudolph.
2: Mason will not be on the team by the end of the season.
0: Will Howard gets the second team reps. I have to hear this. Like,
3: yeah,
0: because
3: it's facts.
0: Who do you want those reps to go to?
3: He's the backup is my point. If you're comfortable with him being a play away from being your guy, you should be comfortable starting him.
0: I disagree.
2: I completely disagree.
0: So strongly. I can't even begin to tell you how many teams in the NFL have backups that they know they are completely and utterly effed if their starting quarterback gets hurt.
3: To
0: like
3: me,
0: if you think
3: the gap
0: prior to
3: between
0: do you
3: Will
0: think the
3: Howard
0: Rams do you think
3: Aaron
0: the Rams
3: Rodgers
0: are thinking we need Ty Simpson out there cuz the oh my Like, do you think they love Stetson Bennett so much?
3: The gap between Aaron Rodgers and Will Howard, I don't think is large. I don't. Who has more tools? It's not that I don't like Aaron Rodgers. He's 43, Josh.
0: I know. You don't like 43-year-old Aaron Rodgers.
3: Over Will Howard, no.
0: Okay, I do. I don't think
3: Will Howard. For the circumstances that they're in as a franchise, where things currently sit, you need to find a long-term answer at quarterback. Why not give the kid an opportunity? Clearly,
0: Because you're good. Why would you choose to be bad when you're good?
3: How do you know that you're going to be bad, Josh?
0: Why would you risk being bad when you just won the AFC North with this quarterback?
3: Dude, you're risking. You won the AFC North in a year in which Joe Burrow and Lamar Jackson were on the shelf. Like, are you kidding? Like, If that's how they really view themselves internally, I don't know. My whole thing is like, you're saying it's because they're good.
0: Yes.
3: What if Will Howard, because of his mobility, because of his ability to push the ball down the field, what if he's able to give you more than Aaron Rodgers is going to?
0: And what if Lanell Willingham could actually blow past James Harden, as you were talking about last night? And what if Lanell Willingham could dunk? I'd love to live in that world. I don't think we do.
3: Clearly, those things are less realistic than Will Howard being a guy. Are you kidding?
0: I disagree. I thought that actually was more realistic.
3: So what did you feel about his final year at Ohio State? How would you chalk that up? Because the guy, again, the two games against Oregon, you can talk about the weapons that he has all you want.
0: He lost one of those games against Oregon.
3: He played his ass off in both of them, though.
0: And also didn't know time and situation and allowed for the clock to run out because he didn't slide early enough.
3: Finished
0: we're
3: with
0: gonna
3: a
0: use that as a great example.
3: And finished with a national championship, Josh. My point is, okay, against the stiffest competition in the country, he played his
0: You
3: tail.
0: Brought up one of the games he wasn't amazing in.
3: Go watch. He wasn't amazing against Oregon in both of those games?
0: No. The first one, he was getting ripped right after the fact because, again, he slid and didn't allow his team
3: to
0: kick
3: the field goal. Yeah, the kid had 7 incompletions and threw for 326 yards and averaged 10 yards of completion. And you're going to try and sit here and tell me that he didn't play well?
0: He cost his team the game at the end.
3: Are you kidding? Yeah. Against Oregon?
0: He cost his team the game at the end.
3: We agree to disagree. We should get back to the
0: point. I mean, he did.
3: You're a Will Howard hater. I don't know what Will Howard did to you, my friend.
0: I don't know what Will Howard did. I'll put it on my bio. Fine. I'm fine. Will Howard hater. Put it there. He's a fifth-round pick. I mean, what are we talking about Will Howard this much for? It's blowing my mind, frankly. It is. Let's go to Kyle, who's in Pittsburgh. I value the opinion of people who have boots on the ground, just like I value Linnell's opinion, and I value all you guys' opinion. I could disagree with it wholeheartedly, but that's the fun of it. Let's go to Kyle. Kyle, where are you at?
4: What's up, guys? I'm on the road right now. What's up? What's going on?
3: Kyle, help me out, brother.
4: I think it all started back when they missed on Kenny Pickett, man. So you got to think, when they never suck, right? So we're always 10-9 wins. We drafted the 20s. We drafted the low part of the draft. You're not going to get studs down there. So I think the Rooneys think they have a decent team. You got Watt. You got Hayward. They don't want to lose. Bringing Rodgers back gives them the best chance to win. Is it the right move? Probably not. I think you should have rolled with Will Howard. And guess what? The best bet is he's good. Great. Now you got him on a rookie deal. Or he's bad. Guess what? You're going to draft in the top 10, and then you take your quarterback.
0: I appreciate the call. I appreciate the sentiment.
3: I don't even think the worst case scenario. I don't know. I don't see. I think the supporting cast in Pittsburgh is too good for them, even with Will Howard to be starting. It's too good for them to finish and picking top 10.
0: Where is this Will Howard love coming from? I don't understand it.
3: Dog.
0: He went in the fifth round. D-Day, sure. Help me out a little bit as well. Like, just so I have like some neutral perspective here in the middle of this. Like, does anybody, have you heard anybody talking about Will Howard the way that Linnell's talking about Will Howard? I feel like Mugatu and Zoolander. I feel
3: Did
0: like
3: you hear Mike McCarthy?
0: Crazy Bills.
3: Don't we have Mike McCarthy talking about him the same way?
0: Well, what's he going to say? I mean, come on.
5: What, you don't trust the coach? I think you're both wrong,
0: words
5: which is
0: don't
5: hilarious.
0: Matter as much as actions. If they love
3: hold on.
0: Drafted,
5: I think you're both wrong. Like, the Will Howard love is astounding, but also hitching your wagon to a 42-year-old quarterback like he's going to be healthy the entire year, and you're just living in that reality that because last year the Ravens were without a quarterback and the Bengals were without a quarterback, that everything's going to be the same in 2026 is equally as asinine as thinking that Will Howard's going to come in and be
0: options,
5: awesome.
0: Though. Those are the two options. What's the third
3: option?
0: They
3: weren't. They could have been aggressive without gotten somebody else. Like, they could have got Kyler Murray.
5: You're living option. In the world where those are the only two options because free agency is already in the past, because the draft is already in the past. They could have, if they wanted
3: Tua would have been a better option. I would have rather gone with Tua Tagovailoa than Aaron Rodgers, though. Are you kidding?
0: Do we need to visit the stats of how Tua plays when it's cold? Like, awful, terrible, every single
3: you know
0: time?
3: You know what? Maybe Tua in Pittsburgh was a little bit of
0: And that's
3: the
0: how
3: deep
0: I feel
3: end.
0: About Kyler Murray,
3: hold,
0: too.
3: Hold on, though, Josh. I'm going to double-click on something we talked about in the break. We were coming back from break, and you sat up here and tried to tell Pittsburgh Steelers fans, 310-840-4910. You would much rather have Geno Smith, correct? You tried to tell me that Aaron Rodgers is a better option than Geno Smith in 2026?
0: Yes.
3: Are you drunk? Did you watch what Geno Smith did for 3 seasons in Seattle? If you're going to judge Geno off of his 1 year in
0: that's
3: Vegas,
0: ancient history.
3: Come on, Josh. He played 1 year with Vegas, 1 season.
0: Also, there's a relationship there between Rodgers and McCarthy. McCarthy's your coach.
3: I don't what is up with you? What is the relationship between Pete Carroll and Geno Smith? How did that relationship help
0: offense.
3: Those two guys out?
0: He knows the offense.
3: Geno knew the offense last year. Supporting cast sucked.
0: I don't think the supporting cast sucks in Pittsburgh.
3: I'm saying the relationship has no
0: matters.
3: The relationship should have no bearing. If you love each other, go have a damn steak out in Robinson, PA. Go to
5: Didn't
3: the mall.
5: They famously not like each other? Wasn't that exactly why Mike McCarthy got fired, because they didn't like each other?
0: I thought that was the case, but apparently not. Like,
3: I don't know if Aaron was off the ayahuasca at that point.
5: I mean, we know about Aaron Rodgers. He's a very well-known relationship builder, relationship mender, Aaron Rodgers.
3: But I feel like his third eye is open now, so maybe he looks at Mike McCarthy differently. His calcium.
0: 310-840-4910. We could do one more. Let's go to Bruce, who's in L.A. Bruce, you're on Westwood One Sports Night. Bruce, go right ahead.
6: Hey, how you doing, guys? I think this is one of your best shows, man. It's just really back and forth. It's entertaining. It's funny, so I've really enjoyed it. Anyway, I agree with 100% of what Linnell has said regarding a washed-up, untalented has-been Aaron Rodgers. Agree 100%, and how stupid stupid the Steelers are to have played footsie with them the last 2 years. But Josh, I got something quick for you specifically. You've called yourself a wordsmith from time to time on the air, and last week several times you referred to the Western Conference Finals as the pseudo NBA Finals. If you look up pseudo in the dictionary, as I hope you will, you'll see that pseudo means false, fake, or sham. So the pseudo finals are the NBA Finals. The NBA Finals will be the pseudo finals because they are false, fake, and sham. And the Western Conference Final is actually the Western Conference Final is actually the real. It's actually the real or the de facto NBA.
3: Shout out to Bruce,
6: dog. That's the word you wanted. De facto.
7: Can we give him a trophy?
3: That's a round of applause for Bruce.
7: No, I appreciate it. Like, because again, you're right.
3: No, he got us all smarter just now.
7: And that does track. I have no notes. I've been exposed. I'm a fraud.
3: Well, that was just you trying to self-deprecate. I don't know why, but
7: I apologize to my family. I apologize to my wife.
3: You need to be apologizing to Pittsburgh Steelers fans.
7: I need to apologize most to my 18-month-old son, who I hope to teach words to one day. He has 25 in his vocabulary right now. And one of them actually is pseudo. And him using that word incorrectly is of great embarrassment to my family. So I actually do appreciate that, though. Sincerely. From Bruce. That's a great note. 310-840-4910.
3: You okay now?
7: There are...
3: You all right?
7: No, great shame. I want to get a samurai sword and just bury it into my gut because of that. Words.
3: There are people using the wrong words.
7: Huh?
3: So there are people you can call for that, Josh.
7: There are.
3: I know that crushed you. I do. That's what I'm playing on at the moment. Because that's fascinating. Because I've been using the word wrong my whole damn life too then. Because I could have sworn.
7: Oh, no. I just think it wasn't used completely wrong. It was the wrong series I referred to. No, I referred to the wrong series. Like, I had the right
3: idea. In turn,
7: idea.
3: Meaning you used it wrong.
7: Bruce meant well. Like, again,
3: Bruce
7: I have
3: meant
7: no problem with the note.
3: He tried to teabag.
7: No, and he did deserve his best. There are two updates regarding star point guards in the NBA that you might have missed today that we'll get to in addition to your calls next on Westwood One Sports Night.
8: 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The Broncos want payback. The Bills want retribution. It's all on the 2026 NFL schedule. And vengeance has never looked better. 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
28: When you finally find your thing, you want the whole world to know about that thing. 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

0: is coming on the show at some point on Westwood One Sports Night, and you want to give him a retirement gift, what? Where are you going to shop? What type of things are you looking for? Like, what would be your retirement gift for Aaron if this is in fact it for him?
1: I've been thinking about this all day. And, like, the best thing I could think to probably give him, because I know the Pittsburgh area pretty well, I would get him a coupon for Massage Envy out at Robinson Town Place, the Robinson Town Place Shopping Center, about 30, 45 minutes from Pittsburgh. I would have him go there. I would get him a full body massage. I wouldn't give him the full body massage. And I would hope that the massage had the reverse impact that it had on Deshaun Watson, to where instead of the massages zapping away all of his talents, they like make him a better quarterback. That's what I would give him.
0: I hear Rodgers is interested in music. So maybe like a cool like guitar of some sorts.
1: Somebody get him some wireless headphones.
0: Oh, that could work too.
1: I hate his bit of wired headphones.
0: Oh, you don't like when he has the wire.
1: It's 2026.
0: I love it.
1: It's not like he's on the radio.
0: We sit here. We both have these massive cans.
1: I know, right?
0: We have wired.
1: I'm sitting here ragging.
0: maybe some psychedelics. Something. Figure that one out.
2: Where would you buy the psychedelics from?
0: Maybe some.
2: Please enlighten us.
0: Immunizations of some sorts can hook them up.
2: No. Where are you buying shrooms from for Aaron Rodgers?
1: Wait, is that? No, you can go to Bethany. It's about an hour away. We're the shroom capital of West Virginia.
0: There you go.
1: We got shrooms out, Bethany. Partying. We got shrooms out, Bethany. Chambers General Store was selling shirts. They've been there since the 1800s, Chambers, out in Bethany. They literally were selling shirts on move-in day, announcing to the parents that were dropping their 17- and 18-year-old kids off for the first time. They were giving out shirts that announced that they were now dropping their children off to the shroom capital of West Virginia, one Bethany.
0: 310-840-4910. Tony's in Montreal. Tony, any ideas of what to give Rod?

0: Rodgers for a retirement gift?
1: Absolutely. It didn't take me all day, Linnell. It took me about 5 seconds. I'll get him a large Seuss and a very large narcissistic mirror so that he can continue his daily whining and his love of himself, because that's one athlete that's way past his stale date, should have retired, and I cannot believe that the great Pittsburgh franchise was waiting on this guy with bated breath. That's a sad state of affairs that you have to wait on a guy like that that was playing in Pittsburgh, who failed in New York, failed in Green Bay, got turfed. Well, not didn't fail in Green Bay, but got turfed, and now is following his mentor, his little mentor. He's going to hook up, and he's going to have a great season. Isn't it time for him to retire, man? It's just unbelievable. Anyway, I don't want to talk about him. I just want to say one thing, Josh, because I know you're a Hurricanes guy.
0: I knew it was coming.
1: And, you know, because I want to see you and Linnell up in Montreal, where all the famous women and all the good-looking ladies will treat you well. Come on.
2: Why
1: I know
2: do you
1: you're
2: all think that
1: man,
2: I'm that easy?
1: Why do you all think that I'm that easy?
2: Anytime you guys try to invite me somewhere, you tell me that there's attractive women there. Like, that's the deal-breaker for me. The guy in Detroit that wants us to come to Detroit, Tony in Montreal, I am not easy.
1: Hey, listen, I just want to see you guys up in Montreal to see. Because, Josh, you said you wanted to come up here and see a game.
0: A buddy of mine who did national games for Turner and for others, John Forslund, he mm-hmm. told me that the best place to watch a hockey game is in Montreal. I've always wanted to go. It won't be during this series, and hopefully there won't be a Stanley Cup final series for Montreal because the Canes advance. If Montreal wins tomorrow, Tony... Don't even bother calling the show tomorrow night.
1: Listen. I don't even want to play you the crazy stuff that I've said on radio and TSN, which is the ESPN network affiliate here in Montreal. But just to let you know, there was a bunch of guys from ESPN staying at the hotel where there's a bar. I go down and watch the games, and they were pulling for Montreal because they didn't want to go back to Saberland, and I always said that the Montreal Canadiens had the Sabres, had the Buffalo by the Sabres. But you know what? That was a good series. And I'll tell you this, Josh, it's not going to be 4-0. You're not going to win 4-0.
0: Thank you so much.
2: Where can I subscribe to that podcast?
0: I've heard enough. I was about to say, enough.
2: Where can I subscribe to Josh?
0: We are at odds, me and Tony, for the next couple of weeks with the Montreal Canadiens facing the Hurricanes.
2: Is that on all platforms?
0: As promised, we need to get to a couple of point guard notes that you might have missed today. Masai Ujiri is the guy running things in Dallas, and he's already having his imprint because Jason Kidd's no longer the coach there. And now there's some questions about rebuilding and, okay, what does that mean for the future of some veterans? Kyrie Irving's name came up. And this is what Masai Ujiri had to say about Kyrie Irving's future in Dallas.
3: Obviously, Cooper sort of tops the list of what you're building around, but it seemed from our point of view that Jason and Kyrie were a good fit. And I just wonder, from your point of view, how important is Kyrie in this process in terms of, you know, a coach that might help him, you know, be a good fit for him, those kinds of things?
4: You know, Kevin Durant once told me that there's only one Kyrie walking around in the world. Yeah, I think we have to figure out a way, you know, like to, you know, how Kyrie fits with our program. And I've had those conversations with Kyrie.
0: That's Masai Ujiri. There's only one Kyrie Irving. They want him to be part of the fold, which tells me that Dallas thinks that they can get this thing up and running really quickly, despite the fact that they were a team gunning for lottery odds this year and tanking with Cooper Flagg and unloading Anthony Davis. That's fascinating that he's talking about we need Kyrie Irving being part of the fold.
2: Once again, watch what they do. Don't listen to what they say. It's going to be fascinating to see you know, how things ultimately play out. The front office of the Dallas Mavericks, what they need to be worried about is next month in the draft, where they've got the 9th pick and the 30th overall pick. The reason Masai Ujiri was such a sought-after guy for Dallas is because of his drafting track record. You brought in Mike Schmitz, who used to lead, you know, ESPN's draft coverage. So he's a guy that's very familiar with the AAU circuit and scouting and recruiting. So, like, they got to hit on their draft picks. That's the big thing here for Dallas. But I am interested to see, like, is there going to be a star that they have the ability to pry away from somebody? Like, do they feel the need, you know, to bring in a third option? I was going to say a pseudo third option, but I stopped myself. Do they feel the need to bring in, like, a third guy? Because you got I like Kyrie and Coop, but Kyrie's also 32, 33 years old. So, like, what's best for business here if you're the Dallas Mavericks?
0: You were telling me Brian Windhorst was talking about James Harden and said what?
2: So this was fascinating. He was on a rival station and said that
0: rivals.
2: James Harden, well, he's got to be able to compete if, you know, to be a rival, but he said
0: on a local sports talk station.
2: Yeah. He said that James Harden basically had a no trade clause with the Clippers. And whatever team he went to, he was basically choosing his destination with the intent of signing an extension there at the end of the season. And Brian Windhorst has reported that no matter how this postseason goes, the Cavaliers are signing James Harden to an extension. So I don't know what he's done to deserve that type of, you know, security from Cleveland. I think it's head scratching. But maybe it's like a sign-in trade or something. Like I don't know. Because like based off of what you've seen from him this postseason, I don't know why Cleveland would be inclined to bring him back.
0: Unless you just look at results and you get the conference finals and you're Cleveland.
2: Are you guaranteed to get back there next year with this group running it back? Like, but here's the other thing too. Like, if they're able to add Giannis or LeBron. Well, I know that's like if a meteor drops out of the sky.
0: Willingham was an all NBA basketball player.
2: He wouldn't be hosting here tonight. But no, if that is to happen, if they're able to land a big fish, and it surely feels like Evan Mobley is going to be a trade chip coming up this offseason. If they're able to move off of Evan Mobley to get Giannis, and LeBron comes to team up with him. Then maybe bringing James Harden back and having him be the point guard for that group. Maybe that's the scenario. But I just don't see it making sense in any scenario, really, to bring him back.
0: Let's go to Paul, who's in California, 310-840-4910. He says he has not one but two potential Aaron Rodgers gift ideas for his pending retirement. Paul, what are those gift ideas?
5: Everyone. The first gift would be an AARP one-year membership for his traveler leisures. And the second gift would be a case of prune juice.
0: Why prune juice?
2: Why prune juice?
5: Because sometimes you spoil it.
0: Okay. Thank you for the call. Maybe there's prune something juice. I'm missing.
2: What about prune juice? The gifts.
6: It prune juice it makes you take a dump.
2: Yeah. It unclogs you. Yeah.
0: Oh, God.
2: Shout out to my grandma Frances. She used to have me drinking prune juice and eating prunes.
0: Is it true what they say?
2: Yeah. I used to have, well, that's probably TMI for the show, but like,
0: yeah,
2: when I was
0: we don't
2: like
0: need
2: a,
0: more on that.
2: When just I was a like yes an adolescent, I used to sometimes have problems going potty, and prunes would do the trick.
0: You know what else would do the trick? Winners, bets, because I have a few to hand out, and one bet I have, Linnell, is going to surprise you.
2: You surprising me?
0: Mm-hmm. Plus, weird but true might be especially weird tonight, next on Westwood One Sports Night.
7: Aaron Rodgers says this season is his last.
8: Yes, this is it. Yeah.
7: Will Rodgers go out like John Elway and Peyton Manning did with a Lombardi trophy in his hands? Westwood One Sports.
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going to take one more submission this segment on potential retirement gift ideas for Aaron Rodgers with the Steelers. Let's go to James, who's in Pittsburgh. So you know the lay of the land. You should know what Aaron's interested in. Is there anything that you would go out of your way to

0: in the pierogies nowadays. You guys have lost it down there in Pittsburgh.
1: Thank you for the call, James. I appreciate it.
0: I don't know what. Why do Steeler fans keep bringing up last year?
1: Like, I keep bringing it up. I'm not a Steeler fan.
0: But why?
1: I just told you. They won 10 games. They won the division, and Rodgers was fine.
0: Do you realize how much time Lamar Jackson missed? They should have won the division by a landslide. And they almost and it came down to a Week 18 game. They should be, like, the Steelers. Come on, dog. I think the Steelers may finish last in this division this year.
1: Lamar missed 4 games.
0: And was hurt in a bevy of others. And was not playing to his, like, come on. And was pulled in 2 or 3 others.
1: All right. I think it's fine to bring Aaron Rodgers back. I got no problem with it. You do? That's okay. I want to see how shocked you'll be by one of the bets I'm handing out right now in today's Graham's Gambling.
2: Sitting back, count money all day, you know.
3: It's time for Graham's Gambling. Let's make some money.
1: Montreal Canadiens money line. I'm betting against my team tomorrow night.
0: Because you're being realistic.
1: The Carolina Hurricanes are the first team in 41 years to win 8 straight games to open the playoffs. They are at home. That building's going to be insane. Montreal, I think, has the better goaltending. I think the 12-day layoff, Linnell, 12 days.
0: That's insane.
1: Is going to be impactful. And I think Montreal, with the value of plus 162 odds, plus 162 to win the game, going to take Montreal against my own team Thursday night. Going to do it. Now, let me know what you think about this basketball bet. Knicks, game 2, facing Cleveland. Knicks, first half, -3.5 points.
0: Slam dunk.
1: Thank you.
0: Slam dunk.
1: I think the Knicks are going to jump all over Cleveland after the way they started the last game. And 3.5 points isn't nearly enough. I think they're going to be up by double digits at halftime, or at least close to it.
0: Yeah, I think the series is over. Like we said it last night, like their collapse, everything that you saw in the collapse, I expect to see from the opening tip-off. I think it just took the Knicks a couple of quarters to get their feet wet after being off for 9 days. So, I think it's over.
1: Knicks minus,
0: I agree,
1: 3.5. Okay, what do we have in Weird But True to put a bow on this hour?
0: So, I don't know if we don't have the audio for this, correct?
1: I don't know.
0: A Michigan tenant called his landlord over to do some work at his home. The landlord was then caught on the tenant's camera having sex inside the home instead.
1: And there's audio with this?
0: It's the news report. But it is one of the crazier things I've ever heard. And I'm thinking, I live in an apartment.
1: I was imagining something that sounds like that as your audio that might be accompanying this video or accompanying this segment. Or a Ricky, Ricky, Ricky.
0: That's awkward. You just totally took me off kilter there. I'm rarely
1: like
0: not.
1: You were telling a story. What happened?
0: Yeah, that's. I was saying how I have a property manager, not a landlord, because I live in an apartment, not a home that I'm renting. The other day, I had people in here doing work on my apartment, and I didn't realize it. And full transparency, I have the luxury of living by myself in this amazing one-bedroom apartment, and I like to have the temperature set at about 68 degrees, and I like to sleep. I like to sleep in my birthday suit. And when I decided to go cut the thermostat off, and there are 2 men in my apartment, I was taken aback. So it's not me catching my property manager banging in my apartment.

0: I definitely did not realize there were two men in my apartment as I was walking around naked.
1: Did you put clothes on?
0: When I heard the men out there? Yeah. What do you? I mean, you know what? I don't know what you've been trying to do to me the last 90 seconds, but you need to relax.
2: Because you had a ditty party.
0: Yeah, I'm about to...
1: Just saying, it's your house. You walk in, you're in my domain, man. Sorry.
0: I also don't want to offend anybody.
2: You can't get beat up naked.
0: Yeah,
2: like that's one of those things you can't. Well, that cannot happen. So if you walk out naked and get jumped, dude,
1: tough.
2: Can't have that.
0: Ironically enough, they were actually trying to fix my thermostat. Which I was having issues.
1: I need someone to fix my thermostat because tonight we learned we had some issues with the AC.
0: Yeah, my water's leaking.
1: Is that right?
0: That sounded like I was pregnant. I'm not pregnant because I'm a man. My water heater was leaking into the unit below, so that's why they forced entry into my apartment while I was in my birthday.
1: Oh, got it. Yeah. See, I would have called someone about the AC tonight, but then it would have been deemed an emergency call if I called at the hour that I was looking to call at. So
0: how does that work? Isn't that like one of the downsides to like having a house? Is like,
1: yeah,
0: you don't have someone just on call.
1: I have to fix the problem.
0: Yeah, that's
1: tough. I own this establishment. I own this place.
0: That's tough.
1: Oh no, it's the pros outweigh the cons.
0: I'm just saying, no, of course. I'm just saying, yeah, that part is tough. That would suck, A. Because I don't know anything about anything and fixing anything. So I would be screwed.
1: You learn some things from time to time through experience. You become a well-rounded individual.
0: This cramping that I'm having going on in this
1: But, you know, it is interesting. An interesting question you bring up. Your level of comfort walking around nude in your own house or your home, because my wife, she'll give me like grief if I'm like in my underwear or if I was, you know, God forbid, naked walking around in my house. She's like, we have neighbors. I'm like, if they're peeking, that's on them. I don't worry about it. What did I? This is my house.
0: Oh, don't do it now.
1: Like, If I'm walking around my house and I'm letting it breathe, then I'm telling you, it's on you if you look in.
0: No,
1: I'm sorry. What's wrong, Linnell? Why are you talking to yourself?
2: Do it. Let the intrusive thoughts win.
0: I mean, I don't blame your wife for telling you to put some damn clothes on. Like you know what? I understand where she's coming from.
1: You don't understand where I'm coming from?
0: No, I understand where she's coming from. I do.
1: But you don't understand where I'm coming from, though. Where I'm like, I'm sorry, sometimes I might need to like walk across the hallway to the laundry room and
0: get your drawers,
1: right?
0: You might have to.
1: Yeah. It's like, or it's late at night and I'm going to get myself some chips and some salsa.
0: Some chip? Yeah, you love chips. Your chips and salsa late night bit is amazing.
1: I'm not
0: going to
1: put on pants for that. Or I guess that's late at night. But maybe, you know, during the
0: day. Can I ask you a question?
1: This is my house.
0: Can I ask you a question?
1: Who's that for?
0: I'm going to admit that like this question is totally infringing on your privacy. And if you don't want to answer, go ahead.
1: I'm
0: open book,
1: Linnell. Please.
0: So you don't sleep naked?
1: No.
0: Am I the only one that, like, sleeps? And mind you,
1: do you sleep naked? Naked?
2: Leave this between you two.
1: What? We're all in this together.
0: I'll be real. I went down this rabbit hole, and I didn't mean to. I was just thinking about, like, how I live, man.
1: There's nothing wrong with that question.
0: Now, obviously, if I'm having like
1: some don't.
0: Now, if I'm having like a female sleepover for the first time, I'm not
2: sleeping
0: naked.
2: I'm more concerned as to why everyone thinks seeing you naked is a punishment.
1: That's what I'm saying. I don't.
0: That's what I'm saying.
1: That way, you know, I'm like Ashley Schaefer in Eastbound and Down. Let the boy watch. That's. You know that one?
0: No, but that's hilarious. I'm sorry.
1: Did at least D-Day? Did that pop D-Day? Does he?
2: No, that when you made a movie reference to two people that don't watch movies.
0: Yeah, but like whatever movie that is.
1: That's not a movie. That's a TV show. It's Kenny Powers. It's Danny McBride.
0: The only Powers I'm familiar with is Austin, and I barely know him.
1: Hell yeah.
0: That's hell yeah.
1: What? B-Dot, man, this last hour is going to be reckless. This last segment's any indicator.
0: What?
1: He'll join us later.
0: What?
1: Prior to getting him, though, react to
0: KC. What?
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0: VDOT is going to join us in 20 minutes. So if you thought there was any chance we were going to put the train back on the tracks, VDOT joining us, that's probably not going to happen. He's the most entertaining guest in sports talk. If you don't believe us, make sure you're tuned in when he drops by in a bit. That's Linnell Willingham. My name's Josh Graham. The two biggest stories in sports today: Oklahoma City knotting up its series with San Antonio, one game apiece. That's a 122-113 final at Oklahoma City. Few injuries in the game, no updates to bring to you on Jalen Williams and Dylan Harper, both exiting the game with hamstring concerns, it seems. Seems a little bit more severe with Jalen Williams when he's outside the locker room and not returning back, and he already has the rap, and he's had the issues in the regular season with it. And the other story is Aaron Rodgers signing a one-year deal with the Pittsburgh Steelers. Retirement tour, though. That's the part that stole most of the headlines, him saying, yep, this is going to be the last season. But believe it or not, Linnell, that might not be the craziest thing, the most surprising thing, probably a better way to put it, that Aaron Rodgers said during this 15-minute availability. Here he was, for example, admitting pretty much that he had a coaching suggestion to management after last season ended.
1: I mean, I had a conversation with Omar at the end of last year, and I encouraged him for an outside perspective to interview Mike. Not thinking that he even would, honestly, just because the way the league goes and the trend, you know, it's kind of like whoever worked with John, you know, Kyle, or one of those guys, Matt now, you know, gets a lot of looks, and multiple guys in those trees have. But then when it became more serious, I was thinking, wow, that'd be a really interesting thought to come back and play with Mike.
2: This is why people don't like his ass. This is that comments like that is why people don't like him. And I'd be trying to defend him. Why did he have to take a shot at the McVay Shanahan tree? For what? What was the reason?
0: I mean, he's petty. That's what he is.
2: And those coaches are getting opportunities because they're coming and they have success too. Like, the track record's damn good for the damn Shanahan tree, ain't it?
0: Yeah.
2: So why is he, like, surprised that they're getting jobs? I'm confused.
0: Not for Kyle Shanahan, but for everybody else. Sure.
2: Well, yeah. I don't know.
0: If you have retirement gift ideas, last call for those at 310-840-4910. The part where he suggested that, you know, well, he made the suggestion that they should hire Mike McCarthy, and they ended up hiring Mike.
2: Who asked?
0: Only can make you wonder, did the Steelers, part of their calculus in hiring Mike McCarthy, was part of it, this gives us a better chance of bringing Aaron Rodgers back?
2: If that was a part of their process, everybody in that front office should be canned. If Art Rooney is that damn senile and that damn asleep at the wheel, then the Steelers are more screwed than people realize. I hope that's not the case. We don't have any concrete evidence that that's the case. We're speculating, clearly. But damn it, two plus
0: other than
2: two.
0: Aaron Rodgers making the suggestion.
2: Right, and that opened up the door.
0: That is something. Yeah.
2: Yes, our speculation is warranted for 110%. If that is the case, I just don't know. I don't know what that relationship has to do with anything. And the last time I checked, they severely underachieved together. So winning one Super Bowl, I would look at it as severely underachieving. I would. Pittsburgh screwed. If Aaron Rodgers is making decisions or influencing any damn thing in the organization, he's high most of the time. Doesn't ayahuasca get you high?
0: Yeah, but most of the time,
2: he's going on 12 and 14 day retreats.
0: Yeah, not during the season.
2: You don't know what he's doing during the season. He didn't even have the decency to show up to OTAs last spring because he was too busy getting in the ayahuasca cave. That damn hippie.
0: Then you have this from Aaron Rodgers talking about Mike Tomlin and the how close he was to stepping away after Tomlin announced his departure from the Steelers.
1: Yeah, I love Mike T. I mean, I really appreciate the opportunity to come in last year and love my experience with him. And, you know, I thought when he said he was stepping away, that was an emotional moment just because we all love him so much and care about him. And, you know, I thought that that was probably it for me in Pittsburgh. But when the decision was made to hire Mike, I sort of opened my mind back up to coming back.
2: When I asked the Steelers to hire Mike, I thought about coming back. That's basically what he just said. This
0: he
2: stinks.
0: Did say something very interesting there. Notice if you can catch it. Can we play that one more time? Because the quote, the money quote that everybody's listening to today, and that's the headline, is him saying, this is my last year, this is it. Notice some of the language that Rodgers decided to use in this quote earlier in that press conference. Here, let's hear it one more time.
1: Yeah, I love Mike T. I mean, I really appreciate the opportunity to come in last year and love my experience with him. And, you know, I thought when he said he was stepping away, that was an emotional moment just because we all love him so much and care about him. And, you know, I thought that that was probably it for me in Pittsburgh. But when the decision was...
0: Notice those two words at the end. In Pittsburgh. That was it for me in Pittsburgh. As if to say, well, if Mike Tomlin wasn't there, it doesn't mean he would have retired. It means he'd be playing football somewhere else, probably.
2: You know what? Can I be honest with you? This is gonna. I'm telling
0: sure.
2: you in advance,
0: Linnell. You never have to ask me whether or not you could be honest with me.
2: This is gonna air
0: this sports talk show that. Is yes. That's always
2: you're gonna be irritated, but just thinking about pseudo Aaron Rodgers destinations, like if he was available, and like who he'd be an upgrade for, he'd be an upgrade for the Panthers. he'd be an upgrade over Bryce Young. There's a team out there that I would think that's a team that makes sense to sign Aaron and start Aaron. You know.
0: That makes no sense at all.
2: Why not?
0: You are already you're trying.
2: He's taller.
0: You have to pay. If you pay Aaron Rodgers, that means you can't pay for others.
2: You'd save money on stilts, so you have the ability to go spend on another place.
0: Wow, that's incredible.
2: He'd be way better than Bryce Young, and he'd throw for 3,000 yards.
0: Wildly reckless take there. 310-840-4910 in a low blow. Let's go to Mr. Realistic, who wants in on Aaron Rodgers. Mr.
2: Is that
0: Realistic,
2: really
0: can he
2: someone's
0: ideas
2: name?
0: For,
3: yes.
0: Yeah,
3: as far as Aaron,
0: what are your gifts ideas for
2: Rodgers? What's realistic about you?
3: That I hope for the best, prepare for the worst, and what I get is in between, so I'm always happy. But
2: okay.
3: As so far as Aaron Rodgers,
0: Mr. Realistic's coming for all of Mr. Positive stuff.
3: Yeah, yeah. That, like I said before, Mr. Positive needs a beer. Mr. Negative needs a woman, and I need both, as well as plastic surgery, a brain transplant, a woman with bad eyesight, low self-esteem, or bad taste in men.
2: Are you calling yourself ugly? Are you saying that you're ugly?
3: Let me put it this way. My sister says I should only go out at night because I look better in the dark.
0: Yeah, there you go. What are your thoughts on Rodgers?
3: And as far as Aaron Rodgers, no thanks. I'd rather have the runs. But I do have a good idea for a gift for him. Mushrooms and a bag of nuts. Thank you.
0: Thank you for that.
2: I see when you come to the when you come up to the plate with a call like that, you can go by Mr. Realistic. You can have a nickname.
0: He was ready. He had jokes ready to go, firing off, firing on all cylinders. Even Getting to, what do you think the biggest takeaway from Game 2 of the Western Conference Finals was tonight? OKC evening up the series. Because for me, personally, Linnell, I thought this was OKC in survival mode. You can't lose the first two games at home when you'd lost 3 out of 4 in the regular season to San Antonio, when you're going now on the road in the series. You would be required to win 4 of the next 5, with 3 of the next 4 being away from your home court. You absolutely positively had to win. You lose Jalen Williams in the game, and you handle adversity better than San Antonio did, losing Dylan Harper, already being without De'Aaron Fox, and OKC did not relent its lead. OKC got great bench efforts from Jared McCain, who came in there and hit 3 threes. It's almost like a few years ago, we thought this might be a rookie of the year front runner with Philadelphia until he got injured. Great add at the deadline for Oklahoma City. That's the takeaway for me. They absolutely had to win this game, and they handled adversity better than San Antonio running that zone and turning it over at will with both teams losing a key piece.
2: They handled it better simply because they were more equipped to deal with it. This is a team that's playing 10 to 12 guys per night, an injury to one dude, despite it being, you know, their second leading scorer during the regular season, their secondary ball handler. They were equipped to deal with it because of guys like A.J. Mitchell and Alex Caruso and Cason Wallace, the litany of guys they bring off the bench. My biggest takeaway in this one is, if you're the San Antonio Spurs, like, you do whatever you got to do. You call a seance. You do whatever you got. They need to be healthy for to win this series. And they need Dylan Harper back. The Fox thing, I think they could manage life without him. Any scenario that causes you to play Jordan McLaughlin, like, I am not in favor of it. Like,
0: so what if it's Fox back but not Harper?
2: I think they're fine. If it's Fox back and not Harper.
0: One of the two back.
2: I think they need one of the two back. You can't be down your two out of your top three guards, especially with this group. Like, they need another guy outside of Castle that can legitimately, you know, break the defense down off the bounce and create for others. I thought, despite the turnovers, I still thought Castle was awesome tonight. Both ends of the floor, guarding Shea.
0: 9 turnovers.
2: Yeah, and I still thought he played his ass off tonight.
0: Oh, he had a couple dunks.
2: It's not about the dunks. It's him getting downhill and laying dudes up. It's the defense that he's playing. Like, Stephon Castle is the engine of that group, like, in terms of, like, their motor and play style. Like, they take after him and Wemby's character. He is a junkyard dog, menace, diving on the floor for loose balls, plays balls to the wall, gives you everything he's got. I can live with his turnovers because of what else he's giving me. I can't live with James Harden's turnovers because he's giving me doo-doo.
0: There is a piece of audio we hadn't gotten to yet in today's show. Oliver, let me know if we have this Clyde Drexler piece, because I wanted your reaction while we're talking about the NBA, and I want to give a shout-out to our friends. You Better You Bet. Make sure you listen to those guys in the morning. Nick Costa, I mean, does a great job and has had some big interviews, including Omar Khan a few weeks ago. He had Clyde Drexler talking about the new Blazers owner, Tom Dundon. And you might remember when he first took over the team, you had the stuff where, oh, he's not paying for late checkout, and, oh, they're not paying the way they need to for, oh, the G League guys aren't traveling with the team in the postseason. And now they're letting go of some staff there, turning things over, new ownership. Well, Clyde Drexler had some thoughts on the matter. And on You Better You Bet, this is what he had to say.
4: You know, it's a billion-dollar industry. What you can do, and I don't know, I've talked to Tom once, seemed like a nice guy, so I don't really know him. But I know one thing, when you're running a billion-dollar industry, you can't act like you don't have any money. I mean, he bought the team for what, $4 billion, 4.4 or something, whatever those numbers are. I think the NBA has set a standard, every franchise.
0: Yeah, that was Clyde Drexler from You Better You Bet. Linnell, I understand it's easy to rip a guy when he's doing things unconventionally. All right, well, if he's not paying for late checkout, if he's not paying for this on the training table, if he's not paying for these guys to travel, the first inclination you have is, well, this guy's cheap. But what if the Tom Dundon's answer to this, by the way, it is funny to call a guy cheap when he just paid more than $4 billion to buy an NBA franchise and owns other franchises. What if his approach is, if it doesn't help my basketball team win more games on the floor, I'm not paying for it. Other teams fly their G League guys out there. If they're not playing, why am I paying for them to be there? They're not helping my basketball team right now. They're not. And I'm not saying this as somebody who's guessing. I ripped this guy when I was doing local talk because he did the same thing when he took over the Carolina Hurricanes. He did things that were incredibly unpopular. And people ripped him for being cheap. And then the guy made the playoffs every year, and the Hurricanes are one of the best teams in the sport. And I would just advise the Portland fans, because I know we're out there in Portland. Judge his decisions based on what impacts play on the court and ignore that other stuff. Because if you're winning, do you really care about that other stuff? Is ultimately the question, Linnell. I don't know.
2: Well, look, they better start winning. All that is great, but you got to win. I agree with you wholeheartedly. All of that becomes secondary if you're winning games, if you're selling out the Moda Center night in and night out. Like, that's what matters for, you know, Portland ultimately here.
0: The problem that he's going to run into is it's a lot easier to win in hockey, mm-hmm. building a roster and being gritty and all that, than it is in basketball. And he might have learned, paying attention to who he lost to in the first round, oh, I don't have one of those guys. I don't have a Wimby. And it's a lot more difficult to acquire guys like that in basketball than it is in hockey. And the impact of one player is so much more meaningful in that sport than what you get in the other. So I don't know how much of it is translatable, but I would say in this instance, as somebody who was wrong and admits he was wrong and overreacting to these ideas of, oh, he's cheap, because he was called that in hockey circles, he won. And we'll see if he does in Portland. Are you ready for the most entertaining guest in sports talk? BDOT is our guy. And he also has a story regarding Kevin Hart and Chris Paul that we'll bring to you when we play grammar school as well. Dot joins us next on Westwood One Sports Night.
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0: and Linnell Willingham.
1: Yes, sir, that is Linnell Willingham. I'm Josh Graham. We're welcoming now the most entertaining guest in sports talk. B-Dot is joining us here. And since our show is being broadcast, it's been in over 300 markets since its launch, but we're in the city of angels now, Los Angeles.
2: Yeah.
1: Last week in L.A. was the Kevin Hart roast. I'm reminded of perhaps the craziest flex of many that you have, which it's saying something because your voice was once featured on a Beyonce track. You may or may not have helped elevate Jeezy and Rick Ross's music in the state of North Carolina. I've seen you ignore calls from Nick Cannon before. One time, though.
2: I was on your show. I couldn't answer the phone in the middle of your show.
1: It's true. One time, without a caption, though, you just sent me a picture. It was a random Friday or Saturday night. It was late. You sent me a picture, and it was of Chris Paul, you, and Kevin Hart wrestling or like roughhousing in a room. It's just you three in a room. And I have no other context, so I'm just going to ask the question, why were you, Chris Paul, and Kevin Hart in a room together?
3: What?
2: All stories I can't share about why three married men were in a room and all you could see was us three married men. You can't share all your stories. But that was actually the premiere of the LOL Network. I was out there to premiere with him, and I was actually Chris Paul's plus one. I was out there in L.A. That's where my wife was living in L.A., CP and I. That's the homie. So I was out there just having a good time with him. He was like, yo, you got a suit? I was like, nope, but it's a Zara right around the corner. So I went and grabbed a suit and threw on a T-shirt and jumped out and rode with him out there. And it was super dope, man. Everybody was there. Like, every picture. I'm going to send you a bunch of pictures from that night, Josh, because every picture I'm doing this. Mouth wide open, pause. Eyes wide open. You can see the white around my pupils because everybody's there, like Snoop's there and Drea and Kevin Hart. And at this particular moment, I'm just there with Chris. So wherever Chris was at, I was able to go. So Kev was like, yo, Chris, come with me real quick. And there's this guy that goes to all the L.A. Clippers games and L.A. Lakers games. I told you who he was, Josh. You told me his name, but I don't remember. He dresses very, very strange. He wears the cowboy hats.
1: Clipper Darryl? Are we talking about Clipper Darryl, the fan?
2: No, like, not Clipper Darryl. He's an old white guy. He looks like Skeletor. And he just like, he's super weird.
1: You're talking about the super fan for the NBA that always wears like the rattlesnake stuff. What's his name? It's going to bother me.
2: We were at his house. We were at one of his properties in L.A., and that's where they were doing the LOL Network premiere. And
1: Jimmy Goldstein.
2: Him. So we're at his crib, and we're in some – Kevin snatches us off and takes us to some room.
1: Hey, D-Day, this is an encouragement for people to watch the show in addition to listening. See if you can find a picture of Jimmy Goldstein to put up on YouTube and on X. So, because when you see the guy, you'll know exactly who we're talking about. If you're a basketball fan, because I see Linnell's face, you have no idea who Jimmy Goldstein is by name right now.
2: As soon as you see it, you're going to be like, you were at that guy's house? And I'm going to say, no, I was at one of his properties. Like, dude is so rich. But we're just, that guy, him.
3: Yeah, okay. Yeah, the old, okay, yeah.
2: You just got to go.
3: Yeah, okay. Wow.
1: So it's you're at one of his properties with Kevin Hart and Chris Paul.
2: Yeah, and Kevin he wants to talk to Chris in private, but I just happen to be with Chris, so I get the luxury of being in there and sneaking that picture that nobody in the world knew about until this exact moment. So thanks for sharing that I'm I'm breaking bro code and snapping pictures and sending them to my white friend back in North Carolina. Thanks, Josh.
3: Good job, Josh.
1: Yeah.
2: Thanks.
1: This is what the Illuminati looks like, you guys. This is what it is.
2: But why does my bank account look like a Lesonami? Where's the Lumi in that?
1: There is a reason, though, we brought Dot here. And Linnell, I need your help in it because grammar school has been a struggle bus. It's, you know, when we're around athletes, you got to be hip to some of the urban vernacular is a good way to put it. It's not racial, by the way. Some say it's Afrocentric. No. There's so many white boys that understand the urbanotric, so to speak, or urban nomerics, or however we're going to put it. that B-Dot's throwing down. So it's not a racial thing. I'm just trying to understand so that way we build our vocabulary here. This is an educational program. So what Dot has is three terms or expressions of the urban persuasion that he's going to throw my way. And Linnell, you, I get one lifeline, and you are my lifeline to try to help me. But you often feel that these terms that he throws at me are too easy, only to be disappointed that I don't know them still.
3: I haven't been a part of grammar school, it feels like, in forever. The last few times I did get the chance to participate in grammar school, I was almost thinking about terminating it. I was almost, you have been so bad, at least when I've been around. So the struggle bus seems like it's continued once I've left. So it's not me. I don't feel bad about it anymore.
2: Well, be clear, Linnell, I only come on the show when you're here. So there hasn't been maybe but one or two episodes of grammar school that you haven't been been present at. So whatever you're thinking of, your most recent memories of it, that's pretty much where we are.
3: Yeah, okay. So yeah. I was very frustrated and irritated with you. I had to jog my memory real quick. I forgot. I have been very frustrated and irritated mm-hmm. with you and how you participated and performed. Mm-hmm. I'm here for you, though, because I have to be.
1: Let's get it started. What is the first term or expression of the urban persuasion to kick off grammar school? I need to get two out of three correct.
2: I'm putting you dine. D-I-N-E. I'm putting you dine. What does that mean, Josh?
1: D-I-N-E.
2: Correct. D-I-N-E. Putting you dine.
1: Because for a second, you sounded like McAfee for a bit, where he does the obnoxious things like, get on Dan to Miami.
3: That was a horrible Don. Get on Don. While you're trying to, the reason that I've been so critical of Josh in grammar school recently is because Dot was repeating words for him, and he's still, so I don't want the LA audience to think, oh, he's just a jerk. It's my patience running thin with it because it's the same words over and over that he was getting wrong. You're going to start off 0-for-1, and I hope you don't use me right off the rip.
1: Dine. So say it one more time.
3: Dine. Like, it's, come on.
1: No, it's
2: I am though. Putting you dine.
3: Yeah.
1: I'm putting you dine.
2: Yes.
1: I'm going to assume that means that you are feeding somebody. You're putting them dine. Here's some food. I'm putting you dine. It's giving, like, serving someone a meal.
2: Is that your final answer?
1: Yes.
2: Absolutely incorrect.
3: Yeah, that's tough.
2: Yeah, yeah. Putting you dine means I'm just hipping you to game. I'm putting you down. I'm putting you down. But that's how they say dine in Houston. So it's like, I'm putting you dine. Like, I'm putting you on. I'm putting you down. Mona Leo has a song out right now that's called Putting You Dine. And if you're in the locker room with someone, say you're out there, in Seattle or something, or you're talking to Flage, and she says, listen, Josh, I want to put you down. Like, she's putting you down. She's putting
3: listen
2: you
3: up. Down. I mean, you know what I'm saying?
2: Yeah. Putting you down.
3: That's so
1: stupid. Okay, what's the next one?
2: If someone has a whole lot of motion, what do they have, Josh?
3: I just want to acknowledge before Josh goes to, I have been around where motion, this may have been very early on, this feels like one of our first two episodes of having the most entertaining guest in sports talk on. Motion, Josh, I'm just going to do not come to me for this one. I have the utmost confidence in you. Motion.
2: If someone has a whole lot of motion, Josh, what does that mean?
3: Come on, Josh.
1: That's B-Dot. In case you didn't know, most entertaining guest in sports talk. Linnell Willingham, Josh Graham with you. Westwood One Sports Night. Make sure if you haven't already, subscribe to the podcast, to the YouTube channel.
2: It's just want to let the audience know when he starts doing that, Linnell, that's all stalling.
3: I know. It feels like tribal council right now. I'm like waiting for Jeff Probst to tell me who's going home tonight. Like, this is awful, man.
1: Westwood One Sports Night on Apple Podcasts and Spotify and on YouTube. Those numbers, they be cousin. Business is a booming. I need to
3: cousin?
1: Go to you.
3: Did you say maybe cousin? What are you talking? What?
1: That is a direct direct quote from Inglourious Bastards. Cousin, business is a booming.
2: He's glitching. He's glitching.
3: You said baby cousin. I heard you.
1: I didn't say baby.
3: You said you said they be cousin.
1: No. Linnell, I'm going to use you as a lifeline. I need you. I need you to stay alive.
3: What was the word again?
2: Someone has a whole lot of motion, what does that mean?
3: Gosh, you shouldn't use me on this word. Like, this is a bad use of your lifeline.
1: You're being a bad teammate is what I think.
3: You're a horrible use. I'm trying to help you and say, just think a little harder. You haven't even thought. You haven't even tried. Motion.
1: I think I know what motion is, but I just don't. I need to keep myself alive for the third one, Linnell. That's the point. This is a game. I need your help.
3: Lajay Johnson's having motion. Major motion. Probably more motion than we've ever seen.
2: You think Flauchet's got more motion right now than Caitlin Clark?
3: She's a rapper, too.
2: God, ain't nobody checking for the raps like that, you think? Well,
1: talent is the answer?
3: When I say motion, she got a lot going on, too.
2: She's definitely got motion. Everywhere. No doubt. She's definitely got motion. But, like,
3: maybe more. Okay, that was great. Okay.
2: That was crazy. That was wild. That was a bit of a reach. That was Michael Jordan and Space Jam reach a little bit. Yo, tighten up. Okay.
1: So talent is the answer? That's what motion
2: means? So talent is the answer.
1: Everybody, all three of them, including D-Day offstage, just put their hands in their face. So
3: talent is the answer.
2: Yo.
1: I mean, in a way.
3: I don't even think I can be upset with that rebuttal because it's like, okay. I see where you tried to go.
1: They're all very talented. Talented people.
2: Is talent your final answer?
3: You really want to use me right now.
1: I am using you.
3: A hot tag. It's like, hey, come on, you just got body slammed. Motion. Motion. A litany of successful things going on at one time. It's the best way that I can put it. Like,
1: all right, then I'll go with that.
3: Like, we're having motion, dude. Like, we got motion. You have motion, Josh Graham. Little do you know, you are having motion, brother. I promise you.
1: Thank you.
2: Is that your final impulse? Yes. Thank you. That is correct. Motion is just you got things going on, Josh. Yeah. Like, you moving to L.A., you being listened to in L.A. right now, that is major motion. Like, yeah. you got motion, bro.
3: Exactly.
1: Okay. Yeah. Okay. Well, I got through that. Now we have one more to go. I don't have a life.
3: I'm crushing you with this last word. Because you could have got motion. I really do believe you could have.
1: I wasn't going to.
2: Absolutely no chance he gets this. What are G-Stars?
3: This is just not having no taste.
2: What are G-Stars, bro?
1: G-Stars.
3: This is like asking a farmer. It's like asking a farmer to go work on the damn conveyor belt. Like,
1: I'm going to say this is a brand of clothes, G-Stars. Yeah,
2: I'm going to give you the point. Yes, yes it is. Yes it is. Yes it is.
1: The look on your face is the same look everyone had when Wimby hit the shot in game one. They're like, I didn't know he could do that.
2: No, facts. What? We didn't. Wow. Right. Satisfactory grade. These are jeans. Josh Graham, they are jeans.
3: Wow.
2: I'm impressed. That was impressive.
3: That would be like confetti to throw in the air. I mean, that's right. Honestly. It feels like you just hit a buzzer beater. Like, that was incredible. That was
2: Wimby. That was 41-24 in the Western Conference Finals. Good
3: look
2: job.
3: At you.
1: Yeah. Thank you. By the way, Dot, what did you think of Drake's new albums? Did you have any thoughts on that?
3: We haven't done a whole lot of music together, and this is gonna. Did you?
1: No, don't give him any. Don't influence the jury at all.
3: I don't need to, because I know Dot. I know he is.
2: I listened to Iceman. I didn't listen to the R&B joint or the boom, boom, boom, boom, boom, boom, controller joints. The Iceman joint had me locked for like four tracks. And then after that, it was like, I don't have to listen to it again. So it's like maybe a couple tracks that I liked. But overall album, I'm not saying it's a classic album or anything like that. I enjoyed hearing Drake again, but it wasn't a classic album.
3: Okay.
2: No, I definitely, listen, we need Drake. We need Drake in hip hop. He has to continue dropping albums. So
3: leave it there.
2: Like, that is necessary. And the wordplay, it was Drake. Like, it was
3: so introspective. It felt like him just
2: It was the same Drake.
3: No, he was telling you about like what was going on. Like he addressed everything I wanted him to address.
1: Everybody stop talking.
3: I do not like Kendrick Lamar. I don't care what anyone thinks.
1: Everybody stop talking. D-Day just covered his face with his hat. And I just want to know what D-Day was thinking in that moment. If he could tell us,
2: was he disappointed in me? Is he disappointed?
1: Nope. He just wants us to have this moment. That's what he wants.
2: I got a question.
3: Hopefully he was gonna say, you know what, I felt similar about the Iceman album.
2: I saw a post that said Drake usually all of his albums are usually about him crying over women that have hurt him, and this album was about the men that have hurt him, and I felt that.
3: Wow, crying about the men that have hurt him. Sorry that he has reached a point. He has reached a point in his life where he sat back and went, you know what? You know, maybe I need to tighten up and act a little different. I'm about to be 40. You know what I'm saying?
2: But I'm battling with aging.
3: Like, I'm battling with age, bro.
2: Like, no, listen,
3: why did I talk, bro? Like,
2: the first four tracks, I was locked in, Linnell, no cap. And then it just started to fizzle on me. Like, damn, like the Cleveland Cavaliers in the fourth quarter.
3: Oh, no.
1: Don, Linnell.
3: 10 seconds.
1: Nope. We got to call this a day.
3: Ran to Atlanta. Little birdie.
1: He's so mad.
3: Make him pay.
1: Dot, we love you. Usually this is the time where D-Day tells us what's happening and put it to bed. Instead, Dot is going to tell us what to do, essentially.
2: Damn right. All you do is you get real, real close to whatever listening device you're using, and you close your mouth, and you shut up! Keep listening!
0: Aaron Rodgers says this season is his last.
4: Yes, this is it.
0: Yeah. Will Rodgers go out like John Elway and Peyton Manning did with a Lombardi trophy in his hands? Westwood One Sports.
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1: Hoo-ah.
0: San Antonio. Unable to take a 2-0 lead in the Western Conference Finals. OKC not to get up. Yes, it seems we're destined for 6-7 games in that series. 6-7.
2: 6-7.
0: Those who are watching.
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0: 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Westwood One Sports Night. Pardon. It's late. You know, we're not doing afters tonight. Next week, we will. Hopefully, you'll pay off your bet sometime soon, whether it's on the afters or in person when you come visit me in North Carolina. It'll be a good time. Like, what most interests you about visiting North Carolina, just so I know?
2: Do you really want me to tell you?
0: Yeah, so I know, like, what to plan, like, what types of things you're interested in. I would love to know what your interests are before we put the show to bed.
2: My primary reason for wanting to go to North Carolina is because there's

0: There's a Dorito there that I'm dying to try.
1: What kind of Dorito?
0: Like brown sugar cinnamon.
1: What? Is this a real answer or is this a bit?
0: What do you think, pal? It's a real answer. You haven't heard of the Dorito Pop-Tart collab?
1: No.
0: So I was gonna I was gonna bring that up instead of the Wemby French fry bit. I mean, Josh, you were just I'm upset that you won grammar school tonight, honestly. Can I be real? I am genuinely upset that you won grammar school. So now I'm trying to confuse you on the air, and I've done so because your jaw is dropped. Close your mouth.
1: Okay. Is there a real answer?
0: He said okay. He's so genuinely confused. I'm just going to leave it at that so I don't get canceled or called. What were they calling me earlier?
1: I don't know what they call you. I don't pay attention. But what's the...
2: Please, use the brain just a little bit.
1: Is he saying he's interested in a woman that's in North Carolina? Is that it?
2: Plural.
1: Women. Okay. I thought the number one reason was you wanted to hang out with me. My feelings are hurt a little bit.
0: Well, you're secondary, but definitely high on the list.
1: I didn't know if there were things you wanted to do for fun, like for
0: no,
1: D-Day.
0: There are things we're going to do. Things for, oh, I'm going to have a lot of fun. I promise you, I'm going to have a lot of fun.
1: I remember I told you about.
0: Remember I introduced. This was a while ago. I think it was like February.
1: I understand that, but I mean,
0: I introduced you guys to Club Linnell. Remember I introduced y'all to Club Linnell?
2: It's opening up a new location.
0: Let's just say Club Linnell has got a brand new locale, baby.
1: It's unbelievable. I'm so sincere, and I'm like, hey, I didn't know if you wanted to ride down to campuses or if you wanted to spend time in Charlotte. I didn't know if you wanted to visit Duke or Carolina. I didn't know what was interesting you. I was trying to put together a nice day. What kind of food you wanted to eat?
0: I'm all worried about what's going to happen tonight, Josh.
1: Sincere. Sorry for even trying.
0: Brown sugar cinnamon Dorito? What, like, I'm going to chill on that because that is getting a lot real close for comfort. And look, some people may use, like, roast beef.
2: Hey, you got me. I Googled it.
1: Drake Toll. This is the best lead-in you'll ever get. Now let's close things out by putting the show to bed.
0: I have a feeling Drake Toll's never had a brown sugar cinnamon Dorito.
1: I haven't either.
0: Just a hunch.
2: I think I might have once. I need to clarify what that actually means before I commit to that. I was going to talk about a hip-hop sensation that's in a little bit of legal trouble in Romania. No, not everything is about Drake and Kendrick. There are other hip-hoppers and rappers. Our boy Wiz Khalifa.
0: Shut up, Black Youngster.
2: Is in some big, big issues in Romania. They're on the lookout for him because he dodged a 9-month prison stint in Romania that they tried to slap him with because he was smoking the devil's lettuce on stage, which in Romania you are not allowed to do. I don't know why they would book Wiz Khalifa. Who's very famous for doing one? He's famous for two things: rapping and smoking weed.
0: Yeah,
2: I don't know why they thought he was not going to do that.
0: It's like the modern day Snoop Dogg.
1: Can I tell you why that's particularly interesting? So, my senior year of high school, Wiz Khalifa went to East Carolina University, my alma mater, and he got busted because during his show, police decided to go on his bus and find, and because of that, my entire 4 years while I was in school there, rappers refused to go to ECU in solidarity with Wiz.
2: You still should, if that's the case.
0: Yeah, that's garbage.
2: Storming the man's bus.
0: You knew what was on that bus.
1: Exactly. You knew what was on the bus. So anyway, that's Wiz Khalifa. It's not his first run-in with the law, unfortunately.
2: You got to watch out for those European countries, man. They don't play. Different world out there.
0: Well... Yeah, shout out to Wiz. I hate when these countries try to do this bit and like act like when they like what they did. The fact that we had to like release like a serial killer just to get Brittany Griner back was ridiculous.
1: Had to get her back, man. Double machine.
2: They not got weed in Russia?
1: Linnell,
0: don't they call it like
1: hashish? Have you ever been out of the country, Linnell?
0: No, I have not.
1: Well, where in the world would you most like to go if you could have a ticket to go somewhere outside of the
0: United States? I would want to go to, like, not Romania. I would not want to go anywhere that is not pot friendly. I'm just saying. It's
1: good to know. Amsterdam it is.
2: You want to go south.
0: I want to go, like, to the UK. I'm going to go to the UK so I could be with my DJ. I get go on replay, and I want to see what she say.
2: You need beans for breakfast?
0: Whatever she say, and I think I wonder what B say, and what we say, and what he say, me say, D say. I like cheesesteaks. It's my UK rapper accent. That was my Central C impression. Don't really know what is. Trying to figure out what's biz. Westwood One Sports Night, and it is over. What is this? Drake told his niggas.
1: That is true. Snap, snap. This has been Westwood One Sports.
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The San Antonio Spurs and the Oklahoma City Thunder in Game 2. Are you ready? Can I do it? The permission? Is it granted? Are we? Oh. 300 milligrams of caffeine immediately for the next 3 hours to deduce what we saw. You get an injury. From Dylan Harper to J-Dub to De'Aaron Fox and the continual issues with his ankle that Mitch Johnson, the head coach of the Spurs, has talked about. All of those aside, it does not change the final score of last night's game where the Oklahoma City Thunder got back. Even this series, final score of 122-113 over San Antonio. And that's it. That's your look. The Vegas Golden Knights stunning the Colorado Avalanche 4-2. Aaron Rodgers saying, you know what? I'm going to hang it up. It's time to retire after this season. I'm going to go on a. Of all of the athletes, all the pro athletes you expect to go on a farewell tour, is Aaron Rodgers that guy? Is Aaron Rodgers that name? We'll hit there. And also, Ed Orgeron back at LSU. An assistant coach on Lane Kiffin's staff, Nolan Smith Jr., the Eagles linebacker, clocked at 135 miles an hour in the state of Georgia. What do we know about Georgia and speeding? What do we know about Georgia players and speeding? You'll never guess where Nolan Smith Jr. attended college. All of that today on this show. We have to start in the National Basketball Association. Do you understand? There is something about glory that only comes through winning the NBA title. I had a fan ask me one time, not a fan of me, but a fan of an NBA team, said, you know, if we make the conference finals, I think everybody would be really excited. I think everybody, you know, we'd finally set the record straight that this organization is prominent in the NBA. They were a Timberwolves fan. I said, no, actually, we don't do that. We don't

0: remember that one time that team went to the conference finals? Wow, what a good team that was. You might do that as a fan, but nationally, we don't do that. We don't say, man, that 2017 76ers, conference final contending team, they were so good. Obviously, as you know, the Sixers were not in the conference final in 2017. And if the Sixers were in the conference final this year, those fans would care. Oh, we're back. Joel Embiid, we're back. Finally, people can stop making fun of us. But nationally, we only care if you win the NBA championship. We barely care, a little bit of care, if you make it and you lose. It gives you a bit of cachet. But here in America, this capitalistic mindset, we want you to win. One of these four teams, the Thunder, the Spurs, the Cavaliers, the Knicks, will win the NBA title. They will get glory. And if you're the Spurs, and it's just a fun trip to the Western Conference Finals, oh, we're good again. Guys, come on, look at us. We're good again. Remember us from earlier? Greg Popovich, Tony Parker, Tim Duncan. We had Thiago Splitter and Manu Ginobili. We did it. No. See, if you go to the Western Conference Finals and you lose, from a cachet standpoint, from a fan standpoint, from an NBA standpoint, we don't look at the San Antonio Spurs and say, man, oh, man. You guys remember that 2026 Spurs team? No, it doesn't work that way. You guys remember that 2024 Dallas Mavericks team? We don't really, nationally, we don't have, you might be in Burleson, Texas right now having that conversation, sitting and having a cup of coffee saying, remember how good we had it? You can do that. We don't do that in other coffee shops. Somebody woke up in Hudson, Wisconsin today. It's like, man, those Knicks teams that won the title in the 70s, whew, something about them. And you know, those are the memories that are brought up when the Knicks are good again. Not, oh, remember that time that the Knicks made the playoffs in 2011? We don't do that. We don't play that game. Here's what I'm getting at. Is Victor Wembanyama might be the best player on the planet. I told you that he is. And the San Antonio Spurs might be clicking. But if injuries to guys like Dylan Harper or De'Aaron Fox derail this, if the officials are not being as nitpicky as Mitch Johnson may like and calling fouls and sending Wembanyama to the line, if the San Antonio Spurs have individual players with as many or more turnovers than their opponent, the Oklahoma City Thunder, we're not going to remember San Antonio for, man, that was an elite 2026 team. No, we're going to say that Thunder squad is a dynasty. So you watched last night's game, and I did. I'm assuming that you caught a glimpse or two of it. I hope you're watching this series. You watched last night's game. And you walk away saying, well, the Spurs didn't play that poorly. They played okay. They actually shot better than the Thunder, 49%. The Thunder's 48%. They shot better from deep, 40%. The Thunder's 36%. The Spurs were 16 for 40 from deep. That's going to keep you in the game. So what was the differentiator? What did we see that gave Oklahoma City the win? Well, it's what I was trying to conceptualize yesterday on the Drake Toll Show. That the Thunder are the better team. And I've been telling you the Thunder are the better team. On paper, I open up the sheet of paper that has the list of names. You're like, well, dang. The Thunder go three players deeper than the San Antonio Spurs. So how do the Spurs keep winning? Well, Victor Wembanyama has been a huge piece. And the guard play, somebody steps up in each of these wins against OKC. But last night was the example. It's finally, I can articulate it. I still have the Spurs winning this series in six or seven games because of Victor Wembanyama, because of the savvy guard play, because I believe San Antonio, even with injury, Oklahoma City, even with injury, J-Dub going down last night, that the Spurs have enough options. Wemby, Vassell, Castle, they all scored 20 or more points last night. They have enough options in the starting five to get it done. Now, when you look at the bench and it's Keldon Johnson and Harrison Barnes and Carter Bryant, Luke Kornet. It's okay. The bench was terrible last night for the Spurs. Okay. But the starting five is good enough to keep you in any game. And in a postseason format where we ask you to, hey, best of seven here. If you've got five great players, you best play those five players the entire time, as much as you can. In that setting, I don't care if you have 11 elite guys. I need you to have five elite guys with stamina. The Spurs, albeit injured, have offered that. But last night, what the Thunder did is they did that Death Star, we're the Thunder, we're the best team in the NBA, we know we're the best team in the NBA, and we are constructing a dynasty. It was business. SGA postgame was business. SGA was kind of a D-bag postgame in, as it pertained to discussing his teammates. Yeah, weird, I know. We'll get to that audio later in the show. But what OKC did is they said at our best, at our run of death game, at our tactical game, you can't beat us. And guess what? No one in America, no basketball team in the world can beat the Thunder when they play like this, when they play a tactical style of basketball, 48% from the field, 36% from three, 19 for 24 at the free throw line, 34 assists to the Spurs, 22. Let's make them dribble. The Thunder had 14. I know I'm just giving you numbers here, but follow along. The Thunder had 14 steals to the Spurs, 5. Oh, and the bench points, that's where things really took a turn for San Antonio. They couldn't keep up with the depth last night. 25 bench points for the Spurs. The Thunder, on the other hand, got that from Cason Wallace and Jared McCain alone, from A.J. Mitchell and Alex Caruso alone, they combined those guys. Mitchell, 10 points. McCain, 12 points. Wallace, 12 points. Hell, there's 34 right there. Caruso, 17 points. There's 51. J-Dub was out. So the other Jalen Williams said, all right, score 6 for you. The bench of the Thunder scoring 57. The bench of the Spurs scoring 25. So remember that thing I said about, hey, if you got five elite guys, you can get it done. Five elite guys. But the reserves, the onslaught for Oklahoma City just kept coming last night. A.J. Mitchell, 28 minutes. Jared McCain, 26 minutes. Cason Wallace, 25 minutes. Alex Caruso, 25 minutes. With the Spurs on a limited roster due to injury, I don't see a player on the bench right now for San Antonio that I need on the floor, much less want on the floor, for 25 minutes. Therein lies the problem. The only starter for OKC who played more than 27 minutes was Shai Gilgeous-Alexander. Oh, and when he's doing this, and Victor Wembanyama's not, the OKC Thunder will be all right. 30 points for SGA last night on 12 for 24 shooting, 9 assists and 4 rebounds. And I mentioned earlier, Oklahoma City, 9 turnovers as a team. 9 turnovers as a team. And for San Antonio, sit down for this one, Stephon Castle, 9 turnovers. For what he did offensively, 25 points on 10 for 17 shooting, that's good. 9 turnovers, matching the opposing team in the amount of times you gave the ball away, that is not. San Antonio had over 20 giveaways in the contest. Then there's Victor Wembanyama. How has he not talked about Victor Wembanyama? How are we talking Spurs Thunder? And this Drake Toll guy hasn't brought up Victor Wembanyama, the best player. He said he's the best player on the planet. So what is it? Well, Wemby last night was neutralized in his 37 minutes. 21 points. That was third on his team. 8 for 16 shooting. Tried the deep ball a little more, only took 2 threes in game one. Shot 7 of them, 3 for 7 last night. 21 points, 17 boards, 6 assists. He was the Energizer Bunny. He was the catalyst. He would get the ball to Victor Wembanyama, and hopefully good things happen. And by and large, again, the Spurs played a good game. The turnover number is pretty dramatic. But outside of that, the Spurs played a fairly good game. The starting five played a good game. Namely with Harper being banged up, with Fox unable to go due to an ankle. The Spurs were fine. The one thing they were missing, think about it this way. The one thing they were missing is if Oklahoma City wins this game 122-113, a 9-point victory. If Victor Wembanyama has his usual 30, 32, 34, 36, we've seen him drop 40. If Victor Wembanyama does that, the Spurs win. That the thing that kept them 9 points away was Wimby only scoring 21 points. Okay, fine. Then you should be asking, as a good basketball fan, you should be asking the next question. How did Wimby only score 21 points? May I introduce you to a man who wears number 55 for the Oklahoma City Thunder. A second-round draft pick, 43rd overall in 2017. Isaiah Hartenstein. He had 12 minutes and 2 points in game one. Dagno said, could live with him, could live without him. It's game one. Mark Dagno, the head coach of the Thunder, could live with him, could live without him. I don't know. Let him start. Let him play a little bit. Sit his ass down. Last night, completely flipped the script. I want Hartenstein on the floor, Dagno says. And I want him guarding Victor Wembanyama. And that was the difference. So much so that the first questions at the press conference postgame were, Isaiah Hartenstein, where did that come from? Victor Wembanyama looked uncomfortable. Oh, if you ask Spurs fans, well, it's because he was being fouled by Isaiah Hartenstein. And sure, Isaiah played a physical brand of basketball, but if you watch this game, you saw a Wemby that looked far less comfortable and confident than usual. And why? It wasn't just an off night. He had an off night. No. Isaiah Hartenstein was in Victor Wembanyama's back pocket, and it worked. Isn't that a crazy sentence? Did you think we'd get there in the NBA playoffs? That neutralizing the best player on the floor, the best player in America, would be a guy named Isaiah Hartenstein? You are living that reality. Spurs fall in game two, 122-113. If OKC does this, if OKC shoots it at a decent clip, both at the free throw line and from deep, overall from the field, if OKC limits their own turnovers, forces you into mistakes, I mean, some teams aren't good enough, athletic enough, elite enough to get away with a mistake here, a mistake there. If Oklahoma City's not making mistakes, if the best team in basketball is not making mistakes, you're not going to win. Unless you have an otherworldly performance from a guy like Victor Wembanyama. And last night against Hartenstein, he wasn't able to do so. That's a problem for San Antonio. When we come back, Aaron Rodgers is retiring? Well, not right now. Later. But his numbers were the same as Jacoby Brissett last year. Why do we care? This is Westwood One Sports and the Westwood One Sports app. This is the Drake Tolles Show.
1: Spurs Thunder is living up to the hype. Series split 1-1 headed to San Antonio. Will Wemby or SGA take the edge in Game 3? We'll find out tomorrow night. Westwood One Sports.
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0: 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Last night, Shohei Ohtani did more Shohei Ohtani things. The dude just can't be stopped. Getting the win against the San Diego Padres. Ohtani, a sub-1 ERA, a 73 ERA in 2026, and was pretty fantastic again last night. Addy, is there any way to stop Shohei Ohtani?
4: See, please? When you give the guy a break, let him recoup, let him rethink. Look, he comes back better than ever. Against the Padres, which is a competitive team, obviously, and kind of a rival, one of their rivals, between that and the Giants. But yes, he's back. Everybody should be scared. Even some of the Dodgers players, I would be scared. Everybody should be scared.
0: It's a good segue. This is a good segue. Are you scared of Aaron Rodgers?
4: Ooh. No, I think that we have the better version of Aaron Rodgers. If we're going to talk about consumption of substances,
0: Curtis?
4: And stuff, I think Curtis could out-duel.
0: Oh.
4: I think Curtis has the upper hand there. Right, Curtis?
2: In the meat.
4: Yeah, in the meat.
0: Uh-huh. Curtis, thoughts on ayahuasca?
5: I don't know. I actually don't know. I don't know if I would mess with that, to be honest. It's a little too much for me.
0: Oh. It's a little too much for Curtis, but not for Aaron Rodgers.
4: Ooh.
0: Retired guy. Let's do it. Aaron Rodgers is retiring. Yeah, what you got? Come on, get it. I saw the little breath you took. What do you want?
4: I think that Curtis could be the quarterback for the Pittsburgh Steelers, but I don't think Aaron Rodgers could be the board op for the Drake Toll Show. Hot take.
0: Do they allow substance the cumulus building in Westwood, in Santa Monica? Where are you again? Culver City? And do they allow substances over there, Kurt?
5: I don't know. I'm breathing in some smoke right now just from the atmosphere, so they can't complain. There's no one here to check, though.
4: I love how every time Curtis talks, his face gets all red because he's pressing some button to talk, and then it makes him just like, and that's the thing that I like about Curtis, okay?
2: Anyway.
0: It sounds like one of those old portable cassette players when you... Every time Curtis wants to talk, it's that...
4: Curtis has an actual
0: board. Curtis. Come on, show him. Come on, show the people. Come on, Curtis. That's great. Aaron Rodgers is retiring at the end of 2026. I'm going to tell you this. I'll slow it down for a little bit. I'll slow it down for all of you for a bit. Aaron Rodgers is retiring, and we shouldn't care. Yes. Undoubted Hall of Famer. Yes, the dying breed of the Tom Brady, Ben Roethlisberger, Drew Brees, Philip Rivers, that era of quarterback. Yeah, Eli Manning, throw him in, he won 2 Super Bowl. He's the last of the dying breed. But Rodgers is going on a farewell tour. And he's not going to be able to score 60 or 70. He's not going to hit 40 home runs. Rodgers' swan song is not going to be this epic, wow, can't believe we got to. He is just the old dog. He's not this John Elway who wins a Super Bowl there at the end. He is the old dog who's going to finish the year 7-10, miss the postseason, and the Rodgers thing is over. You know what it would have been like if Rodgers had retired around the same time as a Roethlisberger, if Rodgers had hung it up the same time as a Breeze and said, hey, I'm just not, this is not how you, the fans, should see me anymore. I can go home. I can do my ayahuasca. I can rip those drugs, put them in my system at any point in time, and not have to go to work anymore. Then we have great memories of Aaron Rodgers as an NFL quarterback at the highest level, as one of the best in the league. And Aaron Rodgers can take time off, go to Cancun, and do whatever drugs he wants. Instead, he's marred himself in controversy. And here's why I think he'll be a non-factor in the NFL next season. Actually, no, I said controversy. But let's go there first. He is going to be a non-factor. Or flip it around there. He will not be a factor in the National Football League. This is the guy who grabbed headlines in 2021 for the COVID-19 immunized scandal. And that's where the general public caught this, Aaron Rodgers is an interesting character. Before that 2021 season, when reporters asked him if he'd been vaccinated against COVID-19, Rodgers confidently replied, yeah, I've been immunized. What? He tested positive November 2021 for the virus. Truth emerged. He had not received the vaccine, but instead pursued an alternative homeopathic protocol, immunization. And people started looking around saying, wait a second. So we asked Aaron Rodgers if he got the shot, which if he didn't, I mean, you're you, dog. You can not get the shot. This isn't a COVID-19 shot conversation. It's just, they asked him, did you get the shot? I've been immunized. And I was taking shots from the front and the back. And then it turns out it's like, okay, you didn't take any FDA-approved vaccine. You did your own thing? Your, like, homemade COVID-19 prevention kit? What?
2: What?
0: That's where the controversy started to really unfold. His intellectual curiosity then started to veer into the controversial fringe territory. DeShone Kizer, remember him, former Packers backup, revealed that during their first quarterback meeting together, Rodgers opened the conversation by asking, do you believe in 9/11? And urged him to read up on alternative government theories. Even more damaging was a bombshell CNN report revealing Rodgers had privately questioned the legitimacy of, the Sandy Hook Elementary School shooting? Allegedly, that never happened, and Rodgers later vehemently denied ever making those statements. I didn't say any of that. Okay, I hope so. I didn't ask if he believed in 9/11. Okay. Good. It's just kind of weird that people would bring these up, these accusations about Rodgers, and that America's the point where, like, oh, that's the guy who lied? Well, didn't lie, but was really weird about the COVID deal and then had a homemade vaccine. So it kind of, if the shoe fits, right, at some point you start to ask these questions. Public feud, defamation with Jimmy Kimmel, 2024 Pat McAfee show. Rodgers went on there and suggested Kimmel's name was going to appear in the Epstein files, the Epstein flight logs, and stating that Kimmel hopes that those don't come out. His darkness retreats. Remember, he credited his MVP titles, 2020 and 2021. It wasn't that long ago that Rodgers was at the top of his game due to ayahuasca, psychoactive plant medicine that he would fly to Peru and take. And then there's the whole, like, family estrangement stuff. Controversy. Cut off communication around 2014 from his parents and brothers. Even Jordan Rodgers. Remember the Vanderbilt quarterback, bachelorette winner? Yeah, Jordan Rodgers. that his brother publicly blasted Aaron on social media for donating money to California wildfire relief while entirely ignoring his own family's safety. Like, hey, dog, we're in the fire. We could use that. All those controversies have become Aaron Rodgers' legacy late in his career. When you turn your TV on, when you turn the radio on, and they're discussing Aaron Rodgers as a quarterback, they're not saying, oh, the MVP Aaron Rodgers, oh, the Hall of Famer Aaron, oh, the Aaron Rodgers. No. No, they're talking about Aaron Rodgers, this controversial figure who is held, who's waving keys in front of the Steelers franchise, who's held a franchise hostage, that Aaron Rodgers. And at OTAs, officially, he said, I'm done. Here's the audio of him saying, this is it. It's like the shortest audio, it's just Aaron Rodgers saying, this is it.
6: Aaron, do you believe this could be your last year? Do you even think of that right now?
7: Yes. This is it, yeah.
0: That's it. That was the whole thing. Hey, Aaron, are you going to... This is it. I'm done. Next question. Here is Rodgers in a presser about having doubts on even coming back. Did you think, Aaron, you were going to hang it up and just be done this season?
7: Yeah, there was some doubt for sure. But I had good conversations with Mike going back to when he was hired. And yeah, it's nice to come back. I mean, it felt different than last year because I knew some of the guys and some of the people that work here and stuff. So it felt good coming in.
0: And then Mike McCarthy, the head coach of the Pittsburgh Steelers, also met with the media this week and said, you know what? Probably better for us as a franchise that the quarterback we sold out for returned to the franchise.
8: Everybody was extremely excited when the decision became official. So I think that speaks for itself and speaks volumes of what he's established just in his short time here. But his decision, there was a lot of conversation that went on, particularly the last 5 or 6 weeks, and but. Being here for OTAs is, it's, in my view, is what I was looking for and what he was looking for. And, we'll get the work done that we need to get done.
0: Rodgers, 42 years old, stationary target, 10.7% sack rate on third downs. It's the 10th highest in the NFL. He's immobilized. He's vulnerable against any elite pass rush. Hello, Houston Texans. I watched that playoff game. The AFC is loaded with those. His division is loaded with those. Physical wear and tear. The Achilles injury, remember that? During the back half of last season, missing time after breaking a couple bones. Left wrist, right? It was a wrist, yeah. And 24 touchdowns, 7 interceptions, over 3,000 yards is good. Those are the same numbers as Jacoby Brissett. And while Mike McCarthy and that system will give Aaron Rodgers a comfort zone, the structural reality of this Steelers roster is not a good reality for Rodgers. And them allowing him the leeway to make this decision whenever he wanted to and then come back and say, hey, I'm here, but I'm going to retire at the end of the season, is just not good for anybody involved. It has led the Steelers to delaying their competition for a year, their ability to actually compete in the AFC. It delays that for a year. And for Rodgers, it's let him know you can do whatever you want and we don't care. The same Rodgers who was immunized with immunization protocol against COVID-19, his homemade. Who the same Rodgers, who does believe that Sandy Hook and 9/11 happened. He does believe that. Same Rodgers, who wanted a defamation suit with Jimmy Kimmel. The same Aaron Rodgers, who would go on psychedelic darkness retreats with his ayahuasca to help him win MVPs. The same Rodgers, who won't talk to his family and has a wife who is the ex-girlfriend of Manti Te'o. That Rodgers, you want as your starting quarterback. Weird, man. Some pro athletes have done some bad things, some strange things, some terrible things. But if they retire at the top, if they retire when it makes sense, you don't really talk about that. You're just like, oh, yeah, I forgot about that guy. He's really good. He's awesome. Rodgers has overstayed his welcome, and it's showing. When we come back, our biggest losers of the day. Good segue. 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
2: It's time for our biggest losers of the day. Biggest loser of the day, Americans? This comes from the GOP Vice Chair Blake Moore. You decide.
3: You honor sacrifice not just with words, but with action. And that's where a clear contrast is. Our Republican priority will always be to be putting government ahead of Americans.
2: What? Oh! I hope that is not the case. I would like to be put first, please. I don't want to keep paying for gas. Luckily I'm gone 4 days out of the week on the weekends to faraway lands, fighting the great battle of banana ball. I don't really have to have gas. Ubers are getting more expensive, and all of the Waymos have congregated in Atlanta, Georgia, so I can't really take those anymore.
4: You see the Waymo who drove directly into the flood? The Waymo who went to the flood? I just said that.
2: I did.
5: Interesting, per se.
4: He just like, we...
2: The Waymo guys were like, all right, time out, everybody. We got to go back and fix the Waymos. The Waymos are not going well.
6: So they can't explode into flames if they're underwater, though.
2: That's a good point. It would neutralize the flames. I thought Teslas exploded into flames. I don't know if Waymos have gotten there yet. Are Waymos battery powered? They can't be gas, right?
4: I'm pretty sure they're battery powered. So they could any moment.
6: Here in LA, people set them on fire, apparently.
2: Yes. Protest. Note to self, put Americans first, please. Idiot of the day. Coming up later. In the meantime, biggest loser, anyone who watches Survivor? Addy, do you want to take this one? Because I'm a bit confused, but I like where we're going with this.
4: So I do not watch Survivor. I know of it. I know the premise of it.
2: Okay. Sorry for accusing you. Sorry.
4: That's okay. Just the dumb woman on the show, but I don't watch Survivor.
6: True.
2: Well, the only woman on the show. So if we were going to rank... We ranked the smartest versus the dumbest women on the show.
4: Both.
2: I have very bad news for you.
4: I'm both. Well, no, Big Sin's on here sometimes. But so they accidentally let something leak, said something they weren't supposed to. I don't know. Here's what happened last night.
7: Hey, Rizzo, you become the final member of our jury. Take a spot over here. This is it. These are the people. Their games fell a little short, but this is the group that is going to... figure out what just happened.
8: They didn't kill the fire.
9: Sorry. Fire hasn't happened yet.
7: I'm not even sure what's happened, but up next, we're going to have one final surprise for the players, and this surprise they like. This is going to be interesting.
4: So he announced the final four, whatever, for something that hasn't even happened yet. He just accidentally leaked what was going to happen.
6: I like his gaslighting to break, though.
4: So what just happened? That would be me, honestly. I'd do that.
2: Jeff Prost, live TV, Survivor 50 finale, prematurely, that's never good, announced Rizzo's loss in the Final Four fire-making challenge before any footage of the event aired. Prost addresses the jury and contestants, leading to visible confusion. Cast members note that fire making hadn't been broadcast yet. The clip has sparked engagement. People mocking production, the error, debating impact on the live viewing experience. So I guess it was, hey, portions of Survivor are pre-taped. And during the live event, they biggest loser told her, can someone

0: give me the premise of Survivor? How are they on the 50th season? There's no way we've had 50 years of Survivor. This is what we do. We tell you, you can text me, 310-840-4910. Just text me, got my phone ready to go, 310-840-4910. What the hell is Survivor? That's the question of the day. I get The Bachelorette. That makes sense to me. I have that one down. I don't know if we're right.
1: I don't watch Survivor.
0: Biggest Losers of the Day.
1: I don't know.
0: I've never been to Ubu Jabu.
2: What?
0: Biggest Losers of the Day. Former Georgia football players. Oh, that's right. Eagles edge Nolan Smith was arrested last Friday in Georgia for reckless driving and speeding. He was reportedly clocked at going 137 miles per hour in a 70 mile per hour zone per Eagle Times.
3: Just like
0: the Moneyball scene. It's the Moneyball scene of, okay, he's the greatest defensive football player of all time. His only defect is car-like go fast. Yesterday, we talked about Rashee Rice, who is in jail now because he drove car too fast, wrecked it into other cars, and then fled the scene, sprinted away from the scene. Bad. Don't do that. If you drive a car 130 miles an hour and wreck it, you got to get out there and make sure everybody's okay. There are layers to this. Don't drive your car 130 miles an hour. In this scenario, Addy, we once again have a Georgia football player who liked to go fast.
2: Here we go again.
1: You can take the player out of Georgia. You can't take the Georgia out of the player. It's just what's going to happen.
3: Got that dog in him, you know?
0: Biggest losers of the day, my parents. Originally, my mom, maybe it's my dad, I don't know, wanted to name me Tad. And
3: Tad
0: do you know what my last name is?
1: Tad Toll.
0: Look at this little kid. He's got a weird speech impediment. He keeps saying Tad Toll.
3: One day you'll become a frog.
0: That's a good point. With frog culture developing, it wouldn't have been a bad name. Tadpole. Tad Toll is just a tough. You're not getting around that one in middle school. You're going to be bullied into oblivion. And I already was. So, you know, it's good that I add fuel to that fire. Yeah. Where's my middle school bully now? They all have, like, a house and a wife and three kids. So, who's the real
3: Do they have a boat? Today?
0: That's a good point. Me and my electric shed.
3: Wi-Fi hotspot that doesn't work.
0: I'm reading this one for the first time. Wanted this to be a surprise. Hopefully not Drake Toll. Yeah, already got one of those in there. We have activated the live fan feedback. 310-840-4910. And some listeners are asking to work in different words over the course of the three-hour show. We'll see where they find themselves.
1: Just don't say that one word.
0: I didn't get a call yesterday, which I did get a call 2 weeks ago when I said that word that you can't say on the air, which is a word that I say all the time in person.
1: And on the air.
0: And on the air. I got a call from our boss who was like, hey, man, this is getting bad. I was like, I don't know what to do. You can't say but. Can you say butt in front of it? There's no way, right?
1: What? No, you cannot. No,
0: you
1: no,
0: use the word
1: no.
0: butt instead. Yeah, yeah,
1: no.
0: That's
1: what I just, I think, about. I think we need to, Drake, I'm going to enroll you in like a community college, like comm law class. So, you know, like, you know, rules of the FCC, the laws behind it, everything. I think that'll be good. I think Curtis and I will kind of act as your parents and enroll you in some college courses for that.
0: It's a three-letter word, backside, starts with an A, and then there's a well. A well would be a hole in the ground. That's the word. Can't say it or you get fired. Learn that the hard way. Addy Bates produces. Curtis Poindexter runs the board when we return. Time for our obituaries. Who died today? And the quickie. It is the Drake Toll Show.
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3: Holy smokes, the Mariners win it.
4: The game.

0: It was great. I thought lyrically, musically, I thought from a talent standpoint, it was good. The lineup was great. I was confused why they didn't do it at the actual game. They should look at Bad Bunny. Maybe try to draw an international audience. I still love that song. What is it? I just want to feed my truck and
1: hunt my
0: have
1: fish.
0: My beer and kill my fish and kiss my dog. Yeah. Good one. Which, again, all of those things, very legal. They're still allowing those today in America. I caught a trout yesterday. I went fishing and caught a trout. I took the boat. Did you know that you can boat up to Harbortown, the PGA course?
1: I live in D.C.
0: It doesn't change the PGA tournament that happens every year after the week after the Masters.
1: No, how would I know that I could take my boat that I, like, don't have?
0: And the Nina, the Pinta, the Santa Maria.
1: Mm. How did you get to trout? What were you?
0: Nacho's Lemonhead's my dad's boat.
1: We won't.
0: They have trout now.
1: Yes, I know what. Oh. Yes, okay. I know what a trout is.
0: Can you explain the question?
1: Yeah, like what were you? Is that what you were trying to fish for? Trout.
0: Honestly, I didn't know you could catch, and this may be my lack of knowledge, because we never did this in Arkansas, because there was the Red River, the Little Red River, you could catch trout in Arkansas, and we never used shrimp to catch trout, I mean, used shrimp, and I had a shrimp bait on, yesterday, and caught a trout in the Bull River.
1: What kind of trout was it?
2: Mike?
0: I was asking myself that as well. We have trout here.
1: Because usually their mouths are really small, so that's why usually, like, when you're fishing
0: It was a good-sized bait and a good-sized trout. Mm. Do you want I can pull up the ecology standpoint.
1: Send me the fish pic.
0: A trout map? Trout
1: Did you take
0: Savannah.
1: A picture of it?
0: No, I'm a catch-and-release guy right now. Yeah. Speckled sea trout. Savannah,
1: wow.
0: Georgia.
1: No, I'm just shocked.
0: Yeah, this is the guy. This is the exact guy. This is who it was. He was cool. He's a cool looking dude. I threw him right back. PETA's gonna love PETA. It's gonna love to know that I threw him right back.
1: Except that you use shrimp, so they're also on your ass for that.
0: Shrimp. Okay, my bad. They were gonna get eaten in the wild anyway. Sorry. I've been learning a lot about Survivor in the last 9 minutes. Apparently, Addie, what do we have on 50 seasons?
1: Yes, we've had some people text in to let us know. So they do two seasons within a calendar year. So it's been 25 years. So it's the 50th season, but I guess the 25th year of Survivor. So it hasn't been going on for 50 years. Sorry that we are all Survivor idiots, but everybody was very nice in the text. I mean, we got quite a bit of text saying, hey, this is how it works. So
0: what season is Jackson Olsen on? Which Survivor season is Jackson Olsen on? How does that work?
1: I thought he was on Dancing with the Stars.
0: Yeah, I might as well what's the difference at this point? Kidding. I realized, like, I love Righteous Gemstones. I like The Office. I like, I've watched all of Friends when I was a kid. I mean, I've seen TV show. Arrested Development is maybe the greatest TV show of all time. Well, the funniest TV show of all time. Love Arrested Development, the first couple seasons. And I thought, you know, if somebody's on a radio show, they're like, Arrested Development, what's that guy's name? Boob? Like, no, it's Bluth. I would want a way to text in. I would want a way to chime in on this. And that's why we open the phone lines, 310-840-4910, 310-840-4910. It's time for our obituary. You know what? Alive today. Resurrected. Yeah. I'm going to do it. Resurrected today. The career of Jeff Probst, the host of Survivor. We shared the clip earlier where he revealed to America that Rizzo had lost the final four fire making. He revealed it before they even showed it on television. He on live TV. He let that one slip and then had to recover when the commercials came back. They were back on Probst. What did he say? Tried to ease the mind of the American people.
3: All right, so I love doing live television. So in case you're confused, this is what happened.
2: We were going to show you fire making and then have the loser of fire making, Rizzo, come out and talk about how charming he is. And if he had practiced fire making, maybe he would have won. Instead, we did a Survivor twist. It's the last twist of the season. We called it a peek into the future. So now we're going to watch Rizzo lose in fire to Jonathan. Roll it, Jonathan.
0: Eddie, that's a pretty good recovery. I'll give it to you. It's a pretty good recovery.
1: I still don't buy it.
0: What?
1: I don't buy it. We need someone to investigate that. I don't. It still seems a little fishy. Little fishy.
0: Oh, my goodness.
1: Curtis, sniff that one out for us, please. Jeez.
0: Stop. Stop. You take it. You're the one that called for this. You paint the picture.
1: Trouble on Survivor. Oh, no. Idiot of the day reveals what actually happened. But who can save them? Who can figure out what happened? Curtis, go up there. Put your face in it. Start sniffing fire. Put your face in the fire and sniff it, Curtis. Yep, there it is. Don't think you stink.
0: Oh, Blip. Yes, Nitro. Us and our trusty buddy Curtis. What do you think Blip and Nitro do in their off time? Do you think Blip and Nitro are...
4: Touch yourself.
0: Get it on?
5: In the meat.
1: Are we not flipping Nitro?
0: No, we're not flipping Nitro. What? You thought we were flipping Nitro the entire time? No, in this world,
1: yeah,
0: flipping
1: you give
0: Nitro
1: off,
0: or anime.
1: No, you give off what? Blip vibes. You give off Blip and I give off Nitro vibes.
0: No! In this animated world, Blip and Nitro are the superheroes, and
1: yeah,
0: Curtis is their trusty steed. He is the
1: Steed.
0: Only thing in the show.
1: Steed.
6: You're ridden on?
0: He's the what? Only thing in the show that's not animated. And he's nonverbal. He can only sniff. But he's a damn good sniffer.
1: I imagine being like Donkey from Shrek. Steed.
0: Well, My Donkey can talk, Steed. So that's going to be a problem.
1: I'm a Steed.
0: Curtis cannot in this world.
7: Interesting, per se.
0: It's just the fact that if we took the cumulative words that Curtis uses over the course of a show, it's, let's say, 250. And 175 of those are not from his own mouth. They're in the meat. None of them are him. Dead today. The judge in the Brendan Sorsby Texas Tech case. May 19th on 3Tweets. Column. Judge Philip Hayes has a bachelor's degree and law degree from Texas Tech. Now he decides Brendan Sorsby's future. Can Sorsby win? Then on 3Tweets on May 20th. New. Judge Philip Hayes has recused himself in the Texas
7: what?
0: Tech quarterback Brendan Sorsby lawsuit versus the NCAA. Pete Nakos confirms. Addy, sometimes I gamble because I have to for my mental health. That's all Brendan Sorsby was doing. Said hashtag free my boy. Hashtag free Sorsby. Hashtag.
1: I think I have a different opinion on this whole case in general.
0: All right, we got about a minute. What do you got? Hit me with it.
1: I think that he is at the age, and I mean, I can also say that I am, like, we're really impressionable. We're very young. You put different stuff out there, you know, like, hey, don't do this, don't do this. Or you put it on the TV, you put it everywhere. You put the ads, you put it, this is sponsored by DraftKings. Do this, get this same bet. You place $100, you can get up to $250 in bonus bets. You can do all this and that and this and that. It's like drinking and drugs. Like, just put it right in front of them. Be like, oh, look at this, look how cool it is. It'll make you feel really cool. Like, I feel bad for the guy, honestly. Like, that is very sad. It's honestly really sad that he actually is falling this hard for addiction.
0: Are you saying that drinking and drugs are not cool? We should take a stance as a show. Yeah, we should all be on the same page on this one.
1: No, but I mean, it's addictive. Gambling's addictive. And whenever we're in sports and we're saying, oh, you're going to get in trouble for doing this, yet if you go, all right, and we'll be right back after the two-minute warning. DraftKings sponsored blah blah blah. You know what I mean? Like, it's everywhere in sports, and then we're going to punish these athletes. We're going to feed it to them, and then we're going to punish them for doing exactly what we put right in front of them.
0: Yeah. I just don't gamble like that. On a It's the fact he did it 10,000 times. Like, I've probably placed 10,000 bets in my life, for sure. But they're all on college football, college basketball. Like, I don't bet on the NBA. I don't bet on the MLB.
1: How much do you think how many beers do you think you've had in your lifetime?
0: Ooh, yep. Yeah. Over. Take the over. Take the over.
4: Yeah. Yeah.
0: Well, they're waving it in my face. They're after the 2-minute warning. Brought to you by Miller Lite. I'm like, yeah, I should get another one. I should, right. Brought to you by DoorDash. Me just on my little phone, getting my slop food. Going to Chewy's on DoorDash. Steak, quesadilla, steak and cheese only. Gringo. Those are our obituaries today. It's time for the quickie. Top five headlines in all of sports. Addie Bates reads them. Drake Toll response.
1: Oklahoma City shows no panic. Tie series behind SGA's 30.
0: 7:20 Eastern time today. We're going to uncover the highlights from this one. Coaches, press conferences, SGA being an ass. Full stop, just ass to his teammates postgame. If Oklahoma City, again, I tried to tell you all a couple days ago, yesterday. It's like, I continue to say Oklahoma City is the best team in the NBA, but they keep losing to the Spurs. So at what point are the Spurs the best team in the NBA? I think we saw last night an example of what I mean. That when Oklahoma City plays just their game, a tactical, run-of-the-mill Oklahoma City basketball, didn't play overly well, didn't play terrible, just this is Oklahoma City basketball. They are too deep and too stout. You need a Herculean performance from a Victor Wembanyama to beat them. Wemby didn't do that. Isaiah Hartenstein was great defensively, and Oklahoma City gets the win. It's a minute.
1: This is a little crazy, but it's why I love postseason hockey. Golden Knights roll to an early lead, hold off Avs 4-2 to open Western Conference Final.
0: Yeah! Pavel Dorofeev! Watching him live a few weeks ago, he was great then. He has the league-leading 10 goals this postseason. And now the Vegas Golden Knights, who won on the road, have kicked this series off. I promise. If we get Las Vegas and Montreal in the Stanley Cup final, I will become insufferable. I have become death. Yes. We deserve the Avalanche. We deserve the Hurricanes in the NHL final, and we might not get that, which would be bad. I'm monitoring the situation. Good for the Knights. They looked really good last night. Physical and fast.
1: I would say if you have Knights versus Canadians, that's the equivalent of a Rangers D-backs World Series.
0: Absolutely, and it's bad for the sport. No. I understand why. I get like logo-wise, because the Knights are still so new in my brain. The Knights are 3 years old in my brain. They're 10 years old, actually, right? Like, at some point, the newness has to wear off. They're the best team in hockey in the last decade.
1: No, yeah,
0: that's
1: yeah.
0: That's a wild thing.
1: But I'm just saying this season. Yeah. I think it's a good thing.
0: Like Panthers, Lightning, for sure. There are other examples, but the Knights are a top three, at least, if not the best franchise of the last decade. That should make you uncomfortable. Do you know where your kids are?
1: Vegas. Here's your next headline. Ohtani returns to the lineup on a start day and hits a leadoff home run.
0: Yeah. I don't know, man. I mean, I love greatness. Said that multiple times. Sports Illustrated, cover athlete. We should get him on the swimsuit edition. Shohei Ohtani. His pitching is so stupid. The fact that the dude can go out and spin it for six innings, get the win, and hit a home run. We don't have that in our lifetime. We don't have anybody else that can do that. This is it. This is the guy. Granted, Madison Bumgarner, Tim Lincecum. Don't know why I used two Giants. Bartolo Colon. Yes, there was a day where the pitchers would hit, but none of them were doing this. None of them were every day have to have you in the lineup, guys. And now Ohtani is proving, hey, you got to have me in the lineup. I'm Shohei Ohtani. Valid. Good point, Shohei. You're right. That's a minute, and he's good. He's very, very good.
1: Orgeron backed LSU as an assistant on Lane Kiffin's staff.
0: Watch out, Pi Phi. Watch out, Alpha Phi. Watch out, Chi Omega. Tri-Delt. Watch out, Tri-Delt. 80 Pi. This is a dangerous combo. Lane Kiffin and Ed Orgeron at LSU. They'll be at Fred's, a legendary bar. Probably top five bar for me that I've been to in America. Fred's, Baton Rouge. They'll both be at Fred's. And they just really like Pi Phi. They love the logo. They love Greek letters. They love the colors. They would love to speak at your chapter meeting on Sunday.
1: Hide your kids. Hide your wives.
0: Yeah. Watch out. I'm missing a couple of pretty big sororities, but watch out, all of you. Congrats to Ed O. Guess who's back? Back again.
1: Here's your final headline. Joey Chestnut to defend hot dog title while on probation.
0: Yeah, happens to the best of us. Rashi Rice is in jail right now. Do we know why Joey Chestnut got arrested?
1: He had a misdemeanor battery charge because he was accused of slapping a man in the face at a bar.
5: With a glizzy?
0: You know what? Dude's rock, man. If he's going to slap a dude in the face, the guy probably
5: is he helicoptering?
0: Joey Chestnut we're talking about. Did he helicopter him?
8: Oh,
0: did he helicopter him?
1: I can neither confirm nor deny.
0: Let me give you some names. Ray Lewis. Ben Roethlisberger. Kobe Bryant. They got to compete, didn't they? And they had allegedly done far worse than slap a man in the face.
1: Free Ray Joey Lewis. Chestnut.
0: Tough one. Aaron Hernandez. Another example.
1: Ooh.
0: I don't think they let him play, did they?
1: No.
0: Probably a good thing in the end. Addie Bates produces. Curtis Poindexter runs the board. That's the quickie. Those are the top five headlines in all of sports. Congratulations to Joey Chestnut on eating those hot dogs. Coming up, last night, the San Antonio Spurs felt the thunder. And there are some cracks in the foundation that are glaring. Here's why the Spurs might not be able to rally from a tied series. This is the Drake Toll Show.
9: Aaron Rodgers says this season is his last.
10: 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Yeah.
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0: It is the Drake Toll Show on Westwood One Sports and the Westwood One Sports app. That must mean that I'm Drake Toll. Yeah, with you every morning from 6 a.m. to 9 a.m. Eastern Time. Good morning on the West Coast for those of you who are waking up to go to work quite early or to go to the gym. Good morning on the East Coast. Good morning to the LSU Zetas in Baton Rouge. Congratulations to Ed Orgeron on being hired by Lane Kiffin and that staff. You two guys are going to have a blast together in Tiger Country. Tiger Town. I think if I was to rank, again, I'm very anti Mount Rushmore or top fives or these silly little power rankings. I think it's just a way. I love drafting things. My friends and I get together on Tuesdays and draft things. That part, I like that. Or ranking stuff? Nah, I don't need a Mount Rushmore. But I do have in my mind some of the best bars in America. Tiger Town Tavern, Clemson. Or He's Not There, Chapel Hill, North Carolina. Fred's, Baton Rouge, Louisiana, where Ed Orgeron and Lane Kiffin could certainly be found on the weekends. Allegedly. Good morning. Westwood One Sports app is where you can go to listen to the entirety of the Drake Toll Show live, and you can find this show wherever you get your podcast each day. Last night, the San Antonio Spurs fell to the Oklahoma City Thunder in OKC. And the highlights from the contest begin with Jared McCain. End of the I want you to hear the crowd at the end of the third quarter. It's the last shot of that period going into the fourth when McCain buries a three to give the Thunder an 8-point lead. They kept their kind of arm's length distance throughout the contest, an 8-point lead going into the final frame.
1: Bill's letting you know that he's got 10, but the quarter end with us. McCain pulls three. Go!
0: Hear that crowd? Pretty loud, huh? Problem is, the deeper we go into the fourth quarter, the more the Spurs kept really hanging around. Victor Wembanyama, 90 seconds to go. You know that name. You heard the crowd there. They go nuts. That shot going into the fourth quarter, 8-point lead. And then it's just kind of this ebb and flow. Thunder up by 8. Spurs cut it to 5. Thunder up by 8. Spurs cut it to 4. Thunder up by 6. And Wembanyama, 90 seconds remaining in the game, keeps the Spurs right where they need to. I want you to listen to the crowd. Keeps the Spurs right where they want to be and silences Oklahoma City.
1: We're going to go a long way here for the Spurs. Wemby to the basket. 5-point game. Minute 25 to go.
0: Everything's silent. Uh-oh. 5-point game. Minute 25 to go. But then with under a minute to go. 118-113. Thunder ahead. Shai Gilgeous-Alexander. I told you yesterday on this show that SGA's mid-range would be the difference if the Thunder won the game. Here's the deal. The least efficient shot in basketball is the mid-range. At 17 feet, I've got a way worse chance of putting it in the bucket than I do from 3 or 4 feet out. Layups are great. Dunks are great. Three-pointers are worth 3 points. So while they may not be as high percentage, you know, you may shoot 43% from mid-range and 38% from three. So by virtue of the shots you're taking in an NBA season, you would want that mid-range because consider that, well, the mid-range is a higher percentage shot, but you get one less point for it. So if you really want to maximize scoring, you're shooting threes and layups. Layups and threes. The mid-range is not your friend unless your name is SGA. Step back, mid-range, dagger with under a minute to go.
1: McCain waiting. The action begins as the clock hits 10. Gilgeous-Alexander on the attack. Pulls back. And hits.
0: And this. Yeah, that was good. There's the crowd. There's Oklahoma City. This is courtesy of NBC and Peacock. Mike Tirico on the call. Here is the final call. I thought that Tirico did a really good job with this, letting the crowd carry it because the Thunder after game one not necessarily must win, right? Because the series still goes. You Spurs have to win four of them. But if San Antonio took two from OKC in OKC, oh, that was going to be bad. But they didn't. The Thunder came back, and the crowd, you could tell the crowd behind OKC was a factor in this. So Mike Tirico allowed the crowd to make the final call.
2: Fans will count it down. Can't even the series.
0: Oklahoma City needed that. Now, how did it happen? Gave you the highlights, SGA, Wembanyama, Jared McCain. Well, the Spurs are banged up. So are the Thunder. Thunder lost Jalen Williams. J-Dub, that is. The better of the two Jalen Williamses that they have. The Spurs lost Dylan Harper to injury. And his status is unclear. De'Aaron Fox did not play last night. His status is still unclear. Mitch Johnson, the Spurs head coach, saying that he hoped it's an ankle thing, and Fox has been dealing with it all season long, and they're just not sure. They just don't know how much he can give when he can give it. And last night, the real catalyst, those injuries, part of it, was your team's ability to step up. Who's the next guy? That's going to determine the winner of this game and maybe the winner of this series is, hey, we know both teams are banged up. Both teams are hurt. Who's the random dude that you didn't expect to be the X factor who now is the X factor? For San Antonio, Dylan Harper tried to step into that role in game one. Dylan Harper got hurt last night. Last night, Stephon Castle, 25 points, 10 for 17. 4 for 4 from the free throw line, 5 rebounds, 8 assists. You would think it was Stephon Castle that would give the Spurs the win. But he had 9 turnovers. Oklahoma City as a team had 9 turnovers. Do you hear that? For what Stephon Castle did offensively, he also gave the ball away a lot. 9 turnovers? Wemby had 4 turnovers. And on a night where Wembanyama, 21 points, 17 boards, 8 for 16 shooting. 21 points is not going to win you the game against Oklahoma City. You need the certified takeover card, the star, to step up. Why didn't Wembanyama have the output he was used to? Well, it's because Isaiah Hartenstein. Who? Yeah, you know Isaiah Hartenstein. He's been in the league for 10 years now. He started game one, only played 12 minutes for OKC. And the Thunder were forced to, you know what, put Hartenstein out there. Chet Holmeslice, not going to be able to guard Wemby. It's not going to work. Chet's not going to work on Wemby. We need Isaiah Hartenstein to be physical and hope it works. And he was the difference. 27 minutes last night. He was the difference defensively against Victor Wembanyama to neutralize the Spurs. Mark Dagno, the head coach of the Thunder, said, look, Isaiah Hartenstein had to play last night. Here is Mark postgame.
3: On the glass, court hot screen, all that kind of stuff. I mean, I think he did what he does. I don't think it was specific to Wembanyama. He played his game tonight, and that's a physical brand that you have to deal with around the basket. You know, I think the offensive rebounding is a huge thing, that there's great gravity to that as well, you know. And, you know, I just thought, again, he had great professionalism. You know, I grabbed him yesterday to tell him, he didn't start out at halftime, so I wanted to grab him yesterday, tell him he was starting on Wembanyama so that he would go to bed last night with that in mind. And I said, you know, I didn't feel great about you playing 12 minutes last night. And he said, I'll do whatever the team needs me to do. You know, even with me almost, you know, telling him that I was not loving how that felt. So I thought it was the right thing in the moment, but tonight I thought the right thing was rolling with him a little longer.
0: And that was the right thing, to roll with Isaiah Hartenstein a little bit longer against Victor Wembanyama. Hartenstein's defense, SGA's offense. The bench, scoring from the bench for San Antonio was dismal, 25 points. Thunder had 57 points from the bench. They had 34 from Cason Wallace, Jared McCain, and A.J. Mitchell combined. And 23 from the other Jalen Williams and Alex Caruso. But a Shai Gilgeous-Alexander. 30 piece is not going to hurt you. 30 points, 12 for 24 shooting, 6 for 6 from the free throw line. 4 assists, 9, make it 9 assists, 4 rebounds. What I found weird, though, is SGA postgame was kind of mean to his own team. Shades of Michael Jordan. The quotes, the style, the intensity. No one was safe from Shai Gilgeous-Alexander last night. Here's him on NBC on the court immediately after the game when asked about Isaiah Hartenstein guarding Victor Wembanyama.
4: You all made a pivot defensively, Hart on Wemby. What kind of impact did Isaiah have tonight?
5: I'm not sure if it was good, to be honest. Yeah.
4: Break that down for me.
5: Say again?
4: Break that down for me. Why was his impact not good?
5: It was all right. It was good. It was good.
0: Huh. One of your teammates neutralized Victor Wembanyama, and your response is, I don't think it was that good. Michael Jordan, welcome back. Larry Bird, Kobe Bryant, that edge of jobs not finished, welcome back. Mid-game, SGA was even yelling at Jared McCain. McCain was calling for the ball, ball, ball, ball, ball, while SGA took a pull-up mid-range jumper. Buries the jumper, looks at McCain, and tells him to shut up. Here is SGA post-game on his interaction with his teammate McCain.
1: And their pullback to get to 30 points on the night.
6: SGA getting to his pad niche, going left, stop on the dime, pull up. Everybody calm down. Calm the you-know-what down. The MVP is here.
0: Yeah, calm the F down. Shai would go on to say that Jared was yelling at me while I was shooting. I was like, bro, I'm shooting. Don't distract me. That's an intense Shai Gilgeous-Alexander. That is a different Shai Gilgeous-Alexander than the goofy guy who says stuff at the podium and wears funny things. SGA is a certified star. You know that. Back-to-back MVPs. But the intensity with which he carries himself makes it even more deadly. Finally, post-game last night, Spurs head coach Mitch Johnson had the right approach, had a good approach to the high stakes, the injuries, Dylan Harper, De'Aaron Fox. He likened it to when he coached nine-year-olds. I didn't mind this from Mitch Johnson. Take a listen.
7: You know, there are stakes on the line and the amount of eyes that are watching to see who's going to step into those moments. But I think I just continue to try to make it more about the game that it's been the same thing when I was coaching nine-year-olds and trying to get them to do the same thing.
8: Was there ever a moment coaching nine-year-olds that was as intense as game one?
7: I mean, the parents are worse.
0: Was there ever a moment coaching nine-year-olds that was this intense? Well, the parents were worse. Mitch Johnson, head coach of the San Antonio Spurs. Thunder get it done. Final score, 122-113. The series will flip to San Antonio tomorrow night. Huh. You know, a couple of players were interviewed and asked about the series. Like, I don't see the Thunder and Spurs as a rivalry. What are you talking about? Of course they are. Is it 2011, 2012 that the Thunder went to the NBA Finals by knocking off the Spurs, rallying in a series and knock off the Spurs? Thunder Spurs are totally a rivalry. When both organizations are good, the NBA might frown upon it because they're not the biggest markets. But it's pretty cool for a basketball fan to see. When we return, Aaron Rodgers is retiring at the end of the season. Does he deserve a farewell tour? I don't think so. 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
2: Hall of Famer. Aaron Rodgers. Kind of a weird guy. The Pittsburgh Steelers season. Their schedule is out. They'll play the Atlanta Falcons at home. Atlanta might be revived under Kevin Stefanski. They'll play at New England. And here's where the questions begin. I got to game two and questions begin. Will the Patriots do a video? Ladies and gentlemen, please rise as we honor the career of Pittsburgh Steelers starting quarterback, MVP, and Super Bowl champion Aaron Rodgers. They did that for Kobe, for Miguel Cabrera, did it for Derek Jeter. The farewell tour guys that you're like, yeah, okay, that guy deserves a farewell tour. Cabrera has multiple, I mean, his longevity was stunning in Major League Baseball. Beloved. Big Poppy retired. We beloved. Statistics that will stand the test of time. Jeter, the captain, his seemed a little overblown, didn't it? It was a lot to handle for me. Some guys get farewell tours because they transcend sports. Kobe transcended sports. LeBron will get a farewell tour next year, the same year as Aaron Rodgers, because LeBron transcended sports. What do we do for Aaron Rodgers when he's playing at New England in week two, or playing at Cleveland, or at Tampa? He'll play in Cincinnati, division play. Go to Philadelphia and Jacksonville and Tennessee and Baltimore. Ladies and gentlemen, playing his final regular season game, we ask that all Ravens fans turn your attention to the video board as we pay homage to the career of Aaron Rodgers. Hell no! The first clip comes up. Tim throwing, you know, a 70-yard Hail Mary that one time to beat the Lions. And the next clip is Aaron Rodgers in a press conference saying, I'm immunized against COVID-19. Turns out it wasn't the vaccine, which, okay. Hey, if you don't want to take the vaccine, that you can do that. You're good. Like, it's free country. Free country. But then to handle it the way Rodgers did in the media, like, I have my own homemade remedy. Oh. And then the third highlight comes on. We're in Baltimore. We're to the life and career of Aaron Rodgers. To Aaron Rodgers, who may or may not have doubted 9/11 and Sandy Hook. Like, what? Now we're really starting to ask questions. Did this guy deserve a video? Should we be playing this video right now? CNN, they're the ones who released that article, revealing allegedly that Rodgers had privately questioned the legitimacy of Sandy Hook. Or DeShone Kizer saying that Rodgers opened conversations by asking, do you believe in 9/11? I don't believe in... You ask questions about, do you believe in ghosts? Do you believe in Bigfoot? Do you believe in the Hat Man, the guy who visits me when I take 3 Benadryl? You would ask, do you believe in 9/11? And Rodgers would, fans, we would like it to be noted that Aaron Rodgers did claim that he did not say these things. And the fourth clip rolls on the Aaron Rodgers retirement highlight reel. Fans, we take you back to 2024 when Rodgers publicly led a defamation battle with Jimmy Kimmel, sparking from the Pat McAfee show, explicitly suggesting Kimmel's name was going to appear in the Epstein files. What? What? Okay, now I'm getting concerned with the retirement video the Ravens are playing to honor the career of Aaron Rodgers. Oh, but it's not done. And fans, before he retires, we remind you

0: during MVP titles in 2020 and 2021 of Rodgers' use of ayahuasca. After multiple off-season trips to Peru, during darkness retreats for multiple days, Rodgers would contemplate his football future and use the hard drug to take a trip to worlds unknown. Okay, surely that's the last one, right? Surely that's the end of the highlight reel. We've honored him enough. The ceremony can be over, right? And one more time for Aaron Rodgers. The man deeply rooted in family estrangement, who will not talk to his parents or his brother, and his wife, who no one's ever seen before, is the ex-girlfriend of Manti Te'o. Fans, one more time to the MVP, Aaron Rodgers! What? You played the clip of the Hail Mary against the Lions, and then you just told me that he was taking homemade vaccinations, and that he allegedly doubted Sandy Hook and 9/11, and that he doesn't talk to his family and his wife may not exist, and that he does darkness retreats in Peru and wanted to sue Jimmy Kimmel, claiming that Kimmel was on the Epstein files? Yes, that Aaron Rodgers is asking you for your vote in his farewell tour. Okay. Huh. Now, Rodgers and the Pittsburgh Steelers won the AFC North last year under more lenient circumstances, given the AFC North was falling apart at the seams. Major injuries in the division and leaning on Rodgers to be competitive. 24 touchdowns. Not bad. Solid. 7 interceptions. Good. All right. Yeah, now we're talking. 3,000 yards. Yeah, okay. Those are the same numbers as Jacoby Brissett. The Steelers know they cannot compete with Aaron Rodgers at quarterback. They cannot compete for the AFC title. They cannot compete for a Super Bowl. So why are they delaying the inevitable? Why are they letting Rodgers string them along? Why are they hiring a head coach with the hopes that Rodgers will stay? He posted an average target depth of 6.1 yards, dead last in the NFL. He can't even throw the ball far. The guy who used to be the guy who throws the ball far can't even throw the ball far. 23.5% of his passes traveled 10 or more yards. Last in the NFL, dead last in the league. No vertical arm talent. No willingness to push the ball downfield. 14.9% bad pass rating last year. His mechanical drop-off is what it is. When forced off his spot or required to make off-platform throws, accuracy, 14.9% bad pass percentage. 15 out of every 100 balls that he throws are bad passes, uncatchable. That's not good. That has nothing to do with defenders or guys dropping the ball. It has to do with you. His physical decline, his age, his ligaments, and this full circle nostalgia trap. Said he was ready to retire when Mike Tomlin stepped away because he was crying. I'm so sorry, coach. I didn't want you to get fired. Please. Then Mike McCarthy gets hired to babysit Aaron Rodgers. And what is Aaron Rodgers doing? He's coming back for a retirement tour. Fans, one more time for the conspiracy theorist. Darkness retreat. Family estranged man. Aaron Rodgers. No more NFL for QB12. The real number 12. Addie Bates producing. Curtis Poindexter runs the board. 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This is, always will be, see you for the next hour, the Drake Toll Show.
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0: It is the Drake Toll Show. Westwood One Sports and the Westwood One Sports app. Let's fill the bathtub full of sweat. Addie Bates produces. Curtis Poindexter does his best. It is the 8 o'clock hour. Thursday, May 21st, the San Antonio Spurs. The Oklahoma City Thunder, Cleveland Cavaliers, New York Knicks. That series continues tonight. The Colorado Avalanche, Las Vegas Golden Knights, with the Knights ahead. A game to none after last night's 4-2 victory. Oh! And the Hurricanes and Montreal Canadiens will square off tonight and open up that series. What more could you want in the world of sports? Aside from Aaron Rodgers coming back to the Pittsburgh Steelers to steal their money, $22 million worth of their money. And on top of Aaron Rodgers coming back, another former Georgia Bulldog who drives his car a little bit too fast, Nolan Smith of the Philadelphia Eagles, 135 miles per hour. San Antonio Spurs, who lost De'Aaron Fox, lose Dylan Harper as well. Hamstring, timetable, who knows? Ed Orgeron, LSU, assistant coach on Lane Kiffin's staff, the same Ed O that won a national championship with Joe Burrow, maybe the greatest college football team of all time, 2019 LSU, beating Trevor Lawrence and Clemson in 2020 to take the title. Not to mention Shohei Ohtani doing Shohei Ohtani things. Hitting a home run and pitching a gem. Logging a win for the LA Dodgers. All of that and more today. But I can't continue this show. I cannot. If we don't get to our Idiots of the Day.
1: Idiot of the Day.
0: Hello. Good morning. Idiot of the Day number one. The Panhellenic Council at Louisiana State University. Ed Orgeron, Lane Kiffin.
2: Big Gooner.
0: Same school, baby. If you're a Zeta, if you're a Kappa, if you're a Tri-Delt or a Pi Phi or a Kyo, Addie, as the resident female of the show.
3: Oh, God.
0: I haven't said it in a long time. I was due for a female here.
3: Yeah, I hate that.
0: As a resident girl. Woman?
3: Yeah, there you go.
0: All right. Any messages to the sorority girls of the school that Ed Orgeron and Lane Kiffin coach at? Touch yourself.
3: I was not a sorority girl. Shocker. So,
0: you don't, well, then you wouldn't make it on the list. You have nothing to worry about then.
3: Nope. Sorority's gonna sorority. Be safe out there, girlies. Don't do anything stupid, girly pop. Did I fit it?
4: Anyway.
0: Don't do anything Curtis wouldn't do.
3: Oh, God, that's a lot.
2: Big Gooner.
0: Don't do anything that B wouldn't do.
3: Love Curtis sexy.
0: Idiot of the day. Mad Dog? This is the what You Mad About segment on ESPN. Chris Russo, Mad Dog, admits he slept through the entire Knicks-Cavs game. You know, the electric 22-point comeback overtime game. Here is Russo on ESPN.
5: So last night, or yesterday morning, I made the appointment with an MRI. And, you know, that's the little tubes thing. And now I feel how these athletes feel. So I go down there and I forget to bring my Valium. I got to have a Valium before I go on a little tube for a half hour. So I get down there, I put my take my clothes off, put a pair of pajamas on, and they roll me into the MRI thing, and they put me on the little bed, and they give me the headset, and they say, listen, you can't move.
6: All right.
5: I thought it was open on the sides, and it wasn't open on the sides. So they roll me in, and they give you a button to press to get nervous. I pressed it in 5 seconds. So I don't think I can handle this. Come back out. I says, listen, I came all this way. It's 8 o'clock in the morning. The poor Catherine there. And I said, I got to deal with it again. I go back. And remember, you can't stop and go with an MRI. You got to do the whole thing at one time. I go back in and I freak out. Completely freak out. I got to get this shoulder checked. I might be out for 9 months. And that's true. Don't laugh. So I come back out. I couldn't deal with it. So last night, I said, I had forgotten my Valium. So last night at 6:30, I was a little wonky and late in the show. I took a Valium. I had my kid drive. I'm not going to drive. Drive down to Connecticut, Stanford. At 7 o'clock, I get nervous again. I took a second Valium. Oh, boy.
4: He missed the next game.
5: I got the thing done in good shape. I promise you that. I got that MRI done. I was a happy camper. Here's your problem. I was in bed at 8:15. I didn't know the Knicks came back until this morning at 7:30. That is true.
6: All right.
5: What comeback?
6: That's all you,
5: I didn't know anything about it.
6: That's
5: comeback.
6: All you get today of the Mad Dog Valium. This. Okay, first idiot of the day of taking two Valium. Yeah, you're. Namely, before a conference finals game. It's not the best idea. But also, have we lost Russo? Have we lost Mad Dog? Is this an obituary here to his career?
3: I think, you know, sometimes you just get to that age and you start rambling some stuff.
6: He should be president. We should make him president.
3: Who is that dumb man on the show?
7: Anyway.
6: Not old enough. Russo's not old enough.
3: Not yet. It's not there yet.
6: This is another Thanksgiving situation where my family, the 10 of us, sit down at the table, extended family, sit down at the table, and my father says, all right, everybody hold hands, let's pray. And Grandpa says, Valium! I was getting the MRI. Like, all right, Grandpa, we're trying to pray. Food's getting cold. I was getting an MRI. And then I got in there and I thought, oh, I can't do it. The tube's too tight. So I just had a button to press for emergencies. Like, Grandpa, dear Lord, thank you for this day. And then I started press. They let me out of there. I was like, gotta do it. I took a second Valium. Grandpa, stop. You're scaring the kids. I was asleep by 8:15. With my Werther's. Caramel, I like that. It's good stuff. Amen. All right, when are we praying? That's Mad Dog Russo at the Thanksgiving dinner table.
8: I doubled the size, you stupid person.
6: There's also something to be said.
3: That's a great callback.
6: There's also something to be said about my father at Thanksgiving saying, all right, guys, let us pray. Sandy Hook didn't happen. What?
3: Whoa.
5: What?
6: Do you guys know about 9/11? What? Again, Aaron Rodgers didn't say those things. He vehemently said he never questioned Sandy Hook, never questioned 9/11. I do think he'd be a very odd person to have at your Thanksgiving dinner table. Him, Mad Dog Russo. We're just trying to pray, man. I'm suing Jimmy Kimmel. Everybody hold hands. Let's pray. I didn't take the COVID vaccine. I won't. I have my own from home. I brought my... Everybody get there, looking around the facility. I'm like, all right, everybody vaccinated? All right, where are Rogers? I brought my own for home. What were the brands? What was Pfizer? What were they? Pfizer and...
3: Pfizer, Moderna, Johnson & Johnson. Other countries, AstraZeneca.
6: Pfizer, Moderna, Johnson & Johnson. And Aaron Rodgers in the corner with a plastic baggie. I brought mine. I made mine.
3: Idiot of the day is whoever's... email notifications keep going off. That's one of y'all idiots.
6: I don't have my email. I don't even have Outlook. You know I don't have Outlook. I don't know what Outlook is.
3: Idiot. Meat. Idiot.
6: Curtis.
3: Curtis, is it you? Be honest, Curtis. Day. Fess up.
8: No, it's not.
3: So it is Drake.
6: Who could it be? I don't even have notifications on my computer. I didn't even get an email just now. Idiot of the day, Blaine Crane. What a name. Blaine Crane. He tweets out, top 10 quarterbacks in the SEC based off of talent alone. He also cuts off the word SEC in this graphic. Naturally. So terribly made graphic from Crane and Cone, whatever that means. Number one, Trinidad Chambliss. Number two, Gunnar Stockton. Three, Lenora Seller. Four is Sam Levitt. Oh,
0: Arch Manning at 5, John Mateer at 6, Marcel Reed at 7, Byron Brown at 8, Addy, your boy Arch Manning, Blaine Green, whoever that is, has him at 5th. 5th!
3: I'm going to hold my thoughts on Blaine Crane. Although, Arch Manning will always be number one in my heart. Trinidad Chambliss, he's been there for like 10 years already. Like, get out. Move on with your life. Get out of college sports. Sorry that you think you're peaking in college. Just move on.
0: Second year at Ole Miss. What are you talking about?
3: How many years of eligibility?
0: I guess he played 4 at Fair. This is his 6th year.
3: Weird.
0: So, yeah, I mean, he's up. He's old.
3: Move on.
0: Yeah.
3: Move on. Okay, Gunnar Stockton. Okay, sure. Lenore Sellers, I don't think he's that good.
0: Well, they went like 3-9 last year. So.
3: Okay, right. I still actually would take Arch over, and not just because of looks. Just because of looks. I would put him higher. I'd put him at probably 1 or 2. This guy's an idiot.
0: Okay. Idiot.
3: Sam Levitt?
0: Yeah, Sam Levitt, the Arizona State kid. Yeah, pretty good.
3: Yes,
0: OSU's quarterback.
3: I know who he is. Yeah, I just... Do I think he's better than Arch? No.
0: Yeah. Idiot of the day, college sports. You're mad at my close and personal friend, Trinidad Chambliss. You'll really hate R.J. Lewis Jr. On 3 says, breaking, former pro guard R.J. Lewis Jr. has signed with LSU. Pete Nakos reports... He was the 2025 Big East Player of the Year. College Football Home tweets, he literally played in the NBA. October 8th, 10th, and 12th. What are we doing with college sports? Addy, the Boston Celtic is an LSU Tiger.
3: Okay, so let's get mad at Sorsby for gambling his own money, his own stuff. Let's get mad at that. Let's punish him. He's in trouble. Now, if you played pro sports, if you have reckless driving, any of that, actually come back. We need you. We actually do need you. It's okay. Stuff happens. Just because you were a pro, you can come back. That's okay. It's just stupid. The NCAA college sports at this point is getting stupid. The rules that they really focus on and harp on is just, it's unbelievable to me. Whereas now you can go be a professional athlete. No other, what? Ugh, that's crazy. That's like, hey, Shohei Ohtani, you're really great and everything, but actually you didn't use your eligibility in college. So come back. Come here. Come to LSU and play against these college kids, okay? It's stupid.
0: Tuesday, you're guarding LeBron James. Wednesday, you're guarding a plumber from Northwestern State. Pretty awesome. Idiot of the day, ESPN Insights. ESPN Insights tweets, Victor Wembanyama, 22 years, 134 days, passes Lou Alcindor, 22 years, 352 days, as the youngest player with 40 points and 20 rebounds in a playoff game. Huh. ESPN Insights just dead-naming Kareem Abdul-Jabbar Lou Alcindor. This is an interesting... Who's the last person to refer to Kareem Abdul-Jabbar as Lou Alcindor? Addy?
3: That's just so bizarre to me. I don't understand that at all. Let's actually... Muhammad Ali. Ali. What's his real name? What's his first name? Like his... When he was born? Exactly.
0: Cassius Clay?
3: Yeah!
0: I'm there. But what do people know him as?
3: Muhammad Ali.
0: Yeah, they know him as Kareem Abdul-Jabbar, man. You just can't... If you're going to do the whole, like, well, his name was Lou at the time, fine, then only count his stats as Lou Alcindor and then count his stats as Kareem Abdul-Jabbar. Don't do this. ESPN Insights. Let the man be Kareem Abdul-Jabbar. It's what we all say. It's what we all know him as. Final idiot of the day. The Washington Nationals. Addy, you deserve this one.
3: I deserve this one. Washington Nationals, they had this snack. It was hot dog fries. And so basically they took a hot dog and then they like shredded it to look like French fries. And it came with ranch. And how much were these hot dog fries? By the way, you know what a hot dog is? Nobody knows what's in a hot dog, and that's why it should stay that way. They're charging $20 for hot dog fries.
0: What?
3: You're getting a hot dog just shaved. The they're shaving it. $20 for hot dog fries. That's stupid. And on top of that, you have to watch the Washington Nationals. That's, I don't know what's worse.
0: Who's dipping their hot dogs in ranch, by the way? I don't like that. Mm-hmm. When we come back, Andrew McKinnis joins the show to talk a whole lot of hockey, baby. Last night was not supposed to happen. The Vegas Golden Knights knocked off the Colorado Avalanche? Got a whole lot to break down from that. This is Westwood One Sports and the Westwood One Sports app. This is the Drake Toll Show.
7: Aaron Rodgers says this season is his last.
9: 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Yeah.
7: Will Rodgers go out like John Elway and Peyton Manning did with a Lombardi trophy in his hands? Westwood One Sports.
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0: 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Curtis Poindexter runs the board. What more could you want in the world? Aaron Rodgers is coming back. Yeah. Old man Aaron Rodgers will parade himself around the country. You know, when presidents used to die, Lincoln is an example of this. When presidents used to die, they would take their carcass and it's kind of an aggressive word, but yeah, their rotting body. Sorry, I don't know why I just dropped carcass on you all. But can I tell you something? Got a call from my dad yesterday. I had called him. Baylor softball, two of their assistant coaches had left the program, and family dog, German short hair, got out, was hit by a car. Not good for anybody involved. Very sad for the entire family. Conversation with dad, conversation with mom. You know, I moved away years ago from the house, but when I was still in high school, we had gotten the dog. And so that's a sad moment. But there was 8 months ago, 8 months ago or so, my granddad, I was talking about I've got a dog, Bear. And my granddad said, oh, what does the dog do? What do you mean does the dog do? It's an Aussie doodle. He's like, what does it do? I was like, it just sits around. He's like, huh. If a dog ain't working for you, it's just eating your food for free. I thought, huh, he's got a good point there. My dog is just eating the food for free. And, you know, it kind of changed my perspective on life and death and animals and the utilitarianism approach to pets. And so where I'm going with this, I get the call. And German short hair had been hit by a car, and you know, dad had to take care of the Barry Sadie. And that was a tough conversation. And I thought, you know what? If the dog is not working for you, it's just eating your food for free. Circle of life. Dogs, cats, turtles, people, everybody dies in the end, right? And with that approach to it, I thought, huh. You know, presidents in this case, Abraham Lincoln, he died. Wasn't hit by a car, should be very clear. And they take his body, they embalm him, and they trek him around the country, and people get to show up at the train station, and they wave goodbye to the president in a case, in a glass case. Dad, there's nothing glorious, glamorous about death at all. You parade the person around after it's all over, said and done, and America says goodbye to him. And my question, as it pertains to Aaron Rodgers, if that dog is not working for you, he is eating your food for free. Aaron Rodgers wasn't working for the Pittsburgh Steelers a year ago. He had the same numbers as Jacoby Brissett. He was fine. But that dog's about to eat your food for $22 million next year and not be competitive in a division that has some monstrous pass rushers. And Aaron Rodgers can't move. Headline number one, storyline number one today of Aaron Rodgers being a retirement tour quarterback. That dog, if it doesn't work for you, is just eating your food for free. It's my morbid perspective on how you should approach the Aaron Rodgers news. Ed Orgeron to LSU as an assistant on Lane Kiffin's staff. Otani Electric. Joey Chestnut will defend his hot dog title while still on probation. Ba-na-na-na. It's his little walkout song, wearing an ankle monitor out there. And the Spurs Thunder continue after a Thunder win on Friday with a series tied at a game apiece. And the Knicks try to take a 2-0 lead. They will over the Cleveland Cavaliers tonight behind Jalen Brunson. The Cavs are tired. The Cavs are worn out. Consecutive series that went 7 games. The Knicks are rested enough that in the last 12 minutes of the contest a couple of nights ago, the Knicks outscored the Cavs 44-11 to win the game by double digits in overtime. The New York Knicks may well sweep the Cavaliers given the stamina situation of both of these organizations. Then there's the hockey. That's where I really wanted to get. The Stanley Cup playoffs are down to the final four. And I could have told you that the Colorado Avalanche would be here. I could have told you that the Carolina Hurricanes would be here. The Hurricanes are 8-0 this postseason and take on the Montreal Canadiens tonight. Conversely, the 8-1 Colorado Avalanche walked into their own arena yesterday at 8-1 in the postseason. Their only loss to Minnesota in the middle of that series, it was distant, didn't matter much. Say hello to the 8-2 Colorado Avalanche after a loss to Las Vegas, 4-2, the final score. They pulled within one, 3-2, with 2 minutes to go for an empty net goal for Vegas, made it that final of 4-2. And it lends itself to the structure of the hockey playoffs, the format, where the division takes on the division, where you aren't looking at the one seed versus the eight seed. The divisional structure of the postseason lends itself toward interesting matchups, like Las Vegas playing Anaheim in the second round, while the Avalanche had to play the Wild. The Minnesota Wild. Like, there's a world where the Wild, the Stars, the Avs are top five teams in hockey. Three of the top five teams in hockey. But Minnesota had to play Dallas in round one. Colorado had to play Minnesota in round two. You're knocking, in the first two rounds, you're knocking out two of the best teams in hockey. That's the way the playoffs go. While the Vegas Golden Knights didn't have to take on Minnesota, they got the Anaheim Ducks. That's manageable. Of course it's manageable. Anaheim had knocked off Edmonton, walked into the Vegas series, and lost it in six. But you still go back to, okay, if we established that three of the top five teams in hockey are the Wild, the Stars, and the Avalanche, if that's your forte, if that's your opinion on this, and the Avs are the number one team in the league, that they have been all season long, then it should make sense that the Vegas Golden Knights, who fired their coach at the end of the regular season, the Vegas Golden Knights wouldn't stand near as much a chance against the Avalanche that the Stars or the Wild would. And you'd be incorrect, because welcome to hockey. Welcome to the National Hockey League. On the other side, something similar. Buffalo, Boston, this little pod of four teams. In the NBA, you get these pods of teams. These two teams, the winner of these two will play the winner of those two. The winner of Boston and Buffalo play the winner of Tampa and Montreal. I did not expect Montreal to come out of the series against the Lightning. Oh, they did. Buffalo, you could expect to win the series against Boston. They're the better team. The problem with Buffalo beating Boston was a logo conversation. If the Jets beat the Chiefs ever, if the Jets are, remember the year that the Lions, the competitive Lions, first game of the season, knocked off the Chiefs, would have been 2023. It didn't make sense. The Lions were a great team. The Lions may have been a better team. But that logo shouldn't beat that logo. The Buffalo Sabres should never beat the Boston Bruins in the playoffs. That makes me feel weird. And Montreal was taken to the brink by the Tampa Bay Lightning, won it in seven. The Canadiens once again go to the brink against Buffalo, win it in seven. You see what's happening here? It's like instead of having the Magic play the Cavs, make it the Magic play the Pistons in the first round, you have the Magic play the Cavs. Instead of having the Thunder drop down and sweep away your eight seed, instead of that format, it's like the Thunder had played the Lakers in round one. It just doesn't make sense to do it that way. Hockey does. It creates electrifying matchups in each step of the way in the postseason up until the conference championship. That's where, like, oh, look, the little straggler from that side of the bracket made its way up here. Ha, time to dominate. But the Avalanche didn't do that. And now, tonight, the Montreal Canadiens, who went seven games against Tampa, seven games against Buffalo, will play the Carolina Hurricanes, who went four games against Ottawa and four games against Philadelphia. You have one team that has played 14 postseason hockey contests, and another that has played eight, the minimum, Carolina at 8-0. Colorado, same example for the Avalanche. Vegas had played 12 games of hockey this postseason. The Avs had played nine. Three extra games of hockey is a big difference, and the rest the Avs got by knocking off Minnesota meant they could take a few days to recuperate before facing off against Vegas in the Western Conference Finals. But now the two dynasties, the two juggernauts, two of the best, it's still so hard for me to wrap my head around the Vegas Golden Knights, namely in a series against the Colorado Avalanche, the Vegas Golden Knights being a stalwart, dominant fixture atop hockey. But Mitch Marner? Oh. Pavel Durofeev? Watched him play with my own two eyes. Watched him score a couple goals with my own two eyes. Hat trick that night. The Knights, while I still can't, it still makes me feel weird. In the same way that Buffalo knocking off Boston, the Knights are still that new team. No. There are 14-year-old kids who are watching the Vegas Golden Knights in the same way that you and I are watching the Oklahoma City Thunder. After a while, it went from them being the new team, the new logo, the new brand, to, oh, they're just an NBA team. In the NHL, the Vegas Golden Knights are just an NHL team and the best damn NHL team of the last 10 years. And they haven't even been alive for the totality of those 10 years. Up there with teams like the Avalanche, with teams like the Lightning, or the Panthers had their run. Whereas teams like the Hurricanes or the Dallas Stars have had great regular seasons, but haven't seen the payoff in the postseason. Will that change this year for Carolina? Will Vegas pull a massive upset over Colorado and assert themselves as the dynasty of the NHL? Will Colorado do it again for the second time this decade and win the Stanley Cup? Those are the questions you ask going into a week like this. Conference finals like this, the Jugger Canes, Scorched Earth campaign. There is nothing outside of a June parade that is going to make Canes fans happy. And it should be that way. Because I said it about the NBA. If the Spurs lose in the conference finals, if the Knicks lose in the conference finals, we don't look back 10 years from now and say, man, those 2026 Spurs were a force to be reckoned with. You can't tell me you played in the conference finals in hockey or basketball in 2015 unless it's your team, because we don't remember the losers. We vaguely remember the team that got to the finals. But we always remember, we immortalize, we converse about, there's conflict over the team that wins the championship. And if the Canes don't win a championship, we're not going to look back and say, wow, remember that contending team in 2026? It doesn't work that way. We honor, we value, we watch excellence. And excellence is only found in winning a championship, in winning a ring. Montreal! Cardiac kids. What if we get Montreal and what if we get Montreal and Vegas? The Arizona Diamondbacks and the Texas Rangers, huh? I don't know if hockey fans, the general hockey fan, would be akin to such. But the diehards, same as those who watch the Rangers and the Diamondbacks, get it. They understand the parity that comes through hockey. You do not get the honor, the prestige, unless you win at the highest level. It's the Western clash of modern dynasties, the Eastern storyline of a dominant team running through everybody, 8-0 in the postseason versus the scrappy cardiac Canadians. It lends us to our final four teams in hockey. And tonight, you'll see it in action. In Carolina, Josh Graham's Hurricanes will host 8 o'clock Eastern Time, TNT, True TV, Canadians, Hurricanes in Raleigh. When we come back, let's wrap this thing up. NBA, NHL, Aaron Rodgers. Oh, it's Thursday. It means it's time for Are You Smarter Than Drake Toll? This is Westwood One Sports and the Westwood One Sports app. This is the Drake Toll Show.
1: Remember Deshaun Watson? 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And now, the front runner to be the Browns starter. But Shedeur Sanders and Dylan Gabriel are coming for the job. 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
0: slider bag. 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

0: Yes, you're rolling in the caddy with me.
1: Good morning. It is the Drake Toll Show. Westwood One Sports, the Westwood One Sports app. Shohei Ohtani did it again. His 8th home run of the year. He was 1-for-4 against the San Diego Padres on the road last night at in Petco. Electric on the mound, also hit a home run. Let's do it. Do we miss when here's okay, no. Blanket statement. If the NL is going to have the pitchers hit, the AL has to as well. You can't only have one league do it. Like, you got to have congruence, cohesiveness. Do we wish that the AL and the NL both made their pitchers hit? Addy Bates, you have the floor.
2: Not a fan of a universal DH. I think it's kind of boring. I think it's lame. It's okay if your pitcher can't hit. I mean, they did in high school, college. The universal DH is just like such a wuss move. If I'm being honest with you, like, oh, we got to protect our guys. No, come on, they're athletes. Put them out there. When Bartolo Colon hit that home run, that was legendary. I remember that. It was the greatest thing ever because you're like, oh my gosh, big man. He's out there hitting. He's hitting dingers. I mean, dinger. Still amazing.
1: Hardly know her. Dinger. Hardly know her.
2: Ooh.
1: So you are, in essence, and this it lends itself to how you like your baseball. You are taking away a 312 hitter, guy who has a 312 batting average, for a 122 hitter. So there's that. Consider that. Are you okay with that?
2: Yeah. There's so much to baseball that's more than just, oh my gosh, this guy can hit for power. This guy all the time. Like, I understand he gets on base, money ball, yada, yada, yada. But there's something amazing about you're in this high-pressure situation. Can someone deliver? It's cooler, like, oh my gosh. When someone you don't think can deliver, you have bases loaded, two outs, and you need this. Like, it's when someone who you don't think is going to do it does that, that's incredible. Yeah, Shohei Ohtani, he should be able to hit a grand slam. He should be able to get a couple RBIs in a game. Yeah, that's expected, but it's so cool. When you got, like, Bartolo Colon, Zach Greinke was known. Actually, he loved hitting. That was one thing. He loved hitting. When he was in the National League and when he moved over to the AL back and forth, he talked about that. He loves hitting. Lance McCullers Jr., he was okay at

0: can't really pitch that well anymore, but he was good at it. There are just, it's prove that you're an athlete.
1: Maybe Framber Valdez would be less angry if they let him have a bat. He could take it out of the baseball. Maybe he'd be a little less angry, a little less mean. Yeah, it just, I thought when they made the change, the universal change, it would lend itself to more complete games. Because now guys don't have to be, hey, seventh inning, your starter could keep going. But guys at second and third, two outs, you're going to pinch hit him for somebody out of the dugout. You don't do that anymore. I thought it would lend itself to more complete games. But then one day, some idiot doctor with their MRIs and their Valium and their studies like, pitchers don't need to throw complete games. It will kill them. Like, okay, what? And then the

0: Take the bag too tight. Crisscross. So strong. Cha-cha, hefty stroll.
1: Hefty, hefty, hefty.
0: Hefty slider bag. Seal it with a slide. One more time now, y'all. Come on.
2: Couldn't the Spurs then be the best team in basketball? Well, no. Because the Thunder played their like run-of-the-mill game, shot 48%. The Spurs shot 49%. Thunder shot 48%, 36% from three, 19 for 24 from the free throw line. And they just didn't turn the ball over. The Thunder played it right down the middle. Great defense. Didn't turn the ball over. Got to the free throw line. And that's it. Let's go home. Pack it in. All right, we're done. See you guys later. Hoping that the Spurs, the Thunder playing a good game, the best team in the NBA playing a good game, it would take a great or excellent game from the Spurs. You know what the Spurs did? They played a good game. Turned the ball over too much? Absolutely. Oklahoma City had 10 turnovers, 9, 10 turnovers. For the Spurs, it was Stephon Castle alone with 9. Stephon Castle had 9 turnovers. That's a problem. For the San Antonio Spurs, they played good. Oklahoma City played good. Victor Wembanyama, third leading scorer on his team, 21 points, 8 for 16, 17 boards, 6 assists to boot, and 4 blocks. But with Isaiah Hartenstein guarding him, he looked different, out of sync. And a 122-113 win for the Thunder over the Spurs, the gap, that 9-point gap, is found in the lack of scoring from Victor Wembanyama. If he put up 30 points, 32 points, 34 points, 36 points, like Wembanyama, what we are accustomed to seeing from Wembanyama in the postseason, this final score is different. It bumps San Antonio into that, you played a great game category and knocked off the best team in the NBA because you played a great game. Last night, Mark Dagno took the podium postgame, the Thunder head coach. It's like, dog, I had to prep him. I told him, Isaiah Hartenstein played 12 minutes in game one. You're about to play, and you're going to play a lot, and you better guard Victor Wembanyama.
3: On the glass, Gortat screen, all that kind of stuff. I think he did what he does. I don't think it was specific to Wembanyama. He played his game tonight, and that's a physical brand that you have to deal with around the basket. You know, I think the offensive rebounding is a huge thing, that there's great gravity to that as well, you know, and, I just thought, again, he had great professionalism. You know, I grabbed him yesterday to tell him, he didn't start out at halftime, so I wanted to grab him yesterday, tell him he was starting on Wembanyama so that he would go to bed last night with that in mind. And I said, you know, I didn't feel great about you playing 12 minutes last night. And he said, I'll do whatever the team needs me to do. You know, even with me almost, you know, telling him that I was not loving how that felt. So I thought it was the right thing in the moment, but tonight I thought the right thing was rolling with him a little longer.
4: Yeah, 3 more,
2: coach. And despite how well Hartenstein played against Victor Wembanyama, his teammate, the MVP, was not impressed. Here is Shai Gilgeous-Alexander on the court on NBC postgame talking about an elite defensive performance from Isaiah Hartenstein.
5: You all made a pivot defensively, Hart on Wemby. What kind of impact did Isaiah have tonight?
6: I'm not sure if it was good, to be honest. Yeah.
5: Break that down for me.
6: Say again?
5: Break that down for me. Why was his impact not good?
6: It was all right. It was good.
2: Huh. That's some Michael Jordan stuff there. Just being mean. SGA would also yell at Jared McCain. Shai Gilgeous-Alexander stepped back mid-range. McCain was calling, ball, ball, ball. I'm open. 3-point, open. SGA sinks a jumper, turns to McCain, shut the F up. Huh. Shai Gilgeous-Alexander, understanding this late in the postseason, the edge that it takes, the different gear that it takes to win a championship, to get a ring, will do whatever it takes. And that whole whatever it takes does not include being nice to teammates. Michael Jordan.

0: Larry Bird, Kobe Bryant, those guys weren't notably nice to their teammates. They want to win above all else. And I like that edge from SGA. I don't mind him saying that it was okay. It wasn't good enough. Don't settle. There's a different standard for these guys that you have to reach to win a title. It is Thursday. Addie Bates producing. Curtis Poindexter runs the board, meaning it's time for Are You Smarter Than Drake Toll? Curtis, are you ready?
1: Absolutely not.
2: Got a good one for you tonight. Curtis, what's the first category?
3: Science.
0: Science!
2: In what direction do most cyclones whirl in the southern hemisphere?
1: Counterclockwise?
0: Were you science or were you scienced? Clockwise.
2: Drake got that one correct. That one is clockwise. But I love how Curtis actually knew what it was, though.
3: Music.
2: Ooh. In musical terms, what does da capo mean? I had a chameleon named da capo.
1: That's you.
2: Da capo.
0: Da capo means quiet.
2: It means from the beginning. From the beginning. Next category.
3: History.
2: Ooh. I didn't like that. What car did Chevrolet design the Camaro to compete with in 1966?
1: The Mustang, though.
2: Point Curtis.
0: Oh. I was going to say Mustang.
2: Okay, which one?
3: Random.
2: Who wrote the novel Carrie in 1973?
1: My dear.
0: Curtis. Stephen King.
2: Oh, Drake, 2-1. 2-1.
3: Movies.
0: Movies.
2: Here we go. Who played weatherman Phil Connors in the movie Groundhog Day?
0: Curtis. Watches. Crotch.
2: Here's a big old hint.
0: Kurt.
2: Him and I physically ran into each other whenever I was covering March Madness.
0: Yes.
2: Tapped me on the shoulder. He said, I'm sorry.
1: I still don't remember.
0: It's not William.
2: It's
0: in a hurry. Bill Murray.
2: Drake won that. And it's proof that Curtis doesn't listen to when I tell stories.
1: What?
0: At the end of the game?
2: Yeah, do you want another question?
0: We should double the length of trivia next week. It's like a 2-minute game. We can play trivia the entire show.
1: Double the size, you dumb person.
2: Trivia last night, by the way, guys, was really difficult. It was super difficult.
0: Did you win?
2: No. But I did win a lot of stuff in the duck claw machine, so that's all that matters.
1: Automatic.
2: Still is.
0: The duck wanted that s'mores. Duck wanted those s'mores. Addie Bates produces. Curtis Poindexter runs the board. To Armin Williams, Bruce Gilbert, Colin Jones, and Ryan McGuire, thank you for giving me a job. That part is really fun. This has been, and always will be, 6 a.m. to 9 a.m. every single day. We'll see you tomorrow. Love ya. It's time for the fastest show in all of sports. Nick Costos with You Better You Bet. This has been the Drake Toll
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0: This was a bad loss because now the Knicks feel like they stole one. All losses are not created the same. 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You're up 20 and that team hadn't played in a minute and you blow it like that.
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0: for you not to close that one, you're right. 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
0: And that one is not the same.
1: This is Dan Patrick.
2: Made it to a Thursday. It's hour one. The gang's all here ready to go. My Fab Four, Fritzy, Dylan, Marv, Paulie, yours truly, and the BRGs. We'll talk some basketball. The posters on Paulie's bedroom wall growing up are now going to appear on the show. Isaiah Thomas will stop by and Patrick Ewing. Paulie is excited. The only thing missing is Mark Aguirre.
3: Oh, Dan. That's awesome, isn't it?
2: Yep. Isaiah Thomas next hour, Patrick Ewing. He will join us in the final hour of the program. Thunder over the Spurs, 30 for SGA, as the series tied at a game apiece. This feels like it's going seven, and the only way it won't is if De'Aaron Fox and Dylan Harper cannot play for the Spurs. They need to be fully assembled to beat OKC. OKC has survived without Jalen Williams for most of the season. Last night, turnovers, the big key. OKC quietly plays stifling defense. Stephon Castle, you had one highlight, and that's a dunk, but you had 9 turnovers and 8 assists. The team had 21. OKC had 9. So those are the big numbers here. But also, when you factor in the depth that OKC has and San Antonio does not have, OKC's bench scored 57 points. That's the most the Thunder have had in a playoff game since they relocated from Seattle. But you also see what they did with the points off turnovers. They had 27 points off turnovers. That's the fifth time this postseason they've scored at least 25 points off turnovers. This doesn't happen very often. If you go back the last 30 years, only two teams have had more games where they had points 25 or more off turnovers in a single postseason. The last time it happened, Golden State back in 2007.

0: 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We say good morning if you're watching on Peacock. 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Operator Tyler sitting by at 877-3DP-SHOW. Basketball tonight, Cavaliers getting 6.5 as they were getting in game one. And I already have the betting line on Friday. The Thunder will be a slight underdog in San Antonio. I've got them a 1.5-point underdog. All righty, Dylan, poll question for the first hour of the program.
1: All right, Dan. Well, after two games, who would you take in the Thunder-Spurs series?
0: I would take OKC. I mean, there's a reason why they're favorites. They won the game they were supposed to win. Although San Antonio had that game, a chance to win that game, but without Dylan Harper, without De'Aaron Fox, Wemby played well. He didn't play great, and he has to play great if they're going to win this series. OKC is just a better team, playoff team right now. I don't know the injury with Dylan Harper. The Spurs were vague on that after the game. De'Aaron Fox, the high ankle sprain. If you have those two guys, then San Antonio, I think, could win this, will win this. But OKC with home court advantage in here, and you don't have an answer for SGA, it's just depth. You got guys, you know, coming to you in waves, coming off the bench, and that's what happens this time of the year. It's really rare to go 8 or 9 deep and go 8 or 9 deep where they're actually contributing big points, big moments there. Because usually your rotation gets a little shorter in the postseason. You see 7 players, maybe 8 players, and depth is probably going to be the difference. If San Antonio somehow gets Harper and De'Aaron Fox, then they have a great chance because we saw what they did during the regular season. But that's regular season. OKC knows how. OKC doesn't lose back-to-back playoff games. I'm trying to think the last time. I think it was 2024. They have not lost consecutive playoff games since dropping games 5 and 6 of the Western Conference semis to the Mavericks.

0: And I start to look at these two teams, and they may beat each other up before one gets to the NBA Finals, which would be great news for the Knicks, or if the Cavs can come back and make this a series. And I started to think about the Spurs and OKC. They're both young, and it feels like they're going to be around for quite some time. And it reminds me of the Colts and the Patriots when it was Brady and Peyton Manning. It felt like if you were going to get to the Super Bowl, you had to go through either the Colts or the Patriots. And also, when you think about it, these teams aren't the prototypical, we shoot a lot of three-pointers, because they don't. They don't have those guys. SGA doesn't shoot threes. Wemby will shoot a couple threes, but they don't. Their offense isn't predicated on we have to shoot at least 45 threes. And I find that interesting with contrasting styles, what's going on in the NBA, where it feels like, hey, you gotta put up at least 45 if you're going to win games. That's the new analytics with the NBA. The Spurs and the Thunder are saying maybe not so fast. What other poll questions, Dylan, do you have for the first hour?
1: Todd sent over an interesting one.
2: Getting started already.
1: When their careers are over, who will we remember with more amazement, Shohei Ohtani or Victor Wembanyama?
0: I think this is a great poll question. And when I saw it from Todd, I checked to see if it was from Todd. And I go, I'll be damned, it's from Todd. Yes, Todd.
2: You kind of alluded to it yesterday. Paul even may have brought it up. Those names came up yesterday. It wasn't formulated specifically as a poll question, but we hinted about, you know, the greats, these guys specifically. So why not make a poll question on it?
0: Well, right on cue, Ohtani homers leading off the game and goes five scoreless innings last night. You know, 20 years from now, people are going to, oh, this day in sports history, oh, what did Ohtani do? He's going to be like the modern-day Babe Ruth, where it feels like we have a Babe Ruth stat on this day in 1929. Feels like we're going to have that with Shohei Ohtani. But Ohtani is, I mean, there's nothing like Ohtani. I know Wemby is different than anybody we've ever seen. I don't know. That's tough. I mean, we've seen some brilliant highlights with Ohtani already. But his highlights aren't like Wemby's. He might hit a home run. He might strike out seven in five innings. But okay. Wemby can go 41 and 24 and have 10 blocks. That hasn't happened. Now, I know, you know, we're seeing Ohtani do both of these things simultaneously, but Wemby plays defense as well. I mean, he's playing offense and defense. Ohtani, when you're pitching and hitting, playing offense and defense. So I would think dramatic moments, it would be Wemby. Yes, Dylan.
1: But if you're a basketball player, you are supposed to play offense and defense, right? Some guys just don't.
0: Yeah. But he plays at a higher level than anybody. Like, Ohtani's not the best pitcher in baseball. But he can pitch like he's the best pitcher in baseball. There's nobody like Wemby. Wemby's the best defensive player, not even close. And then offensively, he holds his own. And he's just learning at 22. What's Ohtani? 28? Does that sound about right? Oh, how old, Paulie?
3: He's 31.
0: Okay, wow. All right.
3: He got started a little late.
0: Yeah. Yeah, Paulie.
3: I think the key to this poll question is the word amazement. When, like, Wembanyama had a play last night, he had a right-handed runner. It rims out, and he reached across the lane and tipped it in with his left hand. And even Reggie Miller goes, what was that? Because his hand just kind of comes out of nowhere, this long broomstick arm, and he tipped it from the backside. So that's amazement. I think what Ohtani has, Ohtani's like the first guy on the moon. He's setting all these records. You know, a leadoff hitter to pitch five innings in a game and get a win. No one's ever done it before. Babe Ruth never let off. He pitched. He never let off. So he's going to have all these records that are, they're not just unbreakable. No one's even going to have the chance to do it.
0: Ohtani led off the game with a home run, then five shutout innings. Since joining the Dodgers in 2024, he has 21 home runs to lead off a game, most by any player in baseball. But once again, when you're thinking about wow moments, Ohtani is just great. I mean, he's a great pitcher and great hitter, but Wemby gives you he's going to give you far more highlights, moments where you go, ooh, haven't seen that before. And it almost looked like somebody else's hand was up there on that play. Like Wemby had three arms, three hands up there. And when you're, you know, when Reggie is going, well, what was that? Like, these guys have been around the game for a long, long time. But I think that's an interesting poll question to see how people respond. Yes, Dylan?
1: I mean, even just looking at this current MLB season, Ohtani is the overwhelming favorite for MVP again as a hitter, and he is the third best odds to win the Cy Young as a pitcher.
0: Well, we've seen players, Michael Jordan, he won the MVP and he was Defensive Player of the Year. And Wemby will be both one year. So that would be, I guess, the comp. So we've seen this before in the NBA, what Wemby's trying to do. Also, they have that video to the side of Wemby when SGA was getting his MVP award. And you could see, and they said, is Wemby mean mugging SGA as he gets his MVP? Like, all right, better enjoy it now because those are mine moving forward. Yes, Dylan.
1: That being a MVP and Defensive Player of the Year feels more attainable to me than a MVP and Cy Young
0: yes.
1: in baseball.
0: Yes. Well, nobody's been able to try it.
1: Yeah, exactly.
0: Yeah. Nobody's gotten a chance. Like, Skeens was a great college hitter. They're not even letting him bat for the Pirates. I would love to see somebody. I think we'll see somebody because, and it might not be now, might be 10 years from now, but somebody will be inspired by Ohtani. But you also have to have a team that's willing to let you do both. And the Angels were going to do that. And, of course, the Dodgers. Yes, Paulie.
3: And the comp for Ohtani would be Travis Hunter playing with Jacksonville. But even there, they let him split offense, defense one season. Now it's going to be mostly defense and a little offense. They're not going to, you know, at some point in his career, he's going to be all defense and a touch of offense.
0: Yes, Marvin?
4: Not to be a killjoy, but pitchers have won the league MVP. What you're saying is a great offensive player that also pitches, correct?
0: Yes.
4: All right.
0: Yeah.
4: I don't want to be a killjoy. Yeah. Sorry.
0: Yeah. Like, what, Willie Hernandez of the Tigers back in 1984?
4: Justin Verlander.
0: And just, yeah, yeah. I hate when somebody says a pitcher can't be most valuable. Like, they have their own award. Okay. It's not like pitchers say, hey, we need our award, you know, if we can't be MVP. Yes, Dylan.
1: Do you think we would be more likely to see another Wemby first or another Ohtani first? Obviously, there's a genetic
3: freak
1: component to the Wembanyama, like, in terms of, like, being 7'5", but...
0: Right now, I would say Wemby. Right now, I would say Wemby. But you got to get somebody to give you a chance to do both hitting and pitching. Like, that's really the key. We might see somebody this size do what Wemby's done, because this is how it the evolution of athletes is you're inspired by an athlete, and then you try to replicate what they do. Yeah, Paul.
3: With, like, Paul Skeens was a great hitter at Air Force and a great pitcher, then became just a great pitcher. These teams, like the Pirates, are not going to let Skeens bat 500 times. When Ohtani was deciding which major league team to go to, he said, I'm hitting and pitching. And only a few teams said yes. The Angels were somewhat desperate, from what I've read, and said yes. You needed the opening, like you said.
0: And he's already had procedures done, too. And he's 31 years of age. You hope he'll be able to stay healthy to do both. All right, we'll take a break. Your phone calls, we'll get to those coming up. Next hour, Isaiah Thomas will stop by, Patrick Ewing in the final hour of the program. Just getting started. Glad you're part of the program. We're back after this. Dan Patrick Show. Let's see. What do I have here today?
4: Penske.
0: Penske? All right, let me do my paperwork. Some days I need a secretary here. 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
0: I think we stumbled into a nice poll question for the first hour, courtesy of Fritzy. How are you phrasing this, wording this, Dylan?
10: I worded it exactly as Todd sent it. So it says, when their careers are over, who will we remember with more amazement?
0: Amazement.
10: Amazement.
0: I'll say Wemby, just because he's what we're seeing from somebody that big do it. I think that's the surprising part of it. Wow. Yeah, that's an interesting question. Yeah, Dill.
10: Would you like some early results? Because
0: sure.
10: I put it up.
0: Yeah.
10: So far, 73.2% of people say Shohei Ohtani.
0: Okay. Okay. Well, he's going to be an all-time great. He's going to be a Hall of Famer. Who knows how many MVPs he's going to win. So you got to factor that in. But if you're talking about truly amazing, we've seen Ohtani, so I don't know if we're amazed anymore. Hopefully we appreciate this, but he's risen to that level where you go, oh, he homered last night. Oh, he had five shutout innings. Okay. It used to be where you're like, God, and he hit a home run and he pitched seven innings. And the fact that Dave Roberts joined us in spring training and the Dodger manager goes, it's really important for him to win the Cy Young. And if he does so, he'll win the MVP as well. Yeah, Paulie.
11: I feel like I'm leaning Ohtani on this for a couple reasons. He's probably going to be in the World Series a handful of more times with the Dodgers. He's probably going to get at least two more MVPs. And there's going to be a point where not too long in the future, when we say greatest baseball player of all time, he and Babe Ruth are going to be right in the mix together. And I never thought Babe Ruth would ever have company. Wemby, the one fear I have is injury. Man, he's cooking. He's looking great. But 7-4 guys in longevity hasn't worked out. And I'm not trying to be a jinx or anything. It's just like Ohtani's got a lot in the tank already.
0: Okay, but when are you amazed by him?
11: Amazed is the key word here.
0: Yes, because you had NBA players, Mike Tirico, everybody after game one. Like, oh, my God. I mean, I threw in some hyperbole. I think he's the best player in the game right now. If you factor in both ends of the floor. Plus, he's playing on a team that's going to be in the playoffs, which is really important. That hurt Mike Trout from the standpoint of you kind of heard about his greatness. If you went out of your way to watch the Angels, you got to see it occasionally. We're going to see Wemby on a big stage for a long time, and the same with Ohtani. Yes, Dylan?
10: I think it's also the nature of the two sports. Like, obviously, basketball, there's a speed to it. There's a different kind of athleticism to it. So just purely from, like, a spectacle standpoint, I think amazement is the operative word there. But also, like, what Ohtani's doing now, there was not that long ago where it was like he's not pitching again. He, you know, had Tommy John. He'd been hurt. So the fact that he's rebounded from that and doing it at this level, I think, is pretty impressive.
0: Well, if you know, he's had such an amazing career that you forget he had 59 stolen bases a couple of years ago.
11: Come on.
0: like you have to. He's reached that level, that stratosphere where you go, okay. But when you give me 59 stolen bases, you know, when you can't pitch and you're like, well, how else do I help the team? You know, I'll steal some bases here. Yes, Marvin.
12: Wemby, in two Western Conference Finals games, he's given us an amazing moment in each of those games. The putback last night, and then he hit a shot from the Steph Curry shot, the Steph Curry spot in game one to tie the game up. And he's doing that so smooth and effortlessly.
0: But so did Steph Curry. Like, we've taken Steph Curry for granted. Now, when you see him hit those shots and turn around and look at the crowd, like, there's nothing he can do where you go, except for the Olympics. Steph Curry in the Olympics, that's when you were amazed again. It's like LeBron. We should be truly amazed that somebody that age is doing what he's doing, but we've become almost accustomed to it. And Wemby will probably get to that point where we go, yeah, he had a great night. Like Shaq, you'd be like, do you see what Shaq did last night? Then after a while, you go, oh, Shaq had a big night. Yeah, Paulie.
11: You know, the word in culture gets thrown around a lot, legendary. When I was a kid, there were some legendary athletes that I missed that you saw, Dan. Like, to me, Jim Brown was a legend. Babe Ruth, Wilt Chamberlain was bigger than life. I didn't even think he was a real person. It felt like a myth. And it's weird that we're in the time right now where there's two, night to night. Performing on the same nights. It's wild.
0: Just to let people know, I wasn't around to see Babe Ruth play.
11: Just the ending years in Boston.
0: Yes, yes, Marvin.
12: Another word we use way too much is generational. I think Tim Legler called Cooper Flagg generational. I was like, Victor Wembanyama and Shohei Ohtani are generational because you're not going to see guys like this for another 20 years, 30 years, 40 years.
0: Well, you know, we get caught up in who's the next. Who's the next? Well, there's no next Magic. There's no next Kobe. There's no next Shaq. Like, they're just not. I think you got to be fair to the uniqueness of these athletes and what they do and how they do it, and it's different than anybody else. We're still waiting for the next Jordan. How many players did we designate? Oh, Grant Hill, Tracy McGrady, you know. We're still looking. There's no next Magic Johnson. But then we're going to be looking for the next Victor Wembanyama. Yeah, Dill.
10: It does seem like it's easier to crack into the GOAT conversation in baseball than it would be basketball, just because Jordan is that mythical creature. I mean, Babe Ruth is too, but people are much more resistant to, like, Ohtani being compared to Babe Ruth will happen long before Wembanyama is compared to Jordan, like, GOAT-wise, I think.
0: There was something last night that was said post-game that the internet, the social media folks reacted to this, and it has to do with Shai Gilgeous-Alexander. Here is the question from Zora Stevenson from NBC.
13: What kind of impact did Isaiah have tonight?
14: I'm not sure if it was good, to be honest. Yeah.
13: Break that down for me.
14: Say again?
13: Break that down for me. Why was his impact not good?
14: It was all right. It was good. It was good. Yeah, we wanted to switch it up, give him different looks. Yeah, that's what it's about. When you play against good players, you got to switch it up. Make sure the rhythm's not the same, and we did that tonight.
0: Okay, a lot of coverage there. Because I thought Isaiah Hartenstein played really well. He gave you what you hope that he can give you. And then SGA talked later in the press conference about the question that he received right after the game.
15: Yeah, Shai, your answer on Hart in the post-game interview on the court was different than the one in here. Can you just kind of explain what was going on there?
14: I didn't really hear. And then once I realized what she said, I gave her the right answer. Yeah, I heard it wrong what she said.
0: And I think if you go back to that first answer, he's just kind of like, and then I think he catches himself when she follows up, like, wait a minute. And then he realizes that she's talking about Isaiah Hartenstein. So it became a big deal last night. It's like, oh, he threw him under the bus. Yes, Paul.
11: I've heard this a couple times now. Did he say what he wanted to say in the first sentence and the rest is cleanup, or did he have a flub?
0: I think he cleaned it up. I think that maybe he misheard the question. Play it again, Marvin.
13: What kind of impact did Isaiah have tonight?
14: I'm not sure if it was good, to be honest. Yeah.
13: Break that down for me.
14: Say again?
13: Break that down for me. Why was his impact not good?
14: It was all right. It was good. It was good. Yeah, we wanted to switch it up, give him different looks. Yeah, that's what it's about. When you play against good players, you got to switch it up. Make sure the rhythm's not the same, and we did that tonight.
0: Oh, you guys going to throw the BS flag on that, huh? Yes, Todd?
16: She gave him an out to, like, are you sure you want to say what you just said, kind of thing, by, like, re-asking the question. And then Shai even said, and then I gave the, quote, right answer after I wasn't sure what she asked me.
0: Well, the to be honest part of that doesn't help his case there. Yes, Dylan?
10: If he misheard the question, what did he think the question was? Because he was still saying someone wasn't doing what they're supposed to do.
0: I think he was talking about maybe their effort. But once again, when I hear it again, it feels like he maybe didn't realize the game that Isaiah Hartenstein had, other than getting dunked on by Stephon Castle. But I thought Isaiah Hartenstein gave them minutes, gave them energy, and
12: I'm going to give him the benefit of the doubt because he was talking glowingly about him in the press conference even before that question was asked about him, you know, mishearing Zora's question.
0: Okay. All right. Paulie, I can tell by your face.
11: When he said to be honest, it felt like a guy accidentally being honest with an opinion of a teammate after a game, after a tough game. SGA is a smart dude, as smart as it gets.
0: Yeah, but why would you answer it that way after a win where, I mean, just give us a standard answer there of, man, love his energy. Yep, everybody played well, the bench played well, and we look forward to going to San Antonio. I mean, I don't know if SGA is a quote machine here where he's always going to give you an honest answer. Like, I don't find too many of his answers floating out there where I go, do you hear what SGA had to say? Yes, Paul.
11: Hartenstein didn't have a huge game one, a good game two. I don't know. Maybe it was pending frustration, and when his name was brought up, he was honest. It sounds honest.
0: Okay. All right. You're just a hater.
11: You know me. Isaiah Hartenstein I've always had an issue with.
0: Zach in Knoxville leads us off. Good morning, Zach. What's on your mind today?
17: Hey, DP, thanks for taking my call. Just want to take a victory lap real quick because when you had Reggie on, he brought up the Chet Holmgren guarding Wemby, and than Tim Legler bringing up the switching screens with the Cavs. And that's why you have the smartest, best looking, and most modest listeners in all of sports talk. But I wanted to ask you if you think that the Thunder should sit Jalen Williams for the rest of the series. It kind of looks like A.J. Mitchell has solidified himself as the number two option there.
0: Yeah, I think it gets to a point where you can't do that to your team, where you're kind of going, I don't know, is he? Can he? How much? And even the coaching staff. Depends what happens in San Antonio. But I don't know what you can get out of him, and I don't know how that impacts the NBA Finals if you get there and you're going to play him. Or if you don't play him, how healthier is he going to be? Jeff in Milwaukee. Hi, Jeff. What do you have for me today?
18: Morning. This is an incredible question, not just because of the nature of it, but because it came from Todd. I mean, there's no long-winded answers. And I think he surprised himself. He, like, had to defend himself about the question. So I'm going to take Wemby in this because it's the genetic thing. I mean, I read last week that there was a player that got signed in the minors that's trying to do pitching and hitting. I think there will be other desperate teams that will do the Angels thing and try to get people out to the ballpark, so to speak. It's just the way that Wemby moves, where he missed that shot in the fourth quarter last night and then got his own tip in. People can't move like that at 7'4" or seven or however tall he was. He is. Yeah.
0: Well, it's like Ohtani being 6'5" and stealing that many bases. You don't see that. But the other part of it, there are a lot of 6'5 pitchers. There are a lot of 6'5 hitters, and they can throw hard and they can hit home runs. You know, it's not like you're seeing something that is truly unique other than he can be a pitcher and a hitter at the same time. But Wemby's doing something where I think just aesthetically when you watch, you just haven't seen it before. Yes, Marvin.
12: These are two guys. You see this type of stuff in Little League where the best pitcher is the best hitter, and there's a guy that's a foot taller than everybody's doing amazing things, but that's in small fry basketball. That's in Little League baseball. That's not in the majors in the NBA.
0: And the Mets have a couple of players, so I think it's Carson Benjay. He had more strikeouts as a pitcher in college than Nolan McClain did. And Nolan McClain's the starting pitcher for the Mets. McClain hit more home runs in college than Benjay, who is a hitter for the Mets. So I think it shows you teams are very reluctant to let players be dual threats in today's game. And this amplifies what Shohei Ohtani has been able to do. Kevin in Wisconsin. Hi, Kevin. What's on your mind?
19: Dan, 6'1", 247, newly minted member of the DDC. As far as the poll question goes today, I think it has to be Ohtani. I mean, you've said yourself that he is basically a unicorn, as is Wemby. However, if you think about it, like being the best pitcher and the best hitter, sure, that happens in Little League and in high school and maybe in college, but, I mean, we're talking about MLB. And he's come back from two Tommy John surgeries. So, I mean, yeah, Wemby's amazing. There's no doubt about it. But let's hold off a little bit. I mean, he's already had one injury that's taken him out of half of a season. Going forward, you know, what happens if he gets hurt next year? And then, you know, maybe sort of like Bill Walton, where a great career just ends.
0: Oh, yeah, we've talked about that. That's the only thing that can really slow him down or curtail his greatness. He had the blood clot and then missed considerable amount of time. But he's come back to play even better. He's going to get bigger. He's going to get wiser. You know, there's a book on – the book is to rough him up, to get underneath him, and, you know, he's going to have to find ways in the offseason. Just the fact that he said to Jamal Crawford, hey, can you help me with my ball handling? And Jamal Crawford has no ties to San Antonio, and he's one of the greatest ball handlers in NBA history. That willingness to want to be great. He wants to be the best player in the game. Ohtani wants to be the best – he's already – the MVP, now he wants to be the best pitcher. I love it. I love when these guys want greatness. They're not afraid of greatness. They don't back down from greatness. Yes, Paul.
11: The other play last night, I don't think it'll get a lot of run, but Alex Caruso got a break, you know, like went past his man and was going right towards Wemby, and he just did the dribble out. You know, the dribble out where you're like, no, I'm not doing this. I'm not running this. I'm not going to try to get fouled here.
0: Who's Caruso all of a sudden? He's out there breaking Wemby down off the dribble, and I'm going, shooting a jumper? I'm going, what happened here? What happened? Yes, Marvin.
12: And I love Wemby's attitude also. He also spent the offseason with Jamal Crawford, besides Jamal, Kevin Garnett, and Hakeem Olajuwon.
0: Yeah.
12: So, yes. Guess what? I got great footwork, and I got some crazy.
0: You know, that's when you get, you know, the test results before the test. That's not fair. If Olajuwon is going to help you with your footwork, oh, boy. And then you get toughness from KG, and then you get ball handling from Jamal Crawford. This is good stuff. This is somebody who wants to be great. But, you know, they're tied at a game apiece. Really, the key for San Antonio is De'Aaron Fox and Dylan Harper, because if you don't have them, you're not winning against OKC. Take a break. Our play of the day is next. 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
1: Runner left side, got it!
2: Check this out.
3: Gasol left corner into the paint. Jump step lobbing it up. Wembanyama.

0: today's culture?
1: I would rather get dunked on. I'd rather get dunked on. Because at least you're trying. You're challenging. You know, people would always say, man, Mark Eaton and Sean Bradley, they get dunked on more than anybody. And if you talk to NBA players, they'll be like, they're at least trying to block the shot. There are a lot of guys who just duck for cover. When you get your ankles broken, and we show those videos an awful lot, somebody falling down. Yes, Todd.
2: And there was also a time where posters used to be a big deal growing up. Posterization is something you got to factor in. People aren't into posters as much anymore on their walls.
1: Thank you, Todd.
2: Yeah.
1: Yes, Dylan?
3: I would say I'd rather get dunked on, but it would depend on the crotch-to-face distance,
1: okay.
3: I think.
1: Okay.
3: Yes.
1: All right. All right. Fair enough. If you're Hartenstein and Stefan Kassel, where he was going up for the dunk. All right. Yes, Paul.
0: Carter Bryant of the Spurs last night, he got twisted around. It looked like he was dizzy and fell down. And SGA got him. He got a lot of play. A lot of play.
1: Let's see. More phone calls in here. Top of the hour, we'll talk about Aaron Rodgers making the big announcement that this will be his last year. Although, what happens if the Steelers do really well? Is it going to be his last year? Jay in West Virginia. Hi, Jay. What's on your mind today?
4: Hi, Dan. How are you doing today?
1: Good, good, good.
4: Hey, I just want to weigh in on the poll question. With what Paulie said about if he stays healthy, I think we'll be amazed with Wembanyama just due to the fact that it seems like the NBA is going, the NBA teams will have to try to figure out how to stop him. Caruso has done a good job, I'll give him that, but I just think we're kind of changing the game because of him, where when you have Shohei Ohtani, you're kind of used to the pitching and the hitting. Now, I'll hang up and get your thoughts.
1: All right. Thank you, Jay. Yeah, you're still trying to figure out how you defend, you know, what's the best way. And not everybody has the right, you know, when somebody says, oh, they got the blueprint. Okay, do you have the players for the blueprint? Because you can have the plans, but if you don't have the right people, then it won't work. And I think OKC with team defense, they're just giving him different looks. You're going to be physical and getting, you're not going to be bigger than him. So you got to be underneath him and frustrate him. Yes, Marvin.
5: Do you think somebody's going to come up with the Wemby rules?
1: Well, he's a great free throw shooter. So, and I'm going to ask Isaiah Thomas, you know, would the Jordan rules work now? Like, could you use the Jordan rules against certain players? Like SGA, could you use the Jordan rules where you're going to rough him up? I don't think the NBA would allow it. If you look back with, you know, Hack-a-Shaq, in fact, I think yesterday might have been the anniversary of the first time it was ever used in an NBA game against Shaquille O'Neal. But are you going to be able to come up with something? Because if you foul him, he's going to make his free throws. I think it's you just hope that he doesn't get remain this agility if he puts on a little more weight. But, you know, he's got all the different skills. The fundamentals, I think that's really the key. Yeah, Paul.
0: You know, that game one game felt like Hack-a-Shaq light, where they weren't trying to send him to the free throw line, but they were running people at him physically, and that was the game plan, to physical him out of his spot, and it felt targeted.
1: Oh, it's going to be. Absolutely. But this is where you have to make sure the officials know this is what's happening here. Or you do clips. Teams will do that. They'll you know, edit the highlights and go, hey, look, this is what's happening here. Keep an eye on that. Ryan in California. Hi, Ryan. What's on your mind today?
6: Hey, Dan.
1: Hey, Ryan.
6: You hear me?
1: Yep.
6: Hey, first time, long time, 6'2", 210. Thank you, sir. Hey, I think what actually happened was when SGA was asked that a question, he was thinking about the other Isaiah, because Isaiah Joe played 10 minutes and was 0 for 3 for 0 points.

0: And maybe that's the case, maybe. Because she does say Isaiah. She does say Isaiah, not Isaiah Hartington. Play it again. So is he calling out Isaiah Joe?
1: Oh, no.
2: What kind of impact did Isaiah have tonight?
3: I'm not sure if it was good, to be honest. Yeah.
2: Break that down for me.
3: Say again?
2: Break that down for me. Why was his impact not good?
3: It was all right. It was good. It was good. Yeah, we wanted to switch it up, give him different looks.
0: So I think he's confused with his Isaiahs. Like, he could get confused with his Isaiahs and his Jalens. Yes, Dylan?
4: Yeah, I think we actually might have just cracked that. That makes way more sense.
0: Thank you, Ryan. Thank you for calling in. Cameron in California. Hi, Cam.
5: Hey, how you guys doing?
0: Great.
5: Back to the unicorn talk. I think the new generation will see Ohtani and try to mimic his skill set. So he might not be as unique as Wembanyama. I mean, you cannot compare his size and skill. I mean, it might be the only time we ever see this type of player in Wembanyama.
0: Well, Ralph Sampson was similar size, had similar athleticism, wasn't as skilled as Wemby, but he was still 7'4". In today's NBA, and if he had gotten the, like, tutelage, then he might be that kind of player. Now, maybe not as good as Wemby, but Ralph Sampson was a guy you had to deal with. He was a great force at both ends of the floor. Wasn't as great as he should have been, but he did have, you know, Sean Bradley was 7'5", and he had nice touch. He ran the floor. He played both ends of the floor. Wemby's just more polished. We'll talk to Isaiah Thomas. He'll join us coming up next hour. Would the Jordan rules be allowed in today's NBA? And Patrick Ewing will stop by in a little more than an hour from now. We have our poll question. Do you want to update real quick there, Dylan, first hour?
4: Yeah, Dan. When their careers are over, who will we remember with more amazement? Ohtani is leading at 73%.
0: Okay. All right. More on that coming up. More phone calls, 877-3DP-SHOW. Operator Tyler sitting by. He'll take your calls. Hour two on the way. We got Todd, the Minister of Humor. We got Dylan. We got Mar. Paulie, yours truly in the back room, guys. Hour two on the way right after this. Are you one of the 7% of adults in the United States who are searching for an alternative to sleeping in a bed? 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

0: This was a bad loss because now the Knicks feel like they stole one. All losses are not created the same. 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You're up 20 and that team hadn't played in a minute and you blow it like that.
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0: for you not to close that one, you're right. 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
2: Hour two on this Thursday. Dan and the Danettes, Dan Patrick Show. Hall of Famer Isaiah Thomas will stop by in about 20 minutes. Next hour, Patrick Ewing will join us. Basketball coming up tonight. The Knicks are favored by 6.5 against the Cavaliers. And then looking ahead to Friday, the Spurs are a slight favorite against OKC after the loss last night in Game 2. But I think the bigger picture here for this series is going to be De'Aaron Fox and also Dylan Harper. How banged up are they? Can they play? How much can they play? Jalen Williams with OKC, but they've been dealing with this for quite some time. Not sure if they were going to have him, if he's going to be able to play. And he's considered their second-best player, which is pretty amazing how they've been kind of zipping through the playoffs so far. Last night, it was about the bench. OKC's bench was great. 57 points. Also, the turnover, 21 for San Antonio, 9 for OKC. SGA with an, oh, by the way, 30 points. They held Wemby in check, and now the series heads to San Antonio. Here's Victor Wembanyama with the reporter's question.
3: De'Aaron's the one that is kind of the guy that controls the offense and settles you guys down a lot of the time. Yeah. When you don't have him, when you don't have Dylan, what do you try to do to keep things organized, controlled, and settled down?
4: I mean, we didn't do a great job at it today, but we need some poise for sure. Taking care of the ball, helping, you know, the main ball handlers, and being aggressive, just like we were in the third quarter.
2: Yeah, they made a run, and I thought that they could have had this game. It felt like it was sort of there for them. They allowed OKC to go on an 11-0 run midway through the fourth quarter. And the Thunder don't lose back-to-back playoff games. Hasn't happened since 2024. And when OKC's bench goes for 57, and they scored 27 off turnovers, you're not going to win that game. Unless you get Castle played well offensively, except for the turnovers, which I can't really say except for the turnovers, because that goes along with the offensive end performance. Now it goes to San Antonio. I think the health factor with Dylan Harper and De'Aaron Fox will decide if San Antonio makes this competitive in a seven-game series. Poll question, thought-provoking. And, oh, by the way, you're not used to that from this show. And it came from Todd. You're not used to that either. So congratulations for Todd on a poll question that I have no problems with at all. Dylan, would you give the question and the results from the first hour?
5: I would love to, Dan. When their careers are over, who will we remember with more amazement, Shohei Ohtani or Victor Wembanyama? And Ohtani is leading 72.3%.
2: Okay, yeah. I think we've already been amazed by Ohtani. I think we're being amazed by Victor Wembanyama. So it's not fair to Ohtani, even though he's leading the poll question. I think that we'll have more amazement from Victor Wembanyama than we will Ohtani. Even last night, I'm not surprised he went 5 scoreless innings. I'm not surprised that he homered to lead off the game. We've gotten to that point where, yeah, okay. And we do this with all athletes in all sports, where you go, oh, what did Joker have last night? He had 30, 20, and 15. All right, good game. It's not like, man, did you see that? We just get to the point where you go, oh, what did Mahomes do? Oh, okay. And I think it's not fair, but it is a kind of a graduating into a, you're one of the greats of all time, that we're not surprised to anything that you do. Yes, Todd.
6: And to Dylan's point earlier, it's also the nature of the sport. I can't help but picture if Kevin Harlan was calling a basketball game with Wemby versus a baseball game with Ohtani, there would be more wow moments for something Wemby did than wow, he just threw 6 scoreless innings or hit a home run that went into the palm trees in L.A.
2: I think what you're kind of leading to is you'd like to do a Kevin Harlan Shohei Ohtani moment. So I
6: not so much. I think there's more amazing moments with what Wemby can do on a basketball court than the body of work of wow, he can really pitch well and hit home runs. This guy.
2: Go ahead. You want to do your Kevin Harlan Shohei Ohtani moment?
6: Wemby just had his 14th block, and it's only early third quarter. Wow, this is quite a moment. And it's the NBA on Amazon Prime Video. There's a long drive to left field, and it's a home run. It's his third home run in as many games, and he's got a no-hitter through seven. Wow! How about Shohei Ohtani? This is Major League Baseball on Prime.
2: Your face. Your face.
6: I got a little red. I got a little dizzy there. I got a little lightheaded.
2: Yes, Paul.
7: Todd looks like he's going to collapse.
6: Yeah, I couldn't do that much longer. A few more seconds of that, you would have had to pick me up off the ground.
2: That's the most exercise he's had in
6: pretty
2: quite
6: much.
2: Some time.
6: Get the heart rate up. Why not?
2: Are we going to add to the poll question, Dylan? Are we going to do another one in the second hour of the show, or do you just want to let this one ride?
5: Well, I think we could tack on another one. I know we were going to dive into the Aaron Rodgers thing a little bit. And actually, Todd, the poll question master over here, sent me an Aaron Rodgers poll question as well, if you'd like to hear it.
2: Okay. You set the bar pretty high with the Ohtani Victor Wembanyama.
6: Yeah, you might be a little disappointed, but this one is also worth mentioning, at least.
5: Yeah.
2: All right. Here we go.
5: This one's a little more Todd-ish in terms of the longevity. How do you feel about Aaron Rodgers announcing this will be his last year? Glad, .. It's about time to call it a career. He should have already retired, or I was hopeful he'd stick around at least two more seasons, .. Bummer.
6: He said with sarcasm.
2: Yeah, yeah. Feels like you're kind of happy to see him go, Todd.
6: I think it's time to wrap it up. It's okay that he's doing one more year, but I think it's cute for someone that doesn't want any attention that he's letting everybody know it's one more year so that he can get all the flowers, you know, and do the whole victory tour as he goes to each city and stadium for this season. For someone that doesn't want any attention, hates when people talk about
2: him. Well, who says that he doesn't like attention?
6: I think he would be the first one to probably, he thinks that he doesn't like attention. He doesn't understand why everyone's so fascinated by him.
2: Well, if he doesn't realize that, then, you know, I would be shocked that he doesn't understand why people would be interested in who he's dating, since he's dated a lot of famous people. He's got a wife that nobody has seen, and he's been kind of this mystery, which adds to the we want to know more about you. Yes, Paulie.
7: It does feel that if you don't like Aaron Rodgers for whatever reason, no matter what he does, you don't like it. Like before, he was holding the Steelers hostage and giving nobody any information. Now he's completely giving the Steelers a heads up that this is it and letting them make their plans for this season and the offseason, and that's also critiquable.
2: Here is Aaron Rodgers on the moment he decided to come back this season.
8: Yeah, I love Mike T. I mean, I really appreciate the opportunity to come in last year and love my experience with him. And, you know, I thought when he said he was stepping away, that was an emotional moment just because we all love him so much and care about him. And, you know, I thought that that was probably it for me in Pittsburgh. But when the decision was made to hire Mike, I sort of opened my mind back up to coming back.
2: I'm glad he's back. It's a storyline. It's all about content for me. But if I'm a Steeler fan, I'm like, okay, here we go again. Like, what's the ceiling? 10-7? Maybe first round playoff game? Maybe you win a game? You haven't won one in 10 years? And Rodgers had respectable numbers. He didn't get sacked. I think he got sacked less than 30 times last year. That's pretty good. Maybe middle of the pack with the NFL. The Steelers have the 9th hardest schedule in the NFL in one of the tougher divisions as well. So I think I would be looking at this if he can survive an entire season. 17 games, his age, tough schedule. You expect the Ravens to be better, the Bengals to be better. Cleveland might get better. And I just don't know, like, how formidable Pittsburgh is. It used to be that defense and a running game and a complimentary passing game. But here we are one more year, and you're kicking the can down the road one more year, and nothing's really going to be, you know, next year at this time. They going to be trading? T.J. Watt get traded, and then you try to move up in the draft. Like, is there going to be a desperate move for the Steelers coming up next year? Unless you think Will Howard or Drew Eller are have the potential, and maybe they do, but maybe they're just career backups. Maybe they're Mason Rudolph. Yes, Dylan.
5: It feels like it's very contingent on how this season goes. Like, it's not, there's nothing definitive rarely about what Aaron Rodgers does. So I think he's maybe hedging his bets a little bit, being getting out in front of being like, this is my last season. But if the Steelers make it to like the AFC Championship game, I could see him not, like, he'd be like, you know what? We're close. We're going to run it back one more year.
2: Okay, but how many times have we heard an athlete say, oh, I can't go out like this? So how can Aaron Rodgers go out? If they make the playoffs, they play well, and they lose their first game, or maybe they make it to the second round. But then do you say, God, we made it to the second round, and Mike did a great job coaching, and I don't know, I felt pretty good about this. Is there a scenario where you go, I could stick around, or, yeah, it's time to retire? Yeah, Paulie.
7: A little apples and oranges, but it reminds me of Brady's final year in Tampa. His second to last year in Tampa, 43 touchdowns, 12 picks, 5,300 yards, all pro. I mean, he had one of the best seasons of his career. Then you thought he's going to wrap it. He got the Super Bowl. He had everything. And he played that one final season at age 45. He was 8-9 as a starter, 25 touchdowns, 9 picks. Not awful, but not Tom Brady anymore.
2: But if you think about the AFC, teams better than Pittsburgh. Bills, Ravens, Broncos, Chiefs, Chargers, Jags, Patriots, Bengals. So you got it. I mean, there's a lot of competition. Texas, you'd probably put in there as well. But I don't know what the goal is. Like, if I'm like, what is a legitimate goal for the Steelers? Do they really think they could win a Super Bowl? I mean, outwardly they'd say that, but privately, you're not winning a Super Bowl. But are you going to be competitive? You're not developing any younger talent here, which would be a problem for me. I got to think about next year and the year after that, not let's get caught up in a farewell tour for Aaron Rodgers. But that's what this is going to be, a farewell tour for Aaron Rodgers. I'm glad he's back, good content, and he still plays at a high level. But I think, you know, trying to survive a 17-game schedule for any quarterback, but you're 42 years of age. Yes, Marvin.
9: I'm all right with the Steelers doing this only because it's the best option at quarterback that they have. You're not going to throw Drew Aller or Will Howard in there. And Pittsburgh's, they're not known for tanking. They're still trying to win no matter who's out there on the field. And so they're trying to put up.
2: Okay, but this is the best option because they've made it the best option. They didn't really go out and tempt, you know, moving up in the draft or, I mean, you can move on from Aaron Rodgers. And maybe you're not a great team. And maybe you get a better draft pick. Or maybe you trade into getting a better draft pick. And then you set yourself up for the next 7 years. That's the part I keep bringing up is you're kind of kicking the can down the road. Yes, Marv.
9: But there was no quarterbacks in this draft that was setting the world on fire. So
2: no, but I would have gone after Malik Willis. I like Malik Willis. I would have taken a swing with Malik Willis. And then if it doesn't work out, I still have a guy who can be the starter for this upcoming season, maybe next season, and then we're going to get our starting quarterback. And maybe Malik Willis would have been your starting quarterback for a little while because I think has the chance to be a starting quarterback in the NFL. Well, he'll be that in Miami. But I would have looked at it bigger picture here, unless you're going to roll the dice and say, you know what, with the age of some of our best players, it's win now, but I don't know. I'm glad Rodgers is playing. I just don't know if it matters in the bigger picture here. Let's see. Harold in South Carolina. Hi, Harold. What's on your mind today?
10: Good morning, Mr. Patrick. Tonight is the last airing of the Stephen Colbert Show. And I want to get your impressions of what it's like to be a guest on his show. Have a great holiday weekend, gentlemen.
2: Well, I was never on the Stephen Colbert Show. So
7: that sums that up.
2: Can't really help you there, Harold. But Colbert, when you go back to when he was doing the, what was the Colbert Report? You know, the Daily Show. He's very funny. But no, never on there. I was never on with Conan O'Brien on his show either. Yeah, Paulie.
7: We've had Colbert on this show, I think, a decade ago. He was doing something with the Winter Olympics, He was a guest on our show, and he's funny.
2: Yeah, all right. But he didn't go, hey, I should have you on my show.
7: Yeah, kind of.
2: Yeah, didn't really reciprocate. Yeah, Paul.
7: I was once in New York City getting out of the train on a rainy night by Grand Central Station, and I'm walking down an alley kind of area in New York City, and on the corner it's pouring rain, and I see a guy under like a awning with a trench coat on, like an old-time fedora hat, and a big cigar. and it looked like a black and white movie. And I looked, and I'm like, I know that guy. I looked again. It was Stephen Colbert. He saw me recognize him, and he looks up and goes, yes, it's me. And then I just kept walking.
2: My Golden Knights over the Avs last night. They're up 1-0 in the series. Canadiens Hurricanes game one coming up tonight. And the Cavaliers at the Knicks. The Knicks favored by 6.5. We'll take a break. Isaiah Thomas will join us next here on the Dan Patrick Show. 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
2: Stat of the day brought to you by Panini America, the official trading cards of the Dan Patrick Show. Coming up next hour, Patrick Ewing will stop by. His Knicks hosting the Cavs tonight. Cleveland is a 6.5-point underdog. Friday night, OKC will be a 1.5-point underdog against the San Antonio Spurs. They call him Zeke. He's Isaiah Thomas, Hall of Famer, Chairman, CEO of Isaiah Enterprises. Good to see you again, Isaiah. How you doing?
15: Good to see you, too. Look at you. Looking all good.
2: Yeah, look at me. I've made it now. Made it to the big time. Made it to the big time. When's the last time you played basketball?
15: Oh, it's been a long time ago, but I still shoot, right? I still go out and I'll shoot free throws, or I'll just go in the gym and like just get some shots up. But in terms of like physically like competing and playing, that's been a long time.
2: Is there anybody who's over 50 who's still a great basketball player that played in the NBA, in your opinion?
15: In our minds, all of us are. We all still think we can do it and get out there and play. But I would say probably, is Reggie 50 yet? Reggie Miller?
2: Yes.
15: I would say he's still in condition, physically fit, can go out and get up and down the court. Probably not as fast, but can play.
2: He said he thinks he could give somebody about 10 minutes because he can still shoot.
15: Absolutely. And today's game, he would get more than 10 minutes. Because in today's game, you know, you got one-way players, right? Back when we were playing, you had to be a two-way player. Right now, he can just be a specialist, stand out on the court and play 15, 20 minutes. And if someone scored 20 points on him, it won't be a big deal.
2: Reggie's 60. I just saw. Reggie's 60.
15: Okay, well, yeah. So I would say he probably more than anyone can, I think, in all age bracket could still get out there and play. Not with the NBA, but, you know, just, you know, hold his own.
2: Could the Jordan rules work now in today's NBA, let's say, against Wembanyama or SGA?
15: We actually see San Antonio doing that with SGA. We right now the new name for it is boxes and elbows, and where you see where SGA likes to shoot from mid range, they have a double team trap set up for him at the elbow. So if he goes right, he's forced into a double team. If he goes left, he's forced into a double team. On the back line, they keep Wimby as a rim protector, and then they have a smaller player in rotation shooting out to the corners. That's why you see those corner threes right now that OKC is knocking down. Those are the ones that they're giving up because they're taking the elbow shots or the mid-range shots away from SGA. So though, you know, it's similar to what we did with Jordan. You know, we would force Jordan left, trap him going left. SGA is more of a passer than Jordan was at that particular time. Jordan was what we called a reluctant passer. He would actually take on the double team, right, as a challenge and try to score over the double team as opposed to kicking it out. And when Phil Jackson came along, put him in a triangle and put those snipers around him, that's when everything changed.
2: Have you seen anything resembling Wembanyama before?
15: I would say Ralph Sampson. Early Ralph Sampson, his first 3 years in the NBA, I believe he was in the NBA Finals his third or fourth year was in the NBA Finals playing against the Celtics. Upset the Laker dynasty. Remember, they swept the Lakers, and that's when they changed the playoff format because they didn't want the Lakers going out early. So, right, they changed the playoff format. You know, you've been around, Dan. You know what happened. you know how the rules changes and got manipulated and everything else. And I see you scratching your face right now, but you know, it's all good. I understand. But they didn't like the Lakers being swept, so they gave the Lakers more time to win in the playoffs. But Sampson was, he was that dominant. And if Sampson don't get hurt, you remember Bill Russell saying that, you know, Ralph Sampson, if he continues on the path that he's going, he would be considered, you know, one of the greatest players, if not the greatest player to play all game.
2: Ball dominant guards, now it seems like it's commonplace. Was there such a thing as a ball dominant guard back when you played?
15: No, because you had guys where, you know, they wanted to play too, and it was a team game where everyone shared. Ball dominant guards, that's a new term for a guy that don't like to pass and he hogs all the shots. We used to call them hogs. Now they call them ball dominant.
2: How would you guard Brunson?
15: Oof. He's tough. Even now when you watch games, you always think about what you would do and how you would guard and play against someone. Cause we're all extremely competitive. He's tough, man. He's a shot maker from long distance. He's got mid range game. He can post you up. He's got finish around the basket, right hand, left hand. He goes both ways, right and left. I don't know what I would try to take away, and whatever I take away, he's good enough to do something else. So he by far right now in terms of scoring the basketball and making shots and playmaking, he's at the top of the league right now, in my opinion.
2: He's Isaiah Thomas, the Hall of Famer. Build me your dream team.
15: Kareem, Bird, Duncan, Jordan, myself.
2: Okay. You paused on the two guard there. Were you thinking of Kobe?
15: I was thinking of Kobe or LeBron, but I need a little bit more scoring and balance, and someone that would, you know, play well with Kareem and also myself. And I thought that's why I paused.
2: I don't know how surprised you are, but you know, Kareem had the most unstoppable shot in basketball history, but nobody's really tried to master that. Why is that?
15: Well, the teaching in our game has drastically, in my opinion, gone down. I think Kareem, you know, he had great teachers, and not only did he have great teachers, but they knew how to teach. So when you talk about, you know, the greatest shot ever, being coached by Wooden, and then in high school, he had great fundamentals. He had great teaching. We have good coaches in our game now. I don't know if we have great teachers in our game. And remember that in order to be a coach back then, you had to have dual degrees. You had to have a master's degree, and then you were called a teacher. And the coaches back then, they refer to themselves as teachers first and then a coach. Right now we have a lot of teachers. I mean, we have a lot of coaches, but we don't really have teachers. So when you talk about Kareem's fundamental base in that shot, who is taking the time to really teach it and who knows how to teach it?
2: What's it like to come back from a loss? I don't know if you ever experienced what the Cavaliers or anything near what they went through, to then regroup and then play a day later.
15: I've never gone through anything like that, and very rarely have we seen it in the history of our game, right? So they will be a first to see how a team bounces back. Because no, I can't think of a playoff situation where a team has lost a 22-point lead with 7 minutes to go on the road in a game one, and now you got to come back and regroup in a game two and think you're going to beat that team after you've had your shot. So I don't know how they regroup. I expect them to go down 2-0, and hopefully they can come back at home and regroup. But trying to regroup on the road, that's going to be tough.
2: I get random videos that pop up in my social media feeds, and one came up where you were mad at Rick Mahorn and you punched him.
15: I was stupid. Don't ask me what was I thinking. The only thing that I am so thankful of is that Rick Mahorn looked at me and kind of chuckled and was like, "Little dude, don't you know I could just take you and squish you like a grape?" I mean, I thank God every day, like, he didn't just like annihilate me, because he really could have. But in my mind, I was ready to go, you know. And that's how psychologically, you get a little off when you're trying to win.
2: But I mean, that's what made you great. But Mahorn's look when you smacked him in the face, he just looked down and grinned, and it was like, "No, you don't want any part of this. You don't want any part of this."
15: Hey, you know, again, so thankful, so thankful that he would take that attitude, right, and say, "No, you don't want to be part of this." But I'm sorry.
2: Did you eventually say sorry to him?
15: Absolutely, I did.
2: Okay,
15: absolutely, I did, and still do today, right? Because you say the video pops up, and we're all men, and it's something to chuckle about. But then it's some also to, you know, kind of respect, like, I did you a solid by not hurting you. And I'm like, "Yes, thank you every day. Thank you, Rick, for not hurting me."
2: Can you see a player trying to be like Dennis Rodman today?
15: I think we have several who try to imitate his style defensively. And they're known for, you know, defending and rebounding in our league right now. What they don't have is, his kind of moxie and belief. I mean, when Dennis came in athletically, I mean, you saw, Dan, he was a freak athletically. I mean, running, jumping, rebounding, and what I really admired about him and got to understand was how smart and brilliant he was about the game and accepting what he could do and what he couldn't do. And I see players now trying to maximize and do things that they can't do. But if they focused on rebounding and defending as he did his whole career, I think he went into the Hall of Fame and never averaged double digits in scoring, you know. But, you know, rebounding and defending is what he did and what he was known for. there are a lot of players who have that capability, but I don't know if they have that perseverance and discipline to come to the arena every night and say, this is what I'm going to do.
2: If not Steph Curry, then who is the best shooter in the NBA?
15: Kevin Durant. I would say Kevin Durant is right there with Curry in terms of being the best shooter.
2: Because I think when we look at Steph, it's deep shooting. You're talking about shooting because Durant's taking that area that I keep saying is open for business, the two-point shot, because everybody wants to shoot the three. Steph's mastered it. But Durant, meanwhile, was like, you going to let me have this jumper? And yeah. He's just about it. Unguardable at that size, that length, and he does it miss. So that's an interesting answer. I haven't heard Kevin Durant as somebody who might be up there, greatest shooter, of one of the greatest shooters of all time.
15: Well, the numbers say he is, and then what you just articulated confirms it. But the numbers say that, when we talk about Curry and shooting, right? I look at Reggie Miller. I look at, Larry Bird, Ray Allen. Those guys were great shooters. I think what Curry has done is he's extended the range and acceptability of where we allow people to shoot from. And also, Dan, where we allow people to miss from. more so miss from than make. It used to be a time if you shot from that distance and you missed, you would get cut. You were out of the league. What Curry has done is made shooting from that range and us accepting people missing from that range. That's where he's changed the perception of the game.
2: Patrick Ewing's joining us top of the hour. Do you have a Patrick Ewing story?
15: Make sure when you speak to him, call him Aloysius, like his middle name. Patrick is one of my favorite guys. He and I still, talk today. He's one of my favorite people. Our families are close. I love Patrick, and I got good stories about him. But they're all very human stories, not basketball stories. So, just on the human side, in terms of him just being one of the nicest and goodest people that I know, he's always been solid, and love him to death.
2: Yeah, you bring up something interesting. I was dealing with health issues for quite some time. And really struggling, and he has stayed in touch with me and mm-hmm. just checking up on me. He'll just send me a random text, and he'll just say, how you doing? And we formed I hope it's called a friendship, but he is, I think, very misunderstood. I think he's always been that way, starting at Georgetown, maybe even in high school, but he showed me that he is a fun, nice, wonderful, thought-provoking person.
15: Yeah, he's one of my favorite people. So tell Aloysius I said hello.
2: Zeke, good to talk to you again. Thank you for joining us. We appreciate
15: Likewise.
2: Your insights.
15: Hey, and didn't you used to have a Bob Knight little character up there?
2: That's in my other studio, but I do have a large Bob Knight doll. People think that the doll that I had there was Bob Knight. It's Lou Holtz. From when he was at Arkansas, somebody sent me that. But people thought that was Bob Knight.
15: Oh, Coach Knight would be so upset being compared to Lou Holtz.
2: he would be upset being compared to anybody, I think.
15: Oh, he would be so upset.
2: One of these days we have to talk about him because he hated everybody at SportsCenter. And all of a sudden, Jay Billis said, talk to Dan Patrick. He knows basketball. Coach Knight said, have him call me. I call him. I think I'm being punked. And we maintained a friendship until he died. So it was just, complicated guy, as you well know.
15: Well, most geniuses are, and he truly was a genius about the sport, and everything that we talk about in sport defensively, and now offensively. You mentioned Steph Curry, that Golden State offense with pass, moving, cutting, playing off the ball, coming off screens, and you know all of that came out of his mind, and the defensive and offensive philosophies that are being implemented still today, all of that came from his head. And so the geniuses are always a little complicated, but that's why we love them.
2: Thank you, Isaiah. We appreciate your time.
15: Thank you.
2: Isaiah Thomas, Hall of Famer, Chairman, CEO of Isaiah Enterprises, and won a national title. He was the second pick overall by the Pistons in that 81 draft, I believe. Patrick Ewing, top of the hour. We'll come back with your phone calls, update our poll results right after this. Are you one of the 7% of adults in the United States who are searching for an alternative to sleeping in a bed? 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
7: I will. How do you feel about Aaron Rodgers announcing that this will be his final season? 51% are saying he should have already. Followed by 41% saying, glad, time to call it.
6: Okay. And then the Shohei Ohtani, Victor Wembanyama poll results.
7: Yep, who will we remember with more amazement? Ohtani is still leading that at 72%.
6: DraftKings has the odds for Coach of the Year in the NFL. I agree with this one, the leading candidate. Todd, who do you think the odds-on favorite for NFL Coach of the Year is?
8: I'm going to go, which might be off the board, but I'm going to say John Harbaugh is going to turn the Giants around.
6: John Harbaugh is on the board, and he's at the top of the board.
8: Okay.
6: Why would you think he'd be off the board?
8: I don't know. I just think people are like, oh, it's the new coach, and it's New York, and it's a big name. So I thought everybody would jump to that, even if it's not necessarily the best choice. But I could see them getting at least four more wins at least with him right away.
6: Well, it's a new story. That's how you win Coach of the Year. Yeah. Jesse Minter. He is the first-year coach with the Ravens. He's second. Robert Saleh. Once again, these are all new stories. Kellen Moore, Joe Brady, Todd Monken, Mike McCarthy. Yeah, these are all the guys who have been there. Kellen Moore is second year, I believe. Yes, Dylan.
7: They should just make the award that you can only win it in your first year with a new team, because that seems to be the case every single time. Pretty much.
6: NBA playoffs continue with Spurs and Thunder tomorrow on NBC and Peacock. Alex in Utah. Hi, Alex. What's on your mind today?
9: Hey, good morning, gentlemen. Thanks for taking my call. So last night, I'm, you know, watching the Spurs game, and I kind of flash back to 2013, 2014, wherein I'm watching the NBA finals with really no dog in the fight, and I'm just on the edge of my seat with the back and forth between the San Antonio Spurs and the Miami Heat. And then since that moment, I became a pretty decent Spurs fan. I just loved the way they were playing basketball, and I can't help but feel reminded of those final series all those years ago, right now in the Western Conference Finals. I wonder if in 10, 15 years that there's going to be other people that were in my position where they just look back at these conference finals. They're like, yeah, that was the moment I became a Spurs fan or an OKC fan.
6: I think that we're getting into that Patriots Colts territory with Brady and Peyton Manning. I hope we have that kind of rivalry. Brandon in Colorado. Hey, Brandon, what's on your mind?
10: Hey, it's Barry, not Brandon.

0: Appreciate you, though.
1: Oh, okay.
0: Hey, happy belated birthday. Congrats on your daughter's wedding. Hey, I was just going to try to help you out in preparing for your speech. I want you to try a little tactic and try getting some of the original sweet tarts. Pop one of those in and start going over your daughter's speech and see if that doesn't help you keep the eyes dry.
1: Okay. All right. Thank you. So there was Barry in Colorado. Then there's Brendan in Colorado, which is what I said, Tyler. Brandon in Colorado.
2: Yes, sir. Good morning. 67245. So my oldest daughter plays college volleyball now, but about a year and a half ago, she was playing for one of the best teams in Northern Colorado, and they were able to get into the final match in Indianapolis against a team from Washington, D.C. So myself and the other parents get to the floor, and for anyone who's listening to this, know if their daughters have ever been in volleyball tournaments, it's like you're in this huge convention center, there's hundreds of courts and all that. So all the parents get to the floor, and I see this absolutely massive individual walking towards the court. And, you know, I'm, you know, between 6'6 and 6'8, depending on which convenience store I'm leaving. And this guy made me feel like I was an absolute tiny toddler. And when I got a better look at him, it was Patrick Ewing. And when his daughter's team took the court against my daughter's team, their entire front line was as tall as I was. They were.
1: Well, sorry, Brandon. Yeah, Paul.
3: I could summarize that call. Patrick Ewing's tall.
1: Yeah. Patrick Aloysius Ewing will join us in about 10 minutes from now. Land the plane. Final hour on this Thursday right after this. 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

0: This was a bad loss because now the Knicks feel like they stole one. All losses are not created the same. 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

0: for you not to close that one, you're right. 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
2: Final hour on this Thursday. Patrick Ewing said to join us. Just talked to Isaiah Thomas. 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The Knicks are 6.5-point favorites tonight as they were in Game 1. And the Thunder over the Spurs last night, 30 for SGA, to tie the series at a game apiece. Keeping an eye out on updates for De'Aaron Fox and Dylan Harper. Not sure their availability on Friday night when the Spurs will be 1.5-point favorites as of now. All right, poll question there for the final hour of the program, Dylan. Then we'll get to Patrick Ewing.
3: Yeah, we got a couple options. You want to do it Aaron Rodgers or another Otani Wemby question?
2: You can give me Aaron Rodgers.
3: All right. Do you actually think this will be Aaron Rodgers' last season, yes or no?
2: Oh, yeah, I'm going to take him at his word. I'd have no reason not to. I mean, I covered a couple of Sugar Ray Leonard's retirements, including his first one in Baltimore, and I think he had five retirements after that. But that's boxers. Boxers don't retire. The phone just stops ringing because we've seen Tyson get back in the ring, Evander Holyfield get back in the ring, Roberto Duran. I mean, they're all like, hey, you want to put Manny Pacquiao? Patrick Ewing, the Hall of Famer, and now the number one New York Knicks fan. Man, look at you walking around Madison Square Garden. You got your hat on, or whatever that hat and chapeau that you got on. It's like you own the building, Patrick.
4: No, I don't know about owning the building, but I do feel like it's one of my homes. I've had 15 great years here in New York as an athlete. You know, four more as a college athlete. So I've spent a lot of time in the Garden.
2: Do you get to choose who you sit next to in the front row?
4: Well, you know what? They've been putting me next to my good friend John Stark, but I might have to move. He's just too fired up. I'm like, I keep telling him, John, you're going to get us a check. You keep trying to get onto the floor. I'm like, guys, calm down. No, but Dan, it's great being around the guys, you know, the former guys, you know, former teammates. And, you know, we all feel like we are part of it because, you know, we have bled, you know, sweat and tears, a lot of the things that they're going through now. So, you know, we're just there to support them. And I think that Leon and Wes and Mr. Donner have done a great job of making us feel like we are part of it.
2: How do you explain what happened in Game 1 at the Garden?
4: Hey, look, you know, it's never over until it's over. You know, a lot of people thought that the game was over. Some people, and I might have been one of those people that turned the TV off if I was at home. But I thought that Jalen Brunson did an outstanding job of putting on his Superman cape and being able to score all those points for us. Then we locked down defensively. I thought that the coaching staff made some, you know, Landry came in and did an outstanding job on the defensive end for us. OG made some big plays for us. Cat was able to do some things. You know, I just thought that the team as a whole did everything right at the right time to be able to come away with that win.
2: What's your most memorable moment in the Garden?
4: You know what? I've been asked that a lot, and I really don't have one particular. You know, I guess if I were just going, you know, put it as one, you know, when we beat Indiana to finally make it to the final. You know, we've been trying to get to the finals for a lot of years. And that was my first opportunity to be able to get there. And, you know, we struggled game six, but we were able to get it done in game seven. You know, I thought that I showed my emotion, you know, my gratitude for the fans, for all the that they had to endure and we had to endure. When I got up on that table with my arms stretched out, just trying to show them my appreciation.
2: When did you stop hating Reggie Miller?
4: You know, Dad, sometimes I wonder, you know, do I really still hate him? Do I like him now? But no, I mean, you know, we as athletes, we go through some ups and some downs, and we had some great time battling against those guys. The Pacers and us, we were built in the same way. Reggie was a master. You know, if they, you know, now they talk about flopping all the time. That guy used to flop all the time. But then he also, you know, just call him an actor. He's a great actor. I think he would have gotten an Academy Award for his acting. And he knew how to pull strings. And, he knew how to, you know, pull certain people's strings. He pulled John's string a few times, got John to headbutt him. But you know what? It's all water under the bridge now. I see him. I hug him. I show the respect that I have for his game and also the things that he's doing now. His life after basketball, well, after playing basketball, he's done an outstanding job of getting into his next career. So all you can do is just admire the work that he does.

0: 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Chang's.
1: Which is what they're doing with Victor. And Victor is a special young man. Every time I watch him play, I see how special that he is.
2: Yeah, he's got these unique traits that, you know, you don't want your 7'5" guy shooting a three-pointer. But in today's game, we kind of accept it. Like, even with you at Georgetown, I never knew you could shoot that well. And then you get to the NBA, and all of a sudden you're hitting 15, 18-footers. I'm like, why didn't Coach Thompson unleash this in college?
1: Well, you know, like I said, back in those era, they wanted us to be back to the basket, dunking it. Even when I first got to New York, I remember talking to Dickie McGuire, and he said the exact same thing. He's like, Patrick, I never knew you could shoot. And Dickie was you know, the head scout for the Knicks for a lot of years. His numbers in the Raptors, next to mine, I do have to say, next to mine. But he just said, you know, I really never thought that you could shoot. I thought all you could do was block shots and dunk. Well, I say, you know, Dick, you know, the Big John was like, son, get your butt in the post. Work on the, you know, when you go to the NBA, then you can show them the rest of your game. But, you know, I always could shoot. I could shoot in high school. You know, I developed a more all-around game as I got older. But I thought that, you know, I showed that I had the ability to do these things. And, you know, well, could I do it in this era? I didn't really shoot many threes, or I'm not sure if I'd be proficient at it as a lot of these guys are. Wemby, Jokic and Embiid, those guys, you know. But if I practiced it, I probably would be just as proficient as they are.
2: I got you with 19 three-pointers.
1: And that's too many. Back in my era, that was too many.
2: When would you put Joker in a top 10 player of all time? Is he close to being a top 10 player of all time?
1: You know what? Joker is, he's another one that's special. You know, his, you know, whatever he lacks in athleticism, he, you know, definitely makes up in all the other things that he does. He plays every night. He very rarely gets hurt. He can shoot. He can pass. He's more of a facilitator than most bigs. We were all the ones that you know, were getting. You know, we had to depend. We played a dependent position. He doesn't need to play a dependent position. He can bring it down. He can score. He rebounds. He does all the things that in this era that bigs need to do. And you know, I'm not going to sit here and say he is the greatest greatest big of all time, because there was a lot of great bigs. Keem was a great big in my era. Kareem before that. So there's Shaq. You got to talk about Shaq and all those guys. But, you know, he's definitely special. I would have loved to have tried to compete against him to see, how I would fare against that talented young man. I had the opportunity to meet him this year when we played in Denver. I went up to him and told him that, you know, I love what he's doing, continue to do it, and he's a very special player.
2: What do you remember about facing Kareem at the end of his career?
1: Hey, I'm going to tell you a story. So we're getting ready. Rick Pitino was our coach at this time. And we are getting ready to face the Lakers. And I'm like, you know, Rick was like, no, we're not going to double Kareem. He's getting older. And I'm like, Rick, he may be getting older, but he is still good. So Kareem got heated. He got hot. And I don't care what I did. I could push him to the three-point line. He still was rolling that skyhook. And I said, Rick, what did I tell you? We need to double him. No, you know, Kareem.
2: Patrick, I'm looking at the video. He hit six consecutive sky hooks over you.
1: Yes. He's, I mean, people talk, when they talk about greatest of all time, I mean, they never, you know, they very, very rarely put him in there.

0: And what he did was special. I mean, you know, he was 7'2". He developed a shot that was virtually unstoppable. I remember when Pat Riley came to the Knicks, he tried to get me to, develop a sky hook. I'm like, coach, that's just not my game. The captain was special. He developed that. That's his thing. I'm a jump shooter.
1: Wait, you didn't want to even try to do the sky hook?
0: I just didn't get the feel of the sky hook. I was more of a jump hook guy. You know, I used the jump hook as, you know, one of the pieces to my game.
1: Do celebs come up to you at the Garden and want pictures?
0: Yes, they do. And you know what? I'm like Lenny Kravitz was at the game, the last game. And I'm like, man, I'm a huge Lenny Kravitz fan. I'm like, forget you asking me for the picture. I need to take a picture. You know, I've got to send this to all my kids. Because, you know, it's funny. I was at a game last year, and I brought my kids with me. And, the Knicks asked me to take a picture with a group. One of the K-pop groups. So I didn't know who they were. So I took the picture and my kids were like, Dad, do you know that's probably the most famous person that you have ever taken a picture with? I'm like, what? Who? What? What? I'm like, I couldn't believe it.
1: Well, in their world, K-pop, yeah, those are big stars. They don't care about Lenny Kravitz, yeah. Who's, you know, in his 60s, or even Tracy Morgan or Spike Lee.
0: Oh yeah, I know they do. They have more of a knowledge about all these things than I did. You know, than I do. I was so tunnel vision as a player. I was just locked in on trying to be the best I could be as a player. I didn't care who was in the stands, just as long as it was filled with all of our fans. One thing I love about our fans, I don't care. I'm in Boston, and I'm like, oh my God, I never saw a New York Knicks fans in Boston. Maybe in LA or what happened in Philadelphia. I could not believe that. I'm like, we show up and we show out on these road games.
1: Did it ever bother you that Spike Lee was a Knicks fan, but he was friends with Michael Jordan during doing those commercials?
0: No. You know, I mean, Michael and I were friends. We got to meet each other in college before, you know, in high school, I should say. We developed a friendship. We stayed friends, still are friends today. But once we get on that floor, as you saw, and it wasn't just about the friendship. We were both trying to kick each other's butts. And he lets me know every time I see him or I talk to him that I was not able to beat him. He's the, you know, we people talk about Larry Bird talking trash. I think he's probably the biggest trash talker that I've ever been around.
1: Wait, did Larry talk trash to you?
0: Did he ever? I mean, if I saw Larry today, he'd still probably talk trash. You know, I think that's how we got to be friends with the Dream Team. You know, he was talking so much trash. You know, he talked trash when we played against each other. But back then, so now we were around each other all the time. And he talks about how, you know, his team would always used to kick our butts. And I was more of a power forward than a center. And, you know, we just got into all these, you know, joking things. And we called ourselves the Harry and Larry Show. But Larry was a great competitor, a great teammate, and I got the opportunity to become good friends with him during that time.
1: But you know that the Dream Team birthed all these great players from around the world. Like, if
0: yes,
1: you look at
0: I
1: the
0: do.
1: Timeline, Patrick, I mean, I think you can point right towards the Dream Team dominating everybody. Next thing you know, you got a player out of Africa, out of Germany, out of, you know, the Croatia, I mean, variety
0: everywhere.
1: Of places due to the Dream Team, yeah.
0: Everywhere. I agree with you because every other country in the world, soccer was the number one sport. I used to want to play soccer when I was growing up in Jamaica. I wanted to be the next Pelé. Moved to America, fell in love with this game of basketball. And I thought that, you know, when David Stern decided to let the NBA players play in the Olympics, that made basketball a global sport. It was loved all over the world. And I think that that was one of the smartest things that he did.
1: Yeah.
0: So everybody who used to play soccer at that time, football everywhere else except for here, that's when they fell in love with basketball. And you saw a huge boom in everyone wanting to play basketball after that Olympics.
1: Have fun tonight. Behave. Tell John Starks to keep it down a little bit so you don't get teed up there. And thank you again.
0: Oh, it's my pleasure, my friend. And it's always great to be on your show. I still need to come up there and be in that man cave.
1: Yeah, I'd like to bring you up here and school you a little bit, you know, maybe take you.
0: Hey, look, you might be able to now. You might be able to now since I haven't really been shooting.
1: Yeah, thank you, Patrick. When we were in San Antonio, I think at the Final Four, and I had the ball during a commercial break, and Patrick came out on me, and I'm like, uh-oh. And then I did a little hesitation and ended up somehow scoring on him, and that was it. I was one and done, just walked off. I was like finger raised like I'm Larry Bird in the three-point shooting contest. All right, let me take a break. We're back after this. 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

0: It's always great to talk to former greats of the game, and I never take it for granted. You know, when you're around Isaiah, Patrick Ewing, Reggie, whoever it might be, you get guys who are in their 50s and 60s, and you've been with them almost every step of the way. Certainly Patrick Ewing, his freshman year at Georgetown, I remember I went there, and they didn't allow the players, certainly freshmen, to do any interviews. And if John Thompson was going to sit down with you, then you got your interview. And I remember sitting down with Big John, and he was always intimidating. But he wanted to be intimidating. He wanted his teams to be intimidating. And therefore, Patrick Ewing was just a mystery. You were like, I don't know who this is. He doesn't do interviews. The way he played, he was so aggressive. He was so defensive-minded. And then he gets to the NBA. He's not defensive-minded. He's shooting 15, 18-foot jumpers. It was like, no, that was college. NBA, I'm shooting. Yes, Marv.
1: DP, Paulie, this might be a question for you guys. Can you guys explain to me the Georgetown phenomenon? Because Patrick Ewing played the bulk of his career in New York City at the Garden, but he's probably more iconic and more famous for what he did at Georgetown. And he had an all-time Hall of Fame career in New York.
0: Well, I think that, you know, there was something different about Georgetown basketball. And they would have those starter jackets, and everybody wanted, like, you were wearing Georgetown gear. Because, and it was for a younger audience, because they were like, man, I love the way they play. You know, they had those gray uniforms that were ugly, but, you know, they just had this persona, this bravado. When they came on the floor, it felt like they were already up 5-0. And then, you know, that national title game, Patrick's blocking every shot. I think John Thompson said go after every shot to start that game against Jordan and North Carolina. And he might have goaltended 5 or 6 shots in a row. It was, we're going to send a message. Whenever they put something up, we're going to go after it. And they played defense. I mean, I always marvel when, you know, people talk about today's athlete. You know, the superstars back in the 70s, 80s, 90s, you had to play defense. John Thompson got his players to think defense first. Jerry Tarkanian got UNLV to think defense first. Mike Krzyzewski got his teams to think defense first. It's, you know, there's a correlation there to winning. John Wooden, it was about defense, playing defense. Now it's sort of lost, but back then, even with all these teams and these great players, you were playing defense first. Bob Knight, defense first. Yes, Paul.
2: I was 12 years old when Ewing showed up at Georgetown, and he was a household name when he arrived there, basically. And they were the team, they were like the counterculture team. They did it differently. John Thompson was defiant and didn't take anything from anybody, just like his team didn't on the court. And young people gravitated toward Georgetown. The look, the feel, the tone, the clothes, everything.
0: Yeah, and I had great respect for John because John stood up for people, causes. You know, Prop 48, which was a terrible label for students because that meant you weren't smart enough, or the, you know, the perception was, oh, Prop 48, and it would be you academically you weren't at the same level as everybody else, and it was unfair. It was like a scarlet letter that you put on these players. But he was tough. He was tough. He's another one of those guys that I wore down eventually, and we became friends. It took a long time. It's like Bob Knight. I'll wear you down. I'm playing the long game. And same thing happened with Coach Knight. You wear him down. I'm still here. I'm not leaving. Yeah, Paul.
2: Dan, a bunch of years ago, when we were just starting this version of the show, you brought us down to Washington, D.C. at the local radio station, and Coach John Thompson did a show before your show, our show. And we walked in the room, and I looked up at John Thompson at 6'10". He goes, hello, young man. And I was like, holy cow, it's him. Very cool.
0: And it's nice when you get on somebody's level, or they allow you. It's like when your kids get on a level where you go, I'm talking to an adult here. But you got to prove yourself, man. Back then, you had to prove yourself. You know, Coach K, even John Wooden. When I went to Coach Wooden's condominium, and this had to be in the early 80s, and I remember that we were sitting outside doing the interview, and I wanted to go inside the condo, and it was really a modest condominium. But I thought, if I get in there, that means that he is kind of opening up the gates. that he knows that I know basketball. And, man, am I piling it on with John Wooden. I'm bringing up guys who were 8th or 9th on the roster. I mean, I'm bringing up all these guys, where they went to high school, because I knew UCLA basketball. We get towards the end. My cameraman says, hey, I'm going to pack up and go. And Coach Wooden said, do you want a sandwich? And I said, of course. And it was a pimento cheese. I don't like pimento cheese, but I didn't care. I would have eaten 5 of them. So we go inside. We sit down. He serves me up a glass of milk and pimento cheese. And I'm in John Wooden's condominium. And he goes, do you want to see some of my scrapbooks? Like, I'm going, you got to be kidding. So I'm trying to be like, I'd love to. Shows me scrapbooks, photos of his wife, Nell, and photos of him when he played. And so I'm looking. He gives me, you know, the pyramid of success, and he writes a note on it. Well, the only problem is they didn't have Uber back then. I don't have a car. I'd come over with my cameraman, but I didn't want to pass up on this. So it took me probably 3 hours to get back that it would have taken me 30 minutes because I had to walk most of the way, and I'm hitchhiking back then. But it was so worth it. I got the pyramid of success piece of paper in my hand as I'm walking down. I don't even know where I was, and I'm hitchhiking, but it was worth every moment of it to be able to get inside the condominium. Yeah, Paulie.
2: That's the greatest walk of all time. You're probably sitting there having an out-of-body moment. I was just in John Wooden's apartment, and you're probably just soaking it in.
0: You still think back on those kind of moments. And I've been very fortunate because I got the opportunity to be around these people in different moments throughout different stages of their careers. Kent in Indiana. Good morning, Kent. What's on your mind?
3: Good morning, Dan. Danettes, 5'9", and old, 185. Listening to you talk to Patrick Ewing reminded me, and it jogged my memory, of one of the greatest lines of a sports report I ever heard, and I still remember it. And I think you delivered the line, but I'm not sure. You showed a clip of Patrick going around Rick Smith, and you said, and Patrick Ewing abused the Dutch boy in the paint.
0: Yeah. Because it was, you know, the Dutch boy in the paint. And so, yeah, Kent, thank you.
2: You're proud of that one, aren't you?
0: I don't know if I am.
2: I think you should be proud of that one. That's a nice ref.
0: The dunking Dutchman. Rick Schmitz. Andrew in Michigan. Hi, Andrew.
4: This message has been transcribed. One moment while I notify the caller.
0: Andrew? Bye, Andrew. What was that? Chad in Florida. Hey, Chad, what's on your mind?
5: Hey, how's it going, Dan? It's really an honor to be on the radio. Hey, real quick, Hartenstein and holding Wemby and clutching him and not allowing Wemby to close out or elevate. It's like holding a 240-pound dumbbell on your hand and becoming an average NBA center. And also about Aaron Rodgers, like, I'm tired of seeing that angry scowl, bitter on my television screen. I mean, it's just a bad look for the NFL. I'd rather see somebody, like, just energetic, excited, and just joyful to play the game, and just competitive, you know?
0: He's just different, though. Aaron is not that happy-go-lucky, big smile guy. He's just not. And I've been around him for a long time. He's just not that way. So I'm not sitting there going, hey, be happy. You know, have fun. How about a smile or two? Yes, Todd.
6: He does have his moments when he smirks or winks at a receiver or back to the coach when they got away with something or a certain play was drawn up. So he's not completely frowning or angry or miserable. I think he's still having fun with it.
0: I don't know if Tom Brady was having fun. Like, there were most of the moments, he pretty intense. Yes, Marv.
1: if Aaron Rodgers had five Super Bowls, we would have said, man, he's just always cool under pressure, no matter what. But because people don't like him, oh, he's always sulking.
0: Luke in Columbus. Hi, Luke. What's on your mind?
7: Morning, guys. 5'9", a hard 177. Yesterday, Dan, you gave a great rundown of the different murals you guys have in the man cave there and how they're about matchups that we will never see, one being LeBron versus Jordan. I'm curious now if you think that LeBron is into golf, if we'd ever get Netflix or something like that to put together kind of a like the match did with quarterbacks, and we could see LeBron versus Jordan in golf.
0: No, LeBron would take years to get to where Mike is. Mike plays 36 a day. That ain't happening. Mike would love if LeBron wanted to challenge him to golf. I would have Steph Curry go against Michael Jordan. Man, we would have something interesting. Because Steph Curry, I think, could play on like a DP World Tour, Corn Ferry, something like that. I think he's that talented. Yes, Paul.
2: I think you should produce up this show. You get Steph Curry and Michael mic'd up. Get two NFL greats mic'd up or other sports. You got something here.
0: Barkley versus Tom Brady.
2: Michael Phelps. He loves golf.
0: Yeah, but you got to get handicaps that are very similar. Oh. You know, you can't get it too crazy there. Yes, Dylan.
8: I actually saw a video the other day. I think it was on TikTok of Bronny swinging the golf club, and I was like, he is light years ahead of his dad. So the basketball thing, he's probably not going to catch up to his dad, but he's got his number in golf.
0: Yeah. I'm going to guess that he'll never get close to his dad
8: in basketball.
0: Yeah, probably so. Just so. I'm curious what happens when LeBron retires. What happens to Bronny?
2: Oh, boy.
0: Yeah. See, that to me is the interesting part of that, you know, you're kind of on scholarship, although he did have moments. But I think he's playing like somebody who was drafted when he was drafted. I think he's, you know, he's a capable player, not a great player, not a starter. But, you know, every time he walks on the floor, he's being compared to his dad. So you're always going to lose that battle. Yes, Marv.
1: He'll be on the Lakers. The question is, will he be on the Los Angeles Lakers or the South Bay Lakers?
0: Oh, wow. Well, that's a shot there, Marv. Would you say it to his face?
1: No. I like behind people's back, though.
0: you like stabbing people in the back far better? I always say that to Todd. Hey, you know, when he says something about an athlete, I go, okay, what happens when they call in? He goes, oh, I'll be nice to him. I go, okay.
6: Yeah, I got a lot of bravado before, and then once I'm dealing with them, say, hey, what's going on, buddy?
0: Well, Philip Rivers, you used to bash Philip Rivers, and then I go, what happens when Philip Rivers calls in? And then we had him on when he played.
6: I changed my tune a little bit. We played
0: Phil, I really enjoyed you with the Chargers, and I think what you're doing is incredible.
6: Aren't you the guy that's the Bronco fan that always rips me? No, that's somebody else. I know what you're talking about.
0: All right, let's take a break. 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
0: Last call for phone calls. What we learn, what's in store tomorrow on a Meat Friday. Final results of the poll question, Dylan. Can you offer up those results, please?
8: Yes, Dan. Do you actually think this is Aaron Rodgers' last season? I might be in the minority here because 89% say yes, it is.
0: Yeah, I think it is. I'll take him at his word.
8: Yeah. I mean, if you're a Steeler fan, though, what would be your preference? Because I think...
0: Okay. Well, let me ask you. You're a Ravens fan. Are you hoping Rodgers retires or comes back for another season after this one?
8: As a Ravens fan, I'd want him to come back.
0: Okay.
8: As opposed to them essentially tanking this year with Drew Aller and Will Howard or platooning them or whatever, getting a higher draft pick, getting a real quarterback next year.
0: Terry in Seattle. Hi, Terry. What do you have for me today?
3: Hey, good morning, Dan. Your conversation with Ewing reminded me of another player from that era that I know you watched a lot, who was so clutch. The bigger the moment, the better he got. But he was a 9-time defensive player on the all-defensive team, and I'm talking about the great late CJ.
0: CJ?
3: DJ, Dennis Johnson.
0: Oh, DJ, yeah. And, you know, he got to Boston, and Bird called him his favorite teammate because Dennis Johnson did whatever it took to just win. And I remember when he first came into the league, he was a great jumper. And I think his brother was an even greater, like a high jumper. But I remember DJ was a really good player, and then they ended up getting him on Boston and just solidified that backcourt with Danny Ainge. Mark in South Carolina. Hey, Mark.
4: Good morning, Dan. Fourth time.

0: long time. You guys have documented for over the years how cheap Fritzy is, and I'm a season ticket holder to both the Carolina Panthers and the Atlanta Falcons, and I'm willing to offer tickets to Fritzy. I don't know how many he would need if one or two conditions. A, I could go with him. If that's not an option, that's fine. But then B would be if you could give me a shout-out limerick on the following Monday. But I got four tickets to the Panthers that I'd be offering up to Todd, so you wouldn't have to pay because he's apparently super cheap.
1: All right. Todd?
2: I'm not as cheap as you guys have made out to be, number one. Number two, I was considering going to that game because my daughter goes to school in North Carolina, and I was going to make a weekend out of it to visit her and then go to Charlotte for the Broncos-Panthers game. So that's a very that's a very generous offer. And if all I need to do is a limerick to take my wife and I to a Bronco-Panther game, that's something we can explore.
1: Well, why don't you just go with Mark?
2: We can do that, too. He's welcome to join us. My wife will be with me, and he could hang out with us. Of course we would hang out together.
1: Well, he's got four tickets.
2: Yeah, so we could double date. I don't know who's with him or a friend, but the four of us can go to the game.
1: All right. Mark?
0: Fritzy, does your wife have a sister, Fritzy?
2: She does not, unfortunately, but I would have been happy to try to arrange. She's an only child.
3: Does she have a brother?
1: is the deal contingent on Todd bringing a girl for you, Mark?
0: No, maybe we can get somebody in the audience that wants to go as well.
1: Well, you know what? I'll have Tyler take down your information, Mark, and then maybe Fritzy can reach out.
2: It is
1: and
2: very
1: in the
2: thoughtful.
1: Meantime, maybe you can get a girl. Nick in Texas. Hi, Nick. What's on your mind? Matchmaking.
4: This is for Wimby. I think he's being bullied around and pushed around and held. Maybe he should work, since he's worked with Garnett and Crawford, he needs to start working with Kareem and Tim Duncan and work on the bank shot and the sky hook.
1: Well, he's been working with Tim Duncan and David Robinson. I mean, let's let him work on so many things, you know, not everything all at once. He's not going to get the sky hook and the bank shot. Plus, he's working on his ball handling skills, and then he's working with Kevin Garnett. And you know, let's give him credit. He's 22 years of age, that he's willing to be doing this in his off days, off months. Nick in the Ozarks. Hi, Nick.
5: Hey, Dan. Long time. Congratulations on your daughter getting married. I was just going to say you're a professional speaker, one of the best. I don't think you need a speech. Just stand up there. Tell it from the heart, and if the tears flow, they flow. Then the other thing was, bought a new Rec-Tec, 8 pork butts, 4 racks of ribs, excellent smoker.
1: That thing is built like a tank, isn't it, Nick?
5: Yes, it is. It was very surprising.
1: All right. Well, thank you for taking my recommendation. Maybe I just take questions from the audience when I'm up there doing a speech. You know, maybe we make it interactive that way. You know, maybe I get an appearance fee for my daughter showing up for a meet and greet and signing some autographs and taking some pictures. Anybody have Cleveland tonight? We have the gambling podcast coming up after the show. Shea and Irving and Dylan, Picture Day Ray, is going to be there. And Dylan famously had the money line of the Cavaliers against the Knicks. And man, oh man, you had to feel good.
3: You'll never guess what I'm doing tonight, Dan. The same thing. I want payback.
1: You're taking the money line with the Cavaliers again.
3: I am.
1: And this is why you normally lose at gambling, right?
3: Yeah, but it's not my fault. It was Mario's uncle's fault this time. Or what? Last game.
1: Oh, because he signed off on, boy, you got this one?
3: He mushed me.
1: Yeah. Wait, it's called mush?
3: Yeah, it's like the being like the cooler.
1: Oh, okay.
3: Yeah.
1: Yes, Todd.
2: Don't you guys think it's a wake-up call that they went down 22 and it required them to make that wild comeback, that they're not going to let it get to that point and they're going to go all out and make sure it's not particularly close and they take the 2-0 lead to Cleveland?
1: Okay, well then why don't you bet Dylan?
3: Ooh.
2: So you got the Cavs to win outright?
3: Yep, straight up.
2: Okay, let's do that. I don't know, we'll figure out what the win is, but what the winner gets, but I think the Knicks will go up 2-0. And I think they got woken up by the – Reggie Miller said, like, if they take the Cavs for granted, they're going to run into a problem. So 22-point lead definitely woke up the Knicks, I think. for this game tonight.
1: Wow. And they woke up you, too.
2: They woke me up.
1: Yeah.

0: something physical to throw the Thunder off their game, because they're obviously doing something. And we saw Wemby get frustrated in the series, in the last series against the Timberwolves, and throw an elbow against Naz Reid. And you don't want it to get to that point, because then Victor Wembanyama is going to be suspended for a game. You don't want it to get to that point. So something has to happen, because the Thunder are doing the exact same thing that other teams have done to Victor Wembanyama, and they're frustrating him physically, and you can see it's getting to him. Yeah, you can see it.
1: The fact that the Thunder got 27 minutes out of Hartenstein last night kind of proves to that point. Like, in game one, they did not get that, and they were not of that caliber. You started the conversation pointing to the Spurs and their health. I mean, the Thunder bounced back with a win without Jalen Williams. Mm-hmm. So, like, don't cry poor for me over the guards for the Spurs not being there. The second best player on the Thunder wasn't there last night, and the Thunder won the game.
0: That's just how deep they are.
1: Commanding fashion, though. Yeah. Mm-hmm. It is up for the individual teams to respond. I would say this. Here's the one thing that you're saying: it's up to them to respond to the physical nature of the way that the Thunder played last night. Usually, this kind of works itself out throughout a series, because what will happen in Game 3? Game 3, you change scenes. You go to San Antonio. Usually, in league history, the whistle is a little heavier on the road opponent. It's usually how it happens. Mm-hmm. We've seen it in the past when you have a finesse team go up against a brawling team, a team that wants to be down and dirty, more physical, whatever you want to look at it. And if Abdallah's claiming that that's the way the Thunder won the game last night, I'm guessing, as an observer of basketball, that that's going to take care of itself when you switch scenes and you now are the team that's on the road. Usually what happens is those teams that try and act more physical, the moment they pop onto the road in the games, the officials are going to start calling those a little bit more, a little tighter. And then next thing you know, it's even, because those guys like Hartenstein can't be out there just trying to intimidate physically in those situations. So, like, yeah, I mean, maybe there's someone on the bench, Kelly Olynyk, or someone that you can throw out there for a couple minutes and have him just go out there and throw down or do something. Yeah, maybe. I also think the way this series is going to go is that we're looking at a 7-game series.
0: Yeah.
1: And things will teeter-totter back and forth between who we think will win this series, who's going to have more command of the series, and how it goes. And now Friday night, we get Game 3. This is must-see television. I think people love this matchup. And I think there's a lot of great storylines that go into it. And specifically last night, we did not see the Victor Wembanyama that we saw in Game 1. He still had a good game, 21 points, 17 rebounds, 6 assists. But the downfall of the Spurs last night, it was the turnovers. 9 specifically from Stephon Castle, 21 overall from the Spurs last night. Mm-hmm. They got to take care of the basketball. They take care of the basketball, I think they're fine, especially going home.
0: Well, yeah, it was 27 points off those turnovers, so you can't do that. You can't mishandle the basketball like that. My point is to you saying that, you know, even without, you know, Jalen Williams, they were able to find a way to win that game. They're that deep, the Thunder are. Whereas the Spurs, if both Fox and you find a way for Dylan Harper and he can't go for a game or two, if both those guys are out, I don't know if the Spurs are deep enough to win a series without two of those, both those players. Whereas we've seen the Thunder have been able to win an entire series without Jalen Williams. So they can find a way to get through this series. Whereas you've got not necessarily two of their best players, but two pretty decent players for the Spurs. It's not like you're going to miss Stephon Castle. It's obviously like you're not missing Victor Wembanyama out there, but there are two guys that they need in this series to try to get past the Thunder. And I think that I don't know if Jalen Williams is going to be able to come back and play in Game 3 or Game 4 or the rest of the series at all. I don't know if, you know, you get back and you see, we'll get some an injury update on any of the Spurs here today or tomorrow. But the fact is that Victor Wembanyama.

0: Bama's getting frustrated physically. They have to take better care of the basketball. And I think that when you get back to San Antonio, the Spurs are a 2.5-point favorite. I don't know if that means injury-wise who's going to play, or they just think that getting back home will mean that the Spurs can play better and will play better. And I agree with you. From what we've seen so far, despite the end of the game, the Thunder kind of running away with it towards the end, I do think that originally, before game one, I thought this was going to be, you know, a 6-game, maybe even a 5-game series for the Thunder. Now it is looking more like a 7-game series, because I do think that the Spurs are closer to the Thunder than we thought.
1: You know, that's surprising to me. I thought that this had 7 games written all over it from the start. And the reason being are these are the two best teams in the NBA. And they're the two best teams in the NBA playing at their best. This is going to be the best basketball we see this year. I don't care what the finals have to offer. This is the series. Mm-hmm. And it's the marquee series. And we don't have the immediate ratings from game two yet, but we do have the ratings from game one that we saw earlier this week. And the game one of this series was one of the most watched game ones in a conference finals series that we've seen ever in the NBA. Here's the list of the top rated games in the conference finals in league history. Okay, so when you think about this, Spurs Thunder. Thunder just won a championship. Younger team. This is the start. The Spurs with Wembanyama. They haven't accomplished anything. This is the very start, right? Like the storylines have not built up. Usually when this stuff happens where we have these big time numbers, these ratings that are out there where everyone's paying attention to something, usually it's a storyline that we know. It's an all time great. It's this, that, and the other, right? Like, so keep that in mind when you listen to this list. The number one game ever for the conference final opener in the ratings was Bulls-Knicks in 1993. So that's Jordan, that's Ewing. It's multiple years of the Bulls and the Knicks facing off against each other in the playoffs. That did 16.1 million views in that game for the opener for that series. Mm-hmm. Second on the list, Magic Bulls 1996. So that was the year following the Magic eliminating the Bulls from the playoffs. Jordan came back in 95 for the short at the end of the season. You know, the whole I'm back thing. So it's Jordan going against Shaq and Penny and that Magic team. That was awesome. That game did 14.2. So that was number two. The third game on the list, 1998, Pacers and Bulls. Okay, Reggie Miller and the Pacers had a chance to try and go to the finals. It's the last run, the last dance for the Chicago Bulls. That makes a lot of sense. Then we get three Bulls and Pistons matchups in the conference finals. The Bulls and the Pistons face off 3 years in a row from 89 to 91. So you got all three of those matchups. So it's early Jordan, early Bulls before they dethroned the Pistons, and the Pistons were a team that won back-to-back NBA titles. The Heat and the Bulls are mixed in there. That's LeBron. That's from 2011. So that's LeBron in the Heat with mm-hmm. Dwayne Wade. And then D. Rose and the Bulls that 1 year that they had a chance getting to the conference finals. And then as the list continues, the very next game, it's Spurs Thunder from this week. You see what I'm saying? Like, we look at some of the legendary matchups in league history. The only other two games that are on the list, Lakers-Kings in 2002, that was Shaq, Kobe taking on C. Webb and Mike Bibby and those Sacramento Kings teams in 2002. And then the Celtics in the Heat, that would have been KG, Pierce, Allen taking on LeBron.
0: Yeah.
1: So, I mean, no, like, just think of the storylines that we have with those matchups, right? A lot of it was the Bulls with Michael Jordan.
0: Mm-hmm.
1: You get a couple of the LeBron Heat sprinkled in there,
0: mm-hmm.
1: Shaq and Kobe Lakers, and then you get this matchup, Spurs and Thunder. So, like, last night, I think this was going to be 7 all along, but then you see last night, the Thunder bounced back, and boom, that's what we have. Game 3 on Friday night, and I think everyone in the sports world is paying attention to this series because it's fascinating, and it really is the future of the NBA.
0: And I think that it's not doing, or it's definitely stepping up to the expectations too, because the basketball is just so good.
1: It's been awesome.
0: Yeah, it's been great. You know, and like, look, the outcome of last night's game doesn't actually show how good the game was, because the Thunder did kind of pull away at the end. But for the most part, the rest of the game was really good. And I do think that as long as the Spurs get at least one of these two guys back, I do think that they should be able to hang around for games 3 and 4 in San Antonio. But again, I do think that like they should, I think you'll get the same result that you got in Oklahoma City. I wouldn't be surprised if they split in San Antonio and then it goes back to Oklahoma, and then you just go back and forth and back and forth. And then we, like, you're right, you end up getting a 7-game series. So, you said the ratings. I can't. I'm sure when we get to Game 7, that Game 7 rating is going to be insane. Should we get to that point? And I think we will.
1: Yeah, I mean, it is possible that it would fall. I believe that's going to fall on a Saturday night. That would be May 30th on Saturday night. Now, usually, professional sports leagues would prefer those games to take place on Sunday, just because you're not battling with people around the country casually who have plans on Saturday night. Mm. But I would imagine that's going to post a big number if we get to that point, no doubt.
0: Cancel your dinner plans.
1: You can call or text the show at 310-840-4910. I think the question on the table is, do you think the Thunder are dirty? Do they play a dirty style of basketball, right? Hartlestein last night, the aggressive nature, the holding, the gripping. We saw in game one, the Chet Holmgren video of him trying to stomp on Wemby's foot. Last night, Hartlestein trying to grab and pull the hair of Stephon Castle. I mean, come on now. I also counted last night 7 different times where Shai Gilgeous-Alexander attempted a shot and then fell to the ground. Sir, you're more than welcome to stay on your 2 feet after you try and complete a field goal. It is an option that many players in the past have tried to utilize. You are more than welcome to keep yourself standing upright after you attempt a field goal. You do not have to go laying on the ground, sir. That's not what basketball is. I know that Shai Gilgeous-Alexander just enjoys flopping around on the floor. You can attempt a field goal and continue to stand. That is something that is available. 7 different times last night, Shai Gilgeous-Alexander is on the ground after a field goal attempt. What are we doing?
0: I don't.
1: Are they dirty?
0: I don't.
1: Is this a dirty squad?
0: I don't necessarily think they're dirty in the sense of like
1: pulling hair, stomping on someone's foot while you're trying to get ready for a free throw rebound.
0: Well, like when you think of like a dirty player, there's been tripping incidents.
1: I don't know if there's anything dirtier than pulling someone's hair.
0: Well, yes, obviously that's dirty. But
1: that's,
0: would
1: like
0: you label
1: the
0: Hartenstein
1: apex of it,
0: a dirty player, or was it a dirty? Was it a singular dirty incident? You know, because like there are NBA players that you would label as like dirty players that have had multiple infractions of like tripping, like Draymond. Draymond has kicked a dude.
1: Yeah.
0: Multiple times, multiple infractions between the legs.
1: Sure.
0: We know he's probably got that label, dirty player, right? We just know that. So I wouldn't put Hartenstein in that category. I would say it was an incident. Much like I would say like the Thunder, I don't know if they're a dirty team. I just think that when they get frustrated like this, the foul baiting is, look, that's a different category than dirty. It's frustrating. I don't like it.
1: I think
0: it's annoying.
1: Stomping on someone's foot when you're lining up for a free throw,
0: but
1: and
0: again,
1: pulling hair, that's dirty.
0: But again, what they're not used in the last 2 years or so, they're not used to this level of competition. They're not used to this point, to someone like this. I know the Pacers took them to 7 games last year, but right now, like so far this season in this playoffs, they haven't seen a team be able to do this to them so far.
1: You can text the show at 310-840-4910. It's Black and Abdallah here on Westwood One Sports and the Westwood One Sports app. Late yesterday in the show, we got news that Aaron Rodgers announced to the Pittsburgh media that he will retire after this season. Is that good news for the Pittsburgh Steelers? We'll talk about that coming up next.
2: Aaron Rodgers says this season is his last.
3: Yes, this is it. Yeah.
2: Will Rodgers go out like John Elway and Peyton Manning did with a Lombardi trophy in his hands? Westwood One Sports.
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0: 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Here's Chris Black and Adam Abdallah.
1: Towards the end of the show yesterday, we got news that Aaron Rodgers tells the Pittsburgh media that this will be his last season in the NFL. So we don't have to wait out the season next year to figure out whether or not there will be retirement conversations going into this season. We know up front, Aaron Rodgers is telling us, he's telling the Pittsburgh Steelers, he's telling everyone, this is the last season in the NFL for Aaron Rodgers. How about that, Abdallah? We know up front, Rodgers, this is it.
2: Sure, Jan.
1: You know what's funny is, like, yesterday you were not here. Jeff Schwartz filled in for you, and Schwartz gave me almost the same exact response. Like, his response was like, sure, buddy, go away.
2: No one
1: craves attention more than Aaron Rodgers, so sure, pal.
2: That's why I like Jeff.
1: Right?
2: Like, that's why I like Jeff. I like Jeff.
1: The two of you essentially gave me the same answer in back-to-back days. No one's buying this from Aaron Rodgers.
2: Well, look, it's not that I'm not buying it. I believe that if you had to ask Aaron Rodgers yesterday when a reporter asked him, is this the end for you? And he probably believes that on May 20th, that this is the end, right? This is the end. And I'm sure that when Philip Rivers was asked 5 years ago, that it was the end for him too. And then he went and coached 4 years of high school football. And then the Colts called him and he went and he played in three games. So yeah, it can be the end until it's not. Until someone calls you, or until you're sitting on your couch and, I don't know, Joe Burrow gets hurt and someone calls you. And, like, yeah, you can say all these things. But the fact of the matter is, he threw 24 touchdowns last year and led a team to the playoffs. He's not bad. Like, that's the problem with this. This isn't some guy trying to eke out the last remaining drips and drabs of his career. He's not horrible yet. I would still rather, please go see a doctor at this point. I would rather have Aaron Rodgers over half the league at this point.
1: Ooh.
2: We could do this exercise. We could do this exercise if you really wanted to.
1: I don't want to, but I mean, yeah.
2: Because
1: I guess
2: it depends on the team.
1: It is the NFL offseason, so
2: depends,
1: here we go.
2: It depends on the team.
1: How do you want me to sort them? Quarterback rating?
2: It depends on the team. Depends on the situation.
1: Is that the best metric?
2: And it also depends on what you're doing, right? Like,
1: what's our halfway point? 15, 16?
2: I don't know. But it also depends on the situation, right? If you're, like, take the situation last year.
1: So Rodgers in quarterback rating last season, he was 14th in the NFL.
2: Okay.
1: Justin Herbert was 15th.
2: Okay.
1: I would rather have Herbert.
2: I would also rather have Herbert. But the situation is this, okay? If the Chargers were in week 12 and Herbert gets hurt and they're leading their division and you need someone to come in and get you to the playoffs so you don't tank the rest of the season, would you rather have their backup or would you rather have Aaron Rodgers?
1: Yeah, but because of the tag that the Steelers placed on Rodgers, that type of hypothetical is out the window.
2: But now, but after this season, it's not. My point is, that's my point, is he can say he's done.
1: Couldn't they apply that same tag next year?
2: They could.
1: And if he doesn't play, he doesn't play?
2: But if he does, but if he says this is it, and he says he's done, and he becomes a free agent at the end of the year, or he files his retirement papers, I don't even know if that's real, because you could say...
1: Schwartz said yesterday that it's not really real, but then...
2: It's not real.
1: We always hear the story of the situation you're saying, where a team needs a quarterback, and then there will be the light rumor that so-and-so's working out. And so-and-so hasn't filed their retirement papers.
2: Did Philip Rivers file his paperwork? He was coaching high school football for 4 years.
1: I don't know.
2: Was he just like waiting to hit send? Like, what's he got the tab open? And he was just waiting to hit send on the file?
1: I'm guessing these guys don't really care. If they're not planning on playing again, they don't care to be bothered with it.
2: I don't know. I mean, Jay Cutler was going to be broadcasting for Fox, and then Miami called him, and then he went and worked out for Miami for a little bit. So, like, there's stories of this happening all the time. So I believe that on, like I said, yesterday, May 20th, and I'm sure at the end of the season, whenever that is for the Pittsburgh Steelers, that he will say he's done. But that doesn't mean he's at, again, that doesn't, I don't believe he's actually done, because I don't think teams can quit Aaron Rodgers.
1: Why can't you guys just believe in a guy that's just talking truthfully?
2: Because I don't think
1: he's just trying to be honest with everyone.
2: Because
1: it's just Aaron Rodgers. He's just trying to let us in on his thought process here.
2: Because there are guys like Aaron Rodgers, yeah, like Tom Brady.
1: Okay.
2: And I think you're going to see this with the way these guys can stay healthy longer and can stay. And it's not going to happen with everybody, right? Like Andrew Luck walked away from the game during the middle of a preseason game and never looked back. Some guys are built different, right? The longer you can stay healthy and the longer you have the ability to play the game at the level that Aaron Rodgers was able to and the way that Tom Brady was able to. And like, yeah, Tom Brady won multiple Super Bowls and Aaron Rodgers only won one. But you can't quit the game as quickly and just walk away the way like Andrew Luck was able to, because he was riddled with injuries and just didn't feel like playing anymore. But you can't tell me that next year, if Aaron Rodgers is sitting in the ayahuasca hole somewhere and a groundhog gets to him with a message that says, hey, this team needs you, buddy, because Kyler Murray is playing for the Vikings and they're a playoff team, and in week 12 he gets hurt and Kevin O'Connell needs you, he's not going to play?
1: So this is Aaron Rodgers yesterday. Did he have doubts about coming back this season?
3: Yeah, there was some doubt for sure, but I had good conversations with Mike going back to when he was hired, and yeah, it was nice to come back. I mean, it felt different than last year because I knew some of the guys and some of the people that work here and stuff, so it felt good coming in.
1: Mike McCarthy also spoke to the media yesterday in Pittsburgh, and he talked about Rodgers returning to the Steelers.
4: You know, everybody was extremely excited when the decision became official. So I think that speaks for itself and speaks volumes of what he's established just in his short time here with his decision. There was a lot of conversation that went on, particularly the last 5 or 6 weeks, and being here for OTAs is which in my view is what I was looking for and what he was looking for, and we'll get the work done that we need to get done.
1: So there you go, Mike McCarthy, head coach of the Pittsburgh Steelers. Abdallah does not believe that Aaron Rodgers will actually retire. Rodgers was asked, is this your last season?
5: Aaron, do you believe this could be your last year? Do you even think of that right now?
3: Yes. This is it, yeah.
1: So there you go, Abdallah.
2: It's not that I don't.
1: This is it.
2: No, it's not
1: he
2: that
1: announced
2: I,
1: it.
2: It's not that I don't believe he's going to retire.
1: Get ready, retirement tour.
2: It's not that I don't believe he's going to retire. It's
1: love
2: that,
1: it. It's here
2: that
1: we go.
2: It's that I don't believe that the NFL can quit Aaron Rodgers, and I don't believe that that Aaron Rodgers can quit the NFL and the drama and all of this. Like you hear it from players all the time. Like once you can say you can walk away, but when it's September and you're sitting at home and you're not sitting in, and it's not the field part that you miss. It's not the Sundays. It's hanging out with your teammates.
1: Oh.
2: It's hanging out with all your friends. That's what you miss.
1: And sometimes they joke it's about having to hang out and spend time with those at home, even if they're imaginary.
2: Yeah, listen.
1: You get home and your imaginary friend is there and you're like, man, I'm spending too much time with my imaginary friend.
2: Or your computer.
1: Right? You probably want to get back to it. Is that what you think it is?
2: The chatbot?
1: You think that she's not real, his wife?
2: It's the
1: AI voice generated?
2: Of Scarlett Johansson in his ear.
6: Not talking about this.
1: Oh, easy, Jordan Hudson. I mean, watch out. I mean, it's not that situation. We've actually seen Jordan Hudson.
2: We have. Yes,
1: we have. She's out there. We have yet to see Rodgers' wife. There's no view of who that is. We've tracked other individuals this offseason in their situations off the field, and yet has anyone figured out who his wife is, if she's actually real?
2: There was that weird, no one believed it. Did you see that picture going around like a week ago of everybody who believes the dumb stuff on Facebook and the internet thought that they had found her? And like, no. Oh yeah, look it up. Look while I talk
1: what
2: about
1: did
2: it.
1: I
2: it
1: type? Was dumb stuff on Facebook.
2: Type up Aaron Rodgers' wife. Right. Type up Aaron Rodgers' wife, and it's like the stereotypical of who of what everyone on Facebook would believe she would look like.
1: Brittany
2: like,
1: with an eye.
2: Yeah, like she's got bad tattoos and dreads and like.
1: Oh yeah. I did. It's totally fake. I did see that. You're right.
2: Like, that's obviously not
1: so
2: her.
1: Did he meet her at a truck stop somewhere?
2: Like she clearly smells of patchouli all the time.
1: Yeah, I saw that, yeah.
2: Has 10 hacky sacks and like.
1: maybe
6: hello, Block and Abdallah. I am Aaron Rodgers' very real wife. Hello, Block and Abdallah. I am Aaron Rodgers' very real wife.
1: No, not an AI situation.
6: Hello, Block and Abdallah. I am Aaron Rodgers' very real wife.
1: No. What if she just says
2: I hope he could afford a better voice than that.
1: Yeah, I'm not.
6: Hello, Block and Abdallah. I am Aaron Rodgers' very real wife.
1: No, I mean, allegedly. He claims she's real. He says she's real. Look, I don't want him coming after us because we're making fun of him for it. If she's real, she's real.
2: I heard
1: no one's ever seen her.
2: I heard the news yesterday, and I heard Jeff say that if you hear that Aaron Rodgers is still working, right, is still working out, right? And I keep going back to the fact that we saw Philip Rivers play in 3 games last year.
1: Yeah, I mean, you can't
2: tell me that a team would have rather had Aaron Rodgers over Philip Rivers for 3 games.
1: I guess my point is, are we just going to do this with every quarterback that may or may not retire then till the end of time just because Philip Rivers came back?
2: Yeah, why not? Yeah.
1: I don't want to do that.
2: Okay, then don't. Because there will be the ones that will just walk away and be fine with walking away and say, "Yeah, I'm done. I'm going to do what Tony Romo did and get in a booth, or do what Tom Brady did and get in a booth and do TV commercials and all that and start some weird card shops and flag football leagues and stuff.
1: If Rodgers wanted to talk football, he could be very good on TV.
2: I don't think he's already
1: good on TV. It's just he needs to focus in on the football commentary.
2: I think
1: that's the key here for Rodgers.
2: I think he either keeps playing, or if this is his last year, and then we never see Aaron Rodgers again.
7: Not talking about
6: I am
7: this.
6: Real. All right,
1: so it's not Jordan. Yeah,
6: I am very
1: it's not
6: real.
1: Jordan.
6: I am not. No, AI. You're not. I'm excited to watch my husband play sports.
1: Tell that AI
2: it's a dollar.
1: So it's not Jordan Hudson. It's not the AI chatbot. It's not,
8: tassels on my pasties.
1: It's not the QVC caller that called in with the tassels on her pasties.
8: I had tassels on my pasties.
1: It's not the,
9: I love Joelle, and I hope he stays. I love the whole team. They did amazing, but it's just heartbreaking. It really is.
1: It's not the girl crying after the 76ers were eliminated by the New York Knicks. Who's crying over that team? What are we doing? But yes, we have yet to see Aaron Rodgers and his wife together. So there you go. Abdallah, that'll be your project over the summer.
2: Nope.
1: Camp out. Go find the intel on who his wife is.
2: Nope.
1: Bring it to the show.
2: Not going to do it.
1: That could help us out.
7: Not talking about this.
1: It's Buck and Abdallah here on Westwood One Sports and the Westwood One Sports app. Sponsored by Progressive Commercial Insurance, protecting small businesses with affordable coverage options. 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
2: Her name is Claudette.
1: Claudette?
6: You talk good about sports.
2: I wish you could just go to break.
1: It's Black Amdahl. We'll be right back.
0: Summer's here. 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

0: 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Black and Abdallah here on Westwood One Sports. Yesterday, you were off, and Jeff Schwartz was filling in. And Jeff is fantastic on the NFL and all types of sports as well. But, you know, as a former NFL player for 8 years, when you hear him say something about a team in the NFL, it kind of perks up your ears. And you say, okay, all right, there's some legit credentials behind this. Yesterday on the show, we were talking about there was an NFL.com article of division winners from last season who should be nervous going into this upcoming season because they're unlikely to repeat and they are more likely to miss the playoffs this upcoming season. The number one team on the list, it was the Pittsburgh Steelers, which I agree with. I think Pittsburgh should be one of those teams based on their division, based on the quarterback situation. So Pittsburgh's number one.
1: Yeah.
0: Carolina was number two on the list.
1: Considering how both those teams won their divisions?
0: Yeah, number yes. two on the list. So it makes a lot of sense. The number three team on the list was the Chicago Bears. And Jeff Schwartz suggested that the Bears should be number one. Take a listen to what Jeff said yesterday here on the show.
2: I think Chicago will be better this season, but have a worse record. Better this season, but a worse record. Yep. The NFL has showed there are a couple things that hold true year over year, and the Bears are in two of these from last season. One, turnovers. Turnovers, you're high. You have great turnover ratio 1 year. The next year, it stinks. And the Bears' defense last year thrived on forcing turnovers, right? The second thing they did last year, which is not going to happen again, is they won six regular season games. They're trailing with 2 minutes left. Yep. Six of them. They won seven in the postseason. That's not going to happen again. So I think the Bears could be better defensively. Caleb Williams better this year, completes more passes. Like, they're better per se, but so are the Vikings. So are the Lions. So are the Packers. And the 50-50 games go not in their direction. They're 9-8.
0: So there you go. There's Jeff Schwartz. And I think that makes that's a valid point. And when you look at it, right, like a lot of what got the Bears to where they were last season, it was luck and it was turnovers from a defense that got gashed otherwise.
1: Yeah.
0: You look at the advanced metrics, the Chicago Bears defense was one of the worst in the NFL, except to counterbalance that, they got all kinds of turnovers. And we know when we talk to smart football people in the summer getting ready for the football season, the one thing that never translates from 1 year to the next is turnovers defensively.
1: Yeah.
0: You can't control it. It's a bit random. Sometimes you get them, sometimes you don't. Mm-hmm. And the thing that you would kind of look at would be, okay, are you getting those turnovers because you're causing chaos in the pocket and you're disrupting quarterbacks? And if that's the case, okay, maybe you can duplicate getting to quarterbacks and making them uncomfortable and creating those situations. The Bears didn't do that last year either.
1: Well,
0: and they didn't address it in the offseason, getting an edge rusher. So I think Jeff makes a good point there.
1: I kind of agree with Jeff. I do think that the Bears will be better. But remember, they won. They did go 0 for the Lions. They didn't beat the Lions at all. So the Lions can be better. They can still lose to the Lions both times like they did last season. And then, you know, I still think they'll be able to beat the Packers. I still think they'll be competitive with the Vikings. I do think, though, Dennis Allen is going to be, I'm not saying he's on the hot seat. I'm saying is Dennis Allen might be under some heat this year because Ben Johnson has called him out a little bit in the media saying that they need to coach that defense better. And because they didn't add anything on that defensive line, and he said we relied too much on scheme last year and not enough on, you know, coaching the players and coaching to our strengths and relying too much on Dennis Allen's scheme. Now, listen, you don't add anything to that defensive line and just hope that everybody stays healthy and you coach up those guys a little better, and that's going to make your defense better. I'm with you and with Jeff. I don't know if that defense is going to get that much better. I know you add guys to the secondary. You draft your secondary. You add Kobe Bryant to that secondary.

0: I don't know if that's going to be enough. Certainly doesn't help you get to the quarterback because you didn't add anything on your defensive line. I do think the offense, as good as they were last year, another year, a full year, second year, under Ben Johnson's system, I think Caleb Williams can be a lot better. I think that the rest of the offense can be better. I think that it's weird to say that without DJ Moore, I think it opens up a lot more, addition by subtraction, kind of, without DJ Moore. And he's a good wide receiver, but that should open up a lot more things for Luther Burden. Hopefully, Roma Dunze can catch the football more and not drop it as much. But I do think the Bears can be a lot better with that offense, even though they were great. Listen, Caleb Williams didn't get to 4,000 yards. So how great were they?
1: Yeah,
0: they had to come back in a lot of those games.
1: There's room to improve. And also, I think they did get lucky in some of those situations at the end of last year. So that's one side of it. And if they're looking to coaching to kind of fix some of these issues, Robert Mays from The Athletic on the football podcast had this to say about Ben Johnson. Take a listen.
2: I can't believe how people are already talking about Ben Johnson. I can't tell you what wild people have said to me about him this spring. And this is people that have coached with him. This is people that have coached against him. This is people that have nothing to do with him. I had a coach that's worked with him say to me in Indy when we were sitting there, and he said this so matter-of-factly, it was like kind of jarring to me. And he goes, yeah, he's going to be one of the greatest coaches of all time.
1: What? After one season, Ben Johnson? All right, I'll take it. Listen, as a Bears fan, I'll take that. That was Robert Mays from The Athletic on what he's hearing about Ben Johnson. So
0: tell me off.
1: So there it is.
0: Tell me off.
1: Black and Abdallah here on Westwood One Sports and the Westwood One Sports.
0: I mean, I have heard people say, in listening to various like NFL people talk, have, you know, when they do talk about offensive schemes, they do say, you know, when you're talking about offensive schemes like McVay and Shanahan and Ben Johnson, like they do start saying his name along with those other great names.
1: Oh, no doubt.
0: And I don't know if they're comparing
1: the problem
0: the
1: is those other
0: runs,
1: names have won at a higher
0: they've won
1: more
0: at a higher
1: consistent level.
0: Exactly, exactly. And look, hey, the Bears were a few throws away from making the NFC Championship game.
1: Settle down there.
0: Were they not?
1: But they lost.
0: They were a Caleb Williams interception away from making the NFC Championship game.
1: Ifs and buts.
0: Were they not?
1: Ifs and buts.
0: Were they not?
1: Go and win it.
0: Okay. I'm not saying that they did.
1: It is a very Chicago thing to say, oh, well, yeah, they almost won a championship last year.
0: I just said that they're probably going to take a step back this year. If we were going through and picking winners, division winners and whatnot right now, I'm not picking the Bears to win the division this year.
1: It's going to be Detroit.
0: Yes.
1: Detroit's going to be the team that I think we both
0: will
1: win the division.
0: Most likely.
1: It's Black and Abdallah here on Westwood One Sports and the Westwood One Sports app. You were out yesterday and you noticed something interesting.
0: Yeah, so I was out yesterday. Shout out to Jeff Schwartz for sitting in for me. I was at a funeral yesterday. My uncle passed away.
1: Sorry for your loss.
0: Thank you. Appreciate that. So everybody's been to a funeral before. Everybody knows somebody that's died. Everybody's been to a funeral before. And when you leave the funeral and you go to the burial, everybody gets those little funeral things and you put them on your car, right?
1: Oh, yeah, yeah, yeah. So
0: and what's
1: the procession.
0: Yeah. What's the one rule of a funeral procession?
1: You don't interrupt it. You let them go through.
0: There are no rules to a funeral procession. You don't have to obey any traffic rules.
1: So yeah, right. But like for people who are not a part of it, you let the procession go.
0: Exactly, right?
1: You let them proceed.
0: We are driving. I am in the procession. We are driving. It's the hearse. It's someone from the mosque, and it's like my dad and my other uncle. And then it is another car who we do not know. I don't know this car in front of me. And then it's me, and then it's a bunch of people behind me.
1: It was a rogue agent?
0: It's a rogue agent. And we're driving. There is a green light. I see the hearse go. I see the guy go. I see my dad and my uncle go. The light turns from green to yellow to red, and the car in front of me stops. And I'm like, what are you doing? What are you doing? I don't do anything. The guy behind me gets out of his car, goes to the car in front of me, knocks on his window, and says, you don't have to stop.
1: Hello,
0: you
1: sir.
0: Need to keep going. So the light turns green. He keeps going. The hearse is gone. My dad's car is gone. I can't find my dad. I don't know where any. I put the cemetery into my GPS. So I'm following this other car. We eventually catch up to. I see my dad's car. We eventually catch up to him. Then we get to another red light. He stops again. We eventually.
1: Wait, was he a part of the group?
0: We eventually get to the cemetery. It's like Fast and the Furious. Everybody has pulled up from a different direction because we lost the entire processional. We get out of the cars. No one knows who this guy is. No one knows who this man is. No one knows who this. Apparently, he had come to just help out with the burial.
1: Oh,
0: meaning,
1: good.
0: Meaning, good. He should have known the proper etiquette.
1: No, he was just helping.
0: What is wrong with this man? Ridiculous.
1: You don't have to yell at us about it.
0: Oh, I was so mad at him.
1: We'll be back.
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23: 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Here's Chris Black and Adam Abdallah.
1: That's right. It's Black and Abdallah here on Westwood One Sports, the Westwood One Sports app, SiriusXM, Channel 375, and all of our great radio affiliates around the country. I'm Chris Black, along with Adam Abdallah, hanging out with you until 3 Eastern, live from downtown Chicago. 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The question today to text the show at 310-840-4910, are the Oklahoma City Thunder dirty? They win last night. The series is tied 1 game apiece in the Western Conference Finals. Great basketball. The Thunder go on a 11-0 run in the middle of the fourth quarter to kind of put away the game, and the Spurs were never able to get close. But with all of the positives of the play on the court, the conversation with the Thunder comes back to kind of the way they act, the plays, the cheap plays, the dirty plays, the pulling of a hair of Stephon Castle from Hartenstein. You get the foot stomp from Chet Holmgren in game one. It just feels a little dirty. So we're asking you, let us know. Maybe we're wrong. Maybe I'm viewing this in the wrong context. Maybe that's how you win basketball games in today's day and age. I don't know. To me, and this is meant to be a shot, especially to Nick Kostos, it feels very New York Knicks of the 90s.
0: Wow.
1: Feels very Knicks of the 90s. Anthony Mason, Charles Oakley, John Starks. It feels very dirty the way these Thunder play.
0: It was a different league back then. You could do that.
1: Can you tell
0: that
1: we're from Chicago? It feels very Knicks of the 90s.
0: Yeah, but who won those games?
1: The Chicago Bulls. Yeah, that's right.
0: Just saying.
1: Talent always wins out. That's how you play that one.
0: But again, that's kind of the point of this is are the Spurs going to wait and see if the whistle's even out?
1: And I
0: then
1: think
0: respond?
1: Okay. I think in game two, game three, that's what will happen. It will shift towards San Antonio because the Spurs will be home. Usually the whistle's a little heavier on the road teams. Some fouls that maybe were not called last night get called in game three. Maybe some ticky-tack things, and you can't necessarily enforce the physical will that the Thunder enforced last night. So I do think it will even out. I don't think it's going to be the story of the series. I just think like it's kind of a shame that once again we're talking Thunder basketball, but there's also all these extra things that go into it. And it's like, dude, you can't explain pulling Stephon Castle's hair without it being a dirty play.
0: Yeah, and what if it doesn't?
1: You can't pull a dude's hair but and not be dirty.
0: But what if it doesn't even out?
1: Oh, I mean, then this will continue to be a story.
0: Like, is this a situation where, like, in the NFL, you can send plays to the league office and say, hey.
1: Oh, I'm sure. I'm sure the Spurs are doing that.
0: Like, our quarterback got hit late.
1: Yeah.
0: And
1: yeah,
0: you missed it.
1: You can do it.
0: And say, you didn't call this. Have the Spurs sent plays to the NBA today and say, hey, look, foot stomps. Hey, hair pulse. Hey, what are you going to do

0: bond with some sweet chin music.
1: I mean, who do you have there? You got Olenek, you got Bismack Biyombo, you got some bigs.
0: That is why you go full WWE. You need the Road Dog Jesse James. You need the badass Billy Gunn.
1: I would send the Coyote, the Spurs Coyote.
0: The Spurs Coyote.
1: From the Raptors.
0: Like he's Sting. He's got the face paint.
1: Yes.
0: And he just lowers himself.
1: Exactly.
0: He's got the bat. Yes. Just takes out the Thunder.
1: That's what I'm thinking. It's Buck and Abdallah here on Westwood One Sports. I mean, what did the Spurs used to do in the past when there would be bats in the arena? They'd send Manu after.
0: Oh, yeah. Uh-huh.
1: Right? Ginobili.
0: Yeah.
1: Ginobili would go take care of the bats.
0: Because Ginobili didn't care.
1: Yeah. He's like, you know, send Ginobili out there. Why not?
0: I never understood why Ginobili was the only one that wasn't afraid of the bat.
1: Yeah, I don't know. I have no idea.
0: He's got the pillowcases. I got it.
1: Yeah, exactly. It's Buck and Abdallah here on Westwood One Sports and the Westwood One Sports app. Let's update, I think, probably the quarterback story we will pay attention to the most here in this offseason as we head towards training camp.
2: I was just trying to get a sweet haircut.
0: Hold on. I think it's the coaching story, because I think that Todd Monken is slowly becoming our favorite head coach in the NFL.
1: I think so as well. You know, he was trying to get that sweet haircut during the photo op with all the coaches, and he missed it.
2: So I was just trying to get a sweet haircut.
1: Yesterday, OTA is taking place for the Cleveland Browns, and Todd Monken spoke to the media, and we are now getting charting play-by-play on how the quarterbacks are performing in OTAs for the Cleveland Browns. You ready for this? Do you want the chart? I have the chart here. This is from ESPN Cleveland. They have quarterback tracker, right? Practice session number one of OTAs. This is what we have. Deshaun Watson went 13 of 21. He threw for one touchdown. Mind you, they're playing 7-on-7, and they have 11-on-11 drills. But essentially, there is no quarterback rush.
0: Yeah.
1: Right? Like, in any of these situations, it's OTAs. What are we doing? We're charting plays in OTAs?
0: Yeah. Have to.
1: Watson, 13 for 21 and a touchdown. Shedeur Sanders, 7 for 11. No touchdowns, one interception. Dylan Gabriel went 1 for 4, no touchdowns, one interception.
0: What are we doing?
1: So there you go. There's the quarterback tracker in OTAs for the Cleveland Browns. As we sit here and we look at this competition.
2: I was just trying to get a sweet haircut.
1: Thank you. It's from Todd Monken. As this is what we have. Okay. So that's out there. That's how things took place yesterday. Here's Todd Monken talking about quarterbacks throwing interceptions in 7-on-7 drills yesterday.
2: We threw interceptions in 7-on-7, for God's sakes. I mean, who does that? There's no pass rush. I mean, it is embarrassing.
0: Yes. That's my guy. All right.
1: Oh, that's great.
0: All right. All right. All right, I'm all in on Todd Monken now. That's great.
1: Laura, can you play that one more time on the 7-on-7 drills?
2: We threw interceptions in 7-on-7, for God's sakes. I mean, who does that? There's no pass rush. I mean, it's embarrassing.
0: That's awesome.
1: It's embarrassing.
0: That is an old school football guy who is in, I don't know if he's in over his head or does not know what he signed up for.
1: It's embarrassing, and he's mentioning the two interceptions thrown.
0: Mm-hmm.
1: They're thrown by the two quarterbacks who were rookies last year.
0: Interesting.
1: Gabriel and Sanders.
0: Mm.
1: It's embarrassing.
0: Interesting.
1: Okay, so Todd Monken also went on to talk about Shedeur Sanders, his improvement to this point in OTAs.
2: And I think Shedeur's come miles in terms of his progressions, getting the ball out, his understanding of concepts. I think he's really, really come a long way.
1: So there you go. There's Todd Monken on Sanders. He's come a long way with the concepts. He also talked glowingly about the athletic abilities of Deshaun Watson as well. So, you know, you listen to Todd Monken. First of all, it's funny as hell that he's annoyed with interceptions on 7-on-7 drills. Like, that's hilarious.
0: Yeah.
1: That he's out there. He's also talking up all of the quarterbacks, right? Like, that's what a head coach is going to do. Now, we mentioned Nick Costos at the start of this segment. Mike Garofolo from the NFL Network, he was on You Better You Bet with Nick Costos yesterday talking about the chances that Deshaun

0: Watson is the starter this upcoming season.
1: What do you think the percent chance is Deshaun Watson is the week one starting quarterback for the Cleveland Browns in like 30 to 45 seconds? Right?
2: 101. Yeah, I've
1: no matter what happens, as long as he's healthy, he's going to start.
2: I mean, if he looks horrendous in camp and preseason, right, which I don't think he will, but no, I've said... I think I phrased it back in March that he's in the pole position. Everything I heard out of the combine, Senior Bowl week, I remember talking to the guy, and they were like, look, Deshaun Watson's going to start for this team. You guys know that, right? But there'll be a competition for it to play out. But I think in the end, Deshaun Watson, I don't think, I know Deshaun Watson's going to start for this team.
0: So there you go. That's from Mike Garofolo from the NFL Network on Westwood One Sports yesterday with Nick Costos. Just look at the breakdown of the chances to throw yesterday in OTAs. Again, it's 7-on-7 drills. It's OTAs. But Deshaun Watson had 21 pass attempts, and Shedeur Sanders had 11. Half.
3: Yeah.
0: Like right there. Like, I get what Garofolo is saying and what we've heard. And Jeff Schwartz mentioned it to us previously here on the show, saying, you know, when you pay a guy like Watson,
4: just look at the money.
0: He's the starter.
4: Yeah.
0: Unless something happens in the season, and then you go like there. And the point that he made to us is that there's not enough reps in these practices and in training camp to have a real competition. So you're going to give the majority to one guy, and then the guy who's second will get about half, and then so on and so forth. I mean, Dylan Gabriel yesterday had 4 attempts. Dylan Gabriel. He was drafted ahead of Shedeur Sanders last year, yeah. And he's third on the depth chart. He got 4 attempts yesterday. One of those, he threw a pick. Shedeur Sanders got 11. One of those was a pick. Sean Watson got 21. He's the only one of the group that threw a touchdown yesterday.
4: Well, this goes for any of the competitions, and I'm using air quotes, that we're seeing around this season. Like for Kyler Murray and J.J. McCarthy, for Tua Tagovailoa and Michael Penix. There is a finite number of reps. The NFL only allows you a certain amount of OTAs and preseason practices and training camp practices. How are you going to divvy this up so you know who you're going to go with? Look, the Browns aren't winning the division. The Browns aren't making the playoffs. We know that. If you had to give Todd Monken the truth serum after his haircut,
0: I don't know, man.
4: He'll
5: Todd's
4: probably tell
5: to
4: you
5: get a sweet haircut.
0: He's an old school football guy. Maybe he thinks playoffs. He can coach some ball and they can win some games.
5: Todd's just trying to get a sweet haircut.
4: But I'll tell you this: the Vikings have a chance. The Falcons might have a chance. So, how are you going to divide those reps up? You know, I know.
0: Yeah.
4: Everybody else knows. Kyler Murray is the better quarterback. He's going to get those reps. So you can say it's a competition until you start seeing the rep numbers, like you said,
0: yep,
4: start to go
0: one way or
4: more
0: the, yeah,
4: towards Kyler Murray's way and less being more of a 50-50 split.
0: And that's what will be interesting following the Vikings camp this summer, is seeing what are the reps. Because that's the tell. That's how we'll know. Very few teams are able to give equal opportunity to both. Because, right, there are not two number one offenses throughout camp.
4: No.
0: So there's a number one offense, and then there's a number two offense.
4: Mm-hmm.
0: So, like, you will immediately know, because you're not going to roll both quarterbacks out there with the number one offense.
4: And having, like, oh, well, Kyler's getting today with the ones, and JJ's going
0: right.
4: to get tomorrow with the ones. That's doing a disservice to your football team.
0: To the offense, yeah.
4: Because then that means if Kyler wins the job, that's a day he didn't learn with the ones, and that puts your offense behind. And look, if you go back to the cut where Monken is talking up Shedeur Sanders, that to me says, look, Todd Monken's an old school guy. If Deshaun Watson is going to start, and week 5, week 6, he looks as bad as he has in the past couple of years, he's been healthy and gone out there and starts, Monken's going to pull him, and Shedeur Sanders will get his chance, and he will get a chance to go out there and prove that he's worthy of being an NFL starter. And if he's taking these leaps that Todd Monken says he is, and he's learning and he's developing, then by all means, go out there and be an NFL starter. As long as Deshaun Watson can prove that he's not worthy of being, but look at the contract. He's going to get one more year this year to prove that he's worthy of being a starter just based on what they're paying him this year. Because after this year, he's not going to be a Brown anymore. They're going to get rid of him because they're not tied to his contract anymore. And then it's whoever's job it is. It might not be anybody's job after this year. They might be drafting somebody depending on where they end up in the draft. And it might be Shador might be a backup still.
0: Well, they just drafted a quarterback here in this year's draft.
4: Yeah, but listen.
0: What do you mean, yeah, but? That's what they did. Taylen Green.
4: Okay.
0: Fourth string quarterback. He was just selected from Arkansas.
4: And that's going to stop them from draft. Okay, so if the Browns end up with the number one.
0: That's your project.
4: So if the Browns end up with the
0: sixth round quarterback, project guy.
4: So if the Browns end up with the second overall pick in the draft, they're going to be like, nah, we don't want Dante Moore. We're good. No, we're good.
0: You got to fix the quarterback position, no doubt. So you're not going to not do it just because you have a project kid that you select in the sixth round on your roster. You know, but having, you know, the fact that you going three straight years selecting quarterbacks and in one of those years selecting two quarterbacks and none of them being able to play is how you drive your team directly into the ditch.
4: Browns, they live in the ditch.
0: I know.
4: What are you talking about?
0: I know.
4: They were born in the ditch.
0: I know, but I'm just saying, like, I don't see a way of how you're ever successful if that's the way you're approaching building your team.
4: I think that Monken might have taken this job and seeing what this roster is, looking at what he has on defense, obviously they're a playoff-ready defense.
3: So I was just trying to get a sweet haircut.
4: And looking at what they have on offense going through this year and saying, I'll see what I have. And if any of these guys prove worthy, then that's a bonus. And if not, there are 5 to 6 guys coming out next year in the draft that we can pick from. And if that's the case, then so be it. Because Monken doesn't have a tie to any of these guys. He was not here when any of them were drafted, except for the sixth round guy, Taylen Green from Arkansas.
0: Yep.
4: In the sixth round, which in next year's draft,
0: it's a project.
4: He would have been a USF player or USL or whatever league it is, a Canadian player.
0: It's this year's draft. That's why it doesn't matter.
4: Yeah, exactly.
0: Yeah. It's Blake Abdallah here on Westwood One Sports and the Westwood One Sports app. We got news yesterday that Aaron Rodgers will retire after this season. How many games will he actually play in this upcoming season? Over Under with Raj is coming up next.
5: Aaron Rodgers says this season is his last.
6: Yes, this is it.
5: Yeah. Will Rodgers go out like John Elway and Peyton Manning did with a Lombardi trophy in his hands? Westwood One Sports.
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0: 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Here's Chris Black and Adam Abdallah.
1: We broadcast each and every day live from Chicago. It's Black and Abdallah hanging out with you here on Westwood One Sports and the Westwood One Sports app. Raj Sharon produces the show live from Colorado. Parts unknown.
2: And the next question comes from the line of Raj Sharon with Westwood One.
1: And he now joins us now for over under on a Thursday. How about that, Raj?
2: Question comes from the line of Raj Sharon.
3: I love the pronunciation. It's so much cooler than a girl's first name.
1: Please proceed.
3: Described it my whole life. I love it.
1: Please proceed.
3: All right, fellas. You ready to play a little over under? Abdallah, welcome back. We're going to start off with you, and we're going to start off with Aaron Rodgers. Well, the meme is pretty funny of him running onto the field with the Jets, with the flag, which is kind of like symbolic that something's going to end before it starts. In reality, other than that year, he's been pretty healthy, and he plays a lot. If you look back at his history, 16 games, 17 games, including last year, he played 16 games. So in this, what he is saying is going to be his final season. I ask, Aaron Rodgers will start over or under 15 and a half games this season for the man with bangers, Mike McCarthy.
4: I'm going to go over just because of the history that you mentioned. It has been a long time. I mean, besides that Jets year that you mentioned, he has only played in less than 15 games or less than 16 games one, two other times that weren't seasons where they took the last game off because they had already clinched something. So I'm going to say over just because he tends to be a healthy quarterback unless it's like a catastrophic injury. So I'm going to say over because Aaron Rodgers stays healthy. He likes to play. So unless they're not going to clinch something with two games left in the season, they're going to sit him for two games. He's going to play. So unless the age catches up to him,
3: what if they've been eliminated with two games
4: something
3: to go and it's Drew Aller time or whoever. Let's see what we got.
4: No, I think he's going to play. Unless it's a catastrophic injury, he's playing in all of the games, if not maybe just sits for one of them if they've clinched something. But I doubt that takes place.
1: Raj, I'm going to go over the 15 and a half because Aaron Rodgers doesn't get hit anymore. Mm-hmm. He protects himself, and it's a detriment to the offense that he's running. He is afraid to get hit, which I don't blame him. He's 42. I'm about to turn 41.
3: Yeah, you want to go get hit? We're all around that age. We want to go get hit?
1: Yeah, like I get it. He wants to protect himself. It's a detriment to his skill in playing football because he doesn't push the football down the field anymore because he doesn't stand in the pocket anymore and allow himself to get hit. And because of that, he's durable. He may not be as successful, but he's going to be out there. So I'm going to go over the 15 and a half games.
3: I think the hardest hit he took last year was from his teammate when he tackled him, celebrating, and then Rodgers got up mad and like pushed him. I don't take hits. All right, let's go over to the NBA. We've never written one this way, but I figured it was worth doing. Okay, so we're not actually going to do a number. We're going to force you to make an assumption in a number. All right, Bleck, James Harden will allow over or under as many points as he scores tonight. So you got to predict many points he's going to score, and then that's your number to go over or under of how many points he's going to allow whoever he is defending.
1: Okay, while I think of this, Abdallah, go to DraftKings and look at this player prop.
5: I want you
1: cheat and you play off of the player prop. Mm-hmm. I'm going to just I can't say that. I'm going to do this without assistance. Well, I was going to say something else. And both options that came to my mind are both things I probably shouldn't say on the radio. But, you know, I'm just going to go free basketballs on this one. Okay. Let me say Harden will score 24 points and he will give up 30. Right? That's what I'm going to say. I'm going to say
3: he's net minus six. Then,
1: yeah. I'm going to say that's it. He's going to be under the amount of points that he gives up tonight. I think he scores 24. I think Jalen Brunson and the Knicks offense, I think they put up 30 with him defending them specifically. He was atrocious in pick and roll situations. The Knicks know. All they have to do is incorporate whoever Harden is guarding into the screen. And Harden is so bad at hedging out on Brunson and or getting back to his defender that it is just essentially an open basket every single time. I think I saw somewhere, and I don't have to bog down the conversation with like the super nerdy notes.
4: Please don't.
1: But I think I saw somewhere that Harden's recovery in pick and roll screen situations in game one was the worst player tracking has covered the entire season in those situations. So, like, your eyes were not deceiving you in what you were seeing in the fourth quarter, where, like, his inability to move.
4: Yeah.
1: His body is the problem.
4: Yeah.
1: So, I'm going to say he scores 24, but he gives up 30.
4: Okay, well, his over-under tonight is 18.5.
1: Oh, wow. I gave him more credit. Okay.
4: Yeah, I'm also going to go over points given up than 18.5. So he can score 20-something, and he's going to give up more than that. Like, let's say he scores 21, he's going to give up 25 or 26. So, yeah, I agree with Chris. I don't have all those nerd numbers that Chris gave, but I know that James Harden is bad on defense, and the Knicks know that. And so they're going to expose that, and that's how they're going to win tonight's game and go up 2-0 in the series.
3: All right, guys, next up, yesterday Raiders new coach Clint Kubiak was gushing over his new quarterback Fernando Mendoza. This is what he had to say.
5: As advertised, you know, he is not disappointed. He's working his tail off. It's very important to him. Asks a lot of great questions when he gets on the field. He's no BS. He's all ball.
3: All right, so I feel like this is a pretty fair number for a guy who's the number one overall pick, a presumed franchise quarterback, but he's also in a division with Patrick Mahomes and Justin Herbert and Bo Nix. Fernando Mendoza will win over under 2.5 AFC West division titles in his entire career. Abdallah.
4: Okay, hold on. Let me look up something real quick.
3: Okay, so talk amongst ourselves here.
4: Yeah. Hold on. Okay. So
1: what? You're right.
4: So Patrick Mahomes is 30 years old.
1: Okay.
4: Herbert is 28 years old. Yes. You know how old Bo Nix is?
1: Yeah, he's like 27.
4: He's 26 years old.
1: Yeah. He's.
4: So I was just trying to do the math.
1: Remember he was in college forever?
4: I know he's in college.
1: He had a full college career at Auburn. He's got and then he transferred to Oregon.
4: He's got
1: a
4: PhD. He's Dr. Nix at this point. He's got a PhD.
1: Yeah.
4: So I was just trying to do the math of like how long that Mahomes would have to be in the league for maybe Mendoza.
1: We're talking about rookie quarterbacks, so you have to kind of project this out at least 15 to 20 years.
4: Exactly. So that's what I was trying to do to see how long will Mahomes still be in the league at a competitive level for Mendoza, and then also Herbert still be in the league, and Bo Nix, I'm giving you some credit here, Raj, to see if Bo Nix sticks around in the league and maybe it becomes a Bo Nix Mendoza like in that division. I am going to say you set it at 2.5. I'm going to go under. I'm going to say under because I still believe that between the three other teams in that division, there will be better quarterbacks and the three teams will be still be better than the Raiders. For them to win the division three times. I mean, when was the last time they've won the division over the last 15 years that many times? So I'm going to go under for Fernando Mendoza's winning the division.
1: Yep.
4: 2.5 times. I'm going to go under.
1: And I can't answer you because I'm doing my own internet.
4: You're doing research. Your own. I got to keep talking about it.
1: I've got it.
3: In case you're wondering, guys, the last time the Raiders won the division was 2002. That was the last time they won the AFC West. So it's been.
1: Here's the way that I'm mentally viewing your question, Raj. I think Fernando Mendoza will have a career much like the player that they brought in to start this season, who is his other quarterback mate.
4: Okay.
1: Kirk Cousins. Mm-hmm. So if that's the case, and the loose internet research I was doing while Abdallah was talking there, is you then ask yourself, how many times has Kirk Cousins won a division? He was in the NFC East. He was also in the NFC North. He was in the NFC South. How many times has Kirk Cousins won a division? And I believe, based on my loose internet research, that he has only won the division twice in his 14 years in the NFL. It was in 2015 with the Washington franchise. They went 9-7, and I believe they won the division that year. And then with Minnesota in 2022, the Vikings went 13-4, and they won the division.
4: Okay.
1: With that said, I'm going under because I don't see, like, even if Mendoza plays for 20 seasons, Raj, I think obviously the longevity of Patrick Mahomes will get in the way, Justin Herbert will get in the way, and I'm not suggesting that Bo Nix can't have a long extended career as well that goes 15 years into the future with the Broncos being decent. So one, you're a part of the Raiders franchise that has not had success in a long time. And then two, the quarterback that I think he's comparable to is Kirk Cousins. And Kirk Cousins, through 14 seasons, which is pretty damn close to the 15 years that we're kind of guessing out for Mendoza, he's only won a division twice. So I'm going to say under based on that. I just don't see him being much better than Kirk Cousins. I'm sorry.
3: Can you imagine a number one overall pick? Like, you know, 15, 20 years, presumably, with the franchise. Because, by the way, I asked, you know, 2.5 division titles, like you pointed out, with Kirk Cousins. You know, if that's the comp, he didn't hit that number either. And part of it is the division's tough. All right, let's go back to the NBA, guys. I split the difference between Wemby's points in Game 1 and in Game 2. As the series shifts back to San Antonio, and they get ready to face another game against the Wemby Stopper, as I've now seen Oklahoma City fans call him online, Hartenstein, the Wemby Stopper. Wemby will score over or under 31.5 points in tomorrow's Game 3, Black.
1: I'm going to say under. The Spurs are at their best when Wemby does not have to lead them in scoring. So he can have a great game. He can make all the defensive plays and affect shots from the Oklahoma City offense. But I don't think that he needs to be their leading scorer to win games in this series. So I'm going to say under the 31.5 points.
4: His total on DraftKings is 25.5. I'm also going to go under. De'Aaron Fox has a point total. Did they know something we don't?
1: Oh, does he? Here, I can check. You talk. I'll look up the injury report.
4: Interesting, as does Dylan Harper, but they could always have those guys up there and just remove them once an official interesting injury report is up there. I don't know.
1: You bring this up and maybe it's not interesting.
4: It could be something. It could be nothing. Could be something. Could be nothing, Chris. Could be something. Could be nothing. I'm also going to go under the 31. I think he's close to this number. I think he's probably around, you know, 24, 25, somewhere in that range. I agree with Chris.
1: You want the latest from the NBA official injury report?
4: Please.
1: As of 1:30 Eastern time, the official injury report for Game 3 between the Thunder and the Spurs from either team has not yet been submitted.
4: Oh, okay, cool. So no news.
1: It's back to you.
4: No news.
1: Back to you.
4: No news. Back to you, Raj.
3: All right, guys. Next up in Cleveland, over under half an inch off Todd Monken's next haircut. I'm joking. All right. Let's go to quarterbacks. Over or under 1.5 Cleveland quarterbacks will win a game this season as the starting quarterback. Ooh. Not start, but win. Over under 1.5 quarterbacks will win a game as the Cleveland Browns starter when they're not playing 7-on-7, but it's actually full on 11-on-11 football. Abdallah.
6: So I was just trying to get a sweet haircut.
4: Okay, so let's see. How long does Deshaun Watson start? I'm looking at their schedule. Their win total is 6.5. I think that if Shedeur Sanders, let's say Shedeur comes in at their bye week. That means after their bye week,
1: okay,
4: they've got Vegas, the Bengals, the Falcons, the Giants, on the road against the Giants, on the road against the Ravens.
1: You can give us win-loss of the Browns season coming up?
4: I am. And then they end the road in Cincinnati.
1: Okay.
4: Can Shedeur Sanders win one of those games? I'll give him one win. I'll give him one win. So, yes, I'm going to say over.
7: And you're giving Deshaun a win.
4: I'll give Deshaun a win. Yeah.
1: Okay. I'll make this easy for you, Raj. I'm going to go over because I think the quarterback situation for the Browns is a mess. I don't think anything that we see here in training camp or the summer will solve anything. They're going to be bad. They will start multiple quarterbacks this upcoming season, and they will luck and find their way into a couple of wins with different quarterbacks. That's just the Cleveland Brown way. So that's my answer. Over.
7: And finally, Bleck, Rashee Rice will over under 29.5 days served. I'm kidding. But he is in jail right now. Missing out on rehab from a surgery he just had a week ago when he didn't know he'd be in jail. Over under 799.5 yards receiving for Patrick Mahomes' presumed number one receiver, Black.
1: I'm going to say under. I don't know how this works, and I get that this is the situation that Rice did not know. Well, he was not expecting to be thrown into jail and to serve the days, and he got the surgery done recently. And then now it's time to rehab, but he's in jail.
4: So hold on. Let me get this straight. So let me get this timeline. Rashee Rice has the surgery.
1: Yes.
4: And then he has to go to jail.
1: Well, but he violated his parole. So yes. That right, Raj? That's why he's...
4: He violated the parole.
7: Correct.
1: He got busted
4: for smoking weed, which triggered the parole violation, which means he has to go to jail right after...
1: The surgery. So he can't rehab it.
7: He had the surgery not knowing he was going to be going to jail.
1: He thought he was going to be able to rehab. He did not think he was going to be in jail.
4: Conspiracy theory.
7: He's in jail right now, unable to rehab.
4: Conspiracy theory.
1: I'm going under the 799.5 yards.
4: Conspiracy theory.
1: Under. What is he doing? Lunges in the cell?
4: Conspiracy theory.
1: Wait, how is he going to rehab that conspiracy while being theory. In jail?
4: He conspiracy theory. He got the surgery and went to jail so he could put his feet up for 30 days and heal the injury. Heal from the surgery. Feet up.
1: So he didn't have to do the rehab.
4: Feet up over.
7: That sounds like something Brandon Ayuk would do, the way you're outlining that.
4: Feet up. That does smoke in the weed. Test me. I just had the surgery. The doctor said I need to keep my feet up for 30 days. What can I do for 30 days and get rid of this jail time quickly that I need to serve that needs to be coming at a certain point anyway? Sparks up a joint and then goes to jail. Interesting. Tinfoil hat removed. Back to you, Raj.
7: That does it for over 100 today, fellas.
1: Thank you, Raj. We appreciate you. It's Black and Abdallah here on Westwood One Sports and the Westwood One Sports app.
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1: 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How about this for Lane Kiffin?
4: Yeah.
1: He's bringing back Coach O, Ed Orgeron, back in the mix. Will this lead the Tigers to the promised land in Baton Rouge? We talk about LSU football coming up next.
0: Remember Deshaun Watson? He's been on IR the last 19 months. And now, the front runner to be the Browns starter. But Shedeur Sanders and Dylan Gabriel are coming for the job. As always, the quarterback carousel in Cleveland is one to watch. Westwood One Sports.
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0: 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Here's Chris Black and Adam Abdallah.
1: You can always watch the show on YouTube. 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The live stream is up. Black and Abdallah's show. Check it out. How about this, Abdallah? We are huge college football fans. We love college football. We are 100 days away from the start of the college football season. How about that?
2: Love
1: 100 days.
2: Love it.
1: Bye-bye. Summer's here.
2: Love it. Which means we're even closer to the start of the NFL schedule. If we're like 100 days from the start of the college football, we're like 100 and like...
1: Farther
2: four days. Yeah, like 105 days away from the NFL.
1: Well, it's a week because week zero.
2: Well, yeah, week zero.
1: College football.
2: Week zero, which soon, but the NFL will start even sooner because they're going to want to monopolize that and they'll just start changing it. And each year will be sooner. And then eventually the NFL schedule will just eat the entire year and there'll just be a game on every day of the year. There'll be 365 days of NFL games, and then we'll never have an NFL offseason if they get their way.
1: Well, this is America. That's the way it should be.
2: That's the way it will be.
1: We should have football every single day.
2: We'll be previewing an NFL game.
1: That's what it is.
2: Every day.
1: So Lane Kiffin is at LSU now, and he is bringing on Ed Ogeron to his coaching staff. Coach O will be a special assistant to recruiting and a special assistant to the defense. He is long known as one of the best recruiters in all of college football. Coach O obviously won a national title at LSU previously in 2019. He's coached before with Lane Kiffin back at USC in 2013. Coach O now back at LSU.
2: I think it's a great hire for LSU and for Lane Kiffin because, one, like you said, at every stop that Ed Ogeron has been. Like, if you think that it's just LSU, you being a huge USC fan, you know that when Ogeron was at USC, despite being out at the West Coast, he was still a great recruiter to a school like USC. As gravelly and as bayou based.
1: Yeah, he's rough around the edges.
2: I'm not saying it is a bad thing. Listen.
3: Stop the drift. I'm having a press conference.
2: I'm not saying it is a bad thing. I'm not saying it is a bad thing. He still was one of the top recruiters for USC. And so imagine what he's going to do being back at LSU. They love him. They didn't want him to leave LSU. They didn't want him to get fired at LSU.
1: He doesn't necessarily. He won in 2019.
2: I understand
1: But he wasn't winning at the highest level consistently.
2: I understand
1: And there is there's a little of the, because he is such a, like, football guy.
2: I know.
1: Rough around the edges.
2: I know.
1: It's not quite what a school wants as your face of your program.
2: I'm talking about the fans. I'm not talking about the school and the people that run the school and the AD and all that kind of stuff. I'm talking about the people, the 100,000 plus that go to the games every single weekend, the people that tailgate, the people that do all that kind of stuff. They love Coach O. The fans love Coach O. The people that go to the school love Coach O. That's why this is such a big deal. And as far as recruiting goes and going, and now you get to take that bag of money with you and you get to write the checks legally and you get to do all that. And Coach O can take those with him and recruit at the highest level.
1: I mean, he's a ball coach. That's what Coach O is.
2: Yeah.
1: He's a great character for college football as well.
2: Hey, he is.
3: Stop the ball. Stop the drill. I'm having a press conference. Thank you.
1: Thank you. Yes.
2: I love it.
1: And the gravelly voice and the whole
2: thing. Go Tigers.
1: Go Tigers. It's great. So there you go. Lane Kiffin getting the band back together at LSU. Two dudes together.
2: He was just running down the street with his shirt off probably. And Lane Kiffin was just like, hey, you want a job? We're still paying you because that's been part of the deal. Coach O and LSU. LSU's still been paying Coach O this entire time as part of his buyout from his contract from when he was let go by the school, and now they just keep paying him. Congratulations, Coach O.
1: Call me skeptical, but I don't think it's necessarily going to work out for Lane Kiffin at LSU.
2: Well,
1: he's the type of guy that needs to be in a smaller spotlight. It has not worked out in the past when he is in the big spot. At Tennessee, Rocky Top, USC, the Raiders. when he's in the biggest spot, it hasn't necessarily worked out. So we'll see. LSU certainly has more money and resources than Ole Miss does, and he'll have an opportunity. I'm not sold that it's necessarily going to work out. He should have stayed at Ole Miss.
2: I think that working out at LSU and working out at Ole Miss are two completely different grades here.
1: You're not winning championships at LSU. It's not working out.
2: Exactly. And I don't know if Lane Kiffin is ever going to win a championship at LSU, but working out at Ole Miss is making the college football playoff and winning a game. When you expand to 24 teams, winning a game or two in the college football playoff and maybe making it to a championship game or making it to a Final Four at Ole Miss, that's great. They build you a statue at Ole Miss for that.
1: Okay, tell me, when was the last time you heard this? This next story is coming to us from Reader's Digest. Reader's Digest. Okay, there's something called the Paris Syndrome. Have you ever traveled to your destination of your dreams and then you get there and you're disappointed? Apparently, first-time tourists travel to Paris are so disappointed they're getting sick. When visiting Paris for the first time, it fails to live up to someone's high expectations. They then come up with something called the Paris Syndrome, a real psychological condition. Paris Syndrome can cause symptoms such as vomiting, nausea, or increased heart rate and dizziness. Paris Syndrome, because the city does not live up to the expectation.
2: Well, why don't you tell me, Monsieur Blake?
1: Reader's Digest.
2: As one who has been to the French Riviera many a time, why don't you tell me, Monsieur Blake?
1: Well, the French Riviera and Paris are nowhere near
2: you
1: each other.
2: You are basically half baguette at this point.
1: You know, I'll say that I have been to Paris.
2: Yeah, and many a time.
1: I'm surprised that this is a thing because I thought the exact opposite. I think Paris was undersold. That's just my opinion. I think it's I thoroughly enjoyed it, and I understand now why people hype it up.
2: It is your sister
1: you
2: city at this point.
1: It'd be cool if it was, but it's not. I mean, I've been there once. But I guess my point is the fact that people were disappointed, I'm surprised because I feel like people don't build it up enough, even though it is a hyped city around the world.
2: I think that people do that with certain places. I feel like Italy is like that. I feel like people build up going to certain places in Italy, like, you gotta go to Italy, you gotta go to Italy. And then when you get there, I've never been to Italy, but I feel like everybody that's been says it's the greatest place on earth, that I will be, if I go and it doesn't live up, I'm going to be disappointed. I might throw up.
1: Listen, the Amalfi Coast is pretty. It lives up to it.
2: It better be, or else I'm going to throw up.
1: But the other cities are cities, right?
2: I'm going to throw up.
1: You've been to a city. So the Paris Syndrome. People are disappointed with the city, and so they are vomiting and they're dizzy. Because of their expectations falling short of what it should be.
2: Go Tigers.
1: It's Blake Abdallah here on Westwood One Sports.
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16: Patrick, and this is Above the Noise. When the top teams in the NBA collide in the postseason, adversity is part of the deal. No contender gets through four rounds clean. Injuries happen, and every flaw becomes harder to hide. The difference is how quickly teams adjust. That feels especially true in the Thunder-Spurs series, where the margins between these two teams has looked razor thin from the opening tip. Talent's not the issue. Both rosters have enough of it to reach the finals. What may decide the series is which team solves its problems first. For San Antonio, the concerns are obvious. De'Aaron Fox, Dylan Harper, both battling through injuries. Stephon Castle's turnovers have created unnecessary openings for OKC. As for the Thunder, their problems? The Thunder need more offense from Chet Holmgren and finding ways to survive without Jalen Williams, who has become increasingly important as the series tightens. Neither side is lacking answers. The question is, who finds them first? Because in a matchup this even, a

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5: That's right, Black and Abdallah here on Westwood One Sports, the Westwood One Sports app, Sirius XM, Channel 375, all of our great radio affiliates around the country. I'm Chris Bleck, along with Adam Abdallah, broadcasting live from downtown Chicago, hanging out with you until 3 Eastern, and then Jim Rome will take over right here on Westwood One Sports. You can call or text the show at 310-840-4910. We've been asking people on the text line at 310-840-4910 today, do you think the Oklahoma City Thunder, that they're a dirty team? Because last night they win game 2 of the Western Conference Finals, 122-113. The series is now tied 1 game apiece. It's also a series that I think has captured a lot of people's attention, sports fans and other casual fans, because they want to check out Wembanyama, this freak of an athlete who can do things that we've never seen before in someone with that size. And then also the Thunder are a team that just won a championship. So they're somewhat notable, right, to the casual sports fan. They have an MVP back-to-back years with Shai Gilgeous-Alexander. And last night in the game, you know, fourth quarter, they go on an 11-0 run at about the 9-minute mark to the 7-minute mark, middle of the fourth quarter. They come up with that lead, and every single time the Spurs kind of tried to chip away at that lead, the Thunder would get a force a turnover defensively and a big three-point shot on the other end, and that crowd was rocking last night in Oklahoma City, and the Thunder show up, they bounce back, they get a game, 1-1, game 3 will be on Friday night in San Antonio.
6: Yeah, that's more what I thought the Thunder would look like in game 2 as opposed to what they looked like in game 1. You know, the flopping and everything like that included. Some of the physicality from Hartenstein and all that, you don't need that in the game, especially the hair pulling of Castle and all that. But the way that SGA played, you know, having a 30-point night, and just the way that they kind of asserted their dominance and the way that they played, like you mentioned, in the middle of that fourth quarter and kind of pulled away late in that game.
5: Yeah.
6: That's kind of how I expected game 1 to go. I don't know if it was rest and rust in game 1 or they just made their adjustments, because that's just how good of a team that they are. What I don't necessarily think that this Thunder team does so much unnecessary stuff that they don't need to do. They're a good team. They're a great team. They're the NBA champions until someone beats them. They're the NBA champions last year. They're more than likely going to be the NBA champions this year because of the way that they play, because of games like last night. And last night, once again, the flopping, SGA being on the floor a bunch, and then the overwhelming physical play against Victor Wembanyama, and the way that they are affecting his game and the way that Hartenstein was playing and having to resort to pulling Stephon Castle's hair. And eventually, I don't know if it changes when they get to San Antonio and the refs start calling the game a little bit differently, but it got to the point where it's like, guys, what are you doing? You saw it in game 1. There's videos of Holmgren

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1: He is someone who can get a bucket at every time. So I give credit to the Thunder for the ability to show up last night shorthanded and to win a game at home. Chet Holmgren had 13 points. I think they still need more from Holmgren if they're going to win this series. And you mentioned the dirty plays, and I think that's where the question to the text line comes up at 310-840-4910. I feel watching this team as if they are a dirty team. They also complain a lot to the officials. They also flop all over the floor. Last night, specifically, in seven different situations, Shai Gilgeous-Alexander attempted a shot and fell to the floor. Sometimes there was contact. Sometimes there was no contact. He was falling to the floor. I don't get it. I've watched basketball my entire life. My entire life, it is an option to stay on your feet when you take a shot. That is something that you can do. I've seen players do it in the past. Notable players, almost all of them actively would stay on their feet after shots.
2: Yeah.
1: And for some reason, Gilgeous-Alexander feels the need to be slip sliding all over on the floor. Throw some knee pads on, buddy. Like, what are we doing? Like, I don't understand why you're taking a three-point shot and then flailing to the ground. Stand. We ripped James Harden for this crap, so I'm going to rip Shai Gilgeous-Alexander. Stand on your feet. If someone knocks you over, that's going to be a foul. You don't have to sell that. You are not a European soccer player. And if that's the case, the NBA should go to a card system. One flop, that's a fake flop, you get a yellow. Second one, you're out. And the team has to play with four. Could you imagine that?
2: Yeah.
1: Shai Gilgeous-Alexander ejected from the game. Woo! Two flops. Now they have to go 4-on-5 the rest of the night.
2: That would be
1: something. You think players would stay on their feet then?
2: Yeah, absolutely they would.
1: Because it wasn't just Shai Gilgeous-Alexander. Who was the guy who was... He was running off of a screen, and Harrison Barnes, like, walked by him, and he flailed like he got shot in the chest onto the ground.
2: Mm-hmm.
1: And in the replay...
3: Isaiah Joe.
1: It was Isaiah Joe, right, mm-hmm. Like number 11. Like, what in the hell is that? So here's the context, right? Series 1-1, we're all paying attention to the series. It's great basketball.
2: Yeah.
1: Basketball at the highest level. It's fantastic to watch. We have a defending champion. Who last night bounced back. They win 122-113. But when I watch the Thunder play, we cannot talk about them playing without the flopping and then also the dirty plays. Hartenstein with the pulling of the hair from Stephon Castle. And then also in game one, Chet Holmgren with the boot trying to do the leg stomp on Wembanyama when they're getting ready for the rebound off of her free throw. It's a set play. It wasn't like we saw the video incorrectly. It wasn't like someone ran into their legs and they accidentally stepped on it. Chet Holmgren looked down, looked up, looked down at Wemby's foot, and then took his left leg and stomped it on top of Wembanyama's foot. How else do you view that outside of dirty? It's dirty play. And that's why I don't like the Oklahoma City Thunder. Because of stuff like that, it's crap. It's unnecessary.
2: Yeah, it is. And listen, if the officiating doesn't change when they go to San Antonio tomorrow night, first of all, it shouldn't have to change. Like, this stuff should be called in Oklahoma City. Like, it's not like the ref should be swallowing the whistle based on where you're playing. If you see it, you should be calling it. If you see the stomp, if you see the hair pull, you need to call it. And ideally, the Spurs are sending this to the league or showing them the way NFL teams say, hey, our quarterback was hit. You missed it. You know, keep an eye out for this kind of stuff. It shouldn't matter because, oh, well.

0: Now the Spurs are going to get to do it when they go to San Antonio. Or if we see the Thunder do it, we're going to call it a little harsher when we go to San Antonio. Okay, so when you go back to Oklahoma City for game six,
1: yeah,
0: that means what? Or for game five, I mean, that means you're going to just allow it again? No. And so what happens if they don't? If the refs keep allowing it, are the Spurs going to do something? Because we saw what happens. We saw what happens.
1: I think it evens out.
0: Well, here's what happens, though.
1: This stuff evens out when the team that plays like that aggressively at home, when they go on the road, usually the whistle gets them.
0: We saw what happens when Victor Wembanyama starts to get frustrated. We saw it last series.
1: He's throwing bows.
0: When he threw into Naz Reid's chin or neck area, wherever it was.
1: It's like a pterodactyl wing coming for your face.
0: Well, we saw it two nights ago. We saw it in game one when he threw his shoulder into Alex Caruso.
1: Damn straight.
0: So
1: that's our guy, Wembanyama.
0: I know. But at a certain point, it's going to cost him a game. It already cost him three quarters, basically, in a game against the Timberwolves, where they should have swept that series. But because he was out, they blew a lead in the fourth quarter, and they should have swept that series.
1: Did you see the rebound where he collected it, and Shai Gilgeous-Alexander, towards the end of game one, was, like, swiping at him?
0: Yeah, he started hitting the ball,
1: and
0: yeah.
1: And he, like, you could see there was, like, the half-thought in Wembanyama's mm-hmm. head, like, I could just throw an elbow right here.
0: Absolutely. Just,
1: there goes the MVP.
0: But eventually, he's going to do that. He's going to do something that is going to cost him a game, and that might cost the Spurs a championship.
1: It's Black Abdallah here on Westwood One Sports and the Westwood One Sports app.
2: And the next question comes from the line of Raj Sharan with Westwood One. Please proceed.
1: Raj, please proceed. You are in parts unknown in Colorado Springs.
3: Yep.
1: You are a Nuggets fan, and your yes. opinion on this situation as a Western Conference viewer is what?
3: The rest of the country is now seeing what we've been complaining about for about two, maybe over 2 years. Like, I laughed this year when it happened in New York against the Knicks because yep. it got a lot of national coverage. And then again, when they played the Lakers, and I think maybe when they played the Celtics, because Jaylen Brown complained about it afterwards. And for right. those of us here in parts unknown, Timberwolves fans, I'm assuming maybe Rockets fans are in this. We all just kind of had a select. We were the embodiment of that gif of Bruce Willis in Die Hard when he's like, "Welcome to the party, pal." Like, we've been complaining about these guys for years. This isn't like a new thing. Go watch. You can just go on YouTube and look at clip-ups of how Caruso guarded Jokic last year in like game five, game six, game seven. It's exactly mm-hmm. what you just saw Hartenstein doing.
1: Yeah.
3: Yes. Like, this is how they play. This is what they do. It's just now because of their success. And that's the way you nailed it. We all in the West, all of us fans in the West, no one's saying they're not good. Like, they don't have to do this stuff, but they do. So, on behalf of all of us in parts unknown in the middle of the country, welcome to the party, pal.
0: But here's the thing.
1: There he is, Raj Sharan.
0: We're all talking about this.
1: Please proceed.
0: Now, we didn't talk about this last year against the Pacers.
1: Yeah.
0: I understand the flopping and the foul baiting.
1: Okay, I think
0: the flopping
1: some of
0: and the
1: it,
0: foul baiting, yes.
1: I think some of it last year had to do with how good they were last year
0: mm-hmm.
1: and also how new it felt.
0: Okay.
1: Like, there was a kind of thought that this was the start of a possible dynasty, and how cool is it that all of these young guys are this good? And somewhere along the last regular season, I think the tide has really shifted towards, yeah, they're young, yeah, they're really good, but boy, these guys are annoying to watch.
0: I remember talking about the flopping. I don't ever remember them being labeled a dirty team.
1: No, I don't either. And what Raj is pointing to with Alex Caruso, like, that's kind of how Caruso has to play
0: mm-hmm.
1: based on his size, and he's such a good defender. But he can get down there and body with some of those bigs. And we saw it on Wemby and like Raj was mentioning against Jokic. Like, his only way to stay competitive in those situations is to use maximum force.
0: Yeah.
1: He's smaller than most of these guys.
0: Oh, yeah. And that's fine.
1: I'm actually okay with the Caruso side of it. It's the when you start pulling hair, dude, that's lame. And then the Chet Holmgren from the jump comes across as a dude that's like, now you're stepping on people's feet like that. Like, someone just needs to throw an elbow right to the chin.
0: Oh, yeah.
1: Right? Like that's but, what, like, someone needs to come correct and put Holmgren in his place if that's what he's going to do.
0: That's the problem, though. The problem is that when...
1: Well, it can't be Wemby.
0: But it's going to be, because we've seen him already twice in the playoffs get frustrated and do something. And once it cost him three quarters of a game, and in game one, he already lowered his shoulder and did something to Alex Caruso.
1: You know,
0: and eventually, it might cost him something pretty big here.
1: You know, and that's where you can text the show at 310-840-4910 from the 346. Here's the comment. Wemby better keep his cool and not get ejected, because OKC, they're going to grab and hold all series until they take him out.
0: Yep.
1: So, I mean, that's absolutely one way to look at it. From the 719, the Thunder aren't dirty. The league is just lame. I thought it was a technical foul to flop or hair pull or to foot stomp or to clap in someone's face. The question should be, is what's so wrong about calling out these infractions during the game?
0: 719, all right. Southeastern and Central Colorado. Explain yourself, Raj. 719.
1: Is that Raj texting the show?
3: That
1: Raj?
3: Is. That's my hood. Yeah.
0: 719.
1: Oh, shout out. Shout out. Let's see. Texting the show. Are the Oklahoma City Thunder dirty? From the 630. There's a difference between trying to make to get someone hurt and trying to injure someone. Stomping someone, trying to step on an ankle, pulling hair is trying to injure, and there's no place in the game for that. I agree with that.
0: Yeah.
1: That is...
0: I got no problem with physical play. Physical's fine.
1: Let's see. From the 209, Chad in California. The Thunder are very dirty, cheesy, and floppy. SGA flailing all over the place, for lack of a better word, is whack.
0: Whack!
1: And a terrible watch. There you go. That's Chad in California from the 209. Whack. It's whack. Let's see. From the 541, are the Thunder dirty? Here's the response. The Thunder have a chance to be likable, a likable champion like the Warriors were. Looks like they'd rather have the, quote, us against the world mentality, changing my opinion for that on them for sure. I don't feel like they're playing the game the right way. Dirty fouls and flopping like soccer players. That's from the 541. I mean, that's the way it appears to me, is that with all of this, the way that they're kind of approaching the game and approaching Wemby and approaching all of this, is they are trying to muck up the game, dirty it up, and trying to get into Wembanyama's head for hopefully him to respond.
0: Yeah, absolutely, because they know if they want to win a game easily, if he's out. Yep. That's how they get an easy game.
1: Here's a text from the 914. Hey, Black and Abdallah. I think the Thunder are partly doing what they're doing to Wemby on purpose so he can get mad and get kicked out of games.
0: Absolutely.
1: You know, it's an old playbook. It's a tired playbook. If you are a fan of a team that actually has skill and talent, you've seen this before. I saw this in the 90s with my Chicago Bulls. The Knicks were nowhere on the level that the Bulls were on, yet the Knicks tried to body and foul and do extra stuff after the whistle to get into Jordan and Pippen's heads.
0: Mm-hmm.
1: Unfortunately, talent always wins out.
0: Yep.
1: That's how the league is ran. And it's a playbook that's been out there before, and it just feels like the Thunder don't need to do it. But maybe they kind of think that they do because they see what's on the other side of the court. And what we saw in game one was an all-time performance from Wembanyama.
0: Yeah, and they probably also know if they don't win this year, this might be the last one they get a chance at, because they see what's coming on the other side every single season for the rest of this run here for the Thunder.
1: You know, we had news the other day that Dallas fired Jason Kidd. So the Dallas Mavericks no longer have Jason Kidd as their head coach. They're looking for a new head coach. There's a name from college that's out there being rumored as a possible name the Mavericks are looking to come in and coach their team. We'll tell you who that is coming up next.
4: Spurs Thunder is living up to the hype. Series split 1-1 headed to San Antonio. Will Wemby or SGA take the edge in game three? We'll find out tomorrow night. Westwood One Sports.
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0: is Black and Abdallah on Westwood One Sports. Here's Chris Black and Adam Abdallah.
1: All right, so last week the Dallas Mavericks announced that Jason Kidd was fired. Mm-hmm. So now they're searching for a new head coach. Masai Ujiri is running the organization now for the Dallas Mavericks. Jason Kidd wasn't his guy. Kidd also has the reputation of someone who's very good with X's and O's, but he gets under people's skin. He is not someone that lasts a long time in different spots, even though he has success. Like, I'm guessing Jason Kidd will be a head coach again in the NBA very quickly.
2: Yeah.
1: Because he gets results. Sounds a lot like another coach that you and I both really like, who's not coaching at this moment, who gets under people's skin.
2: Yeah.
1: And that's Tom Thibodeau. Thibodeau gets results. Now, we can debate whether or not the Knicks made the right decision. It seems like right now, with game two tonight in the Eastern Conference Finals, Knicks hosting 8 Eastern on ESPN television. You know, if the Knicks go up 2-0 and they're on their way to the finals, yeah, they made the right decision to go to Mike Brown and to fire Tom Thibodeau. With that said, it does sound like it's kind of the same thing with Jason Kidd and the Mavs. There is a name that has been rumored for the Mavericks that they are, quote, looking into. The Dallas Mavericks are looking into this name, and it's a college basketball coach who would have a direct tie to the best player and the number one pick last season with the Dallas Mavericks. That tie would be Cooper Flagg as the player, the star for the team for the future. And the coach that has been rumored that the Mavericks are looking into to see if he'd be interested in coaching in the NBA would be John Shire from Duke.
3: I'm Duke. I'm Coach K.
4: Duke.
3: It's my court. John, are you going to leave us?
4: That means I can coach again.
3: I'm Coach K. It's my court. I'm Duke.
4: I'm Duke.
1: So John Shire, clutch points. Brett Siegel is reporting that Dallas is expecting to reach out to Shire, and they are looking into whether or not Shire would be interested in coaching the Dallas Mavericks.
4: If I were him, I wouldn't do it. I would stay at Duke. I know that we always get into the debate of NBA versus college, but it's Duke. It's like it's the job. Like, there are certain jobs, I think, and I know that it's the lifestyle and recruiting and everything like that, but it's Duke. And he hasn't won anything yet.
3: I'm
4: at Duke. It'd be different if we were talking about someone who had won at the highest level of college basketball yet. He hasn't won anything yet.
1: So, like, Dusty May?
4: Yeah, someone who has won something.
1: Because
4: someone who has won.
1: Dusty May has been rumored in this offseason, in this NBA coaching cycle, as a guy that perhaps NBA teams may look at.
4: I also think that someone like John Shire, who, yes, is very young and could be looking at NBA jobs in the future, is also someone who, much like Coach K, could just be the head coach at Duke for a very long time.
3: But
4: like,
3: I'm Duke.
4: But I'm here.
3: I'm Coach K.
4: I'm Duke. He can't be me.
3: What's your major, student reporter?
4: Like, he could just be happy at Duke for a very, like, Dan Hurley has won multiple championships. Like, he's someone who always gets rumored for these NBA jobs, and he's won. So it wouldn't surprise me if at a certain point he wants to take the next step or even move on from UConn and go to another school and try winning somewhere else or winning in the NBA because he's won. John Shire hasn't won yet. And I think that if he does win, then you can have that conversation. If I were John Shire, I would not be having those conversations until I won something at Duke, because it's more of an unfinished business type thing. Like, I would still want to try to win, unless, like, I get it. You get to go coach Cooper Flagg, all that kind of stuff. Unless it was like a really good, like, storied franchise of the NBA. Like, it's the Mavericks. Like, it's okay, but it's still the Mavericks.
1: Storied franchise, huh?
4: Yeah.
1: Well, I'd say this. First of all, with the reports, the rumors out there that the Mavericks are interested, I'm not surprised. Right? Like, John Shire has had a lot of success at Duke. Sure, he's yet to win a national title. But as far as younger coaches go,
4: yeah,
1: a guy who's 38 and accomplished what he's accomplished to this point as a coach at Duke, he's pretty successful.
4: Absolutely.
1: I'm not surprised that Dallas would then also see Cooper Flagg and say, oh, someone that knows Cooper, he's our franchise. He's the guy we need to cater to for the next 10 years. So let's make him comfortable. Like, let's see if John Shire wants to coach the Mavs. I'm just surprised because there's another team in the NBA that still has yet to hire a head coach. I'm just surprised that this name hasn't been connected to the Chicago Bulls.
4: Mm-hmm.
1: Being in Chicago, it's not that I've heard that the Bulls are interested in Shire, but that's kind of always been in the background.
4: Yeah.
1: That one day, Shire, when he's done at Duke, will be the coach of the Bulls. It's just out there. Shire is from the northern suburbs of Chicago. He's from Northbrook. He was Mr. Basketball in the state in high school. Famously, he was called White Jordan, right? That was the name.
4: He
1: was called in high school because he won a title from Glenbrook North in the northern suburbs in the state of Illinois, which is a huge high school basketball state. I'm just surprised that the first rumor we see for Shire connected to the NBA is not with the Chicago Bulls.
4: Yeah, but it's one that has a connection at least. Like, it's not completely random.
1: Does.
4: It's Cooper Flagg. It's
1: it
4: not
1: does.
4: Completely random.
1: And the Bulls have yet to hire a coach, and I believe the latest internet rumors are pointing towards Jerry Stackhouse.
4: It is, from Mark Stein. Yep.
1: Which I would love that. As a Bulls fan, if they were able to lock in Jerry Stackhouse,
4: yeah,
1: I think that would be great. Stackhouse has spent a lot of time post-playing in coaching development. He was coaching in the G League for a while. He's been on various head coaching staffs.
4: Mm-hmm.
1: I think Stackhouse deserves the opportunity, and that would make a lot of sense.
4: He's a Warriors assistant right now, yeah.
1: I'm just surprised that there has yet to be, because I think from what I can tell, Bulls-related, the upper levels of the organization, I think, would be interested in Shire. You know what I'm saying? I don't know if the new front office necessarily has a connection, but I do think it's always been like a pipe dream out there that they bring John back home type of thing. You know what I'm saying? Like, isn't that the best way to put that?
4: Yeah. I agree with you.
1: Like, I'm not reporting anything. And I'm just saying, like, hearing things around town, it's always been, you know, John spends a lot of time here.
4: I agree with you. But again, I am in the camp of, while he has accomplished a lot at Duke, he hasn't hit the ultimate goal yet.
1: Oh, no doubt. Yeah.
4: He hasn't. And like, the way that they lost last season and the way that they lost in the NCAA tournament, I feel like that unfinished business is even more so in his brain, and trying to get back and trying to get to the top of the mountain there, and then maybe entertaining these jobs. Because Duke is like, because we went through this when the North Carolina job was open. We ranked these jobs. We did this. Duke is the top, man.
1: Yeah, it's one of the like three top jobs in college basketball.
4: If not the one.
1: It's Duke, North Carolina, Kansas.
4: And so
1: and then the others, like, don't take offense if you're Kentucky or you're Michigan State or any of the other schools just slightly below. But it's Duke, it's North Carolina, it's Kansas. Those are the three top deal.
4: Yeah, absolutely. And I feel like, much like when Coach K got there and, you know, struggled early and all that kind of stuff, he could be a guy that is just there for a very long time. Maybe not his entire career, but he's very young. And unless like the perfect job came along, maybe it is the Bulls job eventually or something, but unless the perfect job came along, I could see him sticking at Duke for a very long time.
1: It's Black Abdallah here on Westwood One Sports and the Westwood One Sports app. Oh, I saw this yesterday and I wanted to bring it to the show. Did you guys know? Okay, so we're like a couple weeks away from the start of the World Cup, right?
4: Mm-hmm.
1: Soccer, the largest World Cup that we've ever seen.
4: We're going to talk about Phil Foden being left out of the England squad? Is that what we're doing?
1: I would love to break down what the international squads are...
4: they're being released today?
1: Releasing, and to break down the fact that Kobe Manu got onto the squad.
4: Okay,
1: so
4: yeah, all right.
1: Over
4: all
1: your
4: right.
1: guy, Foden, but yeah, I think Raj would have
4: sending,
1: a heart attack.
4: They're sending a message to Foden, is what they're doing.
1: Okay, yeah. Did you see Harry Maguire was left
2: Seth off the
4: send
2: English
4: it a, send
2: team
4: it
2: as
4: a
2: well?
4: Message. Send it a message. Send it a message.
1: He's old. There's no message.
4: Well, they're sending a message to Foot.
1: He's also, McGuire's been playing great this year.
4: Was that the sounder? Did we just go off the air?
1: No, that was Raj moaning.
4: Did we just go off the air?
1: I think Raj just moaned in parts unknown Colorado.
5: Hey, you want to talk some wrestling, guys? Let's talk some WWE while we're at this.
6: Westwood One. Please proceed.
4: That's the place.
1: You don't want me to share my opinion on that. We want to keep the listeners, Raj. So that's the objective here. We don't want to talk about the wrestling, as you put it.
4: The wrestling.
1: It's the nicest thing I could say about it. All right.
4: The wrestling.
1: The soap opera in the ring, whatever it is, right? What's the guy do? He curses you? I don't know. I saw a bunch of that yesterday. The little clown guy. He's got clown makeup.
4: Yeah.
1: Right? Raj?
4: He's a vampire.
1: What's his name?
5: Yeah, he's Danhausen. He's helping the Knicks.
1: Okay. All right. I saw that. I love it.
5: You cursed the Cavs.
1: No, I think you guys will be interested in this because it doesn't have to be a soccer topic. Okay? Here's the thing. For the World Cup. They are partnering with AMC Theaters, and in different cities around the country, you can watch World Cup games at movie theaters, at AMC Theaters. A, is that cool? Is that something you'd be interested in? If you can't get tickets to go to a World Cup game,
4: okay,
1: to be in a social setting and to watch with other people, and B, would you watch your favorite team, it doesn't have to be soccer, any sport, from a movie theater? Like, it actually is kind of an ingenious way for theaters to make some money if they could just show sporting events. Like, haven't they done this in the past with college football games? Like, the college football playoff, they showed in AMC theaters, so you could go and watch your college football team in the movie theater?
4: Yes, they've done that before with big marquee events like that before. Yes, they have.
5: Well, I hate to break it to you, Chris, but AMC Theaters has been doing this all year for WWE premium live events like Backlash last weekend. You could have went and watched that at your local AMC theater.
1: You could watch Backslap with your other wrestling fans. You could watch it with the clown guy with his curses. You could watch that from the AMC theaters.
4: Yeah, Dan Houser.
5: That dude is like Costos' hero right now, okay?
1: I'm sure he is. It's probably Costos. I mean, isn't he short like Costos? Aren't they about the same size?
5: No, man.
1: Aren't they about the same size?
5: All right, I'm clipping this and sending it to Bill right now.
1: Okay, but first of all, that's not a shot at Costos. It's a shot at the wrestler.
7: You don't know that he's a Rolex short guy? Wearing, kiss stealing, woo, wheeling, dealing, limousine riding, jet flying, son of a gun.
1: So would you guys watch?
4: I just wanted to let it breathe for a clean out. I want to clean out.
1: Make sure you clip a Raj that I love Costos and he's the man. And we listen to a show every day.
4: I listen to it every day, the Power Hour.
1: Yes. Don't do it dirty like that. Zimmerman's great too. You love Bill.
4: I think here's the thing. It's more of a situation where it's like you have to advance to a certain point. Like get out of the group. You know what I mean?
1: You're not going for group play.
4: I'm not going for group play. Like you gotta get to a certain point. All because right. Again, the World Cup, because it's during the summer.
1: It's fun, man.
4: It's fun, but I want to go to like one of the watch parties outdoors.
1: Yeah, those are fun.
4: Those are fun. You know, I like
1: when the goals are scored. People are throwing their beers in the air.
4: I can't do that at an AMC. I can't throw my milk duds in the air.
1: Your popcorn?
8: I'm sure you can.
4: No.
1: Yeah, they did it for the chicken jockey thing.
4: What chicken?
1: Come on, you guys. Come on, movie people. Raj and Laura, you guys know.
5: I am a movie person.
1: The Minecraft movie.
4: When
1: Jack Black says it's a chicken jockey.
5: But then they had to put up signs asking people not to do that.
1: Ah, who cares? Rules. Do it anyway.
8: I would watch a game at the AMC theaters. Yep.
1: See? Laura's in.
4: Well, Laura goes to like three movies a night.
1: A night?
4: Yeah.
8: I do.
1: It's the only thing she does outside of working this show.
4: She's single-handedly saving movie theaters. She's going to be the Nicole Kidman in the premium members,
8: they're actually thanking.
5: You know those movies at the Oscars nobody's ever heard of? Laura saw those.
8: I did see
1: Of course.
4: Every documentary, everyone.
1: She was so mad at me last week for watching Project Hail Mary at home and paying for it. at home.
4: You paid for it, though.
1: Yeah, but I didn't go to a theater. Wow. She was so disappointed in me.
8: I still am.
1: She still is.
5: That's great.
1: All right, well, I thought it was cool. I saw that this summer, some of the World Cup games, depending on the city that you're in, like, let's see. I saw Houston promoting.
4: Okay.
1: You could watch Paraguay.
4: Mm-hmm.
1: Let's see, what's that? The you can see the Mexico's first game in Houston at the theater as well. I don't know. I think it's kind of cool.
4: All right,
1: it's great. But you're right. The summertime, the watch parties outside. That's the
4: yeah.
1: Fun
4: like if this was
1: World
4: a
1: Cup.
4: Winter thing, then I'd be like, all right, I'll sit inside. But this is a summer sport.
1: Well, would
4: a
1: you
4: summer
1: go,
4: event.
1: Would you go watch an NFL playoff game at a theater?
4: No. Because I don't care unless it's my team. Like I like an NFL playoff game, like I care about watching because I like the sport. But
1: I don't
4: like,
1: think you like people.
4: Yeah, that might be it.
1: That might be it. 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That wasn't a shot at Costos. I was just saying that, what's his name, Hauser? Dan Hauser? The makeup guy with the he's got like the
4: you
1: he's
4: called
1: like,
4: him short.
1: No, he is short. They're both shorter guys. You're short. We're all short. I'm short. I'm really trying
4: clean
1: to backtrack
4: out.
1: Now.
4: It was a clean out.
1: I'm really trying to.
4: There was a clean out right
1: I'm
4: there.
1: I'm really
4: Raj.
1: Trying to backpedal.
4: There was a clean out right there, Raj, for you.
1: So Costos knows that I love him. As he's out to, and tonight, he's going to get a victory with the Knicks. He's going to be excited tomorrow. It's going to be a big deal. Can't wait.
4: Clean out.
1: Let's preview the Cavs and the Knicks. Can the Cavs bounce back in game two? We'll talk about that next.
0: Aaron Rodgers says this season is his last.
2: Yes, this is it. Yeah.
0: Will Rodgers go out like John Elway and Peyton Manning did with a Lombardi trophy in his hands? Westwood One Sports.
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0: 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You can also watch the show daily on YouTube, Bleck and Abdallah Show. 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Thank you to Raj and Laura for producing today's show, Bleck and Abdallah. Up next here on Westwood One Sports in about 13 minutes, Jim Rome and the Jim Rome Show will take over right here on Westwood One Sports. We'll be back tomorrow from noon to 3 Eastern right here on Westwood One Sports. Tonight in the NBA, game 2 of the Eastern Conference Finals, Cleveland Cavaliers at the New York Knicks, 8 Eastern on ESPN Television. Game 1 of the series had an epic comeback from the New York Knicks. Down 22 in the fourth quarter, the Knicks came back. They won the game in overtime, and quite honestly, in overtime, it wasn't even close. A lot of the talk, though, heading into game 2 tonight is off of the idea of how do the Cavs get through a game with James Harden on the court defensively, while also, in my opinion, he's the only one that can facilitate for their offense. He was the one that was getting good looks for the other players. On offense, it's just the shots from Mobley or Merrill. Those shots didn't fall late for the Cavs, and we'll see what the health is for Donovan Mitchell. He looked like he was a little slow and injured in game one, especially in the fourth quarter, because ideally you would have him running the point, running the offense, making the decisions, but it was Harden, and Harden was making good basketball decisions down the stretch. It's just the shots didn't fall, and he's atrocious defensively. So how do the Cavs kind of figure that out tonight against the Knicks?
1: Well, you got to hope that somehow James Harden can do something defensively. He's not going to end up being able to do that. But can Donovan Mitchell be what we saw for a couple games in the last series where he shows out and becomes your leading, you know, scorer and puts a bunch of buckets in? Because he can do that. Now, you're right. It has looked at times like he's been playing with some form of injury or unhealthy or whatever it is. And it looked like they just ran out of gas. Now, they had just come off of a 7-game series. So does that even out a little bit now that both teams are coming off the same amount of rest? Both teams have had a day off in between each of these games. So does that kind of even this out? Whereas you saw once they got out to that huge lead, their legs just kind of didn't have it, and that's where the Knicks were able to kind of mount that comeback and then run away with it in overtime. Now that the rest is even, does Donovan Mitchell play a little bit better? Does Harden step up on defense? What does Harden look like after having a free night in New York? It's true. The research.
0: Where do you think he went?
1: I don't know the places in New York. I'm not out in the streets like that
0: anymore.
1: What's
0: the hot spot?
1: I'm not out in the streets like that anymore.
0: Where's he at? Carbone?
1: For dinner? I don't know where he goes after that.
0: A corner store?
1: Maybe.
0: Where's he at, New York City?
1: I don't know the spots. I can't look those up on a company computer.
0: I named restaurants. Why can't you name restaurants?
1: You know what I'm talking about.
0: Oh, you're saying that James Harden went to the strip club last night.
1: I'm just saying. You said it, not me. Man, you just listen.
0: What?
1: I didn't say that. You said it.
0: Yeah, you're being awkward about it.
1: I'm just saying.
0: Let it rip.
1: I'm just saying.
0: Why not?
1: That James Harden played like that the other night. And maybe
0: like he was out late?
1: Like he was out late. But it might have just been him coming off a 7-game series. And the rest, because that's the way the rest of the team
0: Yes.
1: But okay. like we've pointed out, sure, in the past,
0: yeah,
2: that I had tassels on my pasties.
0: Yeah.
1: When the Knicks can
0: he was hanging out with the QVC lady. That's what you're suggesting.
2: I had tassels on my pasties.
1: Yes. I mean, if that's how Harden goes, then sure. When the Knicks can score in abundance like they did late in the game, that's when they're at their best. They don't have to play defense. They don't have to worry about that kind of stuff, and they can use and go against Harden, who doesn't want to play any defense, and that's what they were able to take advantage of.
0: I don't know if it's he doesn't want to. He's, like, incapable of doing it.
1: No, I mean, he doesn't want to.
0: You know, this is where, like, it's so obvious the plan of attack from the Knicks, right? You find whoever Harden decides to cover, and you send them at Jalen Brunson as the guy to set the screen. And ideally, if you're the Cavs, the way that you combat this is you just say, James, stick with that player who's setting the screen, hedge, get back to that player, and let the defender on the ball guarding Jalen Brunson fight through the screen.
1: Mm-hmm.
0: And you hope that you have enough help defense on the backside from Allen or Mobley where Jalen Brunson can't get all the way to the rim off of the hedge from Harden. The problem with that is that James Harden is so slow that he can't hedge and he doesn't get back to his original defender. So what they end up doing is they do a lazy switch.
1: Yeah.
0: And they just pass it off, which a lot of teams do that to conserve energy throughout a game, is you come up to the pick and roll situation and you immediately pass off the defender and you swap the two.
1: Yeah.
0: Right? Harden is so slow that even when they switch, he can't get to the ball handler. And then if the other defender tries to make up for that, now the guy that's setting the screen is wide open for a shot.
1: Mm-hmm.
0: And it plays into the Knicks' hand every single possession.
1: Mm-hmm.
0: So, like, one of two things need to happen. It's either the Cavs can't play James Harden, or he needs to blank up and like, play a little defense.
1: Well, they're not going to not play James Harden.
0: Well, right. So, play a little like just get in the way. Him getting in the way would be a better option than what he was doing in game one. Like, he was doing nothing. And he was standing so far off of the ball handler, which was Brunson in most of those situations, that Brunson just took advantage of him every single time.
1: Well, and that's what we saw in the last series, too, that Brunson was able to do. And if they know they can do that, that's when we see them be at their best. So if he can do that, then I think the Knicks end up winning tonight. And maybe the Cavs can try to do something when they get back home. But I think the Knicks win again tonight, because I just don't think the Cavs have an answer for them.
0: Like, dude, like, this is what you have to, like, say to James Harden, is you're an all-time player. You're an Hall of Fame player. And yes, you stink defensively. But a lot of guys in the NBA stink defensively. But the difference is, if you can get an effort from someone, mm-hmm. it's manageable. You can do it. You can get by with that. And the name that I always point to is Stephen Curry. Stephen Curry is not great defensively, but he gives an effort.
1: Yeah.
0: And you can win with that. You can get by with that. James Harden gave no effort in the fourth quarter. I'm also looking to see if Karl Anthony Towns shows up. He played poorly in game one. If he plays well tonight, then the Knicks roll and they'll go up 2-0 in the series. And they'll be on their way to the NBA Finals, no doubt.
1: Yeah, and I think they will be. I think that they end up winning tonight and they go to Cleveland up 2-0. And we'll see if Cleveland can respond in games 3 and 4.
0: Yeah, so game two is tonight, 8 Eastern. It'll be on ESPN television. The Cavs and the Knicks, after the Knicks with that big comeback in game one. We'll see what happens tonight. Jim Rome and the Jim Rome Show is coming up next right here on Westwood One Sports.
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0: party, pals. I'm Jim Rome. A tremendous Thursday to you. Great to be here. Great to have
1: Welcome
0: you.
1: It's good. Party, pal.
0: Let's get this thing going. All right, good show for you today. 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We're posting to that every single day. We'd love for you to check that out. If you like what you see, go ahead and smash that sub button. Much appreciated. All right, so because it's Thursday, here's what we're looking at. Top of hour number two, FanDuel predicts. James Kelly and I break it all down. Got some NBA games, NHL, and more. FanDuel predicts. That's part of our new partnership with FanDuel. We do that every single Thursday at 1 p.m. Pacific time. The big head and I breaking it down. So, in fact, what you should do is get to the app. If you have not downloaded that app yet, you should do it right now. Get that $25 bonus. And that way, an hour from right now, when we do that segment, you will be locked and loaded, have some dough to work with, and ready to go. FanDuel predicts. Top of hour number two. Actually, bad news for Big Head. I've got an interview backed up against that, meaning he's got to be tight. Can't get into his normal nonsense. Coming up at 1:20, a stud, Jake Peavy, former MLB-er, Cy Young Award winner. Love Jake Peavy, MLB Network analyst. So those guys are back-to-back. The Big Head at 1, Jake Peavy at 1:20. Then what's your beef? We have a beef segment every single Thursday. That's the top of hour number three. All right, that's how the show sets up. One more thing. We did not do a podcast yesterday, meaning we'll have a Jim Rome podcast today. Former NHLer Kevin Weeks joins me, so we'll talk hockey. And that's coming up, episode number 411 of the Jim Rome podcast. All right, starting with the association. It was never going to be easy for San Antonio. We all knew that. We all knew the defending champs were not just going to lay down and die on their home floor like they were the Pistons or something. We knew the two-time defending MVP was not going to let Wimby dominate that series and stroll into his first NBA Finals, at least not without some resistance. So nobody should be surprised at the way the Thunder showed up for a must-win game last night. They had to have it. And they got it, and they took it, and they did so by force. That's right. I said it. I'm not going to deny it. I'm not going to act like I didn't see it. We all saw what the Thunder did last night. You know why? Because it was blatant. It was smash and grab. It was hit and run. The Thunder had a hostile takeover of Game 2. And you know what? Good for them. The Thunder were going to do whatever it took to win that game because they had to win that game. So whatever it took, they were going to do, and I mean whatever. And obviously, if the ref show was going to allow them to get away with that, then they were going to take advantage of that as they

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1: But again, the ref show is going to let them get away with it. And if they're going to let them get away with it, I don't know what anybody else really expected. They're not going to stop if nobody's stopping them from doing it. So again, the Thunder were clearly prepared to do whatever it took to win last night, even if it took mauling Wemby and pulling dude's hair and even flopping all over the deck. And yes, I will acknowledge that as well. SGA did flop all over the joint last night. He did. SGA was flopping on that hardwood floor like a fish out of water flopping on a hardwood deck. I mean, he did it after almost every single shot. I'm not going to deny it. Even if I'm the one typically defending the guy against his free throw merchant reputation.
2: The reason NBA Twitter likes to call him the free throw merchant.
1: The dude did spend more time on the ground last night than on his feet. Not even SGA can deny that that's what happened last night. I mean, this guy was doing everything in his power to get fouls called. When people call this cat the free throw merchant, I always push back because they're saying it to discredit him, as though the only reason he's special is free throws, as if the only reason he has back-to-back MVPs is the charity stripe. That's always been bullcrap, and it still is, even after last night. Because as much as that guy did flop around, that was not why they won. That was not the difference in that game. And neither was the hair pulling or the arm grabbing or the ankle stomping. The biggest factor in that game last night is that the MVP showed up. And the MVP had an MVP type night. SGA showed you why he is the MVP and not just some rando free throw merchant. Even while he was flopping all over the floor. Because even though he was, and I'm not saying that he wasn't, even though he was flopping all over the floor, he still only took 6 free throws in the end. So that's not where he did his damage. He didn't win that game from the free throw line. No, my dude was deadly in the mid-range. The dude was surgical in the mid-range. He also dished out 9 dimes, any control of the tempo of that game, and crucially, for all of his minutes and all of his usage and all the pressure that the Spurs threw at him, he only turned it over once in 38 minutes. And San Antonio, that is where you lose me with any sort of this self-victimization from last night. Yes, I saw the hair pulling. Yes, I saw the flopping. Yes, I saw the ankle stomps. But what I also saw were 21 turnovers from your team. So if you were victimized by anything last night, Spurs fan, it was by your own team's inability to handle the rock. So don't cry to me about their physicality when you're turning the ball over that many times on the road in the conference finals. You can't tell me you deserve better because you didn't. Not if you can't take care of the ball. Not when you turn it over like that. Now, in Stephon Castle's defense, he's not your point guard. He should not have the ball in his hands. Not that often. But he was thrust into that role because De'Aaron Fox is out. And then when Dylan Harper went down, which, by the way, that Dylan Harper injury could end up affecting or even turning the entire series, depending on how bad that is. But all of that said, as explosive and exciting as Castle is, that dude can't turn it over 11 times. He has 20 turnovers himself in the first 2 games of that series. That's the most of any player over any 2-game stretch in NBA playoff history. So nothing makes that all right. Not being out of position, not even the 2 posters that he's created in this series. And Castle is generating turnovers and posters at a historic rate because he got Hartenstein badly last night. This is incredible.

0: incredible.
1: Wembanyama inside. He had Joe. Now he's got more attention. My goodness! Stephon Castle! Welcome to this earth!
0: Oh, my goodness gracious. Incredible. I mean, that dude's amazing, right? So either he's doing that, or he's just handing it over to the other team. Doing that twice does not make up for turning it over 20 times, unfortunately. You see, now the hair pull makes more sense. I'd be pretty butthurt, too, if I got dunked on like that. I mean, that is brutal. And that is the second absurd Castle dunk already in this series. Man, this dude is so talented. So fun to watch. So electric. And what a bright future ahead of him. He just can't turn it over 10 times a game. And again, I understand he's thrust into a role that he's not accustomed to. But while the posters are absolutely amazing, these turnovers are absolutely crippling. See, the real problem for San Antonio is depth. Is depth. That's really what showed last night. The Thunder seemingly have infinite depth. Not only do they have depth and guys on the bench, but they've got guys who come off the bench that have been there before. Guys that come off the bench that have championship pedigree. Guys that come off the bench that make an incredible impact. And they can just keep going right down that bench and keep attacking you in waves. Unlike the Thunder, the Spurs are actually lacking depth right now. And especially with Fox out of the lineup, and especially if they're going to be without Fox and Harper. If they're without both those guys, honestly, they've got no shot. They've got to get one or both back stat. See, what I'm saying is the Spurs now have serious depth issues while the Thunder just have serious depth. And it's going to be a major factor going forward. The Thunder have no shortage of dudes who can come off the bench and make an impact. Meanwhile, here's what was coming off the Spurs bench. A rookie that SGA put on skates and who also wound up in a public bathroom during the game. Now, again, at this point, allegedly, we don't really know what's real anymore or not. Is anything real anymore? Does anybody know whether or not this guy was actually in a public bathroom? I don't even know if the guys across the glass are actually sitting across the glass. If you're watching on the stream at Brick Center, Carter Bryant used a public bathroom in the arena mid-game. At least my man washed his hands. So, I mean, did he? I'm assuming... I don't know. Like, if I play along, let me ask the question. All right, bad enough that he was put on skates by SGA. Maybe he got spun around and forgot where he was. Where he was in a public restroom in the game, allegedly. Was he so dizzy from being spun around by a top, like a top, that he forgot where the locker room was? Imagine taking a leak at the game and looking over, because people always look over. And what do you see? A player in the game rolling up to the urinal next to you. And as I mentioned, during the game. I mean, Carter, look at the bright side. At least nobody's talking about SGA spinning you into the ground, because everybody's talking about you showing up in a public bathroom. So at least there's that. You know me, I'm looking for the positive in everything. Here's something else positive. At least they did not film you blowing mud and putting that all over social media. So you got that going for you, which is nice. You know what would have been worse than what we got? You showing up at a urinal, washing your hands, leaving. But what would have been worse was you blowing mud, not washing your hands, and leaving. But then again, did it really happen? Do we really know anything? With what's online right now, do we really know what's real or not? Half of me wonders if that game even happened last night. And I watched it start to finish. But did I? Look, I don't know Carter's contractual situation, maybe he should force a move to the Clippers. That way he can play at that Toilet Palace. Toilet Dome. And again, I am glad that he washed his hands. Yo, Carter, why don't you grab a hot dog and nachos while you're out there next time? You know, take a leak, get to the concession stand. You wouldn't be the first. Like Malik Renault of the Miami Hurricanes during March Madness. Remember this? Bleacher Report, quote, Miami's Malik Renault spotted at a concession stand after the Hurricanes were eliminated by Purdue in the second round. At least he waited for the game to end. I don't know. Maybe the guy was hungry. Maybe he needed a super pretzel. Super pretzel, no salt. Yeah, I got a question. Do you dip your super pretzel in cheese, mustard? I mean, bro, while you're there, why not hook up your teammates? Maybe a personal pizza, corn dog. Look, I'm not even hating on Carter. Nature calls. It is what it is. Clearly, there was a reason why he was out there. But I am hating on the guy who took the video. Videos and photos should not be allowed in the bathroom. It's kind of like the beef segment, which is coming up a little bit later on. No bathroom beefs, no bathroom vids. Unless you're doing one of those pouty face selfies of yourself, you should not be shooting video of a guy at the urinal, in a stall, at the Dyson hand dryer, in front of the faucet. Is nothing sacred. Oh, dude, look at him. I'm telling you. This world, social media. Anyway, they had to have that game. They were going to do whatever they could to get that game and whatever the referees were going to let them get away with. So, of course, they did. And they got over. And now the Spurs did what they had to do. They got their split. They ripped the home court. But if they're as busted up as they are in the backcourt, they're going to have a real problem. I would even argue, because they're busted up in the backcourt, I'd argue that the momentum has swung back to the champs, depending on how busted up they are. 1-800-636-8686. Other things I want to get to. I'm not sure how much of this is a Philly fan, Philly player story, or a Georgia story, or both. Another former dog, not only cited for super speeding, but arrested. You know, it's one thing if these guys get a ticket every other week. It's another if they're getting arrested for driving too quick or too fast every other week. You know what I mean? Getting ticketed is one thing. Getting arrested is another. Getting arrested means you're not only going fast, it's felonious how fast you're going. So we'll get into that. It happened again. Because, of course, it did. Also, you see Lane Kiffin's latest hire? It makes so much sense. I'll give you a hint. It's Ed Orgeron! It's actually brilliant. Guy's an incredible recruiter. He knows LSU. He knows Lane. He needed a job. Makes all the sense in the world. I mean, if LSU is going to go full LSU, and they are, look at their basketball department, both of them. Look at their football. Look at who their head coach is. Look at what they're doing. If LSU is going to go full LSU, then LSU has to go full LSU and go all in. And this is just the next logical step for going all in. It better not be the last. There's got to be more. Of course there's more. They're LSU. There has to be more. All right, so once again, telephone number is toll-free. We are wide open in hour number one, 1-800-636-8686. You know, it's totally up to you. If you want to react to what I'm saying, agree or disagree, great. If you want to come up in here and just put something on the table yourself, great. Do that too. Don't limit yourself. Just get up in here. Got a big-ass platform, big old bullhorn. If you say what you say, you do what you do, a lot of people are going to hear it and see it. Don't you want that? Most of you that are listening and watching this, I know, want that deep down. So shoot your shot. FanDuel predicts with Big Head, top of the hour. Jake Peavy, 120. What's your beef? 2 o'clock straight up. Speaking of the beef segment, you know who that's brought to you by? My pals at Old Trapper. Not only are they responsible for that segment, but they are responsible for the best beef jerky in the world. 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
3: Switch from report. One thing that I've always been very careful about is throwing around the C word, choke. Essentially, the worst thing you could say about any pro athlete or team is that they quit. The next worst thing is that they choked. So I rarely say it. Instead, I'll just say the Cavaliers urinated down their leg and took a giant dump in their pants against the Knicks last night. Oh, and they choked. So why am I willing to say it now? Because they did. That was a choke of the highest magnitude. And when a team goes into the tank that catastrophically, it's nearly impossible to put it all on one person. But in this case, I think we can. James Harden. Given how badly he was abused on both ends of the floor, it was almost like he broke out that fat suit again. You know, the one he throws on whenever he decides he wants to trade. Never want to say that a series is over after only one game, but this series is already over after only one game. I'm Jim Rome.
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0: So it's Jamie and Green Bay is right on top of it. Quote, quote, he posted this, Jamie and Green Bay, quote, so I look over at Carter Bryant and I say, public bathroom? And he says, public bathroom, signed Zone 3 story guy. Ray, nice to have you on the show. How are you?
1: So I'm flying to Atlanta, right? I'm in Oakland Airport. So I'm sitting in Zone 3. So she calls Zone 2 up, and I'm looking, and here comes Stephen Curry. Walks right up to the front of the line. The lady looks at his ticket, and she goes, sir, you want to stand right here? So he stands right next to me, Stephen Curry, and I look at him. I go, bro, Zone 3? And he looked at it, and he goes, yeah, Zone 3.
2: You don't like that car.
3: I don't like that car.
0: It's pretty awesome, right? Hey, Avi, do you remember what was going through your mind when you ran him? Like, I could think of any number of reasons why to run Ray for that story. But do you remember why you ran him specifically? Just a horrible story? Avi's take is the call was actually much longer than we just played. He tightened that up for show purposes. That it was going on and on and on and on and on. Man, you can only imagine how many times that guy's told that story in public. Maybe he stopped telling it after what happened when he told it on this show. But I'll bet anything he's told that story, I don't know, a million times. Zone 3, bro. Zone 3.
1: Zone 3? Yeah, Zone 3.
0: Yeah. Good one, Ray. Thanks for sharing. Good one, Ray. That's what Jamie's referencing. Awesome. Oh, look who's in. The Bra. Bra and HB. Quote, hey, Padre fan, that's what's in. Bra. Can you please unban Swells in the 750 for one show today so he can opine again about how overrated Ohtani is? Thanks, Bra. Okay, first
2: that's
0: of all,
2: it's
0: the 720, not the 750. It was Wells in the 360, and then we saw what he looked like, so we started glossing Wells in the 720. But personal appearance shall not be show fodder. He got banned for calling every single day or trying to get on X every single day and telling me that Ohtani's the most overrated player ever. And I just kept telling him, bro, stop, stop, stop. It's a bad take. Now you're just doing it to agitate. You're just doing it to aggravate me. You think you're getting under my skin. You're just wasting my time. Stop saying that. It's a bad take. And he just kept doing it. And he kept doing it and he kept doing it. And I finally said, Wells, look, here's the deal. You're welcome to participate with any of your other horrible takes. But if you say that take one more time, you're going to be banned because he's not overrated. You're wasting everybody's time with a fat take like that. If by overrated you mean the best ever, fine. Just stop doing it. This has been going on for months. Do it one more time and you're banned. And sure enough, he did it one more time and he got banned. And he's remained banned. You see, to me, a ban is a ban. You're not eligible for parole. You don't come before the jungle parole board. You are banned. So no, I can't bring him back for one day. I think by now, even Wells knows how moronic that take was. But then again, knowing Wells, he's probably still dug in, still crying about how overrated this guy is. And to be clear about it, this was his take when Ohtani was still on the Angels, doing Shohei things. I don't know, bro. So you had that terrible take, and then he got banned, and then did you see what that guy did the last two seasons? And you see where he's still ascending. You see where his ERA is 0.73. You see where he could win the Cy Young Award this year. You know, one of the only things he hasn't done. He's overrated because he went 50-50, and now they're winning championships. Great take, bro. Just dig in. Stick to your guns. Stick to your guns with the worst take ever. No, I can't bring him back even for one day. Silk bra. All right, let's go to the phones. Let's go in market, on topic. I like it. Josh, why would you do that? You were right there. Listen, if you call the show, if you're good enough to get through the call screener, then you're good enough to be on the air. Don't hang up. There's a good chance I'm coming to you sooner than you think. Let's go to Florida instead. Rob in Florida. Rob, good to have you. What's going on?
3: Romy, 25 years I'm listening to you. I was in hysterics about the urinal joke just now and the side effect, the sound effects. Hey, Romy, I spoke to you when Jose Lima passed away. It was Lima time. That's how long ago I spoke to you last. You remember, of course, right?
0: Of course. Of course. You know, I love Lima time.
3: I hear you. Romy, listening to you all these years, fabulous as usual. Fast topics. 22 points to 10 Knicks down. I've never in 30, 40 years have seen a playoff game, a team 22 down in the fourth. Have you?
0: No, because hasn't. It hasn't happened.
3: Oh, and that's what I mean. I was thinking I could never imagine this ever happening ever in my last 30 years. Okay, second thing, Harper and Fox, Romy, if they're both out, how can the Spurs have a prayer?
0: My man, Rob, rack him. You're the best, Rob.
3: Rack him. Love you.
0: Rob's like, Romy, where are you? Hey, Rob, I just want to get to, I want to react to some of this before I run out of time. My man's incredible. He said, I've been listening to you 25 years, but I've not spoken to you since Lima time passed away. Do you remember that? Absolutely, I remember Lima time. I don't remember everything, but I remember most things. In fact, note to self, put Lima time in Rome book.
4: Lima time. It's Lima time, baby.
0: Lima time, baby. See, I get chills even hearing that. He was so fun. That was one of the great jungle controversies. When he won his 20th game, he gave me the game ball. And all you clones were like, Rome, how stupid are you? You know that was a batting practice ball. He did not give you the actual ball, the game ball from his 20th win. And I said he actually did. I know he did. I believe it. So that caller just said to me, how is San Antonio going to come back if they're missing both their guys in the backcourt, and especially De'Aaron Fox? The answer is they're not. They're not going to win without those guys. Not without Harper, not without Fox. You can't, as great as Castle is, it is not his job to handle the rock, as evidenced by him arguing or averaging 10 turnovers a game in the first two games. That's something else, my man, you have not seen ever. One guy turned it over 20 times in two games. Again, that's not what they pay him to do. That's not his job. But they don't have that kind of depth. They don't have anybody else to handle the rock. That's why it was so concerning when Harper went down. That's why it was so concerning that Fox hasn't played. They need somebody to get them into their offense, to handle the rock, to settle them down, to stabilize things. They can't beat OKC turning it over 20 times a night. They got away with it in game one. This is why they need Fox badly. The other problem was San Antonio last night, because they're not finding a way to get the ball to Wemby, and OKC did such a great job of pushing Wemby farther and farther and farther away from the basket. They're out there living and dying on the perimeter, something we've seen from San Antonio. And last night, their shots didn't fall. Also, it didn't help that OKC annihilated them on the offensive glass and that they weren't getting second-chance opportunities themselves. I mean, it's kind of amazing they were actually even in that game late, and they were. But they did their job. They got their split. They go back home. I'm sure it's going to be ref differently back home. They won't get away with all the ankle stomping, hair pulling, and flopping that they got away with last night. But still, it's not going to mean anything if they're not healthy. All right. Good to hear from an old-time clone that clearly was a New Yorker in Florida, who had not checked in with me in 25 years. He goes, so what's that mean? You never had a reason to? Or you lost track of me? Or you found me again? Either way, it's all good. I like it. Maybe it was the Nick comeback that brought him out, given that he had never seen anything like that. Have you? No, I haven't. Have you? Who am I, LT? Have you? Are you a good father? Yeah, are you? Well, at the time, LT, I didn't have kids.
5: Am I a good father? Are you?
0: I don't have kids, LT. He did not like that question.
5: Are you a good father? Am I a good father? Are you?
0: Don't answer a question with a question, even if you're one of the greatest of all time, LT. That's an easy question. Are you a good father? His son didn't like it either. He took a run at me after that. I would imagine the kid of the guy that I asked, are you a good father, probably would not appreciate that. Anyway, at that time, I did not have kids, so I couldn't answer the question. I don't know. LT, I don't have kids. Now that we do have kids, I'm going to argue that I'm not the greatest father, but yeah, I would say I'm a good father. You'd have to ask them. Either Jake or Logs. 1-800-636-8686. All right, so far so good. I said open phone first hour. One person took advantage of it, and you can too. Open phone first hour. FanDuel predicts top of the hour. Jake Peavy right after that. What's your beef in hour number three? Jim Rohn podcast coming up. The rare Jim Rohn podcast on a Thursday. Kevin Weeks, former NHL goaltender, joins us. He's always great to talk to. We'll talk NHL playoffs and more. Talk about his career, too, and his background. That's episode 411 of the Jim Rohn podcast. That's after the show. So, busy day. All that still ahead.
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0: say something that amazes me. And I qualify this. And I don't even need to qualify this at this point. I don't know why I always do. But I'll qualify it again by saying I'm a big fan of Cleveland. The region, the area, the town. Love it. They've been so good to me and so good to the program, and I will be forever grateful. The tour stops back in the day, the content. I love Cleveland. Now, it's not easy being a Cleveland fan. We know this. There have been good times, but the bad times, the heartbreaking times, the gut-wrenching times far outweigh the good times. But it really is something, isn't it? The Browns. I've never seen an organization as jacked up as the Browns get as much run publicly as they do. It doesn't even matter if they're bad. It doesn't even matter if they're a tire fire. None of it matters. They're still in the headlines all the time. And there's a couple of more things from today. This is incredible. Jeremy Fowler, excellent reporter on ESPN. I like him a lot. He posted, Deshaun Watson holds no ill will toward Cleveland despite rocky tenure and believes that Todd Monken's offense can bring out his best. Deshaun Watson holds no ill will towards Cleveland. Despite everything that went down. My man, you're a much better man than me. Way to take the high road, Deshaun. Wow, bro. What an amazing human being. That is a good dude. All that stuff about him being a creep that I've said, I take it all back. He holds no ill will. He harbors no grudge or ill will against Cleveland, despite everything that's happened to him. Oh, dude, you are a great dude. That is a great human being.
1: This is for you.
0: Cleveland, you got yourself a good one. There is your Time Man of the Year. Sports Illustrated Man of the Year. Person of the year, athlete of the year. Man, you know what I would do if I were Cleveland? I would throw that guy the biggest guaranteed contract ever because he's got the greatest attitude ever. Oh, that's right. They already did. What do you mean you have no ill will? What would you possibly be unhappy about? What ill will? Deshaun, how were you done wrong? How were you the victim? Now, I would imagine all of those masseuses who alleged that you did what you did to them, I bet they have ill will. Hell, the organization probably has ill will. After all, you were the worst trade in the history of sports. Man, that is rich. That is richer than you yourself. Deshaun Watson holds no ill will. My man, way to let it go. Way to let it go. That would have broken a much lesser man, I'm sure. This dude is on the final year of a $230 million contract where he has not been available. When he has been available, he's played like garbage. What has that $230 mil gotten that team? Less than nothing. The owner was even on record as saying that was a swing and a miss.
2: Less.
0: What happened to that? And now all of a sudden it looks like this guy's going to win the job. He's going to be QB1. Shador Nation, are you paying attention? I'm not even advocating. I'm not even saying he should be. I'm just telling you what's happening. Let's be very clear about this. And let me bring Shador Nation into this too. The Browns are incredible. They're my favorite. They are America's team once again. Shador Nation, can you see the writing on the wall? The creep's going to get that job. He's going to be QB1. And then who are you going to blame? Don't blame me. I'm not the one making the call. Don't even blame me. I'm not the messenger. I'm just saying it's pretty clear who's going to win that job. And it's not going to be your guy. Then what? But Deshaun Watson holding no ill will. Go ahead. Come with your OJ jokes. OJ from the dead holds no ill will towards any of the families of those that he murdered. I know, V. I got it. Hey, Rome, did you just compare Deshaun Watson to a murderer? Well, yes. Maybe that's a bit much. But come on, man. He has no ill will? Awfully big of you, creep.
3: Creep.
0: You know what? You're right, guys. That was unfair. Bill Cosby holds no ill will to those that he assaulted. That'd be a better comp. All right, that's not the only thing. Also, Brown Nation is very unhappy. I've been hyping up the Monkin. I love the Monkin. I love the Monkin because the Monkin is so real. The Monkin is so honest. The Monkin is so transparent. Well, apparently that realness and that transparency got him in trouble with the fans today because he was asked if he had had any face-to-face contact with Myles Garrett. And this is what the Monkin had to say.
4: I'm not.
5: Just for the record, have you had any face-to-face with Garrett yet?
4: Miles?
5: Yeah.
4: No.
6: Some of the...
0: Wait, Miles? Who? Miles? Oh, Miles. No. Greatest player in franchise history? You mean that guy? No. No. No face-to-face contact. So, I don't have boots on the ground. And I don't want to paraphrase, but Browns fan, tell me I'm wrong when I say this. You're pissed. You don't like that answer. Browns fan, in fact, get up in here. Help me out. What is your reaction to that? Because what I'm seeing, your reaction is you don't like it at all. And you don't understand how a first-year head coach could not have face-to-face contact with the star player. The best player. All right, so today's May 21st. The Monkin was hired in January, and he said today, no, I have not had face-to-face contact with Myles Garrett. So now you're pissed. Like, what do you mean? The hell are you doing? You're the head coach. Here's my reaction to that. Like, hey, Monkin, and I'm just now speaking for a Browns fan, who the hell are you meeting with if you're not meeting with your most important player? All right. Sort of fair. Fair enough. Here's my reaction to your reaction. Number one, who cares? It's much ado about nothing. It doesn't matter. It doesn't matter. It doesn't matter. Okay, all right, let me peel back the layers to this. Wait a minute. Didn't Myles Garrett want Jim Schwartz? Wasn't he advocating for Jim Schwartz to get that job? And then Schwartz didn't get that job. So, therefore, Myles must be pissed. And then what do? They hired an offensive guy. Yeah, why would they do that? Just because they have the most jacked up quarterback room in the league? That, for starters. They hired a guy who was coaching a division rival's offense. And by the way, coaching it pretty well. And they poached him because their quarterback room is crap. No offense, Alvy. So is that what Miles is unhappy about? Is that why Miles is not coming around? Or is Miles not coming around because Miles doesn't come around until Miles has to come around? Is Miles not coming around because Miles, like other star players, just doesn't really feel the need to do non-mandatory things? So then your argument probably is, well, why does he get on the phone and call him up? How do we know he hasn't? The question was, has he had face-to-face interaction with him? If the coach is in the facility, and again, I don't have a dog in this fight. I don't give a damn. I'm just being logical. If the coach is in the facility every single day doing coach things, and then the star player has not been in the facility, how would they have face-to-face contact? Is he supposed to drive out to see him? I guess in the eyes of you Browns fans. I'm going to say, who cares? Like, why are we getting so worked up about things that really don't matter? Really don't matter. Anyway, that's the one time that the Monkin, being the Monkin, had to come back to bite him in his Monkin ass. By the way, John Seatown made an appearance yesterday. No less a legend than Nick the Clone hit me up last night. And he's like, dude. John in C-Town was awesome.
7: Hey, John.
0: Nick hits me up during the basketball games. He's all about the games. And don't worry, Texans fans. He's doing.
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20: 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NHL Stanley Cup playoffs, Western Conference final, game one last night. Vegas with a 4-2 win over Colorado. Game two Friday in Denver, the Avs at another 92 favorite over the Golden Knights. +160. Alex Palou +250 to win the Indy 500 Sunday. Denny Hamlin 5-1 to win the Coca-Cola 600 at Charlotte. Tyler Reddick, the second choice.

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1: This dude's incredible. What an incredible pull. Like, I don't want to waste time, but I have to read this off the top. Welcome back. Dear Jim, I hold no ill will against you for what happened to your pool. Sincerely, that dirtbag who tiled your pool, stole your money, let it fall apart, and then moved out of state after disconnecting his phone number. Paul in Albany. Holy crap. Even I had forgotten about that. That is an amazing pull. Paul in Albany. True story. Oh, man, that was such a bad deal. That pool was never right. Never right. That created so much anxiety for me. I was so mad. We spent so much money on that pool. And that guy was an absolute scumbag. I would have reported him to the Better Business Bureau, but he was gone. Like, literally out of state, out of the business. Changed his phone number. Online was not quite what it was. Oh, dude, what an amazing pull, Paul. Great job. I mean, horrible job, but great job. All right, let's get to it. FanDuel predicts. I love FanDuel so much. FanDuel is our new partner. Big time partner, and we've been talking about FanDuel Predicts. What you want to do is get to the app right now. It's easy. It's fun. It's clean. I'm on it every single night. Just download the app, FanDuel Predicts. Get the $25 to get started with, and bam, you're in the game. The Big Head is part of our deal with them. The Big Head comes on every single Thursday, and he does what he does. He gives us ideas, picks, predictions. James Kelly, what's going on, Head?
2: Man, I remember the pool story. I remember that very well. Yes.
1: I'd forgot about it, but nothing like the water coming through, squirting. It was a tile. It was a face of tile, limestone. The water squirting right through it, the tile falling off into the pool, and then me saying, bro, we spent six figures deep. You got to come fix this. Y'all be right there at Rome. Out of state, out of business, out of luck. Sorry, sucka.
2: I mean, how he got the business in the first place is pretty incredible, though. I mean, you got to give it to... I mean, to be that bad at what he does and get that good
1: dude,
2: of a job.
1: You know, you as a small business person who kind of dabbles in this, the architect on the project was amazing. Amazing. Okay. Like, the drawings were incredible. And this guy was a likable guy. And there's one more guy in the neighborhood that everybody used. He was like twice the price. So I'm like, you know, I'm going to be smart. And by the way, twice the price was still, this was still really expensive. Anyway, I got my head handed to me. Way to go, Paul. Thanks for bringing that up. Good times, good memories.
2: Love it, man.
1: And unlike Deshaun, I do still harbor ill will at that guy.
2: Oh, my gosh. Athlete entitlement to an entire different level. Nice job, Cosby.
1: There's another guy. Yeah. The house before that house, I had another landscape guy. Had a real problem with him, and he had a sign in my front yard so he could advertise. We had a full-on fight, and then I went to drag it out, and it had one of those things where once you punch it in the dirt, you can't get it out. And I couldn't figure it out. And I've got a sledgehammer, and I'm just banging on this guy's sign, trying to rip this thing out of the yard, like I'm pulling on it, stepping on it. I had to call him up. I'm like, yo, a-hole, come to my house and get your sign off my property, a-hole, because I've done everything I could to get it. If you want that sign back, come and get it right now.
2: That's fantastic.
1: Sorry, Head.
2: No, I love it. It's great.
1: What do you got, dude? What do you got for us?
2: Dude, we got basketball, man. We got some NBA playoff games, some great games, actually. You want to start with the game tonight in New York?
1: You know I do. What do you got?
2: Okay. The number right now FanDuel Predicts has is Knicks -5.5. I think we all know. I mean, we all can't miss it, right? Cleveland has a real big problem. It's in the form of lard. Like Mike Brown, let's give him some bleeping credit here. He's made two huge adjustments this postseason, and they've both been home runs in the Atlanta series. He started running the offense through Cat. They have not lost since then. And then in game one of this series, when that was not working, he located the lard. Like, how bad do you have?

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1: Getting through switches and screens because New York will not stop attacking him. Another worry for Cleveland and why you could possibly think New York can blow the top off of him tonight. The Knicks will shoot the three ball better. They started, I think, 2 of 21 from distance. This postseason as a whole, no one has shot the ball better from the field and three than New York. Not good for Cleveland. Now, some good things for the Cavs. Donovan Mitchell, they went away from him initiating offense late, but for three-plus quarters, they were playing well when he was doing so. Also, Jim, Jarrett Allen, Jim, he has to be aggressive. When he is, they are tough to beat.
2: What about Evan Mobley, Jim?
1: Evan Mobley as well. He needs to shoot better, damn it.
2: Allen, Jim. Five.
1: It's tougher for Cat, though, when those guys are guarding him compared to Atlanta.
2: Switches and screens. Like Atkinson, maybe you find a way to make sure that Lord does not end up on Brunson every single time there's a screen and a switch. Like,
1: every
2: time.
1: Do
2: something every single time.
1: And when he is that bad offensively, take his ass out. Dean Wade does a pretty good job on Brunson, so get his ass off the damn court. That's what they need to do.
2: Agreed.
1: ATS Advantage New York, they've covered 7 of the last 8 games. They are the best home team cover in basketball, covering 67.4% of their games at the Garden this season. The Cavs are at their best as an away underdog, but not on the same level as New York. I'm going New York -5.5 tonight.
2: Yeah, I don't trust Atkinson. I don't trust Larden. I don't trust that they can get up off the mat. Hey, they had a couple of back-to-back long series, and they exerted so much energy in that choke job. The Knicks are well-rested. Dude. They've made their adjustments. I have no problem laying the points. I'm with you. Knicks -5.5.
1: They had to get that game. They had to.
2: And you can get... What are you going to tell them? It's only one game. It's not only one game. The series is already over.
1: Not good.
2: Not good.
1: Probably right.
2: All right. So what about you going to go back to the other game?
1: Yeah, let's do that. Okay. Spurs at home tomorrow night, -3.5 right now. I hate doing this because he's played so well overall lately. Stephon Castle, I love him, but the turnovers, you talked about it. He's made James Larden look like the point guard with the basketball this series. 44 overall turnovers for San Antonio in 2 games. OKC is a +28 in points off turnovers, a +17 last game. Another OKC advantage, the benches. With the turnovers, the Thunder bench play has been their story. After 2 games, they've outscored San Antonio's bench by 66 points. That's incredible. Now a question for San Antonio on how they can correct some of this. Can De'Aaron Fox come back and play? That would help, but also... If OKC keeps the hair puller Hartenstein on Wimby, 2 things I think they can do. That crap non-whistle humping a Wimby won't fly in San Antonio. I think we know that. Maybe San Antonio can embrace their inner Joker and let him initiate some of the offense. As for the bench advantage, well, I don't think Jalen Williams nor your guy A.J. Mitchell will be playing in San Antonio. Is a heavy reliant 3-point shooting team. They shoot the 3 ball better at home, and that is one of the weaknesses of this great offensive or a great defensive team that Oklahoma City has. Teams hit a lot of 3-pointers on them. ATS, it's a little weird here.
2: Yeah.
1: OKC has been an underdog 4 times this season, all without Flop and Shea out of the lineup. So I'm actually going to ride with Flop and Shea and OKC, and I'm taking the 3.5 points I can get right now.
2: Yeah, you know what? That makes sense to me. And you can crack on, quote, Flop and Shea all you want, but he only got to the line 6 times last night. That's not why they won that game. But,
1: no,
2: but he was flopping. Yeah. But he was flopping.
1: Yeah.
2: All right. What else do you like?
1: How about some Stanley Cup playoffs?
2: Yes.
1: Avs are in a little trouble here, right? Vegas is good. Our jungle legend, Allen Torts, he is Torts, dude. He's got this team playing good,
2: right?
1: He was hired on March 29th. I think he went 7-0-1 in the regular season. Now he's 1 game up on Stanley Cup, on the Avs, the Stanley Cup favorites before the series started. But I'm going to go with Colorado here. They didn't have Cale Makar in game 1. Vegas didn't have Mark Stone, I know that. But now is the time to get the good odds on Colorado. For them to win the entire Stanley Cup right now, they are a +210 to win it all. Carolina is a

0: favorite right now at plus 145, but I'm going to stick with Colorado. But dude, they're in trouble with Torts because, dude, they're playing their ass off right now.
1: That guy took over with 8 games left in the regular season, amazing. And look where he has them. A game up on the one seed.
0: Dude, great coach. Fantastic coach. I mean, he cost him a draft pick probably, but he's a fantastic coach.
1: No, he did actually cost him a draft pick, and it was a second-round pick. All right, so that's the play, though. Plus 210 to win the whole thing?
0: Plus 210 to win the entire thing.
1: Okay, what else you got, Head? I like that. I like
0: that
1: play.
0: That's it, man. We're basketball heavy here, and we got a little Stanley Cup, so we're good to go on those two plays right now.
1: So I like all those plays. I agree with, well, I don't know about the Lash. I like Carolina, but I know you're looking for value. You're a honk for the Avalanche.
0: Yeah.
1: Anything else you want to get off your chest? I've got a minute or two.
0: What was the reaction to freaking Aaron Rodgers coming back? Everybody coming after my guy or what?
1: No, nobody really cared.
0: Nobody cared?
1: Except you. Yeah. Isn't it amazing? It's amazing to me how much stuff you hate, and then you will go to the mat for Aaron to this day.
0: Yeah. I hate him going back with Mike McCarthy, so that part kind of pisses me off. The full circle thing is not good. But I still think Pittsburgh is going to be better than what we think they're going to be because first-year coach, McCarthy will come in, and then, dude, no Mike Tomlin and Terrell Austin. Is there any way they could win that division at plus 600?
1: No.
0: Just saying. No?
1: I don't see it. Yeah. Is there any way they could come in second place even in that division?
0: Well, I think Cincinnati's the second choice, and I think they're probably going to win it. We haven't hit it yet, but I think Cincinnati's going to win it. Baltimore's a favorite, and obviously Cleveland, who you talked about, is long shot. But pretty good division.
1: Pittsburgh feels like a third-place team to me in that division.
0: I can argue about
1: Baltimore, Cincinnati, but I feel like Pittsburgh's looking up at both of them.
0: I know, but what happens if they get off to slow start like they did last year in Baltimore with Jesse Minner? Lamar goes Lamar. Yeah. Zach Taylor. Nah, probably not. I'm just trying to talk myself into it. So
1: yeah, I know, and you love your guy Aaron no matter what.
0: Was it so devastating
1: to you that he announced yesterday that this will be his last year? What will you do, Head, without your guy?
0: It's a little emotional. I'm not going to lie. But he's going to ball out, and he might come back for another year. I mean, Aaron might change his mind. It's my thought.
1: Yeah, you never say never with him. And then finally, how about the Browns? How about Deshaun Watson saying that he harbors no ill will against Cleveland for what's gone down? And by the way, I could feel the pendulum swinging back with the Monken. I was riding so hard with the Monken, and all of a sudden now the Monken is with the creep and selling the creep hard.
0: Dude, did I see something about the Monken? You can't ask for a better soundbite in Monken and freaking Cleveland for the jungle anyways, but... Did I see he hasn't even met Myles Garrett yet? I don't know if that's true or not.
1: Not face to face, yes. We talked. What were you doing last segment when we just did a whole segment?
0: I was getting ready.
1: Yes. Yeah. He was asked today, have you met with Myles Garrett face to face? And he said no.
2: Myles?
1: And the Browns fan was pissed.
0: Yeah, what a buy in. Myles,
1: who?
0: What a buy in.
1: Oh, yeah. Myles Garrett, no. Yeah. Why? No.
2: No.
0: Maybe I'll get traded then, huh?
2: No.
1: I don't know. I would go over what I have to say about this, Ed, but I already did last segment.
0: Yeah, you already said it, didn't you?
1: So
0: yeah,
1: never mind. Yeah. Never mind. Yeah, all right, sorry. Ed, thank you very much for that. I will see you soon. Let's get it.
0: Thanks, Jim.
1: All right, James Kelly.
3: Let's make
1: Big Head.
3: Some money!
1: FanDuel predicts. Those are his picks. If you don't believe in what we have to say, fade us. 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It's fun. 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
3: Remember Deshaun Watson? 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And now, the front runner to be the Browns starter. But Shedeur Sanders and Dylan Gabriel are coming for the job. 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

0: Southern California. All right, if you're on hold, stay there. If not, hey, remember, Beavs segment, top of the hour. Start dialing right now with your Beavs. We're joined right now by a stud. Here's your bio. Here's your intro. Nah. He is a two-time World Series champion with the 2013 Red Sox and the 2014 Giants. 2007 National League Cy Young Award winner, a three-time All-Star. 15 years overall in the bigs, with the Padres, the White Sox, the Red Sox, and the Giants. He is an MLB Network analyst, and you can watch him across MLB Networks, MLB Central, MLB Now, MLB Tonight. By now, you know I'm talking about Jake Peavy. Jake, great to see you. How you living, brother?
1: I'm living wonderfully, Jim. How about yourself, buddy?
0: Good,
1: great
0: dude.
1: To see you.
0: Good. Good to see you. Appreciate you, Jake. Everything's good on this end. Jake, so let me start right here. Since you are a Padres legend, you know I got to start with L.A. and San Diego. What stood out to you from that series is Shohei Ohtani was, well, he hit a leadoff bomb, and he pitched five shutout innings. He had to grind through them, but he lowered his ERA to .73. What was your biggest takeaway from that series?
1: Do you see why the guy wants to hit when he pitches? Could you imagine him having to sit there and watch nine guys and go, hey, look, I'm better than most of these guys that you're running up there. We're trying to win tonight. I'm pitching. I can only imagine that. Let's start there. For him to set the tone the way he did. Hey, this is my day. Look out. I Shohei never ceases to amaze any of us. He's the greatest baseball player we've ever seen, and you know, you see it on both sides of the ball. Last night he labored on the mound. You know, he wasn't quite as sharp, but you see this guy makes the big pitch when he has to. Manny Machado is going to want a ball back that he hung with a couple guys on, but it was a Houdini act in the fifth. You know, first and third, nobody out. And then for him to just show you his baseball IQ, his internal clock, when that comebacker came, you see there's the big double play getting out of it. But his internal clock on the double play that was turned before that, and then, you know, he walks ready for me. Meeting at the mound, I guarantee you they said Tatis is going to be aggressive right here. Get just off the plate, make him swing at our pitch, and you see what happened. Dodgers are good. The Padres are right there with him. Had chances the night before. Mason Miller throwing that ball away. Tit for tat.
0: Jake Peavy joining us. Jake, I'm glad you made that point because there's been all that talk. When he was slumping Shohei, there was this talk about, you know what, maybe he shouldn't do both. Maybe he shouldn't do both. You know what, maybe he should. Maybe he should actually bat when he pitches because we saw what happened last night. I'm glad you started there. You mentioned Tatis. Let me ask you about him. He made his fifth start at second base for the Padres last night. Considering he broke into the bigs at short, then moved to the outfield, how do you think he's holding it down on the right side of the infield? How does he look to you?
1: He looks just fine. This kid is a superior athlete. You talked about it. He played shortstop at the highest level in the big leagues, and everybody loved him. He's moved to right field. He just is as good as anybody you've ever seen. Robs a home run a week, it seems like, when we're in Petco watching him play. Jake Cronenworth, going down certainly created this, and this should be noted. Fernando, that when he is healthy, and I've been around the team now the last few years, when he's healthy, he's always out in early work taking ground balls at second base, just even when he was a right fielder. So he stayed ready for this. And this is just roster flexibility. You saw Castellanos' big two-strike hit last night off of Ohtani. The Padres' roster is well-rounded. AJ's done a nice job of some veteran pieces, Ty France, Nick Castellanos, Walker Buehler's and Marquez's. These guys they've gotten the most out of, and thank God for them because they've been a godsend holding it down with Cheech and Andujar while the others get going. But Fernando looks fine at second base and again, just gets another bat in the lineup.
0: Jake Peavy joining us. The Dodgers, Jake, with a game and a half lead right now. And to your point, the Padres are right there. Man, as an LA native, and you know, when you played, you and I would talk on this show about these things. I love the NL West. I love the NL West. I loved it then. I love it now. You were right in the middle of the NL wars back in the day. So when you were in it, which rivalry was more fierce? San Francisco VLA or San Diego VLA?
1: Well, I experienced both, and I don't know. I think San Francisco, L.A. might have had a little more edge to it. It helped because Bumgarner and Puig were at the height of their powers, you know, saying, come on, let's get it. And I remember running out there and grabbing Matt Kemp in one of those things and going, God, you're decent. Bigger than I thought, but the Giants in they were on top when we were there. the division was going through L.A., the championships were coming up north. It was Title Town. And so, you know, as the Padre-Dodger rivalry goes, I think I had we had great team rivalries. And certainly when we took over the West, 05 and 06, I had my own personal rivalry with L.A. They were the class. The stars were out. I think my numbers, I don't know them, but I bet they're good. I took it personally. I loved it. I'll tell you this. I had a guy one night, I was walking out of the bullpen. He said, "Hey, Peavy, after the game, I'm going to get you," you know, and doing stuff like this. That's wild, you know. "All right, dude, I'm going to go beat your Dodgers." It was intense when you step on the mound in Dodger Stadium from that bullpen into the arena. But my God, what a playing surface. What an atmosphere. There you go.
2: There you go. There it is right there, Jake.
1: That would have been a matchup.
2: Hey, Jake, you said that you took it personally against L.A. Did you ever not take it personally? And by the way, has anybody ever been great without taking it personally? It seems to me all the great ones take almost everything personally.
1: Well, that's a great point. No, it was, you know, when you are starting pitcher and you prep for 4 days and you get 5 days, like I said earlier, Shohei Ohtani announced at the first pitch of the game, "This is my game, boys. It's my day. Get on the wagon and let's go." And a good starting pitcher certainly brings that on his day. But at this level, with as good as these guys are and as much as the other side gets paid, you better take it personal if you're going to have any success. And I do, to your point, think all the greats do.
2: Jake Peavy joining us. Jake, on days when you didn't feel great, but you knew you were the guy, especially you, because every time you took the ball, they assumed the win, but you didn't feel great every single day. So did you still have to front like, "Hey, get on my back. I got you"? How did you approach those days when you didn't feel great?
1: Well, yeah, I think you just be honest with your team. Your team knows, you know, and your body language to the other side certainly better not show.
2: Right.
1: You know, I'm a 6 foot, 200 pounder. I had to create some kind of edge. I'm coming to get you. And our great Sandy Koufax up there talked about instilling the fear in the batter. The batter cannot be comfortable in the box, and that is for you as the pitcher to decide if he is or not. And so, hey, you're getting me going, Jim. This workout's going to be good after this.
2: Bro, is there anything better? Is there anything better than the classiest dude ever, Sandy Koufax, making it clear you cannot be comfortable in the batter's box? I think hearing it, like, if Bob Gibson says that, I get it. And
1: right.
2: Bob Gibson was great. But Sandy Koufax is the epitome of class. I love that he was that fierce. Isn't it great that that guy is making sure everybody knew that point?
1: Absolutely. No, look, I can tell you this. All the new school, I'm learning so much just in and around the game, and a ton of it is useful, and it's good. Those old-timers, buddy, I'm getting ready to go to Cooperstown this weekend. These greats, you get around them, they will give you little nuggets that are instrumental in their successes and stuff that are – game of baseball hasn't changed. Same rules, you know, apply. The principles of pitching were the same, you know. Timing and disrupting timing, that's what pitching is. And you know, we've gotten a long way from a lot of the experience in the game and pushed a lot of it out.
2: Glad Actually, Sandy, Jake, while we were talking, I looked it up. Your numbers against the Dodgers, 15-3, 2.46 ERA in 31 starts, and two complete games. So, yes, you did dial it up. You did dial it up against L.A. That guy should not have gone with a throat slash and said, "Hey, Peavy, I'll meet you in the parking lot after the game." It did not work. It did not work.
1: No, like I said, it was a special place. That playing surface there was just something special about coming to L.A. New York City and L.A., there's just the stars are out and brings out the best in you if you got it.
2: Jake, you look, again, you brought it every single time, but there's something to be said about guys who could consciously dial it up on the biggest stage. Were you one of those guys? Could you level up and find another gear for even those bigger moments? Not to say that you didn't bring everything you had every single time, but could you find something that even you didn't know maybe you had in those big moments, New York, L.A., or otherwise?
1: Yeah, I think you can always draw on some of that experience. The biggest thing for me as being an emotional guy was not letting it be to my detriment.
2: Mm.
1: I say it like this, Jim, and this is what I believe in team chemistry and camaraderie. When you're talking about pulling an extra gear out of you, the only people that could do that to me is I could look in my teammates' eyes in the middle of it. And that's who, and if there was a bond and a brotherhood, you didn't want to let each other down. And they could... they could summon a will out of me that I couldn't go get myself even, in certain times. And so, you know, the teammate, the bond stuff and caring about each other. You don't have to be all the same people. Those giant teams that were winning championships, completely different people off the field. But come in the room, get together, have a bond, truly care about each other. That stuff plays in today's world. It's always played. It plays in today's world.
2: Okay, too. So those guys were different off the field altogether. What was the culture like in that clubhouse? Was it good? What was the chemistry like? Can you win if you don't like each other?
1: You know, I think you can. I don't know. I never won when we didn't like each other. When I got in the clubhouse in Boston in 2013 and punched through, it was clear that what I thought it took to win a World Series, it was that and much more. I didn't even come close to having the togetherness and just the style of play and the commitment that it took from such a group. And so I remember that. And then when I got to San Francisco, they had all of those pieces in the room in 2014 ready to do it again. It was just kind of in disarray. We just needed to get kind of refocused, and that's what happened. But both clubhouses were incredible. You're talking about, you know, a Dustin Pedroia-led intensity with Mike Napoli and Johnny Gomes and Victorinos and the pitching staff of Lackey and Dempster and Lester and David Ross's and Big Poppy in the middle of that. But now you go to San Francisco, it's a little more controlled room, but you still have huge energy, and Hunter Pence is the Dustin Pedroia there. Pablo Sandoval was the David Ortiz, fun-loving, big character who got more hits in that postseason than ever. Steady Brandon Belt, Brandon Crawford, just professionals at the utmost. And again, you get that team in the tournament. Bruce Bochy-led team, look out.
2: Hey, Jake, before you go and get that workout in, I'm glad you mentioned Dustin Pedroia. Man, one of my all-time favorites. I miss that dude. I haven't talked to him in years. He was the ultimate stick. You know, I'm using the word stick instead. The ultimate stick in the dirt, man. Dude, how tough was that dude? How great was Pedroia?
1: And he's number one in the big leagues of 15 years in teams and teammates. I never saw anybody quite as committed in that brought 10 other dudes up to another level. When I talked about your teammates summoning a will out of you that you can't take, Dustin Pedroia didn't even try to summon it. He just gave you no choice. This is how we go about it. I remember a young Xander Bogaerts coming to the big leagues and us trying to move him to third base. And Dustin Pedroia, he gave up on a pop fly in foul territory in San Francisco in the sun. Everybody has that reaction. He did this, and Dustin, it didn't even cost Felix Dubron a couple more pitches. Dustin brought him at the end of that inning down the dugout, got him a couple steps down where he was eye level and goes, "What was that on that pop-up?" And he tells him, "I lost it in the sun." He goes, "Look, you gave up on it. I don't know what y'all have been doing in Pawtucket, but up here, play every play, and that ball better hit you in the face before you give up on it, right? We play one way." And he set that standard from day one and demanded it out of everyone. That's what it takes.
2: Man, that's such a great story. So, Jake, what are you going to do? Are you going to throw the weights around right now, get some cardio in? What's the workout?
1: I got a pitch this weekend in Cooperstown, Jim. So,
2: oh, dude.
1: At this military classic game, anytime going to Cooperstown, just seeing that shrine special. But I'm about to go stretch and even throw a baseball around to see what the old man still got.
2: My man, I'm not worried about you, Jake. I'm not worried. It's going to go great. He is an MLB Network analyst. Once again, you can watch him across all of their platforms, MLB Central, MLB Now, MLB Tonight. He's a stud. Jake, appreciate you so much. So good to see you and get caught up. Have a great weekend. Man, paint that block. Do what you do, Jake.
1: That's right, buddy. You are the stud, Jimmy. I appreciate you having me. I'll see you in L.A.
2: Yeah, see you then, Jake. Appreciate you. One of my all-time favorites. Man, Jake Peavy was such a badass. He's still a badass. He's so tough, so good, so fierce. One of the fiercest competitors in any sport I've ever seen. Love, love Jake Peavy. All right, your reaction to it. That's a great conversation. It does not get any better than that. It just doesn't. I've got a beef segment at the top of the hour. Hard to beef after something that awesome, but I'm sure you'll find something, clones. Hit me up. 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We will have a write-in beef segment, so write it in. Hit me up at Jim Rome on the X. Email me a beef, rome@haveatake.com, rome@haveatake.com. And in and above all of that, I do want to talk about Nolan Smith Jr., another super speeder. You can take the dude out of Athens, but you cannot take the Athens out of the dudes, apparently. Not just ticketed, but arrested. another dog arrested for speeding. That and more still ahead.
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0: so amazing. All those anecdotes were so good, but that story about Dustin Pedroia pulling Xander Bogaerts aside and said, what are you doing? What were you doing there? I don't know what you were doing down at Pawtucket, but up here, if you lose the ball in the sun, that ball better hit you in the face. What are you doing giving up on that play? You quit on that play. Man, I used to love talking to Pedroia on our shows. If you lose a ball in the sun, you eat that freaking ball, son.
1: Eat it, Hud.
0: Eat it, Xander. Matt in Valencia, quote, great interview with that Jake Peavy, underscore 22. As a lifelong Dodger fan, I hated him so much. But what a great guy. What a great conversation. Thanks, Jim. Now you're welcome. Thank him. I didn't do anything. Hey, Matt, were you the guy going with the throat slash telling Jake, hey, Peavy, I'll see you after the game? All that did was motivate him. All that did was hype him up. The Wasabi Boys are in. As a lifelong Red Sox fan, I love those 2013 teams with Jake. Dude was a gamer. Shout out. Nah, dude, he was the ultimate gamer. There's only one guy that I'd put in the same class with Jake Peavy when it comes to being that kind of tough, that kind of gamer. That guy? JR in the 414. Let me take you back to yesterday. JR in the 414 checked in yesterday, and this is what he posted. Hey, at Jim Rome, watching the show on X after hitting the beach in Puerto Rico. So that's the post. If you're watching on our stream, he's got me up, and he's in Puerto Rico. And he's got the screen right up outside the window, and you can see straight through. Great view. And I said, my man, it is awesome that you took the show on vacation. Great that you're watching the product there, but you are in Puerto Rico. Be careful. If you see Edwin Diaz, do not follow him into the cockfighting arena. And then I reset the Dodger. Edwin Diaz got picked up. Well, not picked up, but there he is. There was a USA Today story about Edwin Diaz and his love affair with cockfighting. And Diaz was quoted, it was from another article, saying, you know, it's a good thing that it's legal here, or I wouldn't be doing this. Of course I would not be doing this if it were illegal. One problem, Edwin, it is illegal. So there's that. So I made the point to JR. I said, JR, my guy, I appreciate you checking in from Puerto Rico, but if you see Edwin Diaz, steer clear, because he's into illegal, illicit activity. And also, do not go anywhere near that arena. I said, by the way, that arena, the hell is with that arena? It's like the Intuit Dome of cockfighting. It's like the SoFi for roosters. I mean, I can't believe this is even a real place. Toilets. But there is the picture. And again, anytime we see anything that seems off, you assume it's not real. Well, my man JR did a little digging. On his way out, I think, he found said arena, the Intuit Dome of cockfighting. There it is. He took a picture. There is the entrance. So JR in the 414 checked back and he posted the following. Hey, at Jim Rome, today I found the place to find Edwin Diaz in Puerto Rico. This is a real place. Less than 1 mile from the airport in San Juan. No worries. I didn't go in. War cough. That is actually the place. If you look at the bottom left, look at that map. Look at the bottom left. Look at the graphic. That's it. That's the place. Damn,
2: look at,
0: dude.
2: Look at, he
0: looked, prime real estate. Right near the airport. He's right. Right near the water. Right near the airport. That really is SoFi for chickens. Between the water and the airport. Easy access. It says it right on the front. This also is not something, this is not AI, this is not something that Lauren Hub down the hall created with Nick. It says it right on the front. Cockfights. I want to say it again. If it's illegal activity, how are they advertising it? I don't see crack houses that say crack across the front door. I thought...
2: Crack is whack.
0: Meth. Crack. I don't go to a heroin den and see in giant spotlights, heroin. Cockfights? How do they advertise that? Like I said, I assume this was going on in some back alley in the dirt. I assume this was going on in some warehouse somewhere. I assume this was going on in some basement of some club. Not in the SoFi for Roosters, the Intuit Dome for cockfighting. That's the inside. Okay, so I just showed you the outside. That's the inside. That's nicer than a lot of arenas for major sports here in America that I've seen. Look at that. That's pristine. Holy crap. Dana, no offense, Dana White. It's almost as nice as the Apex. Except in the Apex, it's, quote, human cockfighting. So they used to talk about MMA back in the day. It's human cockfighting. Put an end to that. That didn't work. This is actual cockfighting. No wonder the dude looks so happy. He's with his roosters. It's his passion. And damn, look at that arena, man. It's nice. That state-of-the-art cockfighting edifice. No wonder dude's beaming ear to ear. And leave it to my guy. You know that whole, why don't I have boots on the ground? JR did. JR in the 414 had boots on the ground. Jungle boots on the ground. He found it. Cockfighting in giant letters on the building. How does that work? JR, my man. Nice job. Safe travels. Linear Messenger is in. Hey, pimp. Are you sure the creep didn't add, I mean no harm? Signed, your boycotted buddy, Eric.
3: Me no harm. I come in peace, Jim.
0: No, he didn't say that. He said he forgives everybody, the city, the team, everybody, and that he has no ill will. Deshaun Watson said, I have no ill will. I have no ill will. My man, why would you have any ill will? Cleveland has a reason to hate you. You have no reason to hate Cleveland. You took all their guaranteed money. You were unavailable. When you were available, you played like garbage and were nowhere near the guy that you were. You were an absolute creep, which is why you were available in the first place. But you have no ill will. Again, the question, why would you bear any or harbor any ill will towards anybody? They guaranteed you more money than anybody ever. It was the worst trade and the worst contract ever, but you're going to be the bigger man? My guy, are you that out of touch? Because that sounds like the dumbest thing I've ever heard. You harbor no ill will. Man, that's rich. Richer than you. Brian writes, SGA made me proud in game two. Signed, LaFlop. Can I say it again? He may have hit the deck almost every single time he got the ball. He only got to the free throw line six times. All right, we've got a beef segment coming up. Start dialing 1-800-636-8686. Jimothy. Just like how the Spurs are going to struggle without Harper and Fox, how the heck are we ever going to find out who the real killers are without Furman and Oj? V and the Fee. Oh, okay, V. V just compared Harper and Fox to Furman and Oj. Somehow, V, Furman jumped the day for you again. Yet again. But then again... considering Oj has jumped the year after year for you, I'm not surprised. Somehow, some way, it became Furman week. I never thought that would be a thing. Explain this to me. Even Juicemas is only one day. If you want to argue Juicemas Eve, then 2 days. But how did even Oj only got one day? Well, decades, but one day. Juiceless. So how did Furman get a whole week, V? That seems out of whack. That does not seem equitable to me. He just wasn't that important. Maybe to you, V. Juicemas only got 2 days. How did Furman get the entire week? And I know you're going to finish it tomorrow, V. There's no doubt in my mind you'll walk it off tomorrow. Probably with a phone call. Probably, you know what you should do, V? You should go out to the dirt where you filmed your smack-off call and do a whole phone call dedicated to you paying homage to Furman. Menifee, find the best dirt in Menifee. Shouldn't be hard. Cut up some more cardboard and do what you do, V. Turn it into a video call. End the week strong. There you go. R.I.P. James in Pornland. Haven't heard from James in Pornland in a while. All right, so the beef segment's coming up next. Call with a beef, post a beef on X, or email me a beef. Whatever you want to beef about is fine. Hit me up and do it right now. That's coming up next.
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0: 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Retroactively. Always forward, never back. Always forward, never back. You can't change what has already happened. Except that one guy in Albany who brought up that one pool contractor. Yeah, I got a beef with that a-hole. You got to imagine, right? So I have this pool, and this is back in the 90s, and the architect, we give him the vision for the pool, and then the architect takes it and he 10Xs it. And it's absolutely, it's like stunning. It's my dream. I've worked my entire life for this backyard. And imagine you walk through and it's just a straight line. The lines are so clean. And when you look in the backyard, what you see is a pool that goes straight to the back of the yard. And at the very end of the pool, there are these giant Roman columns up above. It's incredible. And then this beautiful jacuzzi at the very end that's high above, elevated over the pool, and this giant beautiful face of limestone. And I'm like, this is insane. This is beautiful. And then all of a sudden, the towel started popping off the face and falling into the pool. And I'm like, holy crap. And I call this guy up. He comes back, fixes it for a minute. It gets worse. And then gone. Out. Phone number disconnected. Out of the state. Can't find him. Don't know who to complain to. Got totally worked. I got totally played. I hadn't thought about that guy or that moment in a minute until that dude from Albany brought it up. That's a retroactive beef. Hey, a-hole, how did you even get a license? How were you even qualified to construct a pool? I had to bring in, I met another builder who's one of my best friends, and even he couldn't fix it. I'm like, this is insane. I mean, my restaurant investments thought that that was funny. All right, let's do it. One, okay, there's your beef. There is a beef to start you off, a retroactive beef. 1-800-636-8686. I'm going to start this segment the way I always start this segment. This guy always bats leadoff. Miles in Charleston. Miles, my brother, what is your beef?
1: Brother Jim, unwore that pool contractor. Sounds awful. Rome, I have a beef with all these restaurants that serve you warm, delicious bread with rock-hard butter. Hey, moron, I can't spread that. Let it sit out on the counter so that I can use it with the butter and have a better meal. Do better. Unwore the Stone Temple plagiarist somehow, Jim.
0: I like it, dude. I like that. I like the beef. He's right. What good is having this great bread? Look, you don't want to eat the bread. Well, you want to eat the bread. You shouldn't eat the bread because you don't want the calories, but you're like, screw it. I'm going to do it. And then they bring you out some rocks posing as butter. 1-800-636-8686. Let's go to North Jersey. Ari, my man, what's your beef?
2: What's up, Rome? What's shaking?
0: What's
2: My
0: up?
2: Today is with Father Time. When did fun get replaced by peace and solace? And reading up close become painful. 30-year stretches feels like child's play, light work in Logan Rome's terminology. More so a trip to the Quickie Mart for a gallon of milk. Brutal. Father Time, undefeated, bud. Just killer. Sex, diet.
0: You're the best, Ari. Nice job, dude. Yeah, I don't know if everybody picked up on that. That was well done. That was very theatrical, too. As Logan Rome would say, light work. Global warming, Kirstie Alley, Ari.
3: Val Kilmer.
0: 1-800-636-8686. Father Time is undefeated. Hasn't ever trailed, never been tied, and has never lost. And never will. Look at this guy. This is my man, Lanier Messenger from X. He crosses over occasionally. It usually does not go very well. He must have a reason to be here. He does have an incredible handle on X. I'll give him that. The Lanier Messenger. Justin in Melbourne. Justin, what is your beef?
4: 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Guy was so aggressive driving, man. He's freaking doing hand signals to other people, beeping. Now other cars are beeping at us. I'm thinking to myself, are we going to get in a scrap with these other people? And the last I checked from...

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1: Good experience. It's a great beef, though. Let's go to Wisconsin. I will be there soon enough. I will be in my home away from home, the Northwoods, in June. Let's go to Aaron in Wisconsin. Aaron, great to have you. What's your beef?
2: Hey, Rome. Good to talk to you. I'm a new clone here. My beef is with AI videos. Why are they all over the place now? Why do I get sent to them by my grandparents, my parents? I have to be the one to tell them it's fake. Sometimes I don't even know it's fake. You know, do better. I'm out.
1: Nice job, dude. Way to go. A new clone. Yes, I am. I'm going to give you an example of what he's talking about. He said, so, Rome, I'm a new clone. And by the way to pick up the show quickly, Aaron. Nice job. Leave it to somebody in Wisconsin to pick up the show quickly and understand. He said, I got a beef with AI videos that my grandparents and my parents send me that I have to tell them that they're fake. He goes, even I don't know which ones are fake anymore. I'm going to show you a fake video that's absolutely hilarious. And again, it's from Hater Report. Again, it's getting a little wearisome looking at all these fake videos or looking at things that you think are real or want to be real but find out they're fake. This is very clearly fake, but this is absolutely awesome. This is Tony Brothers hanging in the locker room with Hartenstein and SGA on the ground, of course, flopping around. And there's going to be a star cameo. Watch who walks up and pulls up on these guys. This is an incredible fake video.
3: Did you see how I pulled his hair?
4: I seen that, but I ain't gonna call it.
3: Great job out there, Tony. Here's your bonus. Isaiah, keep hugging Wemby on every rebound. Trust me, you won't foul out. Shay, what the hell are you doing on the ground again?
5: Just practicing my flops, Mr. Silver.
1: That is one of the all-time best. That is incredible. Incredible. He's got a pulling hair shirt on. Tony Brothers.
6: Brother.
1: Powder gave him a check. He paid him off. Here's your bonus, Tony Brothers. Keep grabbing Wemby. You'll never foul out. The hell are you doing on the ground again? Just practicing, Mr. Silver. That is awesome. 1-800-636-8686. Where to? Let's go to Hermosa. Taylor in Hermosa. Taylor, what's your beef?
7: My beef is with ESPN's chirp line that they push on TV before every hockey game. Seems to be a blatant rip job from this exact B segment, Jimmy. I don't know. Maybe I'm tripping. I'm out.
1: Maybe you're tripping. I don't think. I mean, I appreciate you having my back. I appreciate you having the show's back, but that might be a reach. I don't think they rip that from us. But I appreciate you. Now, did they have a plastic tower of beef? And was Steve Levy doing this? Was Mark Messier doing this? Was Kevin Weeks going, hey, time now for your beef. Chirp. Nah, I don't think they ripped that off from us. There have been plenty of things that have been ripped off from me, but I think probably not that. Let's go to Linden, Washington. Ken, great to have you. Ken, what is your beef?
8: Romy, my beef is with the term glizzy. It just sounds gross. Why can't we just call a hot dog a hot dog?
1: Fair. I agree. I mean, it's come up the last couple of weeks. When did hot dogs become glizzy? We have that beef because glizzy is pretty much everywhere right now. I don't want to hear about, hey, man, are you allowed to put ketchup on your glizzy? Let's not go there.

0: But it's a thing. Glizzy is now everywhere. It's part of the vernacular. Can a hot dog be a hot dog? No, apparently not. Let's go to Michigan, man. John in Michigan. Hey, John, hey, good to have you. What's your beef?
1: Hey, Rome. I've got a beef with the Pistons getting pissed on by the Cavaliers.
2: I don't like that call. Not a very good call.
0: I guess you can't piss on things on the air anymore. They're so mad. I just repeated what you can't do. Why am I in trouble? Tommy's like, great. Way to go, Hall of Famer. Way to make it worse, Hall of Famer. You know what the great thing about the dump button is? You can't hit it twice in a row. It's got to recycle. Oh, well. Are they going to... actually, I own the company. I probably should be concerned. Anyway, what's popping, X? one 800 636 8686. Hey, Matt, wonder if you can get me back on path. See, even the host gets out of alignment on occasion. Matt in Green Bay. Matt, what's your beef?
3: Hey, my beef is with Cubs fan chanting Green Bay sucks as the Brewers were sweeping them this past week. I mean, Chicago doesn't even have a team anymore. Last time I checked, they're going to Arlington, Indiana. You ain't got a dog in a fight. Go ahead and, you know what, off.
0: All right, thank you for not getting me back on path. Come on now. We got hot and spicy. We got teriyaki. We got peppered. What is your favorite, clones? You know me. I've said this before. I'm not going to pick one. I like them all. I bounce back and forth. Got one more phone call that I want to take, and then I want to get some written beefs in here. Let's go to Dana Point. Jay in Dana Point. Good to have you, Jay. What's your beef?
4: Yo, Rome, my beef is with distracted beach parents. Yo, inland Instagram mom. Slapping floaties on a seven-year-old doesn't count as watching your kids in a chest-high beach break. I had to go to the whitewater to pluck your bawling child out of the neglect-induced spin cycle. Get off your phone, get in the water with your kids. Oh,
0: wow, dude, that was complex. That was well done. Hey, inland Instagram mom, get off your phone. I had to pull your child out of the spin cycle. There was the ocean. All right, so they're trying to rally up on the phones. 1-800-636-8686. Escondido. Good town. I like that. I think I'm going to go there right now, quickly. Mike in Escondido. Mike, good to have you. Mike, what's your beef?
5: What's up, Jim?
0: What's up, dude?
5: Colin here in Esco. Hey, my beef is with the guys who say, do better, man. I listen to this guy. Oh, I went in a restaurant. You know, they give me hard butter. Do better. AI video. Do better. Come on, people.
0: Hey, Mike, do better. Awesome. You know what you got running for him? I said, Mike, let's go to Escondido. And you said, hey, Rome, it's Mike and Esco. So you got run. I know, Mike, where you're calling from. That's why I just said it. Hey, Mike, I introduced you as Mike in Escondido. There is no need for you to say, hey, Rome, it's Mike in Esco. Hey, Mike, do better. How about Sacktown? JJ in Sacramento. JJ, what's your beef? Go ahead,
6: JJ. From all the sportscasters and really good people that watch sports don't understand what above 500 really means. If you're 82-80, you're not two games above 500. You're one game above 500. Get it right. Thanks, Rome.
0: Thank you for the math lesson. What's going on? Oh, what's Rome? What's going on? Like, if you're 500, you're 500, or you're two games better. Hey, look, I have trouble. I had trouble with algebra, so no, nice try with that. Get with the calculus. We got some calculus here now. How about one more try before break?
7: What's going on, man?
0: What's going on, man? That's my thing exactly. What's going on, man? What's going on? Huntsville, Alabama. Kelly, my dude Kelly, what's your beef?
7: Hey, thanks for taking my call, Jim. Basically, it's pretty simple. You buy those nice pocket hoses. You get them home. They look all nice and neat and condensed. You get them out. You wrap them up. You use them 3 or 4 times. Then you try and put them back. There ain't no way that thing's going to go back into that nice little hole. It just doesn't work, Jim. I don't know what happens to them, but they get all messed up. And they get all weird. And then, you know, kink. Do they kink? No, they don't. Oh, yes, they do. Don't give me that crap. You give it about, you know, 2 weeks into it. You got some knots on that thing that you've never seen in your life. That's my beef, Jim. Thanks.
0: It's a great beef, too, Kelly. I love that beef. I'm that guy. I know this may come as a surprise to some of you. I'm not very handy. Yeah, man, like I have no prayer getting that hose to look like that hose that's all neatly wrapped and packaged and has that little clip on it when you walk it out of the hardware store. I'm like, damn, that's nice. That's beautiful. I think I'm going to rip that thing open, get it out there, do a little work in the backyard, and now I'm just going to roll that thing right back up. The hell I am. He's right about the kinks, too. A lot of kinks. Oh, no, not this hose. This hose never has kinks. Really? It's absolutely has kinks. It's like tearing in half, practically. Look at it. All right, when we come back, some write-in beefs. We somehow got through that. Got that plane down. Barely. Do you have a beef? You can beef on X. You can beef on email. You can write your beef in. In fact, I'd encourage you. Go ahead and do it. Hit me up right now. You have somehow, some way earned a second beef segment, and that's next.
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continues. I want those writing in their beefs to feel like they're a part of this, because you are. Look at Matt in Valencia. Quote, my beef is with my boss, who went and scheduled a standing meeting on Thursdays at 2 p.m. Do better, boss. Well, that sucks. He missed the beef segment. This one says, my beef is with sound effect honks that somehow think it's a good idea to mix in the sound of barking dogs in their content. Hey, you dog-hating losers, mix in a modicum of thought and realize that when you play the sound of a barking dog, us dog people have to either hit the mute button or change the channel to prevent our dogs from freaking out from the sound of strange dog barking out of the blue. Do better, you dog-hating losers. What, you mean like this, Ron? Hey, Ron, what's Rover have to say about this? Oh, that's enough. Jimbo, my beef is with hotel water. I shouldn't have to feel like I need another shower just to wash the layer of scum on my skin or to rewash and condition my hair that feels like a steel wool ball when I get out of the shower. Thanks, Ron in Illinois. I got a beef about water. DJ has been seeing all the latest studies about water in plastic bottles and how it leads to brain damage, Parkinson's, all these things. And Jano's freaking out now. Now, like, if I don't finish a bottle of water and I put it on the upper shelf, she dumps it all out. Now we're pricing all these filter systems. I'm like, yeah, but what if we don't stay in the house? What if we move again? What if we... She's like, I don't care. So here's my beef. It may all be true, but thanks for freaking my wife out. Because now it's like, I'm not drinking the water straight out of the tap. I thought that I was doing well by drinking, quote, bottled water, except it's plastic bottles. So thanks for jacking everything up. I thought I was winning by hydrating. Romy, I have a beef, not only with the use of AI to create music, but also the talentless posers that try to take credit for their song when all they did was nothing. Let's go, Canes. Jeff C. in NC. AK. See, now that guy's coming from a place that's legitimate. If that guy has a beef, not only with the use of AI to create music, but also the talentless posers that try to take credit for their song when all they did was nothing, and that guy said it, I'm fine with it, because that guy created this.

0: CNNC. The composer of Corvette Guy. This next beef is graphic in nature. I don't even know why you need to tell me that, Tom. Everything she sends is graphic in nature. And Romy's my homie. And I quote, Jimmers, I got beef with the apparatus. It threw a rod halfway through a self-wrestling sesh. And now I'm sad. That's it. That's the beef. Signed, Abby. In Going to the Bookstore, Diego. Bookstore, in quotes. War credit cards, she writes.
1: War lady
0: Happy
1: clothes.
0: Reading, Abby. Are you averaging a book a week? Hey, Abby. Lauren's always up for a good book club. Actually, never mind, Abby. Ed, he's a Adonis. My beef is with people from L.A. who say they're from Orange County or some other pocket of L.A. To us, it's all L.A. down there. We don't care about the specifics. And yes, I am from NoCal. Bro, you know there's a difference. Just like there's a difference between, I don't want to get on the wrong side of anybody in NoCal, but, you know, there's Sactown, there's Stockton, there's the city. Believe me, anybody who's in the city would take great offense to any of those surrounding communities if those folks said they were in the city. I'm sorry, and no offense, V, but Menifee is not the same as Newport Beach. There's a difference between all these things. So I know you don't care in NoCal about the various pockets in LA, but there is a difference. Brian C and SP, my beef is when you're having a conversation with someone and their breath smells like what should be coming out of their backside, otherwise known as S breath. Solid beef. I've never heard it referred to as such, S breath, but you're right, Dad. That'd be problematic.
2: Slider.
0: You stink.
2: You stink.
0: You have S breath, Slider. Hey, Squad 488. My beef is with commercials. They take classic songs and they ruin them. Come up with your original music and leave the classics alone. My brother, I think that that boat sailed a long time ago.
3: Leave her alone.
0: Hey, I mentioned this before. It used to be the worst thing you could ever say about any artist was that they were a sellout. I mean, that was the worst thing that you could say. If calling an athlete a quitter is the worst thing you could say about an athlete, calling somebody a sellout back in the day was the worst thing you could ever say. And now we've got Bob O'Reilly in fast food commercials. Now we have classic anthem songs, A-list actors in just cheap-ass, bogus product commercials. Yeah, that ship sailed a long time ago, my guy. My beef is with sports bettor who bets different amounts on games based on how they feel. You know nothing. To each their own, though. Andrew and the PHX. Is that directed at me, Andy?
4: Andrew,
0: why does it impact or bother you what other people do with their bets? Hey, man, we all got to be consistent. One unit per bet, regardless. Doesn't matter how we feel about it. Aaron in Iowa. Hey, Rome, my beef? Fat kids on electric bikes. I'll do you one better. Any kid on an electric bike. How about that? I got one better. Any electric bike. My beef, electric bikes. Here comes old man Rome. Get off my freaking lawn with your electric bike. Your bike does not need electricity. It has pedals. Create your own damn electricity, Einstein. Hey, Ben Franklin, just pedal. Rome, my beef, is the tree services that think their best marketing strategy is to walk up to my front door, mash my bell, and make my dog lose her mind. If I ever need a tree knocked down, I assure you, your company will be the last one I call. Do better. You know what? Tommy, I disagree with you. There's something about, and I don't know where you draw the line, because I used to be in sales. I used to be in outside sales, but I was not knocking on people's doors in their home. I was knocking on businesses, and that seemed to be offensive enough to those people. So what happens when they come knocking on your door? I don't know. Everybody's got a job to do, right? That kind of bothers me when people are banging on my door trying to sell me something when I'm at home. Like, I've never, ever, ever, ever been weird about being out in public and having dinner and having somebody come up to give me their take. Like, that does not bother me. I never, ever once said, hey, yo, bro, can you respect me? I'm with my family. But for some reason, when somebody's banging on my door to offer me air conditioning services or HVAC or out of the back of their trunk frozen Wagyu, that kind of does bother me a little bit. I'm not going to lie. I'm with you, Jonathan. Hey, Rome, my beef is with motorcycles, in rush hour traffic. Use a lane. It scares the crap out of me when I'm moving 2 miles per hour and some douche on a crotch rocket shoots between me and the car next to me at 80 mph. One of these days, I'm going to see you coming and accidentally open my door as you pass. I need a new truck anyway. Johnny in Vancouver. Some of those dudes, hey, look, let's not act like it's only motorcycles. It's a lot of dangerous people on the road, period. Now, the dudes between lanes in rush hour, that can be pretty scary. No doubt. Hey, Rome, my beef is with people who devour food that smells like ass. Deviled eggs, canned tuna, Brussels sprouts. I'm looking at you. Unwar people who reek when eating garlic.
1: Slider.
0: I don't know that you can group all those things in one. I mean, I'm fine with tuna. Tuna in water, not tuna in oil. Made that mistake once. I'm like, damn, that's ass. What happened? Oh, it's not in water. My bad. Greg in Green Bay. Rome, my beef is with the dude who sat next to me on the 340 Delta flight from Atlanta to Madison yesterday. I have no idea why you thought bringing wasabi-flavored almonds on the plane was a good idea, but it wasn't. Worst smell ever. Hey, Tom, those almonds that we had the other day, were they not wasabi? Okay. They were not wasabi. They were Mexican corn. Jimmy, my beef is with the bearded traffic cone of a defender, James Harden, and Kenny Let It Ride Atkinson. Call timeouts when appropriate. Get rebounds. Follow your shots and protect the damn ball. These Cavs better come correct tonight or heads will roll. Damn, Mike from Cleveland sounds like he knows more about basketball than Kenny Let It Ride Atkinson.
2: I like to hold my timeouts.
0: Why, Ken? For what? For who? For what? They don't let you keep them. They don't roll over. And you should use them to stop your team from hemorrhaging and blowing a 22-point lead. Save them for what? Are you going to hand them down to your family?
2: Three quarters.
0: Hey, Ken, was there anything redeeming about that game? Did you win anything at all? Was there anything good about that?
2: Tonight for three quarters.
0: Isn't that amazing? And I thought James Kelly had a great point. Here we are sitting here like, you know, this guy's a pretty good coach. Good coach. I like his background. Like him with the Warriors. Reigning coach of the year. What is it with Cleveland and their coaches of the year? Stefanski was twice a coach of the year. Kenny was coach of the year. In fact, is the reigning standing coach of the year. And then that guy coaches that game? Coaches the worst game probably any coach has ever coached in the NBA. That's not even hyperbole. And then gets up there and makes it worse by having the worst presser ever.
2: We got a little unlucky, quite honestly.
0: No, not quite honestly. Quite honestly, that's the worst take I've ever heard. You did not get a little unlucky. You blew. That's your explanation for blowing a 22-point lead with a 99.9% probable win rate. What happened, Coach? We got a little unlucky, to be honest.
2: We got a little unlucky, quite honestly.
0: Quite honestly, Kenny, that's the worst take I've ever heard. You know what's another bad take? We thought you were, quite honestly, we thought you were a good coach. A good coach would have never, ever let that happen, nor would have tried to explain it away the way you did. Hey, Cleveland, I've got a question. Hey, Mike, nice job. By the way, you're hired. You are the coach of the Cavaliers now, Mike. Mike from Cleveland, are you Mike Fratello? Are you available tonight, Mike? Are you available right now? Are you Mike Fratello? Hey, Cleveland, why are your coaches of the year so crappy at coaching? Wild. Good beef, bro. You do sound like you know more about ball than Kenny. Let's walk it off with a phone call. This dude's incredible. He's back, and I'm here for it. Gino in San Antonio. Gino, what's your beef, dude?
1: Oh, man, I'm sorry I'm calling so quickly, Rome, but I also like to hold on to my timeouts. I actually changed my beef while I was on hold. My beef was going to be about people with stupid pets. I can't tell you how many times I've played cats meowing in front of my cat. Or dogs barking at it. They just stare at me because they're not stupid. Get better pets. But my real beef, now that I've heard some of the other beefs, is this new scam going on in Austin where people knock on your door and they go, oh, I was just noticing your roof. You might want to get your roof looked at. And you're like, no, I'm not buying a roof, dude. Oh, no, I'm not selling anything. I'm just one of your neighbors pointing out you have a bad roof. And then 3 days later, magically, a salesman from a roof company comes by. Very slick.
0: Gino, nice job, Gino. Good to have you back. I'm going to enjoy Gino because he may go away for 5 years. So I'm going to enjoy that guy while he's still here. I could walk off on that or I could walk off on this guy. Let's go to Pearland. Bodie in Pearland. Bubba, what is your beef?
4: Hey, Bubba, I got a couple real quick. I'm going to piggyback on your salesperson, man. Now they got them some bitches coming door to door with the damn Segway. I used to appreciate the grind, but hell no, you better not ride no damn Segway up in my yard. And the second beef is a dumb some bitch in your friend group that always wants to use you as a prop. Like, hey, I had a fight and this guy would punch him and he starts punching you. Man, that's the most ridiculous damn thing I ever did. Well, anyway, Bob, I got to let you go.
0: Thanks, Bodie. Bodie's not a prop, all right? Hey, man, I had to fight this some bitch like this. And then he starts punching Bodie. Am I going to walk off on that? You know who didn't call this week? Kevin! Kevin in San Francisco did not call this week. I got to go to Montana. I love Montana. I miss Montana. What a great state. Big state. I don't know where in Montana this guy is. He's just Montana. It's good enough for me. Garrett in Montana. Garrett, what is your beef?
5: Yeah. Hey, Jim. Another new clone here. Thanks for having me.
0: Let's go.
5: Want to say my beef is with all those people who order Uber Eats or DoorDash and especially deliver groceries. The only excuse you can have is if you're elderly. That's the only thing. Because then they charge you for a tip, too. And then they complain about it. That's my beef. Do
0: nice
5: better.
0: Job. I'm out. You got it, Garrett. Especially if you're in Montana, where Montana is so vast. You know, unless you're, when we were in Montana, we were in Big Sky. But it's such an enormous state. And it can be so remote that I can understand where somebody in Montana might want to do that. Because the closest store is not nearby, and dude, it is cold, man. It is cold. There's Montana cold, and there's Wisconsin cold. Montana is, I don't know, I want to say that when I was in Montana, that was the coldest I've ever been, except Minneapolis was pretty cold, too. Chicago was pretty cold. New York's pretty cold. Montana's a different kind of cold. But good to get a new clone, especially in Montana. Well, that ties the record. 42 minutes of beef. I'm going to walk off on that. When we come back, some final thoughts. We're not done yet. Nice job. Way to rally it up. Way to rally it up. It was a little sus for a second or two. We do that once a week. Only once a week. One more thing that's different about this week. We did not have a podcast yesterday, but we will have one today. Kevin Weeks, episode number 411 of the Jim Rome podcast. I haven't even taped it yet. I'm going to tape that right after this show. Then we're going to push it out a little bit later on this afternoon. That's still ahead. One final segment here next.
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0: All right, really quickly, Dodgers, Padres. Love that matchup. Love that series. Remember yesterday we had Dodgers EVP and GM Brandon Gomes on the program, and we were talking about Shohei. And remember, Shohei had not been batting on days that he was pitching, and Shohei was mired in this terrible slump. And I said, it tells you all you need to know about how transcendent this guy is, that everybody's freaking out that Shohei's in a slump. Like, even he is above that, when nobody is, not even that guy, not even the best ever. And by the way, that's not Dodger Jim saying that. Freaking Jake Peavy said it on the show today, that Shohei is the best ever. Anyway, Brandon Gomes did come in, and I said, the guy's been hitting the ball much better of late. Are you at all concerned? And he said, no, we're not. We're not concerned about Shohei. So what happens? Shohei gets to bat once again on a day that he's pitching in a rubber game against the hated Padres. And then what did he do? He showed everybody, I'm just fine. Let me pick up a bat on the days that I pitch.
1: And their first loss in that fashion. And now in the finale, off we go with a towering drive on the first pitch. Did he get enough?
2: Merrill can't get there.
1: It's gone.
2: On the first pitch
1: of the game.
2: Coming out of his freaking cleats. Coming out of his shoes.

0: My man was hacking. Talk about sending a message. I don't know. Should I hit on days that I pitch? Freaking first pitch of the game. This dude's coming out his cleats hacking. That was incredible. At Petco, no less. And then, that was a moment. I don't care how much you hate this guy. I don't care what you think of this guy. That was the most Shohei moment. And then, of course, let's not forget another Shohei moment. Let's not forget this guy's ERA is not only under one, it's well under one. And he clearly wants the Cy Young Award in the worst way imaginable. Facing Fernando Tatis, runners on, this is what he did.
1: Short. That's the second one. Ken to first, two and five, scoreless for Shohei Ohtani. Wow, he walks the high wire in this one and keeps the Padres
0: on a day when he was definitely grinding, definitely scuffling, did not have his best stuff. Bases juiced. It was hot in Cali, and that dude gets a ground ball double play from Tatis. Absolutely awesome.
2: Double plays.
0: Not awesome for Fernando, but FanDuel Sportsbook posted Shohei Ohtani lowered his ERA to 0.73 tonight. He also hit a home run in the process. Any good? Is that any good? Meanwhile, hey, Fatso, is that overrated or is that the best ever? I can't figure it out. Help me out here. Scott M underscore DJ has seen enough. Quote, San Diego is about to run Tatis out of town on a rail, swinging blindly at the first pitch into an inning-ending double play was pretty much the last straw for the fans. That was a pathetic finale to the series. Now we get to hear from all the D fans that were still LA's bitch. Great.
3: That's what's it.
0: Damn, Scott. That's some fire from you. Scott, one problem. One problem with your last straw blast. Your dude is under contract through 2034, so that is not the last straw.
4: 34.
0: 2034. 34. My thanks to the big head, James Kelly, and our FanDuel Predict segment. We do that every single Thursday at the same time, 1 p.m. My thanks to Jake Peavy. What a stud. Love Jake Peavy. Nice job on the beef segment, y'all. All right, so this show's over. I'm going to turn around to a pod in about 5 minutes. Kevin Weeks, ESPN's Kevin Weeks, and former NHLer is going to break down the postseason, and I love his journey to the NHL. We'll talk about that as well. That's episode 411 of the Jim Rohn Podcast. We're going to tape that, track that, lay that down, and push that out. That's coming up a little bit later on today. Thank you very much for listening and watching. Hey, by the way, all you new clones, it is awesome to have you. Welcome to the jungle. See you tomorrow. We're out.
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0: 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You can call or simply just text your thoughts on the show or any of the topics we dive into, 310-840-4910. Well, Brad, the Thunder, they get their revenge. They answer the bell in game two last night. They beat the Spurs 122-113. It was a back-and-forth game. Injuries impacting it in a big way. We'll get to that in a bit. But in the fourth quarter, and especially in the key moments of this game, SGA, the MVP, he played like one. 30 points, 9 assists, 1 turnover. And Wemby, 21 points, 17 rebounds, 4 blocks, but didn't have that big of an impact at all in the fourth quarter. And the Thunder, with their defense and their turnovers that they generated, answer the bell. We've got ourselves a 1-1 freaking series here. So, again, I think this series is going the distance. Or do you still think this series is going the distance? And what did last night's game, what else did it tell you after OKC, even this puppy up at one apiece?
1: Oh, yeah, go the distance. I can already hear James Earl Jones saying that there in the background. Look, I think ultimately it's going to go 7 games. You know, you and I believe before game one even got underway, it was going to go the full extent of games allowed in the NBA postseason. I'm not going to budge off of that. I'm not going to budge as well off the belief that OKC is going to advance on to another NBA Finals. And I think you concur with that perspective. No disagreement there. There's no reason to back off our original prognostication because, you know, game one was a bit shocking, to say the least. But, you know, it wasn't jaw-dropping by any stretch of the imagination. Yes, Wembanyama's performance was jaw-dropping in every sense, but you nailed it right on top of the head. You know, the fact that the San Antonio Spurs just kept coughing up the rock. 21 turnovers, inexcusable, sloppy ball, sloppy handles. I already alluded to it. Obviously, the injury to Dylan Harper played a factor as he missed several minutes of the game due to his setback, was going to come back on the floor, then got redirected back under the tunnel. That's created all kinds of conspiracy theories, which are just outlandish on social media, to say the least. But, yeah, I got to give credit where credit is due. And especially you and I called out Chet and Hartenstein, and we said, these two guys, they got to step up. We can't see the McLovin version of Chet Holmgren. He's got to bring at least a B game. And he did. As, you know, combined, they played much better overall, getting after on the glass, scoring consistently inside. Chet Holmgren had some amazing rim-rocking dunks in the game. But, yeah, we're all knotted up. We're exactly kind of where you and I expected this to be. And I think we're going to see the series go all the way down the wire. I think we're going to see a split in San Antonio as well. So, again, game on, folks. If you were selling OKC before last night, yeah, you might want to buy back in.
0: Yeah, exactly. I by the way, I mean, the Wemby crowd, they were insufferable. I can only imagine if Combs, his daughter wasn't graduating, if he was on last night's show before the game began, what he would have been like. All the Spurs fans and the Wemby Glazers, I mean, they were insufferable. And the Spurs, oh, this is over. It's going to be 2. I had some friends texting me, this is 2-0 back to San Antonio. Yeah, get real. I mean, did you not watch how dominant this OKC team was last year and why just about, well, not everybody, the majority of folks picked them to win the finals last year, including myself again? You know, I'm a diehard Knicks fan, and I do think the Knicks could give them a battle, you know, probably win that series. But, I mean, come on. This is a championship team for a reason. If you thought they were going down 0-2, you were freaking nuts. And, you know, you mentioned it, all the adjustments, and it started with the big men. Started with the double bigs. Chet, who was Now, probably still needs to be more active offensively, but he got pumped Agreed. By Wemby in game one. And he stepped up and answered the bell in game two last night. And Hartenstein, Brad, I was screaming for it. Why the hell did he only play 12 minutes in game one? That was the biggest adjustment that Oklahoma City made. Mark Daigneault making sure that Hartenstein played a big impact. Because there's not many people on the planet that can cover, that can guard Victor Wembanyama. But if there's somebody that gives you a chance, probably better than anybody else, it's a guy that's 7 feet one and 250 pounds. And that's what Hartenstein did. He was physical with Wemby. He made it very tough for him. He grabbed 13 rebounds. Wemby, again, 21 points. That's a far cry. And that's exactly the same amount of points he had in regulation, by the way, in game one. Yeah, then he scored 20 in the overtime and double overtime, which makes that game one appearance, that game one performance really seem like it was an all-timer. And it was. And I'm not gonna throw stones at it, but same amount of points that he had in regulation the other game, but the impact felt so much

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1: On Wemby, that made the biggest difference of all. And again, there was a plus 21 rebounding edge for San Antonio in game one, only a 4 rebound advantage in game two. The thing that persisted, though, all the turnovers, which is OKC's game. Yep. And they are getting more and more as this series goes on here. 21 turnovers for us last night, Brad, and 27 points off those turnovers. They really frustrated the Spurs guards, which, again, no De'Aaron Fox. And then last night, as we get now to the injuries, Dylan Harper goes down. San Antonio's now missing or was missing two guards in that second half, and the impact was really, really felt. And we've got a lot of question marks around the injuries here going forward. J-Dub day-to-day and game-to-game after he re-aggravated his left hamstring injury. De'Aaron Fox is already being called a game-time decision for Game 3. He's yet to play in this series. And Dylan Harper injured the hamstring last night. He was set for an MRI today. So injuries are playing a huge impact in this series already. We're only 2 games in.
2: Yeah, exactly. And that's always a great unknown. What will the menacing injury imp do? How will that species wreak havoc on either side of the ledger? And right now it's impacting really both teams. Also going to give flowers in the game last night to the Oklahoma City Thunder bench. They were awesome. Mitchell, McCain, Caruso, Wallace all scored at least 10 points. They absolutely clocked. They punked San Antonio in terms of some of the rotations. So those X factors really rose to the occasion overall. That was highly impressive. And I also have got to mention this. That dunk by Stephon Castle, erupted in Casa de Evans. My kids are watching the game, and we're all like, oh, damn. Oh, and they just kept replaying it. My kids were 19 and 17 years old, just rewinding the YouTube TV, rewatching it like 3 or 4 times. That was downright ridiculous. Shaking the entire rim and the backboard. Give credit where credit is due. Stephon Castle was awesome last night. Wembanyama played well. Some of the other guys played decently well, but not enough. Oklahoma City, as you mentioned, again, they narrow the gap on the glass. And that second quarter in which they outscored San Antonio by 11 points, that honestly proved to be the difference because San Antonio just could not crawl out of that hole, just kept them at arm's length the entire night, largely because that bench was downright incredible for the Thunder last night.
1: Yeah, and honestly, Brad, to just extend what we were talking about with the injuries, that's why I think OKC, I still think they're in a good position to win this series, despite missing their second best player, J-Dub, who honestly, I'm going to be honest with you, Brad, I don't know if we see him again this series. I really don't. I mean, it's the left hamstring for the second time in a month, and not to mention the right hamstring was an injury that forced him to miss the majority of the regular season. He's got some bad hammies. He's got some bad hammies right now. So I just don't know what the probability is that we see him again this series. I mean, they ruled him out in the second quarter last night. Like, there wasn't even a shot that he was coming back in the game.
2: Yeah.
1: And that's 2 games back after returning from a couple of weeks on the shelf with that injury. I still think OKC is better equipped because of the bench that you mentioned. Alex Caruso now with, 48 points in 2 games? He's a man possessed. Yeah. I'll say it again. I'll say it time and time again. I would give up my unborn first child if Alex Caruso could be on the New York Knicks. That's how special of a playoff player he is. 17 points in 25 minutes. He had one of the games of his life in game one with 31. Single-handedly kept OKC in the game. You mentioned Cason Wallace, who's a tremendous backup guard for them and has been a part of their rotations all year long. A guy that can score. He had 4 threes. He can handle the rock. He had 4 assists. He can grab your rebounds. And the 4 steals you mentioned, A.J. Mitchell, who you were going bananas over in the last series when he filled in.

0: for J-Dub and was going nuts. And then you have Jared McCain, one of the steals of the trade deadline, with a dozen points and six rebounds. I think Jared McCain was capable of that. So that's the big difference for me. San Antonio's got plenty of veteran presence coming off the bench, which is a good compliment to all the youth that they have. But Keldon Johnson, that's one of the six men. That was the sixth man of the year this year. He was disappointing. Outside of him, it's massive advantage for OKC when the bench comes in. Harrison Barnes maybe can give you a three or two per game. He ain't got nothing much left in the tank. Luke Kornet is not a big factor in this series. I mean, they got Jordan McLaughlin coming in. And now, again, we mentioned the injuries to De'Aaron Fox, who's clearly not 100%, and he's already a game-time decision for Game 3. And now this Dylan Harper injury is looming like a real dark cloud in San Antonio. So it's going to be – we'll see which of these guys, when they come back, if they come back. But if injuries are going to – and I think they're going to continue to play an impact. Like, think about the impact of a double overtime game one that it has had on this series. You don't think that's part of the reason why we have these injuries literally 2 days later and why we might have some more injuries, the more physical and the longer this series goes? I got to admit, I'm going to throw my Knicks fandom in here, Brad. I hope they beat the you-know-what out of each other for seven games, because then I really like my Knicks' chances if they get to the finals and they're waiting on this series and the guys are going out on gurneys every single game here. So it is brutally physical, and it's intense, and I don't think it's going to slow up.
1: No, it probably won't. And, you know, that's the nature of the game. I mean, the grind of an 82-game season, you're deep now into the playoff run. The accumulation of contests, it just takes a physical toll on the human body. So guys are dropping like flies. As a result, we hope they have a speedy recovery, get back and healthy, so we can have a full-bore series in the next round, whoever is representing out of the West, whether it's San Antonio or OKC. Two things. One, do you just want to get a room with Alex Caruso? I'm legitimately asking. It's totally fine. You know, I could wear the headband and play the role if you need me to.
0: Yeah, we might. You know, if you and me, if we're going to, it might have to wait a while, right? I think our next, you know, remote show that we have planned, the first time that I actually meet you physically in person, is probably Radio Row on the Super Bowl. So it might be a long time coming. But yeah, when we finally do lock hands and lock arms, we might need to do a little role playing here. Otherwise, I need to meet Alex Caruso in person and beg him that the next time he's a free agent, please do whatever it takes for you to sign with the New York Knicks. I am in love with him. I don't know what to tell you.
1: Look, we all have our man crushes. There's no doubt about it. I've written about several man crushes over the years. Going back to my Yahoo days, I've written the all man crush team in fantasy football every single year that I've been in the business. So going on two decades, I am what you call a promiscuous fellow. And I think you're kind of falling in line with me a little bit when it comes to some of the heartthrobs that you have in the world of the NBA. But Caruso is making that heart go pitter-pat, man. We know his defense is locked down. He's shooting lights out from outside. He's scoring well off the bounce as well. I mean, he's kind of checking every single box so far in this series, and a major reason why OKC, I believe, will survive in advance and play your New York Knicks for the whole shebang. But yeah, it's going to be muy interesante when they get back and slam margaritas along the Riverwalk. Again, I feel it's going to be split right down the middle over those two games. And this thing is going to come down to the bitter end, and the game seven will be must-see TV. As I said last night, drama is going to be on high. This is going to be one of the better Western Conference finals maybe we've ever seen.
0: I think so. I said it from before the series started, and I think it's going to ring true. I think they're going to break viewership records by the time this series is said and done, whether it is outside of the finals, and it might break viewership records for some of the more recent finals as well. When this thing's all said and done, the total viewers of the six, seven games combined is probably going to be right up there at the top. It's going to be right out there at the top for the all-time viewed series. I didn't even mean to do the 6-7. I really didn't. But yeah, see, I'm glad you're holding me accountable.
1: Consciously.
0: 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All right, you want to join the show? 310-840-4910. What do you think of the Thunder Spurs series now that it's one game apiece? And are you buying that this series goes the distance? Do you think this is destined for seven games? Also, how big of an impact will the injuries in this series play? Which team do you think is better equipped to handle the injuries as they're already starting to pile up with multiple star players questionable already for game three and beyond? When we come back, we'll get you set for game two in the Garden tonight. Do we have more magic in store after the 22-point comeback? Knicks Cavs, we'll break it down for you when we return. He's Brad Evans. I'm Pat Boyle. This is BetMGM Tonight on Westwood One Sports.
2: Aaron Rodgers says this season is his last.
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2: 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Will Rodgers go out like John Elway and Peyton Manning did with a Lombardi trophy in his hands? 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

0: kick off to the final whistle. 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
1: All right, welcome on back. 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He's Brad Evans. I'm Pat Boyle. Phone number to join the show, 310-840-4910. That's 310-840-4910. Sad news to bring you guys here, which just came down a couple of minutes ago. One of the greatest NASCAR drivers of all time, Kyle Busch, has died at the age of 41, which he was... Literally about to compete in the Coca-Cola 600 this weekend in Charlotte. I mean, he was the 2026 Daytona 500 pole winner this year. One of the most decorated NASCAR drivers of all time. The Cup Series champion in 2015 and 2019. Regular season champion in 2018 and 2019. Again, one of the greatest NASCAR drivers of all time. And... here's a statement released by his family, or not necessarily a statement. They did issue a joint statement that Kyle Busch died after being hospitalized as the result of a severe illness. Again, he was getting ready to compete at the Coca-Cola 600 in Charlotte this weekend. And here is the Busch family and the Richard Childress Racing and NASCAR issuing this joint statement, quote, on behalf of the Busch family, everyone at Richard Childress Racing and all of NASCAR, we are devastated to announce the sudden and tragic passing of Kyle Busch. Our entire NASCAR family is heartbroken by the loss of Kyle Busch, a future Hall of Famer. Kyle was a rare talent, one who comes along once in a generation. He was fierce. He was passionate. He was immensely skilled, and he cared deeply about the sport and fans. I mean, along with like Dale Earnhardt, Kyle Busch is probably the second name that I think of when I think of NASCAR racing and driving, Brad. I mean, I was never a big NASCAR fan, but that name was synonymous with the sport and synonymous with being one of the greatest to ever compete in the sport. So RIP to Kyle Busch. Crazy. 41 years old.
2: Yeah, giant behind the wheel. I mean, it is nuts. Just 41, man. I mean, I'm 48 years old, and you know, I still feel young, and you just never know how quickly life can change in an instant. I mean, you know, we don't know all the details of, you know, what he was suffering and ailing from, but the fact he came down with something, went to the hospital, and that was it. Just tragic, tragic, very sad, unfortunate news. And, you know, a lot of the drivers of the race upcoming this weekend are going to be behind the wheel with a heavy, heavy heart. Rest in peace, Kyle Busch, one of the true greats of the NASCAR era.
1: Yeah, I mean, an icon. There's no other way to say it. So that's sad. Sad stuff. Yep. All right. We'll move on here, and we'll continue to do our show. And here's a message from our friends at BetMGM as we're getting ready to preview Knicks and Cavs game 2 here at the Garden tonight. The conference finals are here with two great matchups. 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Okay, game 2, Garden, Knicks, unforgettably come back from 22 points down with under 8 minutes to go in one of the greatest playoff comebacks you'll ever see in the history of the game, and just a disastrous collapse from the Cleveland Cavaliers. Well, we're getting set for game 2 tonight here, hour and a half away, and here are the latest odds from our friends at BetMGM. The Knicks were once 6.5-point favorites, Brad. That's actually come down. I mean, there's folks that I think that Cleveland's going to bounce back tonight. The Knicks are only 5.5-point favorites now. The total is 215.5, and so the Cavs are plus 170 on the money line. I think they were touching plus 200 last game and earlier this morning. So you got money coming in on Cleveland here. The Knicks, they are still favored, though, and as a diehard Knicks fan, I'll put the hat on once the game starts. You see it over my shoulder if you're watching live on YouTube or on Twitter. I feel like the Knicks just dealt a huge psychological blow that,
2: yep,
1: as a Knicks fan, they were on the other side of the coin last year. Remember, 14-point lead with under 3 minutes left in game 1 against the Pacers last year. He had the Halliburton bounce off the rim, over the shot clock, goes in. He thinks it's a 3, does the choke sign thing, and he won the game. They review it. It was a 2. Pacers still win the game in overtime, and the Knicks didn't really recover from that. They lose game 2 at home as well. And then they were playing from behind ever since then, and they lose the series in 6. So if Cleveland's able to gather themselves, and again, you might think, well, it's, who cares, Pat? It's 2 days later. These guys are pros. They're right. They're easy. It'll turn the page. They're human beings. That's scar tissue. That is scar tissue. When you have in the back of your mind or even in the front of your mind, like, damn, we should already be up 1-0. We should be up 1-0. And now it feels like, yeah, series doesn't start until a home team loses. But now it feels like if Cleveland falls into an 0-2-0, then the pressure is really on at home. Knowing that they blew that game, that's like, that might cause just a little bit of hesitation. It might cause some tenseness. They're not going to be playing free and loose tonight. I can guarantee you that. They still could win this game, absolutely. And they should have won game one. The Knicks had a lot of problems with how Cleveland's offense was operating, and the Knicks couldn't hit water if they fell out of a boat. You could chalk it up to the rustiness of not having played in 9 games. Cleveland's defense looked pretty damn good through the first 3 quarters. So, Brad, do you think Cleveland is going to bounce back from that psychological blow? How do you think Cleveland can even up this series tonight? I think it will start with Donovan Mitchell playing the way he did in the first 3 quarters.
2: Yeah, that's exactly right. I mean, he may go out there, mess around, and score 30, 35 points in this game. I think that's almost a foregone conclusion. But is he going to get support from secondary and tertiary options on this squad? Is James Harden going to be able to show up and shine brightly in some of the big moments? You know, look at some of the other plays like Max Strus. He didn't shoot the ball particularly well in the last game. Coming off the bench, only had 8 points in 25 minutes. Sam Merrill outplayed him, scoring a dozen in the 28 minutes. You know, Evan Mobley was a guy that really elevated his game in game number one with 15 and 14. But he has been wildly erratic this entire postseason. So is Jared Allen. So, again, secondary, tertiary contributors, the Cleveland Cavaliers. Who is going to step up? Who is willing to take the bull by the horns and support Donovan Mitchell? That's a $64,000 question in my mind if Cleveland is going to rise to the occasion and even the series up. The other key is this. Yes, they were outstanding defensively in the last game, but over the totality of the NBA postseason, they have been wildly just subpar on average in terms of points per possession they allow. They are number 8 in defensive rating, are the Cleveland Cavaliers, this NBA playoff run. So what version are you going to get? Are you going to get a, you know, suboptimal defensive effort, or are you going to get one that resembled the effort that you saw for about 80% of game one? That's the other big question in this one. And the third massive question in my mind, to talk about the mentality, the psychology of Cleveland, and how are they going to respond? Well, you could put that on New York. Are they going to have a letdown moment as well? And how hot are they going to start off? Because I think that's ultimately the key for your beloved New York Knicks. They got to come storming out of the gate and assert themselves immediately to establish and say, we kind of played with our food the last game. We got crushed in the second quarter. We got crushed in the third quarter. We got crushed early in the fourth quarter before we flipped the switch. We're like, oh, we're down 22. I guess we got to start playing. And they bowled out the rest of the way and slammed the door in overtime, outscoring Cleveland 14-3. I think the Knicks have got to just sprint off the blocks in this game to assert themselves and emphasize they are the more dominant. They are the overall better team, because statistically speaking, visually speaking, we have seen this entire playoffs, the Knicks are certainly that. So I think the first quarter in the game tonight is going to be the key, not only for Cleveland and their psychological response, but also New York and their overall mentality. So quarter one will set the tone tonight of who is going to win game two.
1: Yeah, I mean, it's a great point. And here's the thing. Cleveland does have so much veteran presence with Donovan Mitchell and with James Harden that you would think that those guys are, whatever they've said to the team, however they practiced yesterday, at shoot around this morning, that they've got to try to steady the ship no matter what. You can't get that game back. You can't. And like I said, even some of the most veteran seasoned pros that are so mentally tough, it can affect them. The thing about Cleveland that I don't want to get overconfident about as a Knicks fan is that they've proven they're pretty mentally tough here in these playoffs alone. Remember, they had to win a game 7 at home against Toronto and had to deal with the fact that, all right, We couldn't win a game on the road. They dominated game seven against Toronto. That was an inferior opponent. Okay, Detroit, they win their first game on the road in game five to go up 3-2, come home, get smashed at home in game six, had to go back on the road, and then they pulverized the Pistons. That game was never even close. That was a 30-point blowout.
2: Smoked them.
1: So they've proven already these playoffs that they are a pretty mentally and, you know, resilient team. So I don't know how much of a psychological blow that game one is going to be, but like you said, we're going to find out probably pretty quickly in the first quarter. Another question that I have about this game, was OG Anunoby rusty in game one, or is he not 100% with that hamstring injury that he had? Because he was pretty non-existent in the first three quarters, but then just like everybody else, OG stepped up in the fourth, and as the game progressed, he got 8 of his 13 points at the free throw line, but only 5 rebounds, only 1 steal, and no blocks. I mean, this is a guy who you combine the steals and blocks, stocks, as some of them call it. He had 5 in one game against Philly, 5 in another game against Philly. He averaged, between steals and blocks combined, he averaged like 3 for that series against Philly. He only had 1 steal and no blocks. Wasn't that big of a defensive presence in game one, and he kind of looked like he wasn't 100%, but then the fourth quarter, he stepped up. So I don't know. Was it rust? Was OG not 100%? That is something I'm going to be very locked in on with my eyes as we're watching the game during the show. And then the other big thing here for Cleveland, you know, we were talking about the adjustments. How is Kenny Atkinson going to adjust if the Knicks start hunting James Harden again? Because that's how they won the game.
2: Yeah, right.
1: That is exactly how they won the game. So how are the rotations going to look different? Which guys are going to be on the floor so they can try to hide James Harden defensively? Does that mean you see more Dean Wade? Does that mean James Harden plays a little bit less this game? I mean, it's going to be interesting to see. How much of Sam Merrill and Max Strus do we see? Like, who's going to be on the floor with James Harden? Because you know the Knicks are basically going to try to put him in every single action, get him into a screen, ISO him, and attack him. That's the Knicks' best option on offense. Go after James Harden. It won them the game. I don't know why they didn't do it in the first three quarters. I expect to see that early on here tonight. So how does Cleveland counter that? How does the chess match play out tonight as the Knicks are going to try to hunt James Harden? That's what I'm looking forward to as well. And then like we've already talked about here, Brad, Donovan Mitchell, 29 points, but he was invisible down the stretch as the Knicks made that big comeback. And Donovan Mitchell is, again, he was kind of nursing a bit of an ankle injury coming into the playoffs. He's had some games where he's been awesome. He's had some games where he hasn't been awesome. So what kind of a reaction do we see from Spida tonight after he did not a damn thing once the Knicks started making that comeback in the fourth quarter? All things to watch. And if you're looking to put a couple shekels on this game here, Brad, how are you playing this puppy tonight?
2: Yeah, getting back to the James Harden conversation, I think he's going to be locked in the Iron Maiden, my man. And I think he's going to hit the under on his 6.5 assists available right now at BetMGM. It's a little bit heavier juice of what I saw earlier today at a -150. So if you want to slap it maybe with the Knicks on the money line and reduce the juice so you can get seduced by the juice, that would be the recommendation from moi. You look at James Harden in terms of the under 6.5 assists. He only had 3 dimes in game numero uno in the pair of matchups of the regular season against New York. He went over in one with 9 and under in the other with 4. If you look over the NBA playoff run that he is on, he has been under 6.5 assists in 4 straight games. And the Knicks, number 2 among all NBA postseason teams, and defensive rating, giving up just 1.039 points per possession. They've also allowed the 4 fewest assists per game to the opposition at 21.6. So my favorite prop and honestly play tonight is Harden under 6.5 assists. And if you want to get creative to get to plus money, take the under on assists, slap it with the Knicks on the money line. I think New York is going to win. I wouldn't be surprised, honestly, they cover, but we'll just take the spread out of it. Take him straight up on the money line. You put those 2 legs together, and those hands get you a cool plus money at a plus 105 right now at BetMGM. So that's how I'm playing this bad boy. And last point I'll make, Karl Anthony Towns played controlled basketball. Inexcusable, the 7 turnovers in the last game, despite the other contributions you have. Play cleaner basketball.
1: Yeah, I agree. I agree. Cat was not a big factor for most of that game. So he's, you know, that point center that he's been playing that has kind of transformed this Knicks offense. If he's going to play point center, he needs to definitely, like you said, avoid the turnovers. The one play that I like here in this game, Brad, again, as a Knicks fan, I'm too biased that I think they're going to win, but I'm not confident. I'm not playing that. I'm not confident at all. It's come down a couple of points from game one. And, you know, again, it was 101-101 going into overtime, so well under, but both teams didn't shoot the ball well. And now that they're getting familiar with each other, does the offense reign supreme here? I just tell you what, the one player that I'm expecting to step up, play a bunch of minutes because of the immediate impact he had last game is Landry Shamet, the Sham God. Landry freaking Shamet. That was the difference. He was the key that unlocked that whole comeback. Mike Brown took Josh Hart off the floor because Josh Hart, not a great shooter, wasn't helping the Knicks out. Landry Shamet comes on the floor, and the Knicks basically do what the Boston Celtics, you know, shot their way to a title with 2 years ago. Five out, everybody on the perimeter, ultimate spacing. You got five guys that can shoot the three, and that's what opened things up. That's what allowed them to hunt James Harden. Landry Shamet, on top of that, is a great shooter, and he played pretty damn good defense on Donovan Mitchell. So Landry Shamet in the last three games, he had 9 points last game, 12 points in the closeout against the Sixers, 15 points the game before that. I'm going over 5.5 points on Landry Shamet, and I'll take him to score 10 points at plus 300. He's done it two out of the last three games, nearly had 10 points last game. And again, because of that immediate impact he had in game one, NBA coaching is a chess match. Sometimes if it works once, doesn't mean it'll work twice. But I got to imagine Mike Brown is going to have Landry Shamet in there with the first substitutions to try to see if Cleveland can defend it this time if they play five out. And Shamet's a guy, too, that, as you know, he comes off the bench regardless and can knock in a couple of threes. So two threes get you home tonight, 6 points. I think Landry Shamet is more than capable of doing that, and I think he's going to play a decent amount of minutes tonight as well. So give me the Sham God, Landry Shamet, over 5.5 points and to score 10. At plus 300 as well. I love it. All right. Cannot wait.
2: Yeah, big fan.
1: Cannot wait for that game. Cannot wait. An hour and a half probably. They usually tip it off. It says 8 o'clock Eastern, but that game probably won't tip until 8:10. So we've got an hour and a half to go. All right. Big news here on the show. Coming up at the top of the hour, we're going to talk to an NBA legend. The great Rick Barry will join us at 7 p.m. Eastern. So you definitely want to stay tuned for that. But coming up next, we're going to go streaking. He's Brad Evans. I'm Pat Boyle. This is BetMGM Tonight right here on Westwood One Sports.
0: Remember Deshaun Watson? He's been on IR the last 19 months. And now, the front runner to be the Browns starter. But Shedeur Sanders and Dylan Gabriel are coming for the job. As always, the quarterback carousel in Cleveland is one to watch. Westwood One Sports.
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14: Ferrer looking for that 27th out. The stretch, the 2-2 pitch. Swing and a miss, strike three, and it's over. Ferrer striking out the side here at the top of the ninth inning. And the Mariners win it 5-4 over the White Sox. They win the series 2-1. And yes, indeed, it's going to be a happy flight to Kansas City.
15: The call here on The Game, a 5-4 series clinching win for the Mariners as they move 2 games back of the A's in the AL West. Series at Kansas City starts tomorrow night, then a road series at the A's after that. Ducks baseball now knows their first opponent for the Big Ten tournament. Oregon will take on Washington in the quarterfinals Friday night at 7 o'clock from Omaha. The NCAA tournament selection show is Monday at 9 a.m. That's your Northwest Baseball Minute for Thursday, May 21st on 750 The Game.
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0: and Pat Boyle back now.
1: Come, my lady. Come, my lady. You're my butterfly, sugar, baby. That is one sexually explicit song. Welcome on back. Amen. BetMGM tonight. Oh, yeah. Westwood One Sports. He's Brett Evans. I'm Pat Boyle. Crack. That's the sound of the bat hitting.

0: 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If you get a hit, you win a prize. You could win a $50 bonus bet, an odds boost token, a parlay boost token, or a same-game parlay boost token. All right, it's 6:45 p.m. Eastern here every day during the show. You know what that means. Let's go streaking.
1: We won a game yesterday. We win one today. That's two in a row. We win one tomorrow. That's called a winning streak. It has happened before.
2: We're going streaking! Yes!
0: All righty, the premise of Let's Go Streaking, we don't actually take our clothes off. I mean, we could take our clothes off, you never know. Brad's getting ready to rip that shirt off. But no, everybody, we go around the crew, and everybody picks one batter out of the baseball games tonight that have yet to start. Just one batter to correctly get a hit. And so far, the longest active streaker right now is Brad with two. That's it. We have we started this segment about a month and a half ago, and like we were all on fire. We had
3: hot.
0: 8 streak, double digit streak. Monty started off with 14 in a row. They've been coming a little bit harder to come by lately. So let's see. We got a couple of other folks working, filling in on the show tonight. Zach Kroll, who got one last night with Goldschmidt. We got Double D David Dykstra, who we'll go to in a bit here. We had Grant Leader last night. He couldn't grab one. Me, I'm looking to start a new streak. Combs is on vacation. Monty's looking to make it two in a row. So here we go. I'll start us off. Give me Ezekiel Tovar to get a hit tonight. Ooh. For the Rockies. That's right, Brad. I'm going with the all-star from a couple of years ago. Give me Tovar. Now, the Rockies lineup is still not out yet, so I'm assuming he's going to start. He normally bats fifth in the lineup when there's a lefty on the mound. And that is the case tonight. Eddie Rodriguez pitching for the Diamondbacks. And Tovar, lifetime off of him, is, let's see, I had the numbers in front of me. And here we go. Ezekiel Tovar, 4-for-13 lifetime off of Eddie Rodriguez. And Ezekiel Tovar only hitting 205 on the season, but he's hitting 286 in his last 7 games. And against lefties this season, hitting 294. That's 113 points higher than when a righty is on the mound. So there's only a couple of games to pick from tonight. I'm going to go with Ezekiel Tovar from Colorado because why the hell not? I need to start a new streak. Might as well give me a guy that has some juicy odds when we put this whole thing together at the end. Brad, you're the longest active streaker looking to make it 3 in a row tonight. Who are you rocking with?
3: Oh, man, go with a Colorado Pebble. That's Team Huevos there, mi amigo. Let's stay in the same game, go with a different name on one that you've heard of. Corbin Carroll of the Arizona Diamondbacks against the aforementioned Colorado Rockies. You look at Carroll. He has gotten a hit, Pat, in 9 of his last 10 games, batting a redonkulous 421 over the last 7 days. He's batting 417 against the Rockies this season. Now he's 0-for-2 against Zach Agnos, who is going to be on the mound for Colorado. But Agnos has given up a 5.59 ERA. However, he's only allowed a 38.1% hard hit rate. My fear, as always, of Corbin Carroll, it could be like a trio of walks, but just give me a base knock so I can go streaking to 3, baby!
0: Let's go. All right, so Brad is on Corbin Carroll. Let's go to Monty, our VP, our video producer, Michael Montgomery, a.k.a. the owner and operator of batters-box.com. The hyphen, Monty, you had Brandon Lau come through for you yesterday looking to make it 2 in a row, and you still do have the best percentage out of anybody on the show. 22 correct picks out of 27 attempts. That's pretty damn freaking good. The record holder at 14 in the longest streak, looking to make it 2 in a row. Who's the lucky guy tonight, Monty?
4: The original GOAT before Shohei Ohtani got here. It was who? It was Mike Trout. That's who I'm going with today. Give me him against Luis Severino. A bit down the board on the default ratings, which include data back to 2024. But if you look at just this season, I have him with an elite rating. So I like that. Severino's been struggling in May. Batters are hitting 329 against him this month. And Trout's been really great, turning back the clock, especially against righties. 145 WRC plus, nearly 400 WOBA, 45% hard contact rate. And then I also have a 5-star pitch mix rating for Trout against Severino. Trout's got at least a 316 expected batting average and a 950 OPS against 93% of Severino's pitches. So anything he's going to throw, Trout can do damage with. So I think we're going to get to two, but it's just one at a time. You know, let's not get ahead of ourselves.
0: One at a time, baby. One at a freaking time. All right, Zach Kroll is filling in on the show. He went with Paul Goldschmidt yesterday, got him a knock, so he's looking to make it two in a row. He's going with Zach Neto, the Angels shortstop, batting leadoff tonight in that same game against the Jose Soriano. Yep. No, excuse me, against Severino.
4: Maybe Severino.
0: That's right.
4: Yep.
0: Severino. That's right. Thank you, Monty. You know what? The one game cast had a glitch, and they had the Angels batters career numbers against it said Jay Soriano, and I was like, that ain't right. And I guess I don't know. Not me, not my fault. Anyway, Zach Neto career against Severino, 3-for-6, and he's batting leadoff tonight, so you should get plenty of opportunities. Zach Kroll going with his namesake, Zach Neto, to try to make it two in a row. Finally, let's get to Double D. David Dykstra filling in, running the board tonight back in Chicago. Dykstra, first crack at it here. Who are you going with, brother?
5: I'm taking Jazz Chisholm. I'm not a big numbers guy, but I do realize he's one of the hottest batters on the Yankees right now. And the Blue Jays are starting off with Braden Fisher tonight as their opener. And small sample size, he is 2-for-3 against Braden Fisher. So I'm going to go with Jazz Chisholm to get it started off in the first inning.
0: Bang. Ooh. There we go. I like it. All right, Brad. So we got five in the mix tonight. Five hitters: Tovar, Corbin Carroll, Mike Trout, Zach Neto, Jazz Chisholm. You think all five are going to get a hit? You think the boys are going a 5-for-5 sweep here? Parlay that together with our friends at BetMGM. And does that get you in the odds department?
3: Oh, very sexy +631. Pat Fader follows. We always say that is up to you.
0: Beautiful. Beautiful. And you do have that Yankee game, which I thought might be in jeopardy because of the rain, but it looks like they're on schedule to start it on time. Hopefully all nine innings. Hopefully Jazz gets that hit very early, as Double D is hoping for. But we will take a break nonetheless. And when we come back, we're going to talk to an NBA legend, Rick Barry, 8-time NBA All-Star and one of the 75 greatest players in NBA history, will join us next right here on BetMGM tonight.
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23: 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That's 310-840-4910. We are expecting to be joined here shortly by the NBA legend Rick Barry, the NBA champion, the eight-time NBA All-Star, member of the Naismith Basketball Hall of Fame, and the NBA 75 greatest players, a legend in every sense of the word, Brad. So waiting a couple of moments here to chat with Rick. But before we get there, you know, just in case you missed the first hour, Brad and I broke down the scintillating Game 2 last night, the Western Conference Finals between Oklahoma City and San Antonio. The Thunder answered the bell. They fight back, win that game 122-113. Injuries aplenty, though, in that game. De'Aaron Fox did not play again, and he's a game-time call for Game 3. Dylan Harper, the sensational 20-year-old rookie from Rutgers for the Spurs, injured his hamstring, set for an MRI, waiting on those results. And J-Dub from the Thunder, Jalen Williams, their second-best player, re-aggravated his left hamstring injury that he injured just two rounds ago in the playoffs against the Suns. He's being considered game-to-game, so it's already becoming a physically brutal series with injuries starting to mount. But Brad and I still think it's going the distance. We still both like OKC. We previewed Cavs-Knicks Game 2. That's coming up in just over an hour. We also got another game one on the ice conference finals coming up tonight in an hour. The Canadiens and the Hurricanes. Carolina, Brad, they have not played since May 9th. 12
24: days.
23: Oh,
24: that's wild.
23: That's a wow. Yeah, it's a modern day record for the biggest layoff in the Stanley Cup playoff history. 12 days for Carolina. We talked about rest versus rust for the Knicks. We'll see. Yeah, we'll see if rest versus rust has a big impact here on the Carolina Hurricanes. And then we've got, again, there was a lot of matinee baseball that was played today with a couple of games starting tonight. Got Braves Marlins going on right now in Miami. Atlanta leads at 3-0. Blue Jays Yankees moments away from getting kicked off. Some rain in the forecast for the Bronx, but hopefully it moves away because the Yankees are looking to win 3 out of 4 in that series. And then the late ones tonight, A's, Angels, Rockies, D-backs. But, Brad, we have a minute or two here. Your Cubbies got shut out last night, 5-0.
25: Yeah.
23: And I know they're putting you through hell right now. Swept by the Brewers and a game and a half back in the NL Central, 5 straight losses. Do you think this puts more pressure on Jed Hoyer to make some more moves here at the deadline? Or do you think that, hey, these are the ups and downs of a baseball season and we're still, 2 months away from the trade deadline? It's too early to be thinking about stuff like that because we know that the injuries to the pitching staff aren't really getting better in the next couple of weeks here.
24: I think it's a mixture of both, quite honestly. Look, this team needs a starting pitcher. There's been a number of guys rumored of possibly making a trip to Chicago in short order. Freddie Peralta makes all the sense of the world. The Mets stink. Though they did win today, 2-1 over the Washington Nationals, but they're going to be sellers here very soon. Peralta obviously still has that connection with Craig Counsell from their days in Milwaukee. He's been pretty adamant, very open, that he would love to play under Craig Counsell yet again. So he's really the hot name right now. Joe Ryan was in the conversation, but probably too much of a hole in return. Kyle Swire will make a deal there. Some other names, Logan Webb, though the Giants are playing a little bit better baseball. I mean, he'd be at the top of my list. Sandy Alcantara in action right now, already giving up a couple of runs as well in his matchup against the Atlanta Braves. But, yeah, the Cubs need to bolster that starting rotation. And the other big factor for this team, Pat, they're leading all of Major League Baseball in stranded runners on base. Their RISP has been irresponsible, to say the least. I mean, it's kind of a hallmark of a really good offensive team that actually get guys on base. They have a very strong OBP team-wide, very strong OPS team-wide. But it's just weird in those situations where you guys have runners on first, second, third, maybe the bases are loaded. The Cubs simply aren't taking advantage and knocking guys in. And hell, even last night, cherry on top of the Sunday, this miserable stretch, PCA, undeniably the best center fielder in all of Major League Baseball defensively. You could argue he's the best defensive player in the game regardless of position. He misplayed a routine ball right to him on the ground, got under the glove, scored a couple of runs as a result. I mean, that's what's going on right now. That snowball is building and building and building and going downhill even faster, gaining velocity in the process. The Cubs have got to turn this sucker around in a hurry. Otherwise, they're going to be chasing Milwaukee for much of the summer, and I can't believe it. They could be chasing the Cardinals as well.
23: Yeah, look, and this weekend, you would hope that they can quickly rebound coming home, which, by the way, remember, starting that series of Milwaukee, what was it, a 15-game home win streak, longest in franchise history? So that went right out the window real quick. But still, getting to stay home here, having a nice off day, kind of recollect, maybe a little slump buster activities. But they play the Astros, who look like a dead team walking, and they have been for a couple of weeks, 20-31. So 11 games under, three straight afternoon games, kind of classic Wrigley Field weekend in Chicago. And then, next week you go on the road and you play the Pirates for four and you play the Cardinals for three. So you can grab control back of this division real quick. Obviously, a lot of that will depend on how Milwaukee does. But, again, those are the teams that you would want to play before the season started. Pittsburgh and St. Louis, and the schedule, again,

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1: Anywhere near that they were playing just a couple of weeks ago. Okay.
2: We got Rick Barry.
1: Yeah, we've got Rick Barry ready to rock and roll here. So let's get to it here. The NBA legend himself, Rick Barry, NBA champion, 8-time NBA All-Star, member of the NBA 75 Greatest Players, and a Hall of Famer joins us now here on BetMGM tonight, Westwood One Sports. Rick, it's Pat Boyle and Brad Evans. Thanks so much for joining us, man. How you doing?
3: If I was doing any better, I'd be making a comeback in the NBA.
1: Yeah. Well, that's good to hear. That's good to hear. Rick, the Knicks had one of the more unforgettable comeback wins in NBA playoff history on Tuesday in Game 1, erasing a 22-point deficit with under 8 minutes to go. How the Cleveland Cavaliers respond tonight and come out of the gate is going to be very telling. I'm sure you've been on both the receiving end and the giving end of some wild comebacks, Rick. So how does that psychologically affect the team? Like, are you expecting a different Cavs team tonight because of what happened in Game 1?
3: Well, I would hope not. I mean, you know, you can't change what's happened. The past is the past, right? You try to learn from it, and you try to never let something like that happen again. So that's what life is about. Life's a series of experiences, and you're going to fail sometimes in life. Nobody's perfect, and you learn from those experiences. So it should make them a better team, but if they allow that to impact them and they think about it, they have to forget it. I mean, it was a gift. They gave away a game that they should have won. I know the coach has got to be cringing right now that the fact that he didn't do what he should have done to help the team win. And he's received a lot of, actually, criticism that I think is justified. I mean, what he did was inexcusable. I mean, you have to, I mean, yeah, everybody likes to have timeouts for late. But you got to call at least one. He had two timeouts left. You got to call one. You got to try to stop that momentum somehow, some way. To not call a timeout at all just made absolutely no sense at all. And he's been criticized for it justifiably. And that, not only that, but just to come up with call a timeout and come up with a philosophy in that situation. Okay, nobody shoots the ball unless there's 5 seconds or less on the clock. So you use the clock as an ally. You stop just jacking up threes. Again, no fast shots. Go inside to Mobley. Mobley's tough to guard. He's got a good, you know, righty, got a little lefty stuff in there. Get some fouls. Go to the free throw line. Put a few points on the board. There's just so many things they could have done to help themselves and prevent themselves from blowing a lead like that. And it's like nothing was done. It was kind of difficult to watch. And, you know, give credit to the Knicks for the way that they played. But then, you know, also, how do you let James Harden be guarding, you know, Brunson by himself? I mean, that was nuts. It was crazy to watch.
2: Yeah, rather dumbfounded, to say the least. We'll see what adjustments are made tonight, Rick. Rick, let's go out west. Oklahoma City stepped up last night to exact revenge on San Antonio after Game 1, 9 in the series up at a game apiece. Pat and I were on the Thunder in 7 prior to the series action getting underway. What was your belief before the two clash initially at OKC, and has your series evaluation changed, and what do you expect in a Game 3?
3: Well, I like both teams. Obviously, the defending champions have to be beaten. They're the ones that you have to beat to get to be the champions, and they played well all season long. But I've liked what I've seen with the Spurs. They have a lot of young people. It really cost them, and they got away with it in the first game with all the crazy turnovers they had, but they did it again. You know, they did it again in the second game. They had too many turnovers. They got to stop turning the damn ball over. They're not going to win. Especially, you know, even at home, you're going to lose if you turn the ball over that much and give up that many points off of turnovers. So if they can control that, I like them a lot. They don't really have anything for Wemby. If the officials had ever start calling it, what they allowed to happen in that game against Wemby in both of those games was ludicrous. If the guys that were guarding him, you know, they went with a small guard the first time and doing it. Draw a blank on his name, the little shooter.
1: Caruso.
3: Yeah, and he had a hell of a game. I mean, 8 three-pointers. He was out of his freaking mind.

0: But if they harness him, if they what they let him get away with, if he did that on the street, he would have gotten arrested. And they had many replays on there where you could see him. He hooked him, he grabbed him, he held him. No whistles. I mean, they're letting them beat the hell out of him. This is what I dislike about the playoffs more than anything else. Having been a player, having been a broadcaster, having seen it for so many decades, why the NBA wants to allow playoff basketball become like a wrestling match, like a street fight. It's beyond my comprehension. Because what is being done to a player defensively by holding and grabbing and shoving and pushing doesn't take any talent to do that. So I said to David Stern, God rest his soul, you know, the commissioner, former commissioner, why do you want to let that happen, David? Why do you want to give an advantage to the less skilled player by allowing him to do that to a more skilled player? It just ruins the game for me. I had to play through it. I did it, but I certainly don't like it, and I can't stand watching it. And what they did to Wemby yesterday was insane. And even with all of that and their turnovers and everything else, they were still right there. So to be honest with you, if things go the way they went in the first two games and both teams play well and the officials actually call the game the right way, I think San Antonio is going to win this series.
1: Ooh. Yeah, strong points, justifiable and fair from the great Rick Barry. Rick, let's talk more about Victor Wembanyama because he joined Will Chamberlain as the only guys in NBA playoff history to total 41 or more points, 21 or more rebounds, 3 or more assists, and 3 or more blocks in a single game. Of course, he did that in Game 1. Where does Wemby's Game 1 rank in greatest all-time single-game playoff performances? And, man, you know a thing or three about that. You put up over 50 points, not once, not twice, but three times in your postseason career between the NBA and the ABA. So where did Wemby's Game 1 stand among the all-time greats in NBA postseason history?
0: Well, it was an outstanding performance on his part, but let's not get carried away and start comparing him to Will Chamberlain yet. He's a totally different type of player. He's an anomaly. There's never been a player his size with his athleticism, plays the game the way he is, the way he plays it, outside, handling the ball. He's pretty special. But there also was never another player like Will Chamberlain either that could do the things that Wilt did. I mean, Wilt's done things that nobody will ever do again. So, and to rank him, there's a lot of guys who've had a lot of great games. So, you know, hey, he played a hell of a game, enabling his team to get the victory that they needed to get. Now they just have to take care of business at home. And if they just win their home games, they're going to have an opportunity to, play for the championship. So hell of a player, love him a lot. And he's going to just keep getting better and better. He'll get stronger. He'll get smarter, get more experience, but it's so hard to have to guard him. And, you know, I kept listening to Reggie and the announcers on TV, Crawford talking about, hey, when you go in there and you see Wemby, yeah, you got to think twice about trying to shoot over him. And so my thing is that don't leave anybody. But what's happening, guys driving in there, and the next thing you know, they have wide open guys. This I can't figure out. Okay, basketball is not a complicated game. Why in the world are you allowing teams to get wide open three-point looks, especially on guys who are pretty good shooters, when you know statistically proven that the team that outscores the other team from three-point range wins usually 80% of the time? So why would you leave people to go and even think about trying to help, especially for the Spurs? If you got Wemby in there and a guy beats you to go to the basket, you got to go and cover stuff. Don't leave anybody from outside. Don't give them good looks from three-point range. And minimize the number of three-point shots the opposition gets, and you have a much better chance of winning. I'm shocked at the way defense is being played by a lot of these teams throughout the regular season and even in the playoffs.
1: Yeah.
2: Mm. Talking to the NBA legend Rick Barry here on BetMGM tonight, Westwood One Sports. He's Brad Evans. I'm Pat Boyle. Rick, NBA champion, 8-time NBA All-Star, member of the NBA 75 Greatest Players and a Hall of Famer. Rick, injuries are starting to mount already in that Spurs-Thunder series. De'Aaron Fox hasn't played yet in the first two games for the Spurs. He's already a game-time decision for Game 3. Dylan Harper, the 20-year-old rookie from Rutgers, injured his hamstring last game, went for an MRI today. And the Thunder's second-best player, J-Dub, Jalen Williams, re-aggravated his hamstring and is now being considered game-to-game. So which team out of these two? They're both pretty young. They both have decent benches. Which team do you think would be better equipped to handle being shorthanded in this series if injuries continue to play an impact?
0: Well, probably Oklahoma City because they're really deep and they have the more experience. And the young people for San Antonio have been surprised. It's very rare that you see a team have rookies be an integral part of a team's success. It's unusual for us when we won and set back way back in 75. We had Jamal Wilkes, who was the rookie of the year, who was Keith Wilkes at the time, and then also Phil Smith, who wound up becoming an all-star player during his career. But to have two rookies be able to contribute like that is very, very rare. And so San Antonio, I think, will be hurt by losing him if he's not going to be able to play. And then, of course, Fox, who's got experience, who I've always liked as a player, I mean, that's a big factor for them. The fact that they won the one game without him, that's a big plus. So if he comes back and is healthy enough to play, then it might just be that it wouldn't necessarily give the advantage to OKC because he comes back, he has another dimension that he adds to it with a little bit more experience, and he's not going to turn the ball over 10 or 11 times like Castle did. I mean, so, yeah, it's just a situation where injuries are always a part of it. I was a little worried when Wemby went down with his wrist that he had done something to his wrist. Fortunately, he didn't. But you hate to see a star player get hurt or any player get hurt because it changes the dynamic, and it's just a matter then of who's able to step up on your team to overcome the loss of one of your important players.
1: Yeah, no doubt about it. Rick, let's zoom out wide. Curious to get your thoughts on this. There's much discussion about load management, teams tanking in the NBA regular season. The 82-game NBA season began early in your playing career in 1967. What are your thoughts on the regular season's length? Is it just right? And any ideas on how the association can combat tanking?
0: Well, it's kind of embarrassing to do that, but you are trying to win. You're trying to put a good team together. You're trying to get the best players you can get. The way that that could have been eliminated, it'll never happen now, is that decades and decades ago, and all professional sports made the biggest mistake, is that in the team sport, on a professional level, every player should have money on the line for every game that they play. Giving out guaranteed contracts, regardless of how you play, you're going to get paid whether you win or lose, is bullshit. That's not professional sports. It should be like you don't play well in tennis. You don't play well in other sports where golf. You're not going to win money. I mean, but in basketball, you're going to get paid regardless. So if every player had money on the line, and that's the contract should be all changed over, but I don't think they'll ever be able to do that now with the power that the players' associations have. But just think about it. You take the two worst teams in the league playing the last game of the season. Do you think that any player is not going to go out there and bust his hump to play if he's got money on the line if they don't win? That would have changed everything, changed the whole dimension. It would have changed the game as far as from watching it. Every game would be an important game to every player because if he doesn't win, he doesn't get paid.
1: Yeah. Oh, love that.
2: That's good stuff. Good stuff. Talking to Rick Barry here, NBA legend on BetMGM tonight, Westwood One Sports. Rick, let's go back to the Knicks-Cavs series here. I'm a diehard Knicks fan, and I've heard a lot of people say, well, this Eastern Conference Finals is basically just semantics. Whoever wins is going to get crushed by whoever wins the West. Do you tend to agree with that, or do you think either the Knicks or Cavs could actually win the title?
0: Anybody can win. Anything can happen in sports. That's why you play the games. I'm the perfect example of that with our team. I mean, we weren't even supposed to be a playoff team. Then everybody wrote us off as we went on. Then we get to the thing. Oh, and then the finals. Biggest mismatch in the history of the league. Going to be a sweep. Well, they got the sweep part right. They just got the wrong freaking team. So anything can happen in sports. And so don't count anybody out. Whoever gets to the finals, yes, you would have to look at it on paper and looking the way that both teams played, that the winner coming out of the West would have an advantage. And probably, you guys with the betting and stuff, that they're going to be the favorite team to win without question. Does that mean they're going to win? Not necessarily. You still have to go out and you still have to play the games. Who in the right mind would ever have thought that the Knicks would be down 22 points with 7-something minutes to go and lose and come back and win a game 22 points down? I mean, seriously, I heard a great stat came up the other day. In the regular season this year, there were either somewhere between 500 or 600, I forget which one it was, but it's still a big number. Number of times that any team in the league had a 20-point lead in the fourth quarter, only one time did that team lose the game. And here it happened in the playoffs. That's how incredible that victory was for the Knicks. So that just shows you the crazy stuff that can happen. So never count anybody out. I'm impressed with Brunson. He's one of the rare players who has usually improved his performance come playoff time, because that's hard to do because of the physicality of the game when they let these players grab and shove and hold and push and got their hands on people doing stuff which you can't do in the regular season. You have to elevate your game in the playoffs. You really do. But the majority of players in the history of the league, and I've looked this up, rare. It's rare. And most players don't actually have a higher shooting percentage and play better and score more points come playoff time as they do in the regular season. And Brunson's done a great job of elevating his game.
2: Great stuff. Great stuff. Rick, finally, you're a legend of the game, and we're seeing another legend of the game, one of the greatest of all time, enter the final year or so of his career in LeBron James. Stay with the Lakers? Seek somewhere else? Possibly hang him up? What do you think is the best course of action for LeBron this offseason?
0: Well, it's whatever he thinks it is. I mean, who knows what he's going to do? You know, see, you guys, all this speculation about stuff, I don't waste my time with that. If it happens and he moves, then we can talk about it. What kind of sense does it make? Who knows? I mean, whatever's going on in LeBron's mind, he needs to do whatever's going to make him happy at this stage of his life. He needs to do what's going to make him feel best. And whatever it is, if he goes to another team and he stays healthy, he's already playing at a remarkable level for somebody at his age. He spends, you know, millions of dollars to keep his body, and he's fortunate enough to never have any super major injuries. So, yeah, I mean, it'd be fun to see him. I'd love to see him go if he wants to. Go play with Steph Curry, okay? So give the Warriors a chance maybe to win another championship. I that's the only thing that would make me happy is if he went and played with the Warriors.
2: Yeah. Oh, boy, that would be something. That would be something. Steph Curry, Jimmy Butler, LeBron, find a way to get Draymond back on that team. Oh, my goodness. Basically, the average age of that team would be like 40 years old. Rick, we appreciate the time so much, man. Yeah, awesome
0: one,
2: stuff.
0: One other
2: good
0: thing,
2: to hear
0: guys,
2: from you.
0: Load,
2: hope to catch up with you again soon.
0: Real quickly, the load management, I can't even relate to that, because when I signed a contract to play basketball. I wanted to play. Load management? What the hell is that, load management? I wanted to play. I hated when we were blowing somebody out because I didn't get to play.
2: Rick, great stuff, man. We appreciate it. Hope to catch up with
0: you guys.
2: Soon.
0: Have happy holiday weekend for you and your listeners.
1: Thanks, Rick.
2: There you go. Rick Barry.
1: That's awesome.
2: Oh, man.
1: Legend.
2: What a loaded weapon.
1: Legend.
2: Oh, loaded weapon, Rick Barry. All right, we'll take a short break. When we come back, we're going to hit on the Arizona Cardinals. We've been doing in reverse order of the NFL draft, or I guess in order of the NFL draft. All the teams in the NFL, their offseason, how it went, the big questions surrounding them going into this year, because we got mandatory minicamp just 2 weeks away, and the NFL season ain't too far away from either it. So we will get to some football when we come back. 310-840-4910. He's Brad Evans. I'm Pat Boyle. 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
3: 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Series split 1-1 headed to San Antonio. Will Wemby or SGA take the edge in Game 3? 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
1: 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He's Brad Evans. I'm Pat Boyle. A huge shout out to the NBA legend Rick Barry for joining us last segment.
2: That was awesome.
1: That was a ton of fun. We got to get him on again shortly here.
2: Oh, totally.
1: Big time. All right. We're going to talk a little football here, what we've been doing this week and what we're going to do for the next, 3 weeks or so. Each day, we're going to go in order of the NFL draft. So we did the number one pick, the Raiders, on Monday. Yesterday, we talked about the Jets. Today, we're going to talk about the Arizona Cardinals. We're calling it our three-point stance, breaking down the offseason that was, the draft that was, looking ahead to the biggest questions of the year now that the schedules are out, too. And, breaking down the teams and giving out a little fantasy info as well. So before we do that, this from our friends at BetMGM. BetMGM players will receive an any sport parlay boost token. To use the parlay boost token, add a parlay wager made up of any sport wagers to your bet slip and activate the token. If you win your wager that was made with the token, you will receive extra winnings. All right. By the way, number to join the show, 310-840-4910. So the big offseason for the Arizona Cardinals, that was, again, they pay Kyler Murray to not be on the team anymore. They cut him loose, paying a ton of money over the next 2 years to get him off this team. The Cardinals, they signed Isaac Simalo, 3-year deal over $30 million. They bring in Gardner Minshew to be the backup for Jacoby Brissett. They add Kendrick Bourne from the Niners. They add Tyler Algier. They add some other offensive and defensive line help as well. But then that draft, Brad, taking the big, big swing on Jeremiah Love with the number three overall pick. That is what everybody has been talking about. That's what everybody's going to be talking about this offseason. They've got a star-studded offense, honestly, outside of the position. Now that you have Jeremiah Love, you have Marvin Harrison. Trey McBride is the best tight end in football. Michael Wilson became a near all-pro last year. And so they got a new head coach as well in Mike LaFleur, a new OC in Nate Hackett. But unfortunately for the Cardinals, Brad, they've got the number one hardest schedule in football this year. And that is going to be a big problem, that and the fact that they play in the NFC West. So overall for the Arizona Cardinals here, I think a big question to look forward to is how long is Jacoby Brissett playing quarterback? Because remember, they also have Carson Beck. And can the Cardinals win a couple of games this year, man? Or are they going to be in the mix for another quarterback next season? I don't think you or I have high expectations for this Cardinals team, despite how many fantasy points their players might get you.
2: Yeah, that's a fair point, and we're going to dwell on that here in a minute. But I think you're spot on, and I think everybody is kind of in universal agreement. The Arizona Cardinals are going to be rubbish this season. They're going to be lucky to win a handful of games. And, you know, they could be the worst team in the National Football League. They could be the number one overall pick next year in getting maybe that quarterback position. But as you mentioned, Carson Beck could get an audition later in the season. I think, honestly, the phrase that pays with the Arizona Cardinals that really applies to this team is a phrase that I invented years ago during my Yahoo Sports days, and I still use it from time to time. They're going to be what you call garbage time all-stars. What does that mean? Their defense is going to be bare minimum bottom five in the NFL. They're going to be dealing with a ton of in-game deficits. But as you mentioned, they got a damn good offense. You got Jacoby Brissett, who was no slouch last season, but he searched the imagination with 23 passing touchdowns. And a guy that has some of that duality, can extend plays with the legs, average 12 rush yards per game a season ago. You mentioned Michael Wilson, a breakout sensation in the second half of the season. Marvin Harrison Jr., yeah, he was a bit of a letdown, somewhat of a disappointment last year, but still has big game potential. And he got arguably the best tight end in the NFL. Yes, Brock Bowers also in that conversation. Maybe George Kittle is to a certain extent. But, man, Trey McBride, the bridezilla, put a damn ring on the finger. He may catch 80, 85 balls. You add Jeremiah Love. You add Tyler Allgeier, who's a change of pace back who can bludgeon people, especially at the goal line, along with Kendrick Bourne, who's had his bright spots at times and was a member of the San Francisco 49ers. This offense could really shine brightly and just pile up the points when the game doesn't matter anymore. They could be down like 35-0 entering the fourth quarter, and then the final score is like 35-24. And you'd be like, oh, well, that got interesting. So for fantasy football purposes, you want to be heavily, heavily invested in this offense. This is a perfect storm. Your defense, it's going to royally suck. Your schedule, it's extremely hard. You're going to be playing with deficits, which means catch-up football all the time. Opportunity, opportunity, opportunity leads to points, points, and more points. I kind of love the Arizona Cardinals this year because I'm a numbers nerd.
1: Oh, yeah, big time. I mean, you look back at last year, the Cardinals were in the bottom six in the NFL with yards allowed per game, 358. Even worse, passing yards allowed per game, the Cardinals were in the bottom 10. And it was quite easy to run all over them as well in the bottom 10 in that category. And they gave up nearly 29 points per game last year, Brad. That was fourth worst. Only the Bengals, Jets, and the Cowboys were worse last year. On top of that, we mentioned all the draft picks they went with. Jeremiah Love. They went offensive guard Chase Bisanta, second round. Carson Beck, third round. They took two defensive players the entire draft. And on top of that, in free agency, the Arizona Cardinals barely did anything to address the defense. They got Andrew Wingard on a one-year, $3 million deal, and they went out and got Roy Lopez and Andrew Billings, like Jonah Williams. Like they're going to be, like you said, their defense is going to be god-awful. God-awful. And imagine being the Cardinals the last couple of years where it's been a lot of frustration. It's been a lot of torture and you're paying Kyler Murray to not even be on the team anymore. And now you're being held hostage by Jacoby Brissett, who I know that we've had a debate about, Brent. You think he's going to be a better quarterback this year than Aaron Rodgers? I vehemently disagree. But how about Jacoby Brissett earlier this week, not even present for the start of voluntary OTAs? That was according to Rappaport, Ian Rappaport from NFL Network. And Jacoby Brissett is basically, he wants a contract extension. He wants an extension. He's a two-year deal for $12.5 million last season. He's going into the final year. Jacoby Brissett wants to get paid. You're paying Kyler Murray not to be here, and now you might have some head-scratching problems with Jacoby Brissett. I mean, can the Cardinals, can they just avoid any problems until the problems that actually run full speed in front of them appear with week one? Either way, let's get to our three-point stance here. So this is what we do with every team as we break down 1 through 32. Top fantasy football value, favorite player slash team prop, and then over or under their team wins for the season. So, Brad, out of all the potential garbage time all-stars that the Cardinals might have this year, who do you think brings you the top fantasy football value on this team?
2: It's got to be Jacoby Brissett. Quarterback 27 right now in best ball average drafts. That's the number 156.04 overall. You're passed out drunk. You're blacked out. That's how late the draft that you could get Jacoby Brissett right now. So in the wee hours, he's your second quarterback you're going to take off the board in a single quarterback league and a super flex league. Go the extra dollar in an auction. Maybe go an earlier round or two. Somebody in a super flex should probably have to draft like round 7, maybe round 8. I understand this team is going to stink, and that is going to accelerate the potential for Carson Beck to be inserted in the starting lineup, but that probably is not going to happen until at least, what, week 13, maybe week 14. So a large chunk of the regular season, maybe the entire fantasy football regular season. Remember, the fantasy football playoffs generally don't start until like week 15, if you go 15, 16, 17 sensibly. There's some crazy individuals out there that play their fantasy championships in week 18. The vast majority of the regular season is going to be Jacoby Brissett time, assuming they can figure out the contract issue that he is trying to leverage right now with the organization. As I mentioned, they're going to be playing from behind. a guy had suitable numbers last year. He was number 16 in red zone completion percentage. I know he's only number 24 in adjusted completion percentage, but he finished quarterback 16 in fantasy points per game. He averaged 240.4 pass yards per game in 14 games played. He threw 23 touchdowns. He averaged as well, boosted the bottom line with 12 rush yards per game. And in terms of fantasy football quarterbacks, he's middle of the pack in terms of strength of schedule, number 17 in that category. I don't think this is cray-cray to say at all. Jacoby Brissett, let's say in 14 games, Pat, I think he could double up that number in passing touchdowns, 28 passing TDs with the arsenal around him and the deficits that he is going to have to deal with, man. He is going to be a fantasy football dream. Give me all the shares.
1: I'm going with Michael Wilson, a guy that exploded onto the scene last year in plenty of garbage time situations. Wide receiver 36, and his ADP, his average draft position, is 82nd. So if you play in a 12-team lead, 12-team league, that means you're looking at the end of round 7, maybe the beginning of round 8 here for Michael Wilson. Last year, 1,000 yards, 78 catches, and 7 touchdowns. Yes, the Cardinals did add Jeremiah Love. Yes, they still have Trey McBride and Marvin Harrison, but Michael Wilson proved to be a pretty damn reliable target last year. I mean, he had three games with over 100 yards in a four-week span, and he finished the season with 6 touchdowns in the last 5 games. So, again, even if nothing else, no matter how you think the targets are going to be spread out, if you think the Cardinals are going to be down big in the second, third quarter, fourth quarter of these games, Michael Wilson's going to be one of those guys reaping those benefits because they're going to be throwing the pill a ton. All right, Brad, your favorite player or team prop for the Cardinals here this season would be what?
2: Jeremiah Love. I'll take the over on 900.5 rush yards at a -110 available at our friends right now at BetMGM. Folks, don't worry too much about Tyler Allgeier. I think Allgeier will probably get around 25% of the overall opportunity share. That's plenty of meat left on the bone. Probably 75% of the opportunity share then for Jeremiah Love. A du jour, a tour de force. He can do literally everything. Get you tough and explosive yards between the tackles. Working off tackle as well. He's got adequate hands, actually well above average hands. I think he's going to catch maybe upwards of 70 passes this season in that catch-up mode. And you might say, well, that's going to come at the expense of his rush yards. You do worry about playing from behind, potential of this Arizona team. But they do have a top-half projected offensive line. So I think the runways are going to be there, the pathways to get the yardage. And that guy's going to be a yak machine, which he was in Notre Dame. He wasn't playing at Bethune-Cookman. The sisters of the motherless poor. It was freaking Notre Dame. 4.50 yards after contact per attempt. He forced a missed tackle. 28.1% of his carries last season for the Fighting Irish. Mike Clay, my buddy, happy birthday, Mike Clay at ESPN. Send a text today wishing you mas tequila, mi amigo. He's got a project for 255 rush attempts, 1,129 rush yards. I think that's a little aggressive, but he is going to be towing that 1,100 rush yards line, assuming he plays the 17-game season. All I need is 901, and we cash. It's practically slam dunk. It's practically a sledgehammer-worthy play, Pat.
1: Oh, uh-oh. All right. Well, you love Jeremiah Love. You love you some Love. I'll tell you who I love when we come back, and then Brad and I will debate whether over or under 4.5 wins for the Cardinals is the right play this year. Don't go anywhere. We're coming right back. He's Brad Evans. I'm Pat Boyle. This is BetMGM Tonight on Westwood One Sports.
0: Aaron Rodgers says this season is his last.
3: Yes, this is it.
0: And will Rodgers go out like John Elway and Peyton Manning did with a Lombardi trophy in his hands? Westwood One Sports.
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1: All right, welcome back. BetMGM Tonight, Westwood One Sports. He's Brad Evans. I'm Pat Boyle. Phone number to join the show, 310-840-4910. Before the break, we were doing our three-point stance on the Arizona Cardinals. And for you fantasy football lovers and you lovers of BetMGM and eager to get start getting some bets in before the NFL season gets underway. I know where it's only in early in May, but sometimes, you know, a couple of bucks here, a couple of bucks there, and you got yourself a nice investment to look forward to for the next 7-8 months. Brad, you love for the Cardinals. You love you some love. Jeremiah Love, over 900 rushing yards for the season. I'm going to go to the best tight end in football. And if this guy stays healthy and plays at least 15 games, I think he's smashing this. Give me Trey McBride.
2: Yep.
1: His season-long receiving yards is 1,000. You need 1,000 here to go over. I'm going over. Just look at the last 2 years for Trey McBride. 126 catches, which broke the NFL record for most in a single season by a tight end. 1,239 yards and 11 touchdowns. The year before that, 111 catches, 1,146 yards, only 2 touchdowns. I'm staying off the touchdowns. I'm going to the yards. He's going to catch a ton of balls, and he's going to get yards after the catch. I mean, he's a dynamic freaking weapon. He's an animal. He's a beast. Everybody on the other side of the ball can know the ball's going to him, and he's still going to beat you. And the fact that they do have Jeremiah Love and Marvin Harrison and Michael Wilson, yes, there's more mouths to feed, but also that makes it harder for teams to double team or pay a lot of attention to Trey McBride. So he's a linebacker nightmare. And so if you're going to cover him with a slot corner or a safety, then that's going to open up a lot of different playmaking opportunities for the other guys on the Cardinals offense. Point being, McBride's going to have another massive season if he stays healthy. He's easily going to get 1,000 yards. So I like Trey McBride over the 999 receiving yards. And then finally, Brad, the Cardinals team wins this year is 4.5, and it is heavily juiced to the under on BetMGM, minus 155. I'm just going to go out and say it. I'm going under. They might start 0-13. This schedule is brutal. If the Cardinals find a way to win 5 games this year, it's a mini miracle.
2: I totally agree. I am also going to live and land down under on Arizona. Get our buddy Mike Lee at ESPN. Gives him a 40% or greater win probability in only 3 games, Pat. Week 12 against Washington. Week 15 against the Jets. Week 17 against the Raiders. You know, maybe they don't go 0-13, but they're going to be lucky to muster 3 wins. Why is this number 4.5? It's almost inexplicable. I still feel this offense could be top 12 overall. Again, cleanup and garbage time. But that defense is in the running to be the league's worst, without a question. Under 4.5 wins all diggity day long.
1: Yeah. I agree. I think they're going to be down. The defense, not that they're going to be downright terrible, because I agree with you. I love this offense, and you know, we'll see what happens with Jacoby Brissett. I don't think there's going to be an issue. I think he'll probably get maybe an extra year tacked on to his contract. But, I mean, dude, they start the season at the Chargers, home against the Seahawks, at the Niners, at the Giants, home against the Lions, at the Rams, first the Broncos, at the Cowboys, at the Seahawks, first the Rams, at the Chiefs.
2: Yeah.
1: My goodness. And then versus the Commanders and versus the Eagles. And then they get that bye week in week 14. I mean, they are a dead team walking. All right, when we come back, we got breaking news. Breaking news regarding the reigning MVP in the NFL. We'll get to it when we come back. He's Brad Evans. I'm Pat Boyle. 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
15: 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We're really good at taking care of your roof so it looks good, works right, and lasts longer. Just ask for Roof Life of Oregon.
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0: The day shuts down. The games light up. 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
2: 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Welcome on back.
1: back to BetMGM tonight here on Westwood One Sports. He's Brett Evans. I'm Pat Boyle. And we are brought to you by BetMGM. Make it legendary. Download the app today. Please gamble responsibly. You can watch the show live on YouTube. 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And you can listen to the show on the Westwood One Sports app, the Odyssey app, SiriusXM channel 375, and hundreds of local affiliates throughout North America. The phone number to join the show, 310-840-4910. That's 310-840-4910. I just turned the Knicks game on, and I forgot to turn the volume on mute, so you heard Mike Breen blasting through my speakers there for a little bit. That's my apologies. But we're a couple of minutes away from tip-off. We're a couple of minutes away from puck drop as well. Game one Eastern Conference Finals on the ice. Canadiens and the Carolina Hurricanes. As Montreal, one of four teams remaining in the Stanley Cup playoffs, the only Canadian team looking to break the drought 33 years since the Canadian team last lifted Lord Stanley's Cup. And they were the last team to do it. They've got an uphill battle, though, facing that staunch Carolina team with that defense and Freddie Anderson playing Freddie Anderson postseason hockey, or at least first two rounds of Freddie Anderson postseason hockey. It's usually this round where he normally stumbles and bumbles. Montreal also 3-0. They swept that regular season series against Carolina. So we shall see, especially after last night, Vegas going on the road to Denver and taking out the Colorado Avalanche in game one. Should have two tremendous playoff games on our hands tonight. 310-840-4910 is the number to join the show. But, Brad, we got